0: Ajous acknowledged tensions between the pair. The 41-year-old's departure comes on the eve of Portugal facing Denmark in the Nations League, and Ronaldo says he'll reveal the reasons for his departure in due course. Jesus is facing a massive test of his authority, only two matches into his tenure, after he replaced Roberto Martinez following Portugal's disappointing World Cup campaign. And Gianni Infantino's formally lost support from his home nation, Switzerland, for the FIFA presidential election next year over concerns for the integrity of football's governing body. The Swiss Federation says the need for credibility, transparency and accountability is essential for trust, and Infantino's failed proposal to sell stakes in the World Cup to private investors is a red flag, probably with a white cross in it. I'm Dean McLaughlin, that's Newstalk ZB News and Sport with my food bag. One less thing to think about, dinner's sorted. It's 1:05. Matt Heath and Tyler Adams are next.
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2: 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And Papanui Road, heavy in patches northbound, Rugby Street to Heaton. And then moderate to heavy on Main North between Harewood and Sawyers Arms Road. Heavy on Rickerton Road and patches both ways between Mandeville and Matipo Street. Busy both ways too on Clarence Street between Rickerton and Blenheim Road. 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That's traffic.
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2: Weather Watch 24/7, a Demet Service forecast for Christchurch. For the rest of today, high clouds with northeasterly breezes dying away by this evening, dropping down to a low of 6 degrees tonight. Tomorrow, fine through the day, then rain developing in the evening as northwesterlies turn southerly. Tomorrow's forecast high 21, a low of 7 tomorrow night. For the weekend, Saturday, rain, a clearing in the morning to fine with southerlies and a high of 13. Sunday, fine with northeasterlies developing and a high of 14 degrees. And ahead to Monday, fine with northeasterly breezes and a forecast high of 15.
1: 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Matt Heath and Tyler Adams Afternoons. 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
3: Very, very good afternoon to you. Welcome into today's show. Really great to have your company today. G'day, Matt Heath.
4: G'day, Tyler Adams. G'day, everyone. 0800 80 10 80 is our number. Now, it's a sad day.
3: It is a sad day. Yeah, so I just want to say a few words and pay tribute to truly one of the greatest men I was lucky enough to have come into my life. So many in New Zealand would have woken up to the news that Phil Gifford has passed away. And the outpouring of respect, heartbreak and love I've seen is testament to who he was. So I worked with Phil for just over 2 years when he came to Newstalk ZB to join this very show with Simon. And I was working elsewhere at the time, but I came back to ZB for that show. And the first time I met Phil was in a little cafe in Merivale in Christchurch where he could size me up to see if I was the right guy for their particular show. But during that coffee, we talked about the new show for about 30 seconds. It was about 30 seconds, and this was typical of Phil, before he quickly transitioned into anecdote after anecdote about everything, from his ZM days with Si, posing naked for promos, the state of New Zealand rugby, the All Blacks who had the best haircuts, the joys of Waihee Beach, which he absolutely loved, running with Rod Dixon. And he just moved seamlessly between all of these stories without a word of a lie taking a single breath. It was extraordinary for me as a young producer to just sit there and watch him go. I was in awe. And it was about an hour and a half of just hearing Phil Gifford's beautiful anecdotes. And bear in mind, the new show was barely discussed during this meeting. And right at the end, he just looks at me, and I'll try my best Phil Gifford impression. It's going to be terrible, but he looks at me and he says, "Righto, mate. Good as gold. Lovely to meet you. I'll tell them you're in. We'll see you on Monday." And that was just one of the joys of Phil. He was one of our greatest ever raconteurs, someone who lived a life most could only dream of. He was endlessly funny, warm, to the point, and you wouldn't die wondering with Phil. Incredibly generous, a wealth of knowledge, fiercely loyal, and he just loved people. He was a dear friend and an incredible mentor to me. He was so happy when I got this job, and he was always there for advice, and counsel, which I'll be forever grateful. And I hope he knows how much he influenced me and so many others. And a piece of advice, he actually

0: got from Arthur Lydiard, which he'd shared many times, seems very fitting today.
1: Time is the one thing that you can't buy and you can't get more of, so treat it absolutely preciously.
0: So rest easy, mate. I know you'll be chewing the air off many up there today. Huge love to his wife, Jan, children, grandchildren. But I and many others will miss you a hell of a lot.
2: Good on you, Tyler. Mm. And you talk about anecdotes. So since you and I have been working together, you've shared a lot of your time with Phil, and it always makes us both laugh. So, I can see that you're hurting, buddy. So, all the best to you.
0: Thank you, mate.
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5: Very good afternoon to you. It is 12 past 1. So what is the point of having passports between New Zealand and Australia? This is after National is promising to trial what they call a seamless trans-Tasman travel. This is before the 2028 T20 World Cup. So that would allow New Zealanders and Australian passport holders to use digital credentials, smartphones, biometric technology instead of presenting a physical passport at the border. Travellers would still complete all customs, immigration and biosecurity requirements. But National says the system would speed up airport journeys, and with Australia being New Zealand's biggest visitor market, it accounts for 1.52 million arrivals. That was in 2025, and 4.2 billion in visitor spending in the year to March this year.
6: Yeah, and look, I know they're not suggesting this, that we get rid of passports between Australia and New Zealand, but that's the question we're asking. They didn't used to have passports between Australia and New Zealand.
5: No.
6: We do now. Why do we need them? So in this situation, eligible passport holders would submit their details digitally and use smartphones and facial recognition through more of the airport journey and dedicated arrival pathways at four New Zealand airports. So customs and biosecurity checks would remain. So I'm just looking at this going, it's still a lot, you know, and when you come into a country, there is... It's not only one of the things, the passport check, isn't it? I mean, biosecurity is always going to be a huge thing for New Zealand in terms of the time it spends to get in from another country, right?
5: Yeah.
6: You know, we are so famously tight.
5: In fact,
6: who said it to me? Conan O'Brien. I ran into him at Christchurch Airport.
5: Did you?
6: And we were talking about the weather. And he was talking about our security here. And about how intense it was and how much they were worried about apples when every other country's worried about drugs and guns.
5: What an amazing chat with Conan O'Brien. I haven't heard that before, mate.
6: Very tall.
5: Yeah, yeah.
6: Great hair. Why is it so locked down between Australia and New Zealand? Why are passports? I mean, it's so totally different from coming anywhere else into the world, into Australia and New Zealand.
5: Mm.
6: Australia to New Zealand or New Zealand to Australia, especially if you consider... You know the rights that both people have in each country, right?
5: Yeah, yeah.
6: So for Australian, New Zealand passport holders, but once you're in Australia, you've gone through Australian incredibly strong security checks. Mm. If you're flying in an international flight to Australia, it's the same as New Zealand, right?
5: Yeah.
6: So once you're in our little bubble, in our little trans-Tasman bubble, then why shouldn't we just have people going to Queensland? And then they go, well, I'll go to Queenstown.
5: That's right.
6: And then we fleece them here. They fleece them in the Goldie.
5: Mm-hmm.
6: They fleece them up the Sunshine Coast.
5: Yep.
6: Then they come over here for a little bit of a, you know, fleecing in our thermal wonderlands or down in central Otago or wherever we want to get them? You know, don't we want to grease the wheels as much as we can? I mean, what would be the downside on that?
5: I can't actually see the fish hooks here. Maybe there is. If you can, 0800 80 1080, or if you think this is a great idea, please tell us why. 9292 is the text. But you're quite right. I mean, we've got so many deals with Australia that has made it easier to get over there. I mean, including not needing a working visa. So a lot of young people go over there. You don't need a working visa like you do everywhere else. You want a job and hopefully you get hired by an Aussie. You don't need any paperwork. That's great. Fantastic. And slowly but surely, we've been building that relationship to make it easier and easier. And when you look at, you know, everywhere else we can go in the world, it's quite right that you have to have those checks and balances because we don't have that same relationship with those guys. It's very different. We're very unique, as you say, Matt Heath, us in Australia.
6: I think a lot of American tourists are surprised when they leave Australia for New Zealand and get told they're going to another country.
5: Yeah.
6: In fact, I've talked to people that have come. There were some people that I was talking to that were following an artist around a bunch. They were here for Morrissey. They'd seen Morrissey at the Sydney Opera House, and they were following Morrissey, you know, the old Smith singer.
5: Yes.
6: Around the world, and they were so surprised that New Zealand was gonna be hard to get into New Zealand.
5: Yeah. So what do you say on this? 0800 80 10 80. Can you see any concerns with loosening up those rules around passports, allowing the digital passports and forgetting the old physical ones? 9292 is the text number as well. Or are you all for it? And do you think maybe they should even go further? It is 17 past one.
6: Yeah, there was one texter that came in before that said, and I quote, why would we want any more Australians here?
5: Oh, okay. Yeah. Want the rich ones.
6: Yeah.
5: But if you agree with that, tell us why. 0800.
6: Yeah.
5: 80, 10, 80, 17 past one.
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0: Someone tries to leave Australia for New Zealand.
1: Mm-hmm.
0: Beep, beep, beep. They get taken aside and heft in prison.
1: Yeah.
0: Yeah. Sorted.
1: So travelling to New Australia introduced the passport requirement on 1st of July 1981. And so they did it first, and then we did it in November 1987. Travelling to Australia from the 1st of July 1981, New Zealanders had to carry a passport. So that was the first time. So it wasn't until 87 one way and 81 the other that there were even passports between the two countries.
2: That's a lot later than I thought it was. 87, yeah. 0800 80 10 80 is the number to call if you want to send a text. 9292 is that number. This one says, g'day guys, Australia and New Zealand have problems with the judiciary believed to have a negative impact on the development of Australia and New Zealand. Oh, they've kind of gone a little bit wayward on this text. This one says, g'day guys, I like the idea in theory, but opening up the borders too much would mean problems on both sides. The checks and balances are still important, why we are still different countries. I say keep the physical passports, but that is just me.
0: It's interesting because people are saying, well, a lot of people use Australia as backdoor to get into Australia, right?
2: Yes.
0: A lot of migrants and stuff.
2: Yep.
0: But, you know, once you've got New Zealand citizenship, you can go over to Australia pretty easily with a passport anyway.
2: That's right.
0: That's why it works as a back door, right?
2: Yeah, exactly. Yeah.
0: Yeah.
2: You come in here, you get your citizenship, and then if you want to go to Australia, you can do. But you've still got to go through the checks and balances.
0: Yeah, so this would only work. Yeah. So it wouldn't really make that much difference, would it? I'm just trying to think about that. Mm. But also, what do we care? You know, I guess that's the other side of it, is it? Australia would be like, nah. But what do we care if people want to use New Zealand as a backdoor to get into Australia?
2: Exactly. It's working for us at the moment, isn't it?
0: Yeah. Use us as a backdoor.
2: Yeah, come on in.
0: Come on in.
2: Yep.
0: Get on out.
2: Exactly. 0800 80 10 80 is that number to call. It is 27 past one. Headlines are coming up.
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10: With Your Ride, New Zealand's number one taxi app. Download Your Ride today. Attorney General and Infrastructure Minister Chris Bishop says one council suing another isn't common, but it happens. The Regional Wellington Council is taking the City Council and Water Company to court over the Moa Point treatment plant.

0: the book was in Wellington.
1: Yeah.
0: Is quite a crazy idea.
2: Very old school. Jono, thank you very much for your call.
0: The trick, and I've fallen for this before, a person with multiple passports as I am, you got to make sure you leave on the same passport you enter a country.
2: Right, yes.
0: That can get very confusing.
2: Yeah.
0: So you come back and they think you never left, and you might not go back to the country for 5 years, and they think you haven't
2: You're
0: left.
2: You're in no man's zone.
0: Yeah.
2: 0800 80 10 80. So what is the point of passports between New Zealand and Australia? Do you think there's potential there we can do away with them altogether? Tell us. And 9292 if you want to send a text message.
0: This texter says it's woke because it's woke, you woke Muppets.
2: Cool. That really helps. All right. Thank you.
0: Thanks for clearing that up.
2: Yeah, good clarification there. It is 23 to 2.
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8: It is 20-2, so National is promising a trial to get rid of physical passports between New Zealand and Australia. But the question put to you is, what is the point of having passports at all between us and Aussie? 0800 80 1080.
9: And the six says, you guys aren't woke Muppets. You are Muppets.
8: Okay, good.
9: But not woke Muppets.
8: I'll take it.
9: Maybe woke adjacent.
8: Woke adjacent. All right.
9: But it's not about us. We're talking about the policy. The person will say the policy was... Oh, woke. Oh, no. Then he said we were woke. Anyway.
8: Yeah.
9: Doesn't matter. We're massively off topic here.
8: Thank you very much for that text. G'day.
9: A lot of people are saying, you know, what about catching student loan people, right?
8: Mm.
9: You know, what about catching the people that have and are avoiding paying back student loans? You still scan the crap out of people's faces so you know who's travelling anywhere.
8: You've still got the digital technology that's picking it up.
9: You scan them. It goes, beep, beep, beep, dirty loan dodger.
8: Yep. 100K they owe us.
9: Yeah. And then you grab them, and then you sell all their belongings to pay off their debt.
8: Yeah, the system works. G'day, Paul.
10: G'day, guys. Yeah, I'm against it. I think it's the first step towards absorption by Australia. And, I mean, that might be quite good. We get rid of Parliament. You know, you only have two MPs. There's a cost saving there. But I think we've become a backwater of Australia. And, I mean... There was that Aussie terrorist down south that, you know, committed the heinous act, and the Prime Minister blamed the Kiwis. I think we need to maintain separation.
9: Yeah, I mean, he got over here anyway, though. The Australian passport just got him straight through. He just, it would have been easier for him to, it would have been slightly quicker for him to get here, I guess, if we had a situation like this. But, yeah, I always thought it was strange that we got, you know, blamed. I mean, he was an Australian.
8: That's
9: terrible,
8: right. Yeah.
9: Terrible human.
8: Lived, you know, here for bugger all.
9: Every now and then I think about that guy, and I think, hopefully he's just sitting in solitary confinement, just sitting there.
8: I think he is. You know, that's why.
9: Forever.
8: That's why it's good that we keep him.
9: Rotten forever.
8: That's right. You know, the people say send him back to Australia. Yeah, I get your point, but it's good to keep him here, keep him in solitary confinement and make him slowly go insane over time.
9: Yeah, well, obviously insane to start with.
8: Yeah, true. Yeah, well, very good point.
9: Well,
8: yeah.
9: Insane or just pure evil?
8: Yeah, evil.
9: Evil.
8: Very evil.
9: Yeah, because sometimes people get confused between those two things. Mm. But if Australia could promise to just put him in a box and hold him there forever,
8: then
9: pay for it because he was theirs, you know, I might support that.
8: Yeah, that's not a bad deal.
9: The key thing is that he's on his own.
8: Yeah, 100%. Thank you very much for your call, Paul. 0800 80 1080 is the number. G'day, Simon.
11: G'day, guys. How are you?
8: Good.
11: Hey, there's a lot of referencing to this term, woke. I don't even actually know what it means.

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12: It's 2 o'clock. I'm Raylene Ramsey. Violent crime appears to still be rising. Crime and victim survey data shows the annual count of victims of violent offending was estimated at 148,000 in May. That covers crimes like sexual and non-sexual assault and robbery. Kate Rickard has more.
13: The figure's up about 12,000 on the record low achieved in October last year. Family violence appears to be a key driver, 18% higher in quarterly figures than other violence. Numbers of those highly victimised experiencing four or more incidents of violent offending in a year more than doubled, surging from 19,000 to 42,000 year on year.
12: Heritage protections are being stripped from four Wellington sites. The government's lifting constraints for Karori Tunnel, Kelburn Viaduct and an old oil storage tank and easing them at Courtney Place. Minister Chris Bishop says the oil tanks stopping wetter expanding and Courtney Place's height limits hold back apartment development.
14: Then there's the Karori bus tunnel and the Kelburn Viaduct. The heritage listing means the maintenance costs of those are quite high, and so it's just provides more flexibility for the council.
12: Public sector bosses have been told the changes needed to shrink the service. 37 chief executives attended an all-day briefing from the public service minister in Upper Hutt in June. Senior political reporter Azaria Howell has more.
15: Paul Goldsmith's talking points obtained by News Talk ZB under the OIA describe it being an exciting time to be a leader as there's an opportunity to modernise. The points show Goldsmith was advised to say better value for money would require reducing the number of departments, increasing new tech like AI and delivering savings.
12: Mount Albert is shaping up to be one of this election's closest battles. Voters at the spin-offs electorate debate last night had a slew of issues on their mind.
16: A society that can't provide path to gainful employment for the vast majority of its young people is not really a good society.
17: We don't seem to be dealing with our climate change and mentioning it whatsoever, in fact even pulling out of our climate change policies.
18: If people have stable housing, then mental health gets better. How we move around our city, that gets better too.
12: Heartland Bank is a step closer to merging with TSB. Shareholders strongly voted for the $620 million deal, despite some local opposition. Here's business reporter Michael Sergal.
19: Shareholders have approved issuing Heartland shares to TSB's owner, the Toy Foundation, and appointing TSB chair Mark Darrow to Heartland's board. The deal still needs regulatory approval from the Reserve Bank. Heartland's also awaiting the findings of an independent review of TSB requested by the central bank.
12: Free breast screenings expanding and more ADHD and cholesterol-lowering options start today. Women turning 71 are eligible for screening, which will cover about 120,000 more women when fully in place. Emily Ansell reports.
20: Also new today, Pharmac's widening rosuvastatin access, used to treat high cholesterol and reduce stroke and heart attack risk. The drug buying agency is also funding the long-acting ADHD medication Rubifen from now.
21: In News Talk ZB Sport, former Kiwis captain Dwayne Mann is comfortable with the hooker options for New Zealand's Rugby League World Cup opener against Australia in 2 weeks. With incumbent starter Phoenix Crossland missing pool play through suspension, Dolphins hooker Jeremy Marshall-King's expected to take the number 9 jersey. South Sydney's Brandon Smith looms as the backup, and while Mann questions his fitness, he admits Smith's a player that could benefit from the test environment.
22: It's well within Brandon Smith's capability, skill set, mindset to step up a level despite not playing long minutes and not being quite in top form. So put him in that arena, I'm sure he'll rise to the occasion.
21: Newcastle NRL captain Kalyn Ponga is adamant the Knights are putting the distractions of grand final week to one side. Ponga was on the red carpet at the Dally M's and will front the media for a coach and captain's press conference later this afternoon. But the Kiwis fullback in waiting says the focus is Sunday's big dance against the Roosters.
23: The main thing is just being present throughout the week, so obviously enjoying moments like this, but when we have to train, we train. And that's sort of been our strength all year. So, no, it's a special week, and I think it's important to make it a special week.
21: NRL coverage with Pit Stop, your car's service doctor using the latest technology. New Hurricane signing Bryn Hall has been sharpening areas of his game as he makes his way back to the Super Rugby arena. The halfbacks earned 6 Super Rugby titles with the Crusaders, but will pull on the yellow and black next season. The 34-year-old's played a key role in helping North Harbour rise to the top of the NPC ladder since returning from Japan. And he says he's been working hard on his running game.
24: I've been doing a lot of work around that in North Harbour, and actually my form, I feel like I'm actually playing probably my best footy coming back. So in terms of form and the way that I feel that I am playing, I feel like I'm in a really good place.
21: I'm Dean McLaughlin. That's News Talk ZB News and Sport with My Food Bag. One less thing to think about, dinner's sorted. It's 2:05. Matt Heath and Tyler Adams are next.
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25: 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Into Blenheim Road, west bound a crash between Morehouse Ave and Clarence Street. Do pass with care and expect delays. The tail back to Lincoln Road on Morehouse Ave. Slow 2 on Brom Street eastbound between Barrington and Selwyn. Otherwise moderate to heavy in patches both ways between Selwyn and Waltham. Carpet, a standard 3-bedroom home for less. 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And that's time saver traffic.
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25: Weather Watch 24/7. The Met Service forecast for Christchurch for the rest of today. High cloud with northeasterly breezes dying away by this evening, dropping down to a low of 6 degrees tonight. Tomorrow fine through the day, then rain developing in the evening as northwesterlies turn southerly. Tomorrow's forecast high 21, a low of 7. Tomorrow night for the weekend, Saturday rain, a clearing in the morning to fine with southerlies and a high of 13. Sunday fine with northeasterlies developing and a high of 14 degrees. And ahead to Monday fine with northeasterly breezes and a forecast high of 15.
11: 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Matt Heath and Tyler Adams Afternoons. 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
26: Very good afternoon to you. Welcome back into the show. It is 2:06.
0: Hey, I haven't been playing that sting. I promised I'd play a lot. After Media Watch called us a perfectly serviceable show.
1: Shall we hear it now?
0: Okay, yeah, this is how we're promoting Matt Heath and Tyler Adams afternoons on News Talk ZB now.
2: Matt Heath and Tyler Adams.
3: A perfectly serviceable afternoon that's quite engaging to listen to.
2: Matt Heath and Tyler Adams.
1: Oh, that rolls off the tongue. Mm. See, that is it. Get that rolling out.
0: Perfectly serviceable is higher than I ever thought we'd reach on the show.
1: So me too.
0: I'm stoked.
1: I'm very stoked. Thank you to Media Watch for that. And hopefully the bosses are listening. We'll get that into the system ASAP.
0: It's contract negotiation time. So, you know, if media, you know, people are calling us perfectly serviceable.
1: Mm-hmm.
0: Yeah.
1: What more do you want in life?
0: Yeah.
1: Right, let's get into this. So 38 days until the election. And candidates, as many would know, are hitting the streets and knocking on thousands of doors. And they say, most of them, face-to-face conversations remain one of the most effective ways to connect with voters. So ACT's David Seymour, Labour's Carmel Cipollone, National's Cameron Brewer and Green Party co-leader Chloe Swarbrick all say meeting people face-to-face, in person, is one of the most effective strategies you can have as a politician.

0: But they have also shared some of the more awkward realities of door knocking. That includes dangerous dogs, people answering the door half-dressed, smart doorbells recording conversations, and even a couple of couples being caught watching Netflix and something a bit dodgy. But the question that we've got for you is, it doesn't elaborate on the story, but we all know where they're going with that one. But the question we've got for you is, one, have you had a politician or one of their volunteers knock on your door? And does that door knocking, that face-to-face interaction, make more of a difference for you? Or has it ever convinced you that maybe whoever knocked on your door has more of a point than you thought they did?
1: Yeah, because we live in polarizing times, and I think that we kind of dehumanize politicians a little bit. People are so angry now that they make these straw man examples or straw woman examples of the politicians they don't agree with, and then they attack that.
0: Yes.
1: So that is confronted when you meet someone and realize they're just a human being that might have slightly different beliefs than you.
0: Mm.
1: You know, they're not the cartoon character of them that you have constructed.
0: Yep, so true. So 0800 80 1080 is that number to call. 9292 is the text. Just before, because we're going to have a chat to Jenny Anderson, the candidate for Hutt South, very shortly. But we did get a knock on the door from one of the candidates for our local electorate, Mount Albert. Had a knock on the door from Kulay Wong from the Opportunity Party.
2: Oh, did you?
0: So her and her husband and her dog were doing the rounds on our street and around Mount Albert, and it seems like she is going pretty hard in that particular electorate.
1: What kind of dog she got? Like a big pit bull? What's she running? Some kind of massive, Doberman Pinscher or what?
0: It's actually a pity. It's a pity cross. It's some sort of staffy pit bull cross.
1: So a security dog.
0: Security dog, tan-coloured, very beautiful little doggy. But I had to hold our dog back because our dog was going absolutely mental when she knew there was another dog outside. So I had to hold Pepper back, and Maeve went out to go chat to Kulay and her husband. But Maeve was actually quite enamored with the chat. I don't know if it's convinced her one way or the other, but she came back and she said, yeah, she was quite nice. What a nice lady.
1: So they're going out and doing the old school. They're not just a bunch of cash and flashy billboards and flashy vans opportunity.
0: Yeah.
1: They're actually going to do a little bit of hard yards as well.
0: Hitting the pavement, yeah. So 0800 80 10 80. Have you had a door knock from a politician or a volunteer? And does it make a difference to you? And coming up after the break, we will have a chat with Jenny Anderson, who has been a notorious door knocker this campaign, to get her thoughts on this. That is coming up next. It is 10 past 2.
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9: Dab, balance, perspective.
10: Health is one of those areas where you can really churn through and burn through the cash. You are what you eat is not just an old saying, it's science. If we want to keep the status quo and continue

0: conversation or they're busy because they've got their kids or something else is happening, you just leave them alone.
1: Yeah, right. And you know, everyone's running a TikTok video, holding a little mic or sitting in their car yapping on. How does door knocking stack up compared to social media?
0: I like it because I think it gives you a much more realistic feedback of how people are feeling. Like after doing that for a whole afternoon, I get a good positive feeling that we live in a community that still cares about other people and there is a genuine desire to want to have a better New Zealand. And that's, I think you get that feedback far better in person than you do online.
2: Great stuff. Ginny, great to catch up. All the best with the election campaign and hopefully we'll chat again soon.
0: Cheers. Thanks heaps.
2: So that is Ginny Anderson, of course, Labour candidate for Hutt South, about her door knocking and the value in it. So if you have come across a politician who knocked on your door, who was the best of them? Did you kick him out?
1: I remember in 2017 I had Grant Robertson sniffing around my bins around the back of my house.
2: Right. Okay. Mm. Was that in election time, I hope?
1: No.
2: No. That was just a random Tuesday.
1: Yeah.
2: Good on him, you know.
1: Yeah.
2: Was he looking for anything?
1: I said, have you got got any message for me as a voter? Said, no, just checking out your recycling.
2: Yeah, good on him.
1: No, he wasn't really sniffing around my bins. He was near my bins.
2: Right.
1: It was, you know, obviously, well, that's odd, actually, because he wouldn't have been running in my neighbourhood. He wouldn't have been running in Three Kings, Mount Eden.
2: Yeah. Yeah.
1: No, that would be Michael Wood at the time. It was in 2017.
2: Right.
1: But anyway, I had a good chat to him.
2: Yeah, yeah, nice.
1: Of course, he used to be the manager of my band, Grant Robertson.
2: Of course. So you knew him.
1: So I knew him.
2: Did he know it was your house before
1: No.
2: he... Okay, right.
1: No.
2: And then you popped over the fence, so, excuse me, Grant, stop going through my bins. The door's over here.
1: No, I came out and started spraying the person with a hose because I thought, get away from my bins. And then I found out it was Grant Robertson.
2: Oh, Grant, come on in, mate.
1: No.
2: Yeah. Right, 0800 80 10 80 is that number to call, 9292. If you've had a door knocker, a politician, what did you think of their message? Or do you hate it when they do that sort of stuff? Tell us about it. 9292 is the text number as well. It is 20 past 2.
1: I had one out front yesterday. I hid so they'd go away.
2: Cool.
1: You don't need to answer.
2: Yeah, exactly. You don't have to hide.
1: You
2: just duck under the couch and say, please go away. You just open the door and say, not for me, thanks.
1: Yeah.
2: Yeah.
1: You see Nicola Willis coming up your drive and you hit the deck.
2: Yeah. Run. Yeah. 0800 80 10 80 is that number. 20 past 2 back in a few minutes.
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2: 22 past two. So have you had a visit from a politician this election year, and what was it like if they knocked on your door?
1: This texter says a TikTok video can hit a million people.

0: Tongi. He says, my name's Matt, and he says, my parents are staunch Labor supporters, and I'm going to be the same. Well, Longy didn't do anything. He just kept on writing. So Matt then goes, well, I'll basically soften the language. He goes, well, then F you, Longy. He says, I'll vote for effing National. And then you've got to picture this. Longy put down the pen. He then adjusted his glasses, and he turned around, and he said, well, Matt, if you want to be a buffoon and vote for National like all those others, then go ahead. He said, you won't be in our party. And from there, he had our attention for 10 minutes. And I'll never forget that. It was just brilliant. Just the way that he just interacted. And the guys that were basically half cut were basically just
1: Do you think it was a strategy of Longy to just ignore for a little bit, draw them in, and then?
0: Absolutely. I just thought it was brilliant. Yeah. Oh, it was excellent. Yeah.
2: It's a good story, Michael. Thank you.
3: Man, if you want to vote for those buffoons in the National Party, then go ahead. We don't need you.
2: It was very good, mate.
1: Thank you.
2: Jeez, that was the ghost of David Longy right there.
1: Well, I don't get to whip out my David Longy impersonation much these days.
2: No, you don't. You've got to make use of it. Thank you very much, Michael. 0800 80 1080. Have you had a visit from a politician this election year at your door? And what was it like? Did you hear them out? And if you're a candidate out there listening right now, how much doors are you knocking on? How many doors are you knocking on? And what sort of reception are you getting?
1: It can be quite confronting when you see a politician in real life and you've only seen them on the television. You see them walking around your neighbourhood. It's kind of like seeing wildlife in the wrong place. You know what I mean? It's kind of weird. And I know I sort of got in a little bit of trouble for commenting on Ricardo Menendez's physique when I saw him working at a gym.
2: It's got back to him.
1: Got back to him.
2: Yeah. He's heard. He hit up Azaria Howell about it.
1: Yeah, but the thing was, I was saying, look, you know, he's Green MP. Mm. He's buff.
2: He is buff.
1: He's buff. So when you see him, you know, pumping tin at your gym, you go, well, I didn't necessarily think he would be that buff. I don't know why.
2: Yep.
1: But I saw Michael Wood walking around the other day.
2: Oh, yes.
1: And it can be, how do you say, he's got stumpy legs.
2: Does he?
1: He's got stumpy legs.
2: See, I never would have thought he was an old stumpy leg, Michael Wood.
1: You know, you can't vote on stumpy legs or not.
2: Well, because he quite often wears pants. You wouldn't know, would you?
1: He was wearing pants.
2: Oh, he's still wearing pants?
1: Oh, he wasn't at the gym. He was walking around the street.
2: Oh, right. Okay. Thank God he was wearing pants.
1: Yeah, he was wearing pants.
2: Okay.
1: Michael Wood was wearing pants.
2: 0800 80 1080 is that number to call. It is time for Headlines with Raylene.
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0: close it. But if Jenny did, I'd have a chat. I'm not. I'd definitely listen to what they had to say. Greens, I'd probably struggle a wee bit. Opportunist Party, yeah, I'd want to understand them a bit more. I think they seem to be pretty liberal, but they might have some good ideas in there as well, and maybe balance things out a bit if they got in. Mm. I'm not sure.
1: Yeah. Greg, good on you, mate. Thank you very much. So do you agree with Greg? Would you be okay with a politician you didn't quite agree with at the moment knocking on your door, and would you hear them out?
2: The Six says, it would be great to have a Labour candidate knock on my door. I think I could convince them to vote National.
1: Well, that's
3: a situation where you're a politician door knocking, and then you walk in and you're wearing all your carrying all your badges and your pamphlets. Mm-hmm. You're dressed all in red. You walk out, put the pamphlets in the rubbish, and then vote for National.
1: Whip on the blue shirt. I'm all in.
3: That would be a convincing guy.
1: That certainly would. Yeah, that would be a hell of a salesperson.
3: Hannibal Lecter could probably do it. Yeah. Someone like that.
1: Yeah, yeah. 0800 80 10 80 is the
3: Darren Brown.
1: Darren Brown, definitely the mentalist. He was very good at that. Sahil, how are you?
4: Good. How are you?
1: Very good.
4: Very good. I'm very good as well.
1: And so, what do you reckon? Are you hoping a politician knocks on your door?
4: Definitely. I really wish, you know, Chris Luxon should come to my door and knock my door.
1: Mm-hmm. You want the Prime Minister, the big dog?
4: Yes, yes. I really want the Prime Minister should come to my house, you know, to knock the door.
1: And why Christopher Luxon?
4: Because I'm his big fan, you know, the what he's doing for New Zealand, you know, I really like it for the last 3 years.
1: And what has he done for you?
4: Not for me, like for the country, you know, what he's doing at the moment. Like, you know, I saw that, you know, there'll be no new tax as well. So no new tax. And, you know, the policy he's making, you know, with the FTA deal as well. Like, you know, he's opening the door for the country to, you know, to do more business.
3: Good on you. Yes. So I wonder if he'd spend much time there, though. So if you turn up and he goes, well done, you go, well, I don't need to talk to Sahil. I've got him.
1: Yep, job done.
3: I've got Sahil. What about one of the other parties knocked on your door, mate?
4: Other party, I was a fan of Jacinda Ardern. When there used to be Jacinda, you know, was the Prime Minister, but not now. Because, like, you know, Jacinda is not there anymore, and Jacinda left the country as well. Yeah, so I was thinking, like, you know, should we ask the questions now? Because Jacinda already left the country.
3: Are you a man that's open to persuasion, Sahil?
4: Sorry?
3: Are you a man who's open to persuasion?
4: What does it mean, like, you know?
3: If someone you disagreed with came in and knocked on your door, would you be willing to hear them out and see if you've got it wrong?
4: I will be willing, you know. Yeah, I'll be willing to, you know, listen them out, you know, what the plans are for the country. Like, you know, what they're going to do next, like, you know.
1: Good on you. You sound like a sensible man, Sahil. Thank you very much for your call. 9292, if you want to send a text, have you had a visit from a politician at your door? And if you haven't, do you want to? Do you think you'd hear them out, even if you don't agree with their policies?
3: Well, this sounds like an own goal from this particular politician. I had a Labour candidate knock at my door last week, and they were quite rude. Made me realise I'm not voting for them. If you're going door knocking and you're going to knock on people's door and be rude,
1: that is stupid.
3: You're not doing it right.
1: Put a smile on your face. Make sure you're happy.
3: Wandering around the neighbourhood making people not vote for you.
1: Yeah, grumpy door knocker. Yeah. Keep those texts coming through, 9292, and want to hear from you, 0800 80 10 80. Have you had a politician knock on your door? What was it like? And if you haven't, do you want to? Do you think there is something brave about these politicians going around door to door? Tell us. It is 19 to 3.
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5: It is 6-3. G'day, Karen.
6: Hello, how are you?
5: Very good. Who knocked on your door?
6: Good. Yes, Top knocked on my door. I'm in Hamilton. And I was quite interested, actually, because I'm quite undecided, to be honest, but my little Dachshund went bonkers, and I was trying to greet this person. The dog jumped down between the candidate's legs, out into the middle of the road. I went sprinting, rescued the dog, got back to my door, and got a telling off from the candidate that I needed a baby gate to restrain my dog.
5: What?
6: And I said, so it kind of backfired on her, because I said, you've come uninvited onto my property, but I've got respect for door knocking. I think that really takes courage. But now you're telling me how to live my life in my own house.
7: See,
6: working for you?
7: Historically, they were anti-cat, but it looks like they've moved their...
5: gone after the dogs now, the dishhounds.
7: Gone after the dogs, yeah.
5: So what electorate are you in?
6: I'm in Hamilton East, so it's a national seat, but I kind of feel like it's a...
5: Oh no! We just Top's taken out, Karen. Yeah. They don't like that talk.
7: They're well funded.
5: They're very well
7: funded.
5: Yep, they're getting a lot of donations, and remember, clearly they're hiring some hackers.
7: Remember when we were interviewing Kule, and I asked her about the cat policy, and she gave me quite a terse telling off.
5: Yeah, she's quite patronising.
7: So around the animal, they're not happy with the small pets, are they?
5: No,
7: that party.
5: No, they're certainly not.
7: Whether it's Dachshund or cat, historically.
5: Anti-pet. Right, 9292 is the text number. Plenty have come through over the past hour. This one says, g'day guys, I've had the MP for Tamaki knock on my door. Full of promises. I've always been a national voter, but this year our family is going ACT. James Christmas. I haven't seen or heard James yet, but I support their policies. Hopefully he will knock on our door.
7: This texter says, if National knocked on my door, I would call out, sorry, I am not home. Yeah, but then they'd
5: know.
7: Better just to hit the deck.
5: Exactly.
7: That other person
5: just hide.
7: Said.
5: Yeah, just close the windows and hide.
7: Guys, after meeting the National Party candidate for Banks Peninsula, I was so impressed. She's got my vote, but I will still vote the other way with my party vote.
5: Okay, interesting.
7: I've heard a bit of that. So people will go for the electorate candidate even if the party vote is completely opposite.
5: How crazy was that for Brooke and Tamaki, and obviously James Christmas is going for that seat, but he reckoned 20% would vote party vote Green, but the candidate for ACT. Surprising strategy. There you go. Right, great discussion. Thank you very much to everyone who gave us a call and text through. It is kind of early days. We're 38 days out from the election, but there's going to be plenty more door knocking to happen over those next 4 weeks. So if you get a knock on the door, it's up to you what you do with that particular politician.
7: Well, invite them in for a whiskey.
5: Yeah.
7: Like this person did with Jim Bolger, apparently.
5: Sounded like a good time. Right, coming up after 3 o'clock. Is it okay to go barefoot in the supermarket? We'll tell you more about that.
7: Key issue for Kiwis.
5: Yeah, absolutely. We'll tell you more about that soon. News is coming up.
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9: It's 3 o'clock. I'm Raylene Ramsey. The Greens are promising to dedicate nearly $4.5 billion in funding for a care and support worker pay equity settlement over 4 years. Co-leader Marama Davidson says they'll reinstate the pay equity regime to what it was before the government reduced the scope and banked nearly $13 billion in savings. Roughly 65,000 care and support workers had their claim cancelled in the reforms. Davidson says their pay's been undervalued for too long.
10: These are the workers who are helping our elderly loved ones, our sick loved ones, our injured loved ones. They deserve to be paid.
9: A view that a Dutch challenge to our environmental record should kill any talk of leaving the Paris Climate Agreement. Environmental group Both Ends has accused the government of breaching climate change promises in our free trade agreement with the European Union. It's because of things like the oil and gas ban removal and weakening methane targets. Law Professor Alexander Gillespie says the Paris Accords are tied into the agreement.
11: These are considered fundamental terms to the agreement that we have and have already made and we should honour with our trade partners. And if we decide we aren't going to honour it, then they're likely to say, well, we're not going to keep the overall agreement.
9: National is assuring it'll be easy to fully digitalise border crossings between New Zealand and Australia. It's promising, if elected, to remove the need for a passport for crossing the Tasman. It says people could provide travel details digitally and get through gates on facial recognition. Tourism spokesperson Louise Upston says our process is already more advanced than Australia and this will allow it to catch up.
12: Our New Zealand Traveller Declaration, we've had that in place since 2023. Australia's trialling that at the moment. It's only been in place 12 to 18 months.
9: A captain stabbed on a flight from Dubai to Tel Aviv by a co-pilot had trained in New Zealand for 18 months. Hannah Feck reports.
13: Captain Smit Machar studied at Dunedin's Mainland Air Flight School in 2008 and 2009. After the attack, the plane plummeted 5,000 metres in less than 2 minutes, but people on board managed to take over and make an emergency landing in Saudi Arabia. The attacker has been arrested and is being questioned. Mainland Air CEO Philip Keane says he's written to wish Machar well in his recovery.
9: Distraught newlyweds have turned to police with complaints about an award-winning Queen

0: Queenstown wedding photographer. The ODT reports Ryan Domenico's being accused of shutting his website and cutting all communications after taking deposits. One couple claims they've lost $7,000. Some couples claim he attended their wedding and took photos, but more than a year and a half later, still hasn't delivered images. Police are making inquiries. The Film Commission says its funding isn't sustainable into the future as it cuts major investment. $1 million of its funding will finish at the end of June as it focuses on fewer and higher investment projects. The core funding programme supports up to 10 industry groups, like women in film and television, each year. Film Commission CEO Annie Murray says it's not a reflection on each group's performance.
1: They are going to, and they have been already, looking at other sources of funding to keep going.
2: The News Talk ZB Sport. Former New Zealand captain Dwayne Mann reckons Phoenix Crossland has the fitness to reclaim the Kiwis 9 jersey at the Rugby League World Cup as soon as he's eligible. Crossland will miss the tournament's pool play. First game, the incumbent could be available if qualified, is a semi-final on November 7th or 8th. Mann has no issues with Crossland suiting up straight away, even after more than a month sidelined.
3: You know, there's players who haven't been part of the final series that have missed out longer footy, so not a concern at all with that suspension gap for him.
2: Newcastle Knights mentor Justin Holbrook is NRL Coach of the Year in his captain's eyes. Holbrook missed out on the gong at the Dally M's, with Warriors coach Andrew Webster earning the prize. But Kalen Ponga says his boss is a winner despite missing out on the accolade.
4: Everyone can recognise the work that he's done and the change that he's made in our club. It takes a special man to do that. It takes a special man to get the wooden spooners, you know, to the grand final. You know, he's had an unreal year.
2: NRL coverage with Pit Stop, your car's service doctor, using the latest technology. Halfback Bryn Hall's eyeing up history for his province before turning his attention back to Super Rugby. The 34-year-old signed with the Hurricanes next season and brings a wealth of success after winning six titles with the Crusaders between 2017 and 2022. The veteran returned to New Zealand earlier this year following a four-season stint in Japan and has been instrumental in helping North Harbour rise to the top of the NPC table. Hall says Harbour winning the NPC for the first time would be mind-blowing.
5: You know, where we've kind of come from, you look at probably the Knights as a good example on the league, to be able to try and go from wooden spooners to try and win a title, and I guess to be in a chance to have a final at home or a quarter-final, semi-final, whatever it may be, but yeah, it would mean the world.
2: I'm Dean McLaughlin, that's News Talk ZB News and Sport. With my food bag, one less thing to think about, dinner's sorted. It's 3:05. Matt Heath and Tyler Adams are next.
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7: Halley, Forklifts and Canterbury now direct from Central Group. And to Ferry Road, eastbound fairly heavy from Morehouse Ave to Aldwyns Road. Slow patch on Brougham Street, eastbound Lincoln Road to Selwyn. Otherwise moderate to heavy in patches both ways between Selwyn and Waltham. Papanui Road is heavy in both directions between Maryvale Lane and Heaton. Buying or renting, get a Halley Forklift from centralgroup.co.nz. And that's time saver traffic.
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7: Weather Watch 24/7, the Met Service forecast for Christchurch. For the rest of today, high cloud with northeasterly breezes dying away by this evening, dropping down to a low of 6 degrees tonight. Tomorrow, fine through the day, then rain developing in the evening as northwesterlies turn southerly. Tomorrow's forecast high 21, a low of 7. Tomorrow night, for the weekend, Saturday, rain, a clearing in the morning to fine with southerlies and a high of 13. Sunday, fine with northeasterlies developing and a high of 14 degrees. And ahead to Monday, fine with northeasterly breezes and a forecast high of 15.
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8: G'day to you. Welcome back into the show, 3:06.
9: Before we get into this next topic, you know, there's songs that are, you hear your whole life, but you never really sort of zone into how good they are and why they were hits.
8: I do.
9: And sometimes you'll hear an acoustic version of a song, like the original performer perform it, and then you kind of see when the production is stripped back what an amazing song it was.
8: Yes.
9: And yeah, the song, I just want to play you a little bit. It's from Randy Van Warmer, and it was released in 1978. Yeah. It's the softest of songs, but it just popped up somewhere yesterday when I was flicking around

0: stuff on the internet.
1: Mm-hmm.
0: 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And it's this guy, Randy Van Warmer, performing the song just with an acoustic guitar on stage. And it just was so beautiful.
1: It talked to you.
0: That I thought I'd play a little bit of it here.

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6: Coming up at 4, it's Heather Duplessy-Allen Drive.
7: So finally, some accountability for councils stuffing up in this country. Criminal charges have been laid against Wellington City Council for the Moa Point poo situation. National says it's going to make it so easy to fly to Australia that you won't even need your passport. And David Kirk on whether we will play the Springboks twice next year.
6: Getting the answers you deserve. Heather Duplessy-Allen Drive with One New Zealand. 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
8: 14 past 3, so going barefoot in a supermarket can be seen as peak Kiwi. So if you've moved here, what are the other things that Kiwis do that you think that is just bizarre? 0800 80 10 80.
9: This person says males peeing anywhere in public, definitely frowned upon overseas.
10: It's kind of frowned upon here, isn't it?
8: Yeah, you've got to be a bit subtle when you do it.
9: A friend of mine got arrested for doing that.
8: In New Zealand?
9: Yeah. I'm pretty sure there's a charge of public urination.
8: Yeah, you can't just do it anywhere you like. You've got to be very subtle about it, make sure nobody's looking.
9: I mean, it
8: looking.
9: Is strange when out of a Friday night or a Saturday night, when it's dark, it seems like the rules change. Yeah. Or if you're at a barbecue, I think it's respected to go around side of the house.
8: Can I admit something here? And this is genuine, I'm not making this up, but do you ever do it outside, Matt Heath? Just go outside, you know, you've got a couple of bathrooms there, but do you ever, when you let Colin out, do you just think, you know what, I'll just do my business at the same time outside?
9: Well, I don't know. Look, I grew up in a barn.
8: You did?
9: And so, you know, my parents, you know, put a room in the barn on the farm for me to grow up in.
8: Yeah.
9: So let's just saying, like, and it had a door that just opened.
8: Yeah.
9: Like on the second level, that was for when it was a two-storied barn.
8: That is very cool.
9: For hiffing things in.
8: Mm-hmm.
9: So yeah, I was throwing open those doors for my entire childhood. So I remember when I moved into the city, I was like, oh, right.
8: Okay. This is how it's done.
9: Yeah.
8: Yeah. There was some freedom growing up in a barn.
9: I better get civilised.
8: Sarah, how are you?
11: Good afternoon.
8: You want to talk about bare feet in the supermarket?
11: Oh, yeah, I do. But I just want to say why New Zealanders tend to go on bare feet is because we're way more grounded.
8: Oh, yeah.
11: Literally, you know, and if you look at some of the research, if you're wanting to manage anxiety, there's a practice of standing and bare feet, walking in bare feet. It's known to be more grounding or for earthing, and it actually anchors your awareness to the physical world. So in a nutshell, Kiwis, we're more grounded.
9: And do you think that, well, in the movie Die Hard, John McClane gets off the plane, and to try and deal with his jet lag, he takes his shoes and socks off and then scrunches up his toes, because he's been told that helps. But then later on that doesn't, when, you know, Hans Gruber's men shoot up the glass, it's not so good. But yeah, so people have been talking about that for a while. Is there anywhere where you think people should not be barefooted, Sarah?
11: Well, I grew up on a farm, so for many years and even now, I love to get into my gumboots, and really that safety with mud and grime. Mm. So, yeah, absolute safety reasons. And New Zealand, health and safety has been introduced, and there's places, workplaces, that you shouldn't wear bare feet, and also driving. You know, I've just taught my daughter to drive, and you must be in sensible shoes for driving.
9: Why is that?
11: Because you can slip.

0: definitely. But and you just don't have better grip or control.
1: See, I heard that about jandals, but I haven't heard. So bare feet, you've got the natural grippiness that I heard somewhere that if you're going to do it, bare feet is better than the old jandals. Am I wrong?
0: Definitely not jandals.
1: Right.
2: Yeah.
0: Not jandals. If you read up on, I've actually looked it up in the past
2: right.
0: because I had a colleague that kept on driving in jandals and I had to point it out. But yeah, not good. They can cause real issues. But gumboots, good as gold.
2: Yes.
0: You can do most things in gumboots.
2: Sweet ass. Yeah, well, yeah. Gumboots, bare feet in those gumboots, Sarah?
0: Absolutely no socks required for gumboots, red band gumboots.
1: Oh, Sarah. You got a hose
0: Kiwi
1: outside?
2: Well, Sarah, what about the issue of how, you know, just from the user's perspective, if you go to the supermarket and bare feet, it's very cold down certain aisles when you're bare feet.
0: Yeah, it can be.
2: And you don't
0: for sure. And you do not want to drop a can of spaghetti on your feet, for sure.
1: Right.
2: Yeah.
0: Been there, done that.
1: Yeah. Particularly the one with sausages in it.
2: I was watching an episode of Columbo last night and they were on a building site.
1: Yep.
2: And boy, 1970s health and safety wasn't what it is now. Isn't what it was now.
1: It's changed a lot. Changed a hell of a lot.
2: No one had a hard hat on. Half the people had no shirts on. There was people just sort of hanging off the digger.
1: Yeah. Lovely freedom. Yeah. 0800 80 10 80. So do you think bare feet is okay in supermarkets? And the follow-up question is, what are the other things we Kiwis do that we think are pretty normal, but if you've moved here, you think are just bizarre? Tell us, 9292, if you want to send a text message as well. It is 19 past 3.
2: Oh, my goodness, that is so true. My family moved from the Netherlands, and my parents thought we had moved to a third world country as everyone was barefoot. By the time I went to school, all the kids... wondered why I was wearing shoes. Still don't go barefoot unless I'm at home. Cheers, Ron.
1: Yeah, good on you, Ron. Keep those texts coming through. 19 past 3.
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1: 21 past 3. So are you okay with people going barefoot in supermarkets? And the follow-up question, if you've moved here, what are some of the other things Kiwis do that we think might be normal, but you just think is bizarre? 0800 80 1080 is that number.
2: When I came here, I found it weird that you guys say takeaways instead of to go.
1: Oh, okay.
2: Takeaway. Yeah, would you like that takeaway? But yeah, in America they say, would you like that to go?
1: Yeah.
2: Takeaway makes so much more sense than to go.
1: Exactly. Like, it's right there, you're taking it away.
2: And you can't work that out?
1: Yep.
2: So someone says, would you like that to take away? You go, yeah, I mean, even if you don't know the saying, the saying makes sense.
1: Yeah.
2: Would you like to take that away?
1: Yeah.
2: Or would you like that to go? To go, what does that mean? To go where?
1: That's far more confusing.
2: To go out the door. The reason people here wear shoes is in overseas Muppet country.

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7: With Your Ride, New Zealand's number one taxi app, download Your Ride today. The Greens are promising nearly $4.5 billion over 4 years will go into settling pay equity claims for undervalued care and support workers who help the elderly and injured and deserve to be paid. A Staffordshire Bull Terrier that seriously injured a child in Christchurch's Aranui on Tuesday has been euthanised. Provisional annual statistics show we had 602 suspected suicides for the 2025-26 year, 457 male and 145 female, and highest among Māori. Distraught newlyweds have turned to police with complaints about a Queenstown wedding photographer, claiming he never delivered photos and kept deposits. 32 more backcountry huts and campsites have opened up for online booking today, on top of 30 in September. Most sites listed today are on busy Canterbury, Nelson and Tasman sections of the Country Long to Araroa Walk. TV reporters surprise sellotape proposal to produce a partner. Read this and more from Society Insider at nzherald.co.nz. Back to Matt Heath and Tyler Adams.
8: Thank you, Raylene. It's 29 to 4.
6: Matt Heath and Tyler Adams.
9: A perfectly serviceable afternoon that's quite engaging to listen to.
6: Matt Heath and Tyler Adams.
8: I think we're living up to that this afternoon. Perfectly serviceable.
10: That was the review of our show on RNZ last night.
8: Yep, and we thank you for it. Yep.
10: Perfectly serviceable.
8: Yep, we'll get that on the billboards.
10: Yeah.
8: But right, 0800 80 10 80. We're talking about going barefoot in supermarkets. It's just one of the things Kiwis do that have been raised by people who have moved here is absolutely bizarre. So what are the other things Kiwis do we think is normal but other people think are weird? 0800 80 10 80. G'day, Libby.
11: Yeah, hi. I personally think it's pretty disgusting when you go to the supermarket and smell BO. That's been one thing I certainly uncovered when I had lived in the UK for about 5 years, moved back to New Zealand as a Kiwi, and couldn't believe how often usually people in bare feet.
10: Right.
11: And
10: so you think we're stinkier? We're stinkier than the people in the UK?
11: Yeah, and I do think people from England certainly find it quite shocking that they see people walking around supermarkets with dirty, usually black feet, and also the smell of BO.

0: You're homeless.
1: Yeah.
0: Begging.
1: 0800 80 1080. If someone out there can explain why the socks and jandals trend has taken off, please, by all means, let us know. 9292. There's plenty of texts coming through, but we'll play some messages. And when we come back, we'll have a chat with Mitchell, who has seen someone in full pyjamas in quite a weird place in New Zealand.
0: Hey, this is another one just before we go to the break. I moved here from Australia. And the term used here is dairy. In Australia, we'd say deli or delicatessen. And yeah, and in the UK, you just say down the shops. It's quite weird. I think, are we the only country in the world that refers to
2: the dairy as the dairy?
1: We must be. I mean, I don't know what the history is. We'll dive into that. How did that take off?
0: Yeah, why do we call that
1: a dairy?
0: Down
1: to the dairy.
0: You can get more than dairy down there. You get chips down there as well.
1: Everything, yeah. 0800 80 1080. So if you've moved here, what are the weird things Kiwis do that we think are normal but you think is pretty bizarre? Tell us. 22 to 4.
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3: 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Matt Heath and Tyler Adams, afternoons. News Talk ZB.
1: Good afternoon, Gio. It is 19 to 4. So what are some of the things Kiwis do we think are normal, but people from overseas think are a bit weird?
0: The text says, love the show, great topic. We don't stink. Brits stink. So this is in response to the caller before that said, coming back from the UK, noticed how much we stink.
1: Yeah, shots fired.
0: So this text says, we don't stink, Brits stinks. Plus they whip their shirts off the second half a ray of sun comes out. That's something you do notice that's weird over in the UK.
1: Is
0: and
1: that
0: I wonder
1: true?
0: If it's because there's quite a few grey days over there.
1: Yeah.
0: And so if the sun comes out, dudes will just whip their shirts off.
1: Right.
0: Yeah, I remember it distinctly. In London, you're like, just
1: everywhere, as soon as the sun comes out.
0: Just a crack in the clouds, whip your shirt off.
1: Beer garden?
0: Get some vitamin D. Yeah.
1: Now, I just had a quick look on the history of why we call dairies dairies. So back in the early 1900s, small shops popped up known as dairy produce sellers, and these were the only stores in New Zealand allowed to sell milk, cream, cheese, butter and eggs, as well as being the only places to operate on a Sunday. Then... the traditional dairies expanded their range of goods in 1945 after a law was passed that basically put an end to other grocers opening on Saturdays, and then they just shortened it to dairy.
0: Wow.
1: Mm.
0: Mate, I've worn bare feet on a domestic flight, says this texter. Wow. Can you travel? No, you can't. normally they'd hassle you about that, wouldn't they?

0: Well, I saw a person the other day in toe shoes.
1: Oh, God. Oh, God. All right.
0: So I think I'd rather have someone in bare feet than toe shoes.
1: Yeah.
0: I mean, if you're not familiar with toe shoes, they're a shoe which has a little thing for every toe, so there's gaps between it. So, and they're quite expensive.
1: Mm.
0: Like, I think a pair of toe shoes costs $400, so it's a huge, huge decision to run toe shoes. But yeah, any day of the week, I'd rather see someone in toe shoes, in bare feet than toe shoes.
1: Where was this particular person? Was this just on the random, in a random street?
0: I don't want to say where they were. I don't want to say.
1: No time is a good time for toe shoes.
0: I can't stay because it'll be incriminating.
1: All right.
0: I don't want to. I don't want to say.
1: I'll ask you in the air break.
0: I'll tell you what city it was in. It was in Dunedin.
1: Okay, Dunners. All right. That narrows it down. This text says, "G'day, guys. I usually am in bare feet unless I'm work. When I was in the UK recently, I filled the car with petrol, then went inside to pay. The manager shouted at me to get out of the shop until I had some shoes on. I laughed at him and asked if there was something wrong with his floor. He then said that we have a problem because he wants my money, but I have no shoes. In the end, he let me pay through the window." That's from Graham.
0: Welcome to the show, Francine. Can't take you.
1: All right. Oh,
0: no,
1: yep.
0: Here she is. She's
1: here
0: back.
1: She is, ready to go.
0: Hello. Welcome to the show. Hello.
2: Hi, I wanted to say about the knotted hanky.
0: Oh, yeah, it's you're from the UK.
2: Yeah, with this accent, yes.
0: Yeah.
2: It used to be everybody had a hanky. Everybody right. had a hanky. You would go to the beach. If you were lucky enough to get sun, you'd be so surprised you'd take your hanky out, put it into four corners, put it on your head and protect your head. That's the only reason why.
0: Right, because you needed something and you didn't have a hat. So,
2: yeah. Well, but, no, most people wouldn't have had a hat in those days at the beach.
0: Have you got a hanky on your head now as we speak to you?
2: No, I haven't.
0: When was the last time you had a hanky on your head?
2: Never.
1: All right. Never. Wasn't your style.
2: But can I just say also, just about to say, when I first came here, and it was 30 years ago, even though I forgot the accent, and somebody said to me, "Oh, you'll love to meet so-and-so, she's hard case." And I was petrified, because in Britain that meant she was a lunatic and she'd knife somebody or done something, instead of it meaning, "Oh, she's a real character." I was thinking, why do they want me to meet this person who's just come out of prison and knife somebody?
1: Is that right? I never realised that was the meaning in the UK, that they're quite bad buggers. You call someone a hard case, then they are.
2: Yeah.
1: I get, you know, a hard man is someone you probably, you don't want to come across. Yeah.
2: But it became a hard case. And Derry, every time somebody comes out to visit, I have to say, it's a corner shop. It's a Kiwi name for a corner shop. It's not just for dairy products. Yeah. It's just a corner shop. Oh, why do they say that? But now, Tyler, you've explained, and I can tell them why it is. It's called a dairy.
0: Brilliant. Hey, I just realised where I've seen the hanky on the head.
1: Right.
0: Steve Jones from the Sex Pistols used to wear a hanky on his head, and I guess that was sort of a statement about the UK and people wearing hankies on the head, so he thought it was a funny thing to do in the Sex Pistols. That's where I've seen a hanky on the head.
1: How good. Right, 9292 is the text number. Keep those coming through. Back very shortly, it is 9 to 4.
3: Ah, the in-laws are coming for dinner, so tonight's not the night to wing it. Luckily, delicious Woolworths New Zealand sirloin steak with garlic and herb butter lets me take all the credit. Oh, it was nothing. Just my kind of woolies.
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4: 7 to 4. G'day, Sam.
5: Hi, g'day. How are you going?
4: Very good. Tell us your story.
5: Yeah, I know I've only got a minute, so I'll be quick. So I was dating this young lady from Macau, which is a little island off the coast of China.
6: Gambly Island?
5: Yeah, so she came to New Zealand, and we were driving from Whanganui to Palmy one day, and she looks at me with this really serious look on her face. She's like, Sam, why do all you people in New Zealand store your important documents in the middle of the paddock like that? And I'm like, what? And she points out a beehive. And
6: oh, my goodness.
5: That filing cabinet over there.
6: Wow. That is really funny.
7: That is brilliant.
6: I mean, I get it.
7: Yeah.
6: They kind of look like a filing cabinet.
7: They certainly do. They got the drawers.
6: You want to be careful with those filing cabinets. That's really funny, Sam. Thank you for your call.
7: That is good. Oh, mate.
6: All right. What a great chat. That brings us to the end of the show. Thank you so much for listening, and thanks for all your calls and texts over the last 4 hours of radio. Heather Duplessis-Allen, the great and powerful Heather Duplessis-Allen, is up next. And after four, she asked National's tourism spokesman, Louise Upston, about the party policy to make Tasman travel seamless. I mean, we've talked about that for an hour, haven't we?
7: We have. Great chat.
6: A few hours ago. But right now, Tyler, why am I playing this 1993 song by the great New Zealander Tim Finn, the lead single from his fourth studio album, Before and After?
7: Oh, God. 1993, Tim Finn.
6: Get out with your Googling.
7: Is this called Persuasion?
6: Yes.
7: What a tune. Now, I've cheated a little bit here, but I may as well say it, because we had a great chat for an hour about door-knocking politicians, whether they could persuade other voters. Am I on the right track here?
6: That's right. We were talking about door knocking, and both Ginny Anderson and James Christmas, or Ginny Anderson from Labour and James Christmas from ACT, were knocking on doors, and they thought people were open to persuasion.
7: Yeah, that was a great chat. I'm not going to put that down as a win for me. That was clearly cheating. I'm sorry.
6: Anyway, you seem busy. We'll let you go. Bless, bless, bless. I'm Matthew. That's Tyler Adams, and we'll be back live on your radio tomorrow afternoon. Until then, give him a taste of kiwi. I could always make a start, something new. Here we go.
7: Shoot.

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10: It's 4 o'clock. I'm Raylene Ramsey. The Coroner's Court and Health New Zealand have released provisional annual suicide statistics. Jacob Jones reports.
11: The figures show we had 602 suspected self-inflicted deaths for the 2025-26 year, 457 male and 145 female, a rate of 10.5 per 100,000 people. That's 7.4% lower than the average for the past 17 years, which Health New Zealand says is not statistically significant.
10: The rate was highest among Māori at 15.8 per 100,000. Madama Davidson says unions helped with costing the Greens' pay equity policy. The party's promising to reinstate the regime, whose scope the government reduced, alongside cancelling claims underway. It's estimated that'll cost up to $13 billion. Davidson says the party's also promising nearly $4.5 billion over 4 years to settle with care and support workers.
12: This gives a good faith indication of what unions are roughly happy with at this stage.
10: Concerns legal actions taken by the Regional Council over Moa Point will leave locals worse off. Wellington Regional Council is pursuing charges against Te Aki Wai Water Company and the City Council, alleging illegal wastewater discharges. A catastrophic failure at the plant in February let 14 billion litres of untreated sewage pump into the sea, and there were also earlier discharges. Labour Wellington North incumbent Aisha Verrill says it's frustrating all round.
13: Not a good feeling, because we all know, no matter what, we're the people paying at the end of it.
10: Consents for proposed new homes are still going up. Stats NZ says in the year to August, more than 41,000 new homes were consented. That's up 21% on the previous year. Business reporter Michael Sergal is following the story.
14: Standalone and multi-home permissions both rose 21% over the 12 months. August was the third consecutive month in which annual consents exceeded 40,000.

0: 2000. Newstalk ZB analysis of GDP and employment data shows the sector started to turn a corner at the start of this year.
1: Winston Peters says he still wants to be the foreign minister if he's a part of any future government. The 81-year-old says he's only 1 year older than leaders like Donald Trump. Peters says he hasn't always taken the best care of his body. He says he enjoys the occasional whiskey, but is more disciplined in other aspects of life.
2: And I tell people, get on a good diet, a seriously good diet, you'll live longer, you'll be happier, you'll be far healthier, and it will cost you far less. You have to change your diet because you're getting oversized.
1: Broadcaster and sports journalist Phil Gifford is being remembered as a larger-than-life character. The man who first rose to prominence as Loosehead Len in the 1970s has died, aged 79. Gifford's career spanned radio, television and newspapers across five decades. Broadcaster Brendan Telfer worked with Gifford at Radio Sport and says he dominated whatever medium he worked in.
3: There's a natural kind of similarity between the demands of the, both of them, but for a sports writer to be able to excel in the electronic media, i.e. in this case radio, is very unusual.
4: In News Talk ZB Sport, Adi Savea will officially join the Blues tomorrow on a one-season deal. The All Blacks captain has been teasing an announcement on his Super Rugby future on social media, and it's understood the loose forward has been negotiating with the franchise since early July. Signing Savea is a coup for the Blues and new head coach Jason Holland. Once he recovers from his shoulder injury, the 32-year-old's presence will help offset the loss of long-serving loose forwards Dalton Papali'i and Hoskins Satutu, who've both departed to offshore clubs. Super Rugby coverage with NZ Safety Blackwoods. Shop King G and you could score $5,000. All Whites captain Chris Woods bearing no grudges as he navigates a reduced role for Nottingham Forest in the English Premier League. The club's favoured $100 million plus Chelsea buyer Liam Delap at striker this season. Wood, who scored 20 league goals just two seasons ago, has only featured for just over an hour across four appearances off the bench. He says it's a different challenge, but not one he's shying away from.
5: I have to wait and see if I get an opportunity and be ready to take it if I do get an opportunity. I'm sure there'll be moments where I'll be coming on from him or playing up top with him. Football's a funny game. It changes very quickly and you just got to be ready for any instance.
4: The All Whites open their Four Nations tournament against Panama in Yokohama, Japan from 10 past 7. As you heard in news, tributes are pouring in for renowned sports journalist and broadcaster Phil Gifford, who's passed away at the age of 79. Former All Blacks coach Sir Wayne Smith spent 30 consecutive days with Gifford as they co-wrote Smith's 2023 biography. The rugby genius, known globally as the Professor, says Gifford entertained him with classic stories and will forever be remembered as a top bloke.
6: He'd be the kindest, probably gentlest, funniest reporter I've ever met. So he's a great man.
4: Hear, hear. I'm Dean McLaughlin. That's Newstalk ZB News and Sport with my food bag. One less thing to think about, dinner's sorted. It's 4:05. Heather Duplessis-Allen is next.
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8: All new Still Shop Sydenham now open on Stanley Street. Now over to Brougham Street, moderate to heavy in patches both ways between Barrington and Waltham. Quite heavy along Papanui the Savo, northbound between Merivale Lane and Heaton. Gets busy along Riccarton between Yalhurst and Deans. Quite heavy along Rusley, southbound Sid Bradley to Yalhurst. Moderate to heavy delays along Johns, Hereward to Sawyer's Arms. Still Shop Sydenham, a brand new store backed by the same trusted Ferry Me team.
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9: Weather Watch 24/7, the Met Service forecast for Christchurch for the rest of today. High clouds with northeasterly breezes dying away by this evening, dropping down to a low of 6 degrees tonight. Tomorrow fine through the day, then rain developing in the evening as northwesterlies turn southerly. Tomorrow's forecast high 21, a low of 7. Tomorrow night for the weekend, Saturday rain clearing in the morning to fine with southerlies and a high of 13. Sunday fine with northeasterlies developing and a high of 14 degrees. And ahead to Monday, fine with northeasterly breezes and a forecast high of 15.
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10: Good afternoon. Coming up in the show today, criminal charges against Wellington City Council have been laid over the Moa Point disaster. So finally, we're getting some accountability being

0: but it just means it's faster. And immigration can do those checks before you leave. And then you don't have to, show your physical passport when you're moving through the airport.
1: So why I'm asking you about this is because as it is already such a fast process. Is it really going to save me that much time?
0: Well, that's why we want to do a trial, obviously. But if you look at what's happened in other countries like Singapore, there's been significant time saving. And what we want to do is reduce the friction. So anything that makes it easier for Australians to come to New Zealand, look, they might be coming for holidays, they might be coming for business purposes, or to visit friends and family. And actually, the same for New Zealanders going back the other way. That's why we thought we would have the trial in place in time for the T20 cricket tournament, because we know there'll be loads of Kiwis and Aussies crossing the ditch at that time. So it makes sense for us to have a trial ready to go by then.
1: Okay. Whose idea was that great idea of getting Michelin's attention by having the dinner out under the stars?
0: I can't answer that one, but look, we are
1: Because you
0: very,
1: don't
0: very
1: know, because
0: pleased.
1: it's a secret.
0: No, I wasn't aware of that.
1: Oh, Louise, you've got to go read the papers. Somebody.
0: I've been a little busy today, Heather.
1: No,
0: We've
1: fair
0: had
1: enough.
0: a fantastic announcement, and look, what I do want to say is, from New Zealand's perspective, having Michelin in New Zealand has been a fantastic step forward.
1: Yeah, but Louise, you've got to go and read this and you've got to find the person whose idea this was, because whoever came up with this idea is literally the person we have to thank for the Michelin stars. They've done a great job.
0: Excellent. Well, I shall find that person and say thank you very, very much.
1: Chocolate fish for them. Louise, thank you.
0: Thank you.
1: Louise Upson, Nationals tourism spokesperson. I'll tell you that yarn in a tick. It's brilliant yarn. But listen, thank you. Thank you for hitting me on you and I, ESP. Is this announcement from National actually a game changer? Heather, using the phone is slower. Good grief. That's what I think as well. Think about this, right? You're walking up to the e-gate. I don't know if you've gone to Australia recently, but honestly, it is so seamless. I wouldn't even muck around with it. Like, this is really no problem at all. Go up to the e-gate, you chuck your passport in, you get it out, off you go with your little ticket and done. Basically, that's it. Like, you hardly even have to talk to a person. I reckon I would have more difficulty having to go find my phone in my bag and then log in with my face and then find the appropriate app. I reckon in this case, the passport's the winner. 4:15.
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0: all season long. Now, Brougham Street is moderate to heavy both ways. Between Barrington and Waltham, gets heavier along Papa Nui northbound as you approach Heaton. Wickerton Road is moderate to heavy in patches. Between Yalthurst and Deans, gets busy along Johns. Between Harewood and Sawyer's Arms, heavy along Ferry heading east towards Oldwins. Call 0800 for flavour and you could win thanks to 1NZ T's and C's apply. That's traffic.
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4: Jeez, this is grim. You know that woman that they are about to execute or have tried to execute over in Tennessee? It's like the first woman to be on death row in the States for like 200 years or something like that. Her lawyer reckons that she's been given two doses of the lethal injection and she still hasn't died. Apparently, she is alive and snoring. So I don't know what they do. what they do after that, frankly. 4:25. Listen, on it, I was going to ask Darcy about this, but then he went on a rant as he's wont to do about the basketball, so I didn't have time. But the interesting thing at the Dally M's last night was that Andrew Webster obviously got the coach of the year, and it's the second time he's taken it out. But it's actually quite controversial this time around because even he felt uncomfortable about it in his speech. Because the feeling is that it should actually have gone to Justin Holbrook, who's the coach of the Newcastle Knights, who's obviously taken them from the wooden spoon last year through to the grand finals this year. Here's Webster.
5: Just want to congratulate particularly Justin for the year he's had. And Trent, getting to the grand final. It's something everyone's chasing. Done a terrific job.
4: Now, the thing to remember is that the voting for the Dally M's closes at the end of the regular season, and it's really after the regular season that the Newcastle Knights have started to look amazing, so you can sort of see how this has happened. Now, what I was talking to Louise Upston about just before, with whoever came up with this wonderful idea to get the attention of Michelin stars guys, what happened is that somebody in Tourism New Zealand who deserves multiple chocolate fish thought, you know what we need to do is we need Michelin stars in New Zealand. So what they did is they, a couple of years ago in August 2024, they did a stunt. They set up a dining table at Castle Hill because what they wanted to do was create the restaurant with the most stars in the world. Do you get it? You can see a lot of the stars. And then they took a photograph or a link to a video or whatever, and they cold emailed Michelin's Paris headquarters with a link. And they said, 100% pure New Zealand decided to try and capture your attention, launching the restaurant with the most stars that took inspiration from our starry night skies, seeing as we don't have any Michelin stars of our own. Anyway, it got their attention. And the next month, Michelin HQ emails them back and goes, all right, how about we come and do a guide in New Zealand, and the rest, as they say, is history. And we ended up with the first guide in Oceania, and we've beaten the Aussies. The Aussies haven't got one yet. They're about to get one possibly this month for South Australia. Anyway, the interesting thing is, this has all come out of documents released under the Official Information Act. Interesting thing is that they like our overall food quality, range of choices, kitchen staff skills, strengths, weakness, service staff skills. Opportunity for improvement. I think a lot of people would agree with that, am I right? Murray Olds is with us out of Australia shortly. Stand by, News Talk ZB. And any stupid song could ever
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3: 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Getting the detail behind the headlines on Heather Duplessy-Allen Drive with One New Zealand. 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
15: It's 4:30. I'm Raylene Ramsey. Provisional statistics show we had 602 suspected suicides for the 2025-26 year, 457 male and 145 female, and highest among Māori. The Resident Doctors Association's advising patients they have every right to confirm whether they're being seen by a doctor. Physicians associates who offer care under a doctor's supervision can now register with the Medical Council. Association National Secretary Deborah Powell says there's no training for them in New Zealand and supervision could be inconsistent. She says harms occurred overseas when patients aren't clear who's treating them.
16: We're being very upfront about it, warning members of the public to ask if the person they're seeing is a doctor. The physician assistant should disclose that they are not a doctor.
15: The government's classified this winter's extreme wet weather across Southland and the Clutha district a medium-scale adverse event. It's the wettest for Southland since the 1980s. This means up to $50,000 will go to the Southland and Otago Rural Support Trust for more help on the ground. Agriculture Minister Todd McClay says the classification unlocks tax relief, including flexible timing for tax payments. It also lets the Ministry of Social Development consider rural assistant payments for farmers unable to meet essential living costs. Heritage protections are being stripped from Wellington's Karori Tunnel, Kilburn Viaduct and an oil storage tank, allowing Weta Workshop to expand. And height limits on Courtney Place will change. In sport, the Super Rugby destination of All Blacks captain Ardie Savea will be officially revealed tomorrow, with the loose forward set to join the Blues on a one-season deal. All Whites captain Chris Wood isn't perturbed by a reduced role for Nottingham Forest in the English Premier League, saying he's ready to take any opportunity for more minutes at Forest. That is Newstalk ZB News and Sport with One New Zealand, awarded New Zealand's best mobile network. It's 4:32. Heather Duplessy-Allen is next.
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17: 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Now Brougham Street is moderate to heavy both ways. Between Barrington and Waltham gets heavier along Papa Nui northbound as you approach Heaton. Riccarton is moderate to heavy in patches. Between Yaldhurst and Deans gets busy along Johns. Between Harewood and Sawyer's Arms, heavy along Ferry heading east towards Aldwyns. If your vacuum isn't sucking as it used to, bring it to About Clean. I'm Joe Wickens for time saver traffic.
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3: From the passenger side, I've been holding on tight to a telephone line.
4: Okay, so if you were wanting some accountability for the failings of a council, for example, you know, Wellington City Council and the Moa Point poo explosion into the southern coast of Wellington, you'll be pleased today to see criminal charges have been laid. They've been laid against Wellington City Council and also the outfit now called Tiaki Wai, which is basically the water people, the new water people in Wellington. Good for accountability. Here's your problem. If the case is proven and fines are imposed and the fines are up to $10 million, who's going to pay those fines? The good people of Wellington. So the good people of Wellington, who've already now looked at the situation and they face the bill to fix what is going on at Moore Point, now will also have to pay the bill to cover the asses of the numpties who allowed this to happen. Now, this is not a good outcome, is it? Like, this is not the desired outcome. I mean, I would like to see some heads roll and not ratepayers be paying fines on behalf of those numpties. Anyway, ever the voice of reason, the Porirua Mayor, Anika Baker, is not happy about the situation, and she will join us with her solutions, hopefully, after 5 o'clock, 24 away from 5.
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4: The passengers on that hijacked Fly Dubai flight have arrived safely in Israel. One of the flight's pilots stabbed the other and appears to have tried to crash the plane. The passengers and the reserve pilots were able to take control of the cockpit and safely put the aircraft down in Saudi Arabia. This passenger tackled the hijacker and was given a hero's welcome in Tel Aviv.
5: I didn't think about it. It's something that you do without think. Just run into there and save your daughter's life, your family wife, your wife and your all the staff and all the people in the plant. You don't think, you just act.
4: The last US troops have been pulled out of Iraq. The Iraqi government is celebrating with a two-day public holiday, and Trump is pretty happy too.
6: It's been a long time.

0: correspondent, rather, after 5 o'clock. Just get you the details there. Barry Soap is with us next, 14 away from five.
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0: David Kirk, boss of New Zealand Rugby, is with us after five. I'll explain the reason in a text. 14 away from five, and Barry Soper, senior political correspondent, with us. Hello, Barry.
7: Good afternoon, Heather. David Kirk with you. Interesting, I remember David Kirk when he used to work in the Beehive with Jim Bolger. He used to be the rugby official that if there was any argument about the King Country, Jim would get on the phone, call up David Kirk, and he'd come on and argue with us.
0: This was after he was a prominent All Black,
7: yes,
0: right?
7: Yes, indeed, yeah. It was.
0: Most people would remember him as that, but appreciate your 2 cents there.
7: Yes, now, thank you.
0: The Greens, and Labour, with their powers combined, pay equity is back.
7: Well, it's back, isn't it? The Green Party has pledged to reinstate pay equity and fund a settlement for 65,000 care and support workers whose claim, of course, was stopped by the current government. Their comparator at the time, I went back and had a look at the case, was the male-dominated mental health assistance. Now, it's estimated the particular settlement will cost just shy of $4.5 billion over 4 years. Last year, the government had overhauled the Equal Pay Act. Finance Minister Nicola Willis said at the time that the total cost would be to have it implemented would be $14 billion. And, of course, that's what we'll be up for if there's a change of government. The Greens' co-leader, Marama Davidson, she said wealth tax will pay for the reintroduction of pay equity. Tell that to Chris Hipkins. Here she is.
8: We are prioritising care and support workers because their claim is the most progressed. A lot of work has already been done. They were almost there and then the carpet got ripped out from under them. The figure that we've arrived at for roughly $1.1 billion a year over 4 years is the figure that we have sat down and worked through with the information that is available to us, including the Parliamentary Library, but also sitting down with unions.
7: Parliamentary Library seems to be involved in a lot of policy that's coming out from the opposition parties. I thought they were meant to be impartial, but there you go. Of course, this week, Chris Hipkins, he also made the campaign commitment to reverse pay equity changes in the first 100 days of the government. So you can now say it's virtually inevitable. And just to remind listeners of what pay equity is all about, it boils down to this. It's not whether men and women should get equal pay, but how to calculate it objectively, the value of different kinds of work and how much of the historical pay difference is caused by sex-based undervaluation. So different industries are compared with other industries, normally male-dominated industries, like we've seen with this care and health workers claim that was now will be relitigated.
0: Okay, now what is your take? Is Winston going to be the foreign minister after the election or not?
7: Well, I'm sure, Heather, you were put in your place suggesting Winston Peters whatever. Might not be the foreign minister if the coalition's returned in November. He was talking to, as you said earlier, Jamie Mackay on The Country and rejected the suggestion. Have a listen.
9: Where else would she have made that statement based on?
10: I don't know. I thought you must have told her.
9: I seriously give up. So somebody says that and you think it's a fact.
10: Well, Heather Duplessis Allen, I trust her.
9: I'll tell you, Mr. Mackay, what's a fact when you ask me. And if I say it, then it's a fact. If I don't say it, it's all tissue of lies.
10: Do you want to be the foreign minister in the next government? Because you're into your 80s. I admire you for your energy to be able to continue travelling.
9: People can stay young, right, if they look after their diet and they look after themselves. What I have done. And it's really critical. And I tell people, get on a good diet, a seriously good diet. You'll live longer. You'll be happier.
10: And the whiskey's just medicinal?
9: Now and again, of course it's okay. Yes, of course it is.
7: Yeah, okay. See, the man's body's a temple, yeah, Heather. Okay. And so dessert, you might want to know, hasn't passed Winston's lips in 30 to 40 years.
0: How boring.
7: So that's okay. Why it's so spelt.
0: So, no, okay, so it plays out like this. So last night on the radio, I say to Jamie, apropos of whatever, I can't remember, oh no, Winston doesn't want to be foreign minister anymore. And Jamie is genuinely surprised, so he goes squealing to Winnie
7: Fair
0: P.
7: Enough.
0: On the
7: ask
0: radio
7: Winston
0: today.
7: The
0: no, wait for it. Yeah. Squeals to Winnie P. We listened to the audio today. We're like, whatever, Winston. Then you immediately, because he's your boyfriend, you jumped to his defence and you're like, oh, no, what? No, Winston's going to be the foreign minister. He's going to be the foreign minister. And then you listen to the interview and when Jamie asks him, do you want to be the foreign minister? What does he say, Barry?
7: What does who say?
0: Winston, he doesn't answer the question.
7: Well, no, of course he doesn't answer the question.
0: Because he doesn't want to be the foreign minister,
7: Barry.
0: Because
7: what happens in these coalition negotiations, Heather, is that...
0: Stop defending your boyfriend.
7: No, I'm just telling you, because I actually had quite a long yarn to Winston off the record about this today.
0: And what did he say to you?
7: Well, I'll tell you, what happens in coalition negotiations is that New Zealand First, if it's powerful enough after the vote is taken, they'll walk into the negotiating room. And like I've said before, and he hasn't told me this, and God forbid that he would tell anybody this, but don't be surprised if it's Prime Minister Winston Peters
0: yeah,
7: for 18 months.
0: But Barry,
7: wait, but it's not that they're offered the job. They go in and they say, this is what we'd like. Just like Chloe Swarbrick, if it came to a Labour-led coalition, she would say, I want to be Finance Minister.
0: Barry, he doesn't want to be Finance Minister because he wants to be Prime Minister, doesn't he?
7: Well, maybe. It depends on how
0: so,
7: powerful
0: sorry,
7: the
0: should
7: vote
0: we take
7: is,
0: a bet?
7: Though.
0: Should we take a bet? I say he doesn't want to be, he's not going to be foreign minister. What do you say?
7: Well, no, you can't say that, though. You see, it's not a solid bet. I know you've paid up your four bottles of whiskey you owed me, and I know you're trying to get some
0: just,
7: back.
0: What did he say
7: sorry,
0: to you in the phone call? In the phone call?
7: He just doesn't say. He says it comes down to negotiation, and of course
0: here
7: it
0: we
7: does.
0: Go. I rest my case.
7: And if you go back and look at the record, Heather, Winston and I have had many a public argument. In
0: lovers
7: the past,
0: tiffs.
7: So he's not my boyfriend.
0: Lovers tiffs, mate. All lovers have them. You of all people should know. Seven away from five.
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12: 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Bram Street moderate to heavy both ways between Barrington and Waltham. Riccarton is moderate to heavy in patches both ways between the Oldhurst and Deans. Moderate both ways along Memorial as you approach Island. Papanui slows down northbound as you approach Heaton. Download the free iHeart app to get the best podcasts from here and around the world. I'm Joe Wickens for Time Saver Traffic.
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7: So the old ED's been getting a good working over. 1.4 million of us, if you don't mind, turned up past year. Not surprisingly, that's a record. Dr. John Bonning is an emergency medical specialist. Are we just sick?
8: We've had the worst flu season that I recall. Population is ageing. People are getting sicker.
7: How many people are at ED that should be at a doctor?
8: 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It's not the minor patients.
7: Is ED bunged up?
8: The biggest problem that we have now is that patients spend a huge amount of time waiting in ED, both to be seen and to be admitted.
6: Back tomorrow at 6 a.m, the Mike Hosking Breakfast with Range Rover, News Talk ZB.
9: Yeah, the wash Barry's mouth out tonight. Winston as PM is almost as bad as Hipkins. Liz, brace yourself, because if Winston comes up, but the trend for New Zealand First poll wise is down at the moment. I don't know if you've realised this, but they seem to have peaked and they're coming back down. So if that plays out towards election day, he won't be prime minister. He won't get a turn at being prime minister. But if he can pick it back up, and if he can lift New Zealand First to like a credible number, and some people in the know say it has to be 15, 18, 20%. Like, that's quite high. That's really high. That's as high as they've ever been. If he can get there, then he has a credible shot at sort of negotiating a part-time prime ministership for himself. And National has to come back, although National's in quite a pathetic position as it is polling-wise. So it's credible on that side. But anyway, we'll see how it goes. Dave Rennie, I don't know if you've caught up on this, but it looks like he might have accidentally revealed to the Hosk this morning that there will be two ABs tests against the box ahead of the World Cup next year. He says, we play each other twice in July as well, straight after the rugby, the Super Rugby final, like 2 weeks after that final, we play them again in Auckland and Christchurch. Yay, how good. So stoked to see the Springboks in Auckland. Problem is, New Zealand Rugby hasn't announced those games yet. Anyway, David Kirk, boss of New Zealand Rugby, is with us in about 20 minutes. We'll ask him about that. By the way, also, Christopher Luxon has announced that he is providing extra security for the female MPs in National because they're getting so much abuse during the campaign. He hasn't given much detail, only that they sometimes, when needed, put on a little bit of extra manpower for the ladies. Right, let's deal with Porirua Mayor next, Anita Baker, on the fact that Wellington City Council is being sued for the Moore Point situation.
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0: He's called it a rort. He says billionaires shouldn't be spending their money to try and rort the electoral system, and people should just vote for the party that they want in Parliament, which is exactly what the Nats are saying. I was at the rural issues event, the rural issues debate yesterday, which was, you know, beef and lamb and Federated Farmers and all those guys. And Todd McClay raised it again. So the National Party candidate up on the stage, just apropos of absolutely nothing, it was like, here's your closing statement, Todd. Everybody gets a go. Todd, you get 60 seconds, off you go. Todd's like, don't split your vote. I don't know that this is working for the Nats. I'm not convinced. I'm not convinced that raising it at every possible opportunity is a good idea, because it just keeps this conversation going for days and days and days and days and days on end. But anyway, I'd like to know what the Huddle think about this. We've got Phil O'Reilly and we're hard launching on you, Matt Ball, tonight. You know? You know who I'm talking about? No, but you will when you listen to the Huddle. He's awesome. So stay tuned and we'll see what they think. They're with us, obviously, in just over half an hour's time. It's 5:15. David Kirk is next.
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6: The union representing senior doctors and dentists in New Zealand says a record 1.4 million patients turned up at ED last year. Sarah Dalton, the Association of Salaried Medical Specialists.
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8: It's 5:30. I'm Raylene Ramsey. Porirua's mayor says she's grumpy on behalf of ratepayers over a lawsuit around the Moore Point plant failure. Greater Wellington Council has pressed charges against Te Aki Wai Water Company and the City Council, alleging illegal wastewater discharges. Anita Baker says ratepayers will get hit twice for the cost of repairs and lawsuits. She told Heather Duplessy-Allen it didn't have to go down this way.
9: Why couldn't we just get in a room? Te Aki Wai could have said, yes, we're responsible. They could have hit us with a wet bus ticket and stopped treating the ratepayers like a bank.
8: A man's died this afternoon in Auckland's Glen Innes and police have launched a homicide investigation. A critically injured man died at Sunny Mead Road about 3. One person is in custody, helping police with inquiries. Police don't believe there's any risk to the public, but extra officers will be in the area over coming days. Warnings: Medical Council safeguards for a newly regulated health role don't go far enough. The government announced last April it would let physician assistants work in New Zealand, tasking the Medical Council with regulation. It's confirmed PAs who provide healthcare under doctor supervision can now apply for registration. But Resident Doctors Association National Secretary Deborah Powell says they worry supervision won't be effective.
10: Having direct supervision is really important, but it still relies on the PA realising that they need to go and get some help.
8: A crash on Auckland's waterfront last week that left a taxi driver seriously injured also injured Kiwi actor Cliff Curtis. Our newsroom understands the Hollywood star was one of two in a Tesla that collided with a Prius that was parked. To sport, the Blues 2027 Super Rugby campaign has been bolstered with the addition of All Blacks captain Adi Savia, who signed a one-year deal after missing the last Super season while on sabbatical in Japan. English cricketer Johnny Bairstow is heading into traditional enemy territory, signing up for a summer in Australia's Big Bash League with the Melbourne Renegades. That is Newstalk ZB News and Sport with One New Zealand, awarded New Zealand's best mobile network. It's 5:33. Heather

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2: 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Now starting off along Johns Road, quite heavy both ways between Harewood Road and Sawyers Arms. QE2 Drive slows down, heading east, approaching the Northern Corridor. To Riccarton Road, it's moderate to heavy in patches both ways between Yaldhurst and Deans. Marsham, sluggish run northbound from Steedman. Ferry Road, quite heavy, heading east towards Oldwins. Buying or renting, get a Heli forklift from centralgroup.co.nz.
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2: Heather, I will be splitting my vote, not because I'm trying to be clever, but because the National Party hasn't earned my party vote. Simeon Brown in my electorate has done well, so he'll get an electorate vote, and then ACT or New Zealand Verse will get my party vote because I feel they've earned it. Look, there is a bit of that coming through as well. I'm freaking the National. If any of the National Party MPs are listening right now, and they will be freaking out in their little crown cars. Heather, do we slap farmers with wet bus tickets instead of fining them for polluting the water and allow them to just fix the problem instead? No. And that's Phil's point, right? You have to treat the councils the same as you treat the farmers. I take that point. We're going to do something a little bit weird. I am going to just wash my hands of the situation. I had nothing to do with this. But it turns out that when we hired producer Kev to the job to cover for the German while she's on her maternity holiday, we didn't realise that he's a Mad Air guitar fan. And he is a Mad Air guitar fan. And so his mate, Giz, who is the country's best air guitarer, has just come back from the World Champs or something like that. It's like the 30th World Champs internationally. She was a judge there. She's come back. She wants to make air guitar great again. So producer Kev was like, I'm getting her in the studio in full regalia and we're going to talk to her about it. I then had to break it to producer Kev that there are a few things in this world that I think are weirder than air guitar. Because invariably when you say, do you enjoy air guitar? They go, oh yeah, I love air guitar. I love it. I have a great time. I'm really good at air guitar. And you go, do you actually play guitar? And they go, no. And I do play guitar. And so I can do the thing that you're pretending that you can do. I can actually do it. So when I can do it properly, and then I'm watching you pretend to do it, and then judge yourselves and have a competition about how good you are at pretending to do it, that's really weird. That's like, that would be like sitting there going, brum, brum, pretending to drive a car. Liam Lawson would be, I'm not saying I'm Liam Lawson of guitars, you know, but like Liam Lawson or Greg Murphy would look at you and go, you're really weird. Why don't you learn to actually drive a car? Anyway, I just find it like, I feel like in 100 or 200 years, our generations of our, like, our children, our what do you call them? You know, mokopuna, are going to look back at this. Descendants, thank you, that's the English word for that. First language, but anyway, they're going to look back at this and they're going to go, why did they do that? Why did they all jump up and down and pretend it's just bizarre? Like, check yourself, people. Anyway, so now I've got that out of my system for when Giz comes in half an hour. News Talk ZB.
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0: Bindon's business. The pair are signed to English Premier League club Nottingham Forest, but Bindon's playing at Charlton Athletic on his third loan stint in the Championship. Wood, who spent the early half of his career battling away on several loans, has been asked if he feels a responsibility to play a mentor role.
1: Not particularly. I think he's his own man and he's strong enough and capable enough to deal with actions and implement things in his own process of his career. Also, that I'm there to help if he has questions or guidance, as I am with anybody at any club.
0: The All Whites kick off their Four Nations tournament in Japan at 10 past 7 tonight with a maiden senior international match against Panama. Rugby professor Sir Wayne Smith is devastated by the passing of broadcasting pioneer Phil Gifford. The former All Blacks first five, who has been involved with three Rugby World Cup winning New Zealand rugby teams, developed a strong relationship with the Loosehead Land creator when they collaborated on Smith's 2023 biography. Sir Wayne says Gifford was brilliant company and a fountain of knowledge.
2: We went in a quiz in Waihee once with my son and Kim Nankerville, Alex's dad, and we were going to lose the quiz with Phil on our side. He had a great memory, great understanding of all sports.
0: I'm Dean McLaughlin. That's Newstalk ZB News and Sport. With my food bag, one less thing to think about, dinner's sorted. It's 6:05. Heather Duplessis-Allen is next.
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4: 1NZ wants to thank the fans for back in the wires all season long. Now starting off along Riccarton, it's moderate to heavy in patches between Yalhurst Road and Deans. Ferry Road quite heavy heading east, heading towards Old Winds, easing along Johns. Northbound between Hereward Road and Sawyer's Arms, Marsham heavy northbound from Steedman. Over to Braham Street, moderate to heavy between Barrington and Waltham. Call 0800 for flavour and you could win thanks to 1NZ, T's and C's apply. That's traffic.
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5: Weather Watch 24/7, the Met Service forecast for Christchurch for the rest of today. High clouds with northeasterly breezes dying away by this evening, dropping down to a low of 6 degrees tonight. Tomorrow fine through the day, then rain developing in the evening as northwesterlies turn southerly. Tomorrow's forecast high 21, a low of 7. Tomorrow night for the weekend, Saturday rain, a clearing in the morning to fine with southerlies and a high of 13. Sunday fine with northeasterlies developing and a high of 14 degrees. And ahead to Monday fine with northeasterly breezes and a forecast high of 15.
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6: All right, coming up in the next hour, we'll do the air guitar after 6:30 with the best air guitarer in the entire country. Just in case you think I'm going to do it, I am not, so don't get excited. Jamie Mackay on him narking to Winston about me, and Enda Brady is with us out of the UK at 6:07. Now, Foodstuffs is fighting back against National's plan to break up their cooperative. The National Party says its plan is based on work that's done by Sense Partners that shows there is a benefit. But Foodstuffs has now asked independent economists Houston Kemp to look at that work. They've reached a different conclusion altogether. They say the conclusions were too good to be true. Founding director of Houston Kemp, Greg Houston, is with us. Hi, Greg.
7: Great to be with you. Good afternoon.
6: Yeah, thanks very much for your time. Now, Sense Partners reckon that a breakup would leave consumers $13.1 billion better off over 20 years. Do you disagree with that?
7: I do disagree because the price cuts that are implied in that consumer benefit would wipe out the profits for the whole of the supermarket sector. And no sector can sustain loss-making for the 20-year period of their analysis. So my view is that those price cuts are too good to be true. They won't be possible to realise them. They also predict cost increases. So the recipe of lower prices, higher costs, and wiping out profits doesn't seem one that's very plausible to me.
6: Where are these cost increases?
7: Well, the cost increases will come from duplication and also the fact that some of the buyer benefits that the larger entities attain at the moment, they'll need to pay more for suppliers. So there's two kinds of cost increase, more payments to suppliers and duplication, infrastructure duplication, administrative duplication, so on. And Sense Partners recognises both of those things, but they haven't sort of put that together with the combination of price reductions to

0: to recognize their own conclusion that profits will disappear, and that's just not going to add up.
1: So in your mind, is it more likely that what Foodstuffs has said is true will happen, which is that Foodstuffs has said actually prices are more likely to go up as a result of this?
0: Well, there will be more costs, and those costs have to be paid for. And at the moment, the supermarket sector is not making particularly extraordinary profits. The 2.3% or 2.3 cents in the out of the dollar of shelf prices, that's quite a normal level of profits. That's not Foodstuffs, that's the whole supermarket sector. And they're quite normal looking profits. So, and if there are no profits, then businesses can't sustain themselves.
1: Now, you need to tell me if I'm seeing this right, but your argument is that the net profits of supermarkets amount to only 2.3% of sales. Sense Partners say that the profits will fall by the equivalent of 3.5% of sales, which is greater than
0: that's
1: what you
0: right.
1: say they're making. Is that right?
0: Exactly. No, that's exactly right.
1: Hence the losses.
0: That's right. And my 2.3% is not mine. It actually comes from the Commerce Commission, who collects a lot of granular data from all of the supermarkets and adds it all up and publishes it every year in its annual grocery report. So my 2.3% comes from those Commerce Commission reports.
1: Now, I have to ask you this, Greg. The problem is, obviously, the government gets Sense Partners in to tell them what they want. Foodstuffs gets you in to tell them what they want. Can we believe either of you guys?
0: Well, I'm not adding anything new. All I'm doing is shining a light on what Sense Partners is saying. So anyone could reach the conclusion that I've read just by careful reading of their report and unpacking the results. So I'm not bringing any new analysis. I'm simply pointing out what is the analysis that's already on the table.
1: Mm. Yeah. Greg, listen, thank you very much. I do appreciate your time very much. It's Greg Houston, founding director of Houston Kemp. Listen, yesterday I was talking to you about the house prices and the numbers that come out of the government books being opened, what the Prefu showed us. And we've got a timely update on that because we've got some data out today that shows average Auckland house prices have now dropped below $1 million for the first time in 6 years. So 6 years ago, 2020, up above a million, never came back down until now. Realestate.co.nz, the average asking price for the city in September was $993,562, which is about, and this is the bit that make you kind of want to weep, about $250,000 below the January 2022 peak of $1.274 million, which is obviously great for buyers, so fill your boots, but whew, a bit of a shock to the old sellers. Going to have to recalibrate what you think you can get out of your house. Let me get the numbers. NZX 50 is down 0.17% today. ASX 50, is down 1.73% so far today. A barrel of Brent crude is costing you $97, just a touch up on yesterday. One New Zealand dollar worth 56 US cents, 81 Aussie cents, 50 euro cents, 42 UK pence, 89 yen. And the squealer, Jamie Mackay, is with us next. It's 12 past six.
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5: 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Just back the truck up a wee bit. Zoom Pharmacy, have you been taking your meds? What on earth were you thinking when you said I squealed and narked to Winston? You might remember two nights ago on this very show in front of your two or three hundred thousand listeners, Heather, you were quite happy to spout off that Winston didn't want to be the Minister of Foreign Affairs.
3: Because he doesn't.
5: And this is what he had to say on my show today. Hopefully Ants has got
6: She said to me, well, Winston doesn't want to be Foreign Minister in the next government, should he be in it. I didn't realise that. He's sick of the travel.
7: Excuse me, what else would she have made that statement based on?
6: I don't know. I thought you must have told her.
7: Look, I give up. I seriously give up. So somebody says that and you think it's a fact.
6: Well, Heather Duplessis-Allen, I trust her.
7: I'll tell you, Mr. Mackay, what's a fact when you ask me.
3: Yes.
5: And so there you go, Heather. Did you hear that bit where I said I trust her, Heather Duplessis-Allen?
3: Yeah, I love that. But what is wrong with you? That was not a denial from him. So then you do go and you ask him the question. Play it, Ants.
6: Do you want to be the foreign minister in the next government? Because you're into your 80s now, Winston. Look, hear me out here. I'm 66 and I'm sick of travelling in my job. I avoid it like the plague. I admire you for your energy to be able to continue travelling.
7: Well, I'm the same age as Donald Trump. I'm the same age as a lot of...
6: Yeah, but I wouldn't be comparing myself to Trump. That's not a very good example.
7: Well, I'm not comparing. I'm just saying people can stay young, right? If they look after their diet and they look after themselves.
3: Do you see what he did there, Jamie?
5: So did he play me like a fiddle?
3: Played you like an absolute fiddle, mate. He did not answer the question once. He didn't once say to you, I would love to be the foreign minister. And yet that's how newstalkzb.co.nz wrote it up. Winston denies he doesn't want to be foreign minister. He never said it.
5: Well, I think Barry, and you were rather harsh on your poor old husband. Talking about his boyfriend, but I reckon Barry could be on the money. Winston's got a sight on a job one rung up the ladder than foreign minister.
3: That's right. I think that's what... So look, can I lay this out for you, okay? Because I should have probably explained this to you when I said it. The reason I think Winston doesn't want to be foreign minister, there's four reasons for that. Number one, he is getting on now, and it does start to take a toll on you. Number two, he's asked for the immigration portfolio, which is a portfolio that looks like it's staying at home, and it would go quite well.

0: with, you know, maybe staying at home to be the prime minister. Number three, he has sent his like right-wing man, his right-hand man in foreign affairs, John Johansson, off for a diplomatic post in Scandinavia. And number four, he did a speech in September that looked like his last speech as foreign minister. And in it, he said basically something along the lines of, we have left foreign affairs in a better position for our successors than we inherited it. Now, all of that put together says to me that was his last hurrah. What do you think?
1: You need to get him on the show and ask him the question yourself.
0: Maybe so. Did you enjoy the debate last night?
1: Well, this is confession time, Heather. I had a couple of pints at golf, and I got home and I sort of forgot about it. And I'm involved in watching this new program on Prime Amazon called Nearly. It's a spin-off from Reacher. And honestly, I thought, geez, at the end, I've missed the debate. And I flicked over and got your last couple of questions. And then you said you've got 60 seconds each to sum up. And then I went back to Nearly. I couldn't face that.
0: Jamie, I am just...
1: I know. It's bad of me. It's bad of me, Heather.
0: You've done literally nothing right today. Nothing.
1: Well, no, Heather, I did pick what would happen in the debate in advance. And everyone I've spoken to and all the reviews I've read have probably confirmed what I said was going to happen.
0: Todd McClay won.
1: Would be the best. Hey?
0: Todd McClay won, but who was the runner-up?
1: Well, no, I thought Todd would be the best talker because he's a very good talker. Yeah. But I thought Andrew Hoggard would win on points simply because of those five people on stage. I think he's the most knowledgeable. Steve Abel from the Greens, nice bloke. Good orator, no idea, no real farming background. I would dismiss him on that. Joe didn't say much, apparently. She's done a good job smoothing the waters with federated farmers. She's got a bit of a farming background. Mark Patterson's one of the interesting players because he's a real dinkum farmer. He's done really good work on wool. He's a good, solid thinker, but he's not quite as eloquent. He doesn't speak as well as McClay or Hoggard, and I forgot who the other person was. That's terrible.
0: You know, I've talked about five.
1: That's how I saw it, and that's what I'm how I'm told
0: after,
1: it played
0: after
1: out.
0: After watching it for all of 1 second before you went back
1: to the
0: tally.
1: And also my report said that you were superb. You stole the evening now as the moderator.
0: I forgive you, Jamie. You're lovely. Okay, off you go. Thank you very much. Go enjoy your tally. That's Jamie McKay, host of the country. Tell you what, can I say this? I mean, I think his summation, basically he nailed it with that summation, but Steve Abel, what a lovely man. Like, I mean, because he, you know who I'm talking about. He's the one in the Greens who looks like Rasputin. But he does though, eh? He does. He's got the little bun on his head and the funny little beard. Anyway, so you look at him and you go, oh, here we go. Lovely. Absolutely charming. And just so confident. I mean, he's standing in front of farmers telling them the most batshit crazy stuff they've ever heard about farming. And they're like, this is terrible. You want to ruin our businesses. And yet you can't dislike him. He is a very lovely man. If you said to me, which of those five would you like to have a beer with afterwards? It's Rasputin. I want to have a beer with him. I still want to have a beer with him. Really like him. 6:22.
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3: 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Now starting off along Ferry, it's easing heading east, approaching Oldwins Road. Riccarton is moderate to heavy in patches both ways between Yoldhurst and Straven. All smooth along Johns. Papanui, you've got no hold-ups. 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I'm Joe Wickens for Time Saver Traffic.
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4: Heather, do you do realise if you're having a beer with Steve, it's going to be a broccoli beer or a carrot and parsnip beer? It's pretty weird. Well, yeah, that's okay. 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I like, well, what's the beer that I like? 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Maybe I'm secretly part of the Greens too. You never know. Supermarket accounting, Heather. The owner-operators take a huge manager salary as a business expense first, which then inflates the store overheads and shrinks reported profits. They get paid twice. 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Thank you for that. That's a fair point, actually. Listen, I'm getting a little bit obsessed about whether Paul Goldsmith is going to win Epsom or not. Because as I told you, he's got to win it, right, if he wants to make it back into Parliament. Because the way things are looking right now, he's not going to make it back in because they're not going to have any list seats because it's going to be taken up with all the electorate seats because they're polling so low. Anyway, he was at an Epsom electorate debate last night and he was asked if he was actually trying to win the seat this time rather than do what he's been doing this whole way through, which is let David Seymour take the seat. He said, Yes, we're after two ticks. So that's his special way of saying that, yeah, he's trying to win it. And then he said he's very confident that he's going to take it. I'm less confident that he's going to take it. Reason is, like I said last night, he's got to step up his messaging. Like, he's got to go full noise. Guys, vote for me, don't vote for David Seymour. He's just got to really lean into that. And I don't think at this stage that he is. But
5: he hasn't door-knocked me yet, Heather.
4: Hasn't he?
5: No. To be fair, David hasn't either. So, Paul, if you're listening, you could get him before David.
4: Yeah, hey, if you get an answers like that, like it's first in, first served, basically, with that party vote. Yes, we're after two ticks. 6:27.
3: There's no business like show business.
4: Get revved up because Jeremy Clarkson says he's plotting a new TV show. Now, you know he's done the Top Gear and he's done the Clarkson's Farm, and now he says he's working on something that he calls an unbelievably ambitious plan. He wants it to rival one that he admires, which is The Traitors. And anybody who actually watches a lot of junk TV loves The Traitors. He's now finished filming Series 6 of Clarkson's Farm for Amazon Prime. He says it's going to have to be something bigger. He says it needs to stand out to protect us from the onslaught of new media. It has to be unbelievably ambitious where people go, what the F are you doing? That's an incredible show. The Traitors is a very good example. They get proper celebrities on and that's a great show. Now, he reckons the only way to protect them from the onslaught of new media is that BBC, ITV, Sky, Channel 4 and Channel 5 all create shows together. So that would be, and that would be big. Like if they chucked their money together and did a show together, it would be on big scale, wouldn't it? It could potentially work. Anyway, can't wait to see. He's very good at telly, so can't wait to see what he's got lined up. Right, the air guitar. Heather, air guitar is hilarious. To be fair, we've all sung into a hairbrush, haven't we? That's fair, Sonia, isn't it? Anyway, we'll do it with the best air guitar in the country next. News Talk ZB.
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3: 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Here until 7, it's the Business Hour with Heather Duplessis-Allen and Maz Insurance and Investments. 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
6: It's 6:30. I'm Raylene Ramsey. Health New Zealand says patient safety remains the top priority as a new report lifts the lid on serious adverse events. It shows 440 events in last year's second half, including 59 deaths. The rate of these per 10,000 discharges has remained stable since 2023. Health NZ Executive National Clinical Director Dr. Richard Sullivan says two key areas drive those figures.
7: We've had about 120 related to falls, and then we've had around 199, in fact, what we call significant pressure injuries.
6: The Mental Health and Wellbeing Commission's raising the alarm over the rate of Māori patients treated under controversial practices. The latest government report shows Māori were most likely to face compulsory treatment orders in the year ending July 30, 2025. Commission spokesperson Sonia Russell says levels of Māori kept in seclusion rose from 9.6 per 100,000, to 10.2, particularly men.
8: We also see quite high rates or increased rates for our Pacific as well.
6: A crash about 4 this afternoon has closed Front Miranda and Back Miranda roads in Hauraki's Miranda or Pūkorokoro near State Highway 25. A death row inmate in Tennessee has survived the US state's first attempt to execute a woman in 200 years. Krista Pike, who murdered a schoolmate as a teenager 3 decades ago, has been hospitalised after the botched lethal injections. Courts earlier blocked and then cleared the attempt in a series of hearings on Wednesday. To sport, a big boost for the Blues' 2027 Super Rugby title aspirations, with All Blacks captain Adi Savea set to announce tomorrow he's joining the club on a one-year deal. No ill will from Chris Wood for failing to make Nottingham Forest's run-on side so far this English Premier League season. But the all-white skipper says he'll be ready when called upon. That is Newstalk ZB News and Sport. It's now 6:33. Heather Duplessis-Allen is next.
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9: 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Now Ferry Road is easing, heading east as you approach Oldwins. Moderate to heavy in patches along Riccarton both ways, between Yalthurst and Straven. All smooth along Johns northbound from Harewood Road, no hold-ups along Papanui. Braham Street, nothing major between Barrington and Opawa. 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That's Times Saver Traffic.
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7: Don't you know?
8: Done. Andy Burnham says there's going to be another Brexit referendum. Oh, yay! Because the first Brexit referendum wasn't full of all kinds of trouble for the people of the UK. Anyway, we will go to Enda Brady, who is he in Dublin? He's in Dublin at the moment, I think, outside the Parliament there or something. Anyway, we'll find out where he is because he's always around the world. He'll be with us in 10 minutes time. Right now, it's 24 away from 7. Lord, you want to see what's going on here? You may not realise this, but the 30th anniversary of the World Air Guitar Championships just wrapped up in the last few weeks in Northern Finland, and our best air guitarer, not guitarist, because she can't play guitar, she just plays air guitar. She was there, she was a judge, she's with us now.
9: Hey, how's it going? Nice to hear you here.
8: Hello, mate. Now, how are you going?
9: Oh, welcome look, back. On a high, on the air guitar high, riding the waves, coming back to Aotearoa, bringing it back, really excited about bringing Air Guitar New Zealand back. You know, we've got a great history. We've obviously had a world champion in 2004, Tarquin Keyes. I came second in the world in 2005. So, you know, Aotearoa's like, come on, let's bring it back. Let's get back on the stage. Let's dominate.
8: How do you, okay. So first of all, you are now a veteran, aren't you? Because you're a judge now.
9: I mean, you know, you're going to throw things around, but yes, I've been the New Zealand champ 4 times, and I'm judging now. I'm sort of moving to an organizer capacity and really want to see the next wave of talent coming through. You know, it's all about mentorship.
8: Okay. And when you were you judging any Kiwis? Did we have any there, or was it just other internationals?
9: Mostly internationals, but yeah, judging here, obviously we had a variety of people from North and South Island, and had some amazing champions going through to represent New Zealand on the world stage. This time around, I was involved in the opening ceremony, so I had one of the lead roles in the 2026 opening ceremony in Oulu in Finland, in Northern Finland, which is basically Lapland. And it was a really special event because it was the 30th anniversary, so massive crowds. We're talking 8,000 plus live streaming, international coverage, massive. I mean, I think there were about 70 international guitarists from all over the world.
8: Really?
9: Oh, epic. Huge, really? Crazy, weird, cult niche, but phenomenal.
8: Who is broadcasting this and watching it around the world?
9: Hey, look, the Finns are weird. So they definitely broadcast this, and it's all over MTV Scandinavia and MTV. It's all over different sort of media platforms. We had 2 different media crews from Brazil following us for the week that we were there. There are 2 documentaries currently being made in France. And then there was another group, a really, really famous Einar Einarsson, Finnish guy who's a film director and documentary director. We did quite a few stints together over the week, and he's actually coming out to New Zealand to film our progress here.
8: Okay, so about our progress, because we're not that flash anymore, are we?
9: What happened? Things happened. We all get old, you know. Yeah. Come on. We age, the bones creak a little bit more, perimenopause sets in, things are not the same.
8: Yeah.
9: I think the biggest thing that happened for us is we really had a bit of

0: Finland. So for them to have the Aussies and the Kiwis there, they love it. They're literally like chomping at the bit. They're like, get the Kiwis back on stage.
1: Do you think that there is an appetite for this? Because this feels like a very niche thing for your generation. Do you know what I mean? It was you Gen Xers got weird about it and did this stuff, and the rest of us just look at you and go, that's weird.
0: Look, I think you'd love to say that, but anybody who said Bill and Ted's Excellent Inventions and knows Wild Stallions or Wayne's World, yes, maybe it's the 80s
1: and
0: 90s, baby.
1: Gen X stuff that you're talking about. I think this is a your generation thing, isn't it?
0: Hey, when we were there, I was playing with a guy who was 75 from Canada called Mr. Bob, and Mr. Bob was still rocking it out. There were some 20-year-olds that were doing all sorts of weird goblin jazz. I think it's something that will come in waves, and yes, the majority of people are in their 30s and 40s, and I think that was obviously our generation of pop culture and rock music, but there's definitely something to be said, because it's a performance art. At the end of the day, it's performance art. So if you're a theatre kid, if you're into rock, if you're into kind of music, if you're into any kind of stage sort of presence, this is something that's for everybody, because there's just the creativity, or the airness, as we call it, is all about pushing the boundaries. Yeah. So if you're somebody who's a little colours outside the lines, this is for you. So come on, Kiwis, go on, Aotearoa, let's do this.
1: A couple of beers probably wouldn't help as
0: well. I reckon you'd be amazing. Throw a red leather coat on you, you're good to go.
1: I can play guitar. So, I can't fake it.
0: Yeah.
1: Can you play guitar?
0: No, hell no. So I stay away from the guitar.
1: This is weird. It's like you guys get to live your dream, but without any of the actual effort.
0: Yeah, it's great, really, because, I mean, I'm a world champion, basically, at faking it, and it's great because I've never done a day's worth of hard work towards it. But, hey, I watch a lot of music videos. I go to a lot of gigs. This body, you know, it's physicality.
1: Yeah.
0: You got to commit. Okay, you can't hold back.
1: So tell me, when you're judging it, just give me a few tips about what it is that makes, if I'm watching the air guitar, should I ever find myself doing this, what am I looking for to see if somebody's really good or not?
0: You're looking for carnage. You're looking for somebody who's losing themselves to the music. You're looking to somebody who doesn't even care that there's 10,000 plus people watching.
1: Yeah.
0: You're looking for somebody who still kind of looks like they're playing a guitar, but that there's a different level of expression, that the music really takes them over, or as we say, the airness takes them over. Yes, there are sometimes points given to technicality. So if you get somebody who actually is a guitarist, and the year that I came second in the world, the guy who actually won was a professional guitarist. So he was in a band and he was phenomenal, and he hit every single chord. You know, the riffs were on, like, it was amazing.
1: Mm.
0: But I think what you're really looking for is somebody who can express themselves physically, like facial expressions. You're looking for some crazy lip syncing action. You want the jumps. You want the dives. You want the high kicks. You want the slide on the knee. You want somebody who basically is like, you know, Risky Business Tom Cruise in his socks and his shirt, and just wants to be a rock star more than anything, but really has no talent.
1: I love this. Okay. I mean, like, maybe I need to tune in for a little bit of it. Giz, thank you so much. I really, really appreciate you coming in.
0: No worries. Good one.
1: Here it is for you.
0: See you out there.
1: Giz Olivia Hayden. Each to their own, am I right? Anyway, listen, if you want to see, because this is a pretty, stand up please, you can't see this, I can see it, outstanding outfit. If you would like to see it, go on the Facebook page in a minute. Not yet, give it a hot minute, and you'll see it. It's pretty full noise. Into Brady next, 17 away from 7.
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0: News to everybody, very sad news that Phil Gifford had passed away. Producer Kevin was telling me earlier today, back when he was a 17-year-old in journalism school, in like on a six-month course in Auckland, Phil was one of the two guest tutors who made a big impression on him. He spent the afternoon telling yarns about his early life as a journo. Kev went on to do sport, but it wasn't the sport that got his attention. It was the music interviews, because most of the musos turned out to be bits of dicks, according to Phil. Not very nice people. And it kind of shattered Kev's illusion about the so-called rock stars. But it didn't stop him from doing what he loved to do. And by the way, and he still remembers Phil very fondly. I obviously remember Phil very fondly too. He was one of the original sports huddlers. Remember, he used to do it with Larry, and when I took over, he was still doing it. I always felt sorry for the other sports huddler on the Friday, because they barely got a word in. It was just like Phil would just start talking, because Phil knew so much about everything about sport. He'd just fill up the entire, then the other person would sort of get one or two words in. By the way, the other guest tutor for Phil, producer Kevin, was a chap called Dave Andrews, who was then an ex-Auckland Star journo who went into PR. He gave each of the students there a packet of cigarettes, as you do, 9 away from 7.
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2: 1NZ wants to thank the fans for back of the wires all season long. Now, Riccarton, you've got a heavy patch both ways through Clarence and Strava. No delays along Ferry. Johns Road is free-flowing northbound from Sherwood Road. No hold-ups along Papa Nui, northbound all the way through to May North. Braham Street free-flowing between Barrington and Orpower. Nothing major along Memorial. 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That's Time Saver Traffic.
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0: Oh, I'm tossing up whether I need to tell you about the CGT. I'll give it to you really quickly, okay? So, just so that you get across it. So, what happened last... I think Chippy's got a bit of a problem with the CGT, because what happened last night at the rural debate, the rural issues debate that I moderated at Mystery Creek, is that Joe Luxton, who is their agriculture spokesperson, first said that farms are exempt from the capital gains tax, right? Which is what you want to hear if you're a farmer. But then we pressed her a little bit further, and then she said, actually, maybe the capital gains tax could apply in proportion to things like workers' accommodation on the farm.
12: Well, there'll be perhaps a proportion to businesses where they have on-farm accommodation or in-business accommodation. If you think about a dairy, for example, there'll be a proportionate tax that would be paid on the business side of the dairy.
0: Yeah, well, this is not very convincing, eh? But then, so Chippy came out today and he was asked about it. He said the opposite.
5: We have one simple tax. It's a targeted capital gains tax that applies to residential rental properties and commercial properties. It does not apply to farms. There is a definition. There is a definition in the tax legislation already of what's covered by a farm, and that does include the worker accommodation on a farm. That's already included in the current definition in tax law of what a farm is.

0: it's so lonely, baby. Well, it's so lonely. It'll be so lonely, they could die.
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0: brilliant mind and never-ending supply of anecdotes. Smith is currently head of coaching at the Kobe Steelers in Japan and was shocked by the sad news of his friend's passing.
1: My phone was going off all night and I wondered what it was. Got up at about 4:30 this morning to get ready to come to training and read the news. So yeah, it was pretty devastating.
0: That's news and sport to 7:05. 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
3: Weather Watch 24/7, the Met Service forecast for Christchurch for the rest of today. High cloud with northeasterly breezes dying away by this evening, dropping down to a low of 6 degrees tonight. Tomorrow fine through the day, then rain developing in the evening as northwesterlies turn southerly. Tomorrow's forecast high 21, a low of 7. Tomorrow night for the weekend, Saturday rain clearing in the morning to fine with southerlies and a high of 13. Sunday fine with northeasterlies developing and a high of 14 degrees. And ahead to Monday fine with northeasterly breezes and a forecast high of 15.
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0: the way they've chosen to go. They can't change now.
1: Well, we're going to be there and watching. It's definitely going to excite the masses. And Bruce Manee's fine, but thanks very much for your call. Always good to chat. It is 7:30. This is Sports Talk on News Talk ZB. Lines are open, good, bad, and different. Two tests. That'll be six in the space of a year against the runaway favourites right now for the World Cup. Just ahead of the World Cup was a possible quarterfinal fixture. Do we want scarcity? Does this devalue it? Or is this the best thing both teams can do in the lead up to the World Cup? I'd love your thoughts. 0800 80 10 80. Give us a ring. It's free phone number nationwide. And of course, you can text. That's 9292 ZBZB. A standard text charge comes with that. If you're into fighting, we've got plenty of that for you coming up later in the piece. Not verbal sparring, but actual physical violence. Navajo Sterling back trying to carry on with his crazy run in the UFC. He joins us to talk about his fight planned for November. That's coming up at the end of the program. But up next, I want your calls. 0800 80 1080.
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1: 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Lines are open on 0800 80 10 80. Dave Rennie, let the cat out of the bag. Apparently, the South African's going to be here for a couple of tests in July before the World Cup. We will probably meet in the quarterfinals. Is it too much of a good thing? Should this be held back, or is this absolutely perfect for the All Blacks and the South Africans to really test each other before the big dance? I'm one or the other. I'd love your thoughts on that. Persuade me. Looking forward to your calls. 0800 80 10 80. Let's whip through a few texts for you now. And this is also, I believe, a realistic worry.

0: really being full pomp going into the World Cup, you get baked by the Springboks twice at home before the World Cup. What does that do for the confidence? Does that shatter the thought process, or does that lift them even more to say, we will not lose again? But if you're on the end of, what, five losses in six games, I don't know where the headspace is at. Are you beaten down? Are you Tane Randall? And you know what I'm referencing for the old school out there about how many games you can lose in a row before it's just all too much for you. Muzz wants to know what happened the last time we did rest and rotation again. What, I don't. Do we still do that? We're only resting and rotating players because people are all busted up because we played the South Africans. They smashed us all to pieces. That's the evidence right there that maybe it is not a good idea. Das, no worries about the injuries. Just roll out Stephen Donald and his wheelchair. He'll save the day. Sure, go on, Beaver, get out there and save it all. Fascinating revelation from Dave Rennie. Still can't decide whether it's good or bad or indifferent. I have a sense it could be a train wreck, but I love watching rugby, so what the hell? I mean, why not? All Blacks South Africa, isn't that the best of the best? This is Sports Talk on News Talk ZB. Coming up next, we're talking fight sport, UFC. Navajo Sterling joins the program. It's 7:41.
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1: And this is Sports Talk on News Talk ZB. The UFC let out of the bag the bout list for upcoming Fight Night in Qatar. And there's once again a Kiwi topping the fight card. Number 7 ranked light heavyweight contender Navajo Sterling slated to take on Jiří Procházka in a clash with major title implications in a division where there already is a New Zealand champion in Carlos Ulberg, who beat the puss out of Jiří last time out. Navajo joins us now to discuss the matchup. Good evening, Navajo.
2: Hey, how's it going?
1: Yeah, good. Not quite as good as you, though. You've got a hella fight coming up, haven't you? And which is going to cap off what's been a pretty active year for you.
2: Yeah, man. Just

0: The Life of a Youthful Fighter. That's the one.
1: Well, it is, and you need to, like most fighters, keep active. That keeps you happy and keeps you crisp, right?
0: Yeah, yeah, and keeps me paid too, so that's a good thing.
1: What are you expecting coming up in the Middle East when you fight next? Because you've had a brilliant last fight, and now you're coming up against a guy who, well, he tried to beat up your stable mate, but he couldn't even win on one leg. Well, he could win, but he's playing some, fighting someone with one leg. What did you learn out of that scrap?
0: I mean, I knew it was going to go that way. I knew the way Yuri fights and the way Carlos fights and the way they matched up. I knew it was up for Carlos to, for the taking, you know. And it went the way I predicted it. I posted it everywhere. I said this guy's just going to walk in and get himself caught. And, yeah, I just feel like he doesn't do very well with the actual strikers, actual kickboxers. And, you know, he's lost to Alex Pereira and Carlos now. And most of the guys he does really well against is these MMA fighters that just bend it on him and try and put him out. But the guys that actually know what they're doing on the feet, that are dangerous. I feel like he has a lot of trouble with, and I'm one of them. So really bad matchup for Yuri. I'm fit, I'm young, and I've got insatiable hunger. So yeah, I'm keen to sort of have a crack with him and get her another feather under my cap.
1: Where do you think he is in his career? Is he on the way down? Is he fading, do you think?
0: Nah, I don't think so. I think he's still in his prime. Like, he's quite young himself, but you know, matchups make fights, stars make fights, and, you know, there can only be one winner. And that's just the way the game goes.
1: When you do win, because we think you will, well, we hope you will anyway, we're in your corner, absolutely. What's the chance of you coming up against Carlos at some stage? You had two stable mates fighting for the same belt. Is that possible?
0: I don't know, because he's still injured at the moment. So, He's injured. We're from the same gym. There's still like other fighters to make. So, I don't know. I don't think that that's on the horizon anytime soon. Just because, he's injured and there's still other fights to make.
1: There is, but you'd think it's on a collision course, right? I think that'd be one that the New Zealand fight fans and I think USC fans would love to see. You guys have both got phenomenal records at the start of your careers.
0: Yeah. I mean, we'll just see what the UFC want to do, what the coach wants to do, because we're from the same gym. So, it's not up to me. It's up to Eugene and the team at CKB. So, yeah.
1: What does Doug not get a say?
0: He's a part of the boxing team, Eugene handles mainly the MMA team.
1: When you look at Prohaska and this fight, what are we looking at? November 21st on this. What's going to change in your build-up? What's going to change in the way you apply yourself? Because this could be your longest fight in the UFC because you tend to go one or two rounds, don't you?
0: Yeah. The thing is, I'm very battle-tested. I've gone the full three rounds in the first three. The first three fights I had in the UFC were the staples for my development in the cage. I've trained for a 5-round fight before, and I'm a very fit fighter as well. I've never burnt out. I've got a big bag of tools, and I have a lot of variation to my game. I can fight at a different pace, whether it's all on or very slow. And so, yeah, my matchup with Yuri is very good. Very good in this fight. I can take the fight wherever. You want to wrestle, want to strike, clinch, wherever it goes, it's a dog fight or maybe a chess match. Very well prepared. And, I've got the professional team around me now. My coaches, strength coaches, my nutritionists, everything's lining up. And so, yeah, for me, like, I just got to keep doing what I'm doing. There's no real overthinking for it, and I love to fight. I love being in the octagon. I love the fans, whether they boo me, hate me, or cheer for me. It's all a part of it. And

0: yeah, I love it, man. So see what happens.
1: I've talked to you a few times now, and you seem to be able to maintain this calm, this confidence. It's not arrogance. It's just surety in what you do. Is this been right the way through your career, this attitude that you've taken in?
0: Yeah, 100%. Like, I live, breathe, and shit fighting. Like, I love this shit. I do it. I've sacrificed everything for it. Not a lot of people can do that. They can't give up a lot of things. You know, they got their families and they got this and that. But I don't mind giving up everything for this game, and I don't care about nothing else. Everything I do in my life is for this sport, so that's what's able to keep me above everyone. You know, I just sold my soul to this sport, and it's given me the ability to just wipe these guys out. And it's been like that since I was 19. I've been going for 10 years straight. I've never took my foot off the gas since then. I've been going 10 years just foot on the pedal just crushing everyone. And so, yeah, I've got like an unbreakable will. I've never quit on myself. And, yeah, I know I'm going to win this fight.
1: What are you doing between now and the fight? What's your program look like? How busy are you going to be? You spend a lot of time in the gym. You take a couple of long walks. Maybe go and spend your 100K from the last fight that you picked up.
0: Yeah, yeah. I'm very smart with my money. I spend on the right things. And for me, I'm not really motivated by money. Money has been good to help me keep doing this sport. But for me, I just keep reinvesting it back into myself, and keep putting into everywhere to make me a better fighter. And yeah, it's just keep doing what I'm doing. There's no special training now that starts. It's just the same thing, but we just make the adjustments for the fighter, obviously the five rounds. And I just gotta keep listening to my coaches and all of that. But yeah, I'm ready for the moment. I've had the insight into champions. I've been walking amongst giants for the past 5 years now. So if there's anyone that's born for the bright lights, it's me.
1: In the fight game, with the people in your gym and other people you respect, is there any particular athlete that you seek out and talk about moving as far as you have done so far in the UFC? Do you talk to successful athletes, lesser athletes? How do you prepare mentally for that?
0: Yeah, I've just sort of, everyone at the gym knows I'm not much of a talker, but I've always just sort of peeked over the boys' shoulders, even the ones who, you know, didn't make it, or maybe the ones that are older than me that, you know, they wish they would have done this, or maybe they didn't get as far, or some of the boys that, you know, have done well but never got to the belt or something like that. You know, there's something to learn from everyone, not just the ones that were the champions or that went really far. And I've taken every little thing from my big brothers and sort of molded it into my own. And yeah, it's just helped shape me the way that I am. And just everything sort of coming into together. Even the coaches, they've drip fed me like small bits of knowledge over the years for the past 5 years, just building me into this moment. So I'm very experienced, I'm very seasoned now, and it's all sort of coming together. And now I'm the guy that's helping a lot of the young guys at the gym.
1: You got Dan Hooker with you. How important is it to have someone that you know, that you associate with, actually around in the gym and the lead up to it?
0: Yeah, it's really good. Dan Hooker's an OG. I've learned so much from him. He's taught me a lot about fighting. And yeah, like I was saying before, like what to do and what not to do. And yeah, he calls himself the crash dummy of the UFC for the boys. And yeah, he's and that's not a bad thing, you know. It's just he's just like one of the original

0: maybe like the first New Zealand, one of the first New Zealand fighters, you know. So he's been in the game for a long time, and there's something to learn off him always.
1: Yeah, bro, absolutely loves a scrap. We're so looking forward to this November 21st, UFC Fight Night 294 up against Yuri Prochazka. We are looking forward to an absolute flurry of fists and elbows. I know you're going to provide. Great to catch up. Thanks very much for taking
0: thank
1: the
0: you.
1: Time to speak to us, mate. You go well.
0: Yeah, thank you. Thank you. Cheers.
1: Darcy. Wonderfully focused individual, and there was a high jumper you probably know quite well. He ended up dominating the world, Hamish Kerr. I spoke to him before success at the Olympic Games. The same energy of him. Very confident, but not arrogant. Knew what he could do, knew what he could achieve, knew how to get there, and walked toward it. There's a lot of similarities, I think, in that. And as for this fight, so much to like about what's coming up there. He didn't really want to talk about Carlos Hallberg and him, but I tell you what, I reckon if you put them down at Christchurch at that stadium, I'd fill the place out. It's got a roof. They could put an octagon in the middle of it, right? You'd go, wouldn't you? So good. And so is that bloke. And thanks, Navajo Sterling, for joining the program. We still got a lot of varying opinions on text around the good or the bad of this potential two-match game, the South Africans coming here on the eve of the World Cup. It's quite... Someone says I'm being negative about thinking about great confidence. Well, I'm not. I'm just telling my truth. That's all I can do in this job, right? That's it. And someone said, if one of these boxes at the box games at the Fortress of Eden Park, you can guarantee the Springboks will bash the All Blacks stupid to win and break the hoodoo of the unbeaten run at the park. Then what? I don't know, Graham. But thanks for your text. Thanks to all of you for texting, calling, listening. The list goes on. Thanks to Corbin Boyd, the Grasshopper, for producing the program. Marcus Lush is up next. And I'll catch you again tomorrow on Sports Talk here on News Talk ZB.
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It's a lovely name. And I've looked it up on Google. It's out of the top 1,000 names. So, yeah, when Jessamine Goes. Terrible song. Part of Me Knows. British pop rock band The Casuals. Paul Weller from The Jam. It was one of his favourite songs. Anyway, that's me. So I arrived very calm. Well, no, I didn't arrive calm because there I am driving, listening to calming music, and then have to get uncalm by trying to find out what the damn song's name was. It's been a busy evening. I've done the pub raffle at the pub, the meat raffle at the pub. That takes 10 minutes. No dramas there anyway. I forget who won the... There's a big meat pack and there's a small meat pack, but the small meat pack is now venison, minced venison. There's medium and there's small. There's a giant meat pack. And sometimes the people are there, but sometimes it goes in the box. They pick it up later. Anyway, that's the story of the meat raffle, and that was good too. Good day at the pub tonight in Bluff. Well, the weather's come right, of course. Oh, on the weather. I've got a lot top of mind tonight on the weather. I am broadcasting from the location of the wettest winter since 1980. And the government's come to help us farmers. They've put up $50,000, MPI has or something, to Southland and Otago Rural Support Trusts. We're going to have well-being events. I can't wait. Can't wait to put on my red bands and go to a well-being event, but anyway... Of course, we've just had lambing. So there is that. Get in touch, you're on Talk. My name is Marcus. Welcome here till 12 o'clock tonight. 0800 80 1080 and 9292 to text. This day. Marcus, I know this is a late topic wise. I agree with you and I'm very passionate about this. I'm the impatient driver. It's the impatient drivers who are the road menaces. You can't control other drivers, but you can control how you react. I've been driving for over 30 years. Gosh, you must be tired. And I've observed that speeding, tailgating and taking stupid risks overtaking doesn't get your destination any faster. Yes, we all need to chill out. That's why I listen to chilled out music. What I listen to talkback driving depends on the topic. You don't want to get hit up, do you? Anyway, get in touch. My name's Marcus here till 12. And what are we going to talk about tonight? Well, I'm actually unsure. Sometimes nights we have a one-topic night. Sometimes it's a two-topic night. Sometimes it's a no-topic night. But we're in that the interregnum, that kind of we're in that queasy period before the election. No one really wants to talk about the election, but people don't know what to talk about otherwise. By the way, speaking of New Zealand and New Zealand history, it was on this day. In 1986, which is 40 years ago today. Anyone know what happened 40 years? It's probably been in the news. Well, actually, it hasn't been in the news. At least I've got the date wrong. 40 years today ago, Roger Douglas was the finance minister, and he implemented GST. Grab, snatch and take. I wasn't in the country currently, but you might remember. I don't know what impact it had on you. If you're one of those people that thought, I can't remember when GST first happened. I imagine if you're an accountant or a business owner, it would have been a big deal. And that big deal would have involved learning about what was a tax and what was a service. And I mean, to be honest, I don't really understand GST. I don't really understand when you buy property, what happens with it. And you can lose it in the farm and stuff like that. But anyway, it's 40 years. And then in 1989, it went to 12.5%. Then in 2010, the Tories raised it to 15%. It could well go up again. No one's saying that, though. I don't think they tend to say it before it goes up. I think they tend to spring it on us. But if you remember the introduction of GST, that's what I'd like to start talking about tonight. By the way, GST went to number one this day 40 years ago. And tomorrow, 40 years ago, Dave Dobbin's Slice of Heaven went to number one. So there we go, Jessamine. Marcus, have a look at an app called Shazam. You press the button and point your phone at the music. Us driving. I'm not going to Shazam, and I'm not a Shazam guy. I'm not going to Shazam a song when I'm driving. And when I thought, gee, what is that song? By the time I'd pulled over,

0: driving a, you know, Mercedes Benz around town. So because it was brand new, the people at the IRD just said, oh, well, it's a legitimate claim, and they probably checked it at the boats register against, the, you know, the register of boats and paid it to them.
1: Wow.
0: Yeah, which there's always a danger of fiddles when things, when new things are introduced.
2: When new things come in. So how did the fiddle work? Why did the IRD give him $100,000?
0: Well, I think he put in a claim, a false bill, that he had bought a ship.
2: Yes.
0: And he'd paid $1 million for it.
2: Yes.
0: And he was going to use it as a business.
2: Oh, I see. Okay. So
0: he bought a fishing boat or something. Yeah.
2: So you get the GST back off it.
0: Yeah, he got the GST back off it.
2: It was easy when it was 10%, wasn't it, for everyone to work out the additions?
0: Oh, yeah, that's right. Yeah, quite. But it could go up again. Here's another true story. I once was called into Caledonia.
2: You're the triple threat, aren't you? You can go on every topic. This is great. You've got GST, you got the criminals, and now we're on New Caledonia.
0: New Caledonia. And I was going to buy a squash racket, because I played squash in those days.
2: Of course you did.
0: And the interest, I know, the GST or whatever they call it, was 27%.
2: Flip.
0: So it can go high.
2: That is high for squash. Well, it's high for anything. You still play the old. You still play this. I suppose you'd be paddleball.
0: No.
2: You'd be all paddle. What's it? Pickleball now, are you?
0: Yeah, I played that for a bit, but I've had a hip replacement, so I'm not too good at it these days.
2: It'll be all that dancing around the bedroom with your sisters in your youth.
0: trying to change the record.
2: Gee, well, I don't think we can do better than that tonight. That's it for me. Thank you and good night. Crowd work. Wow. Gee, that's a good call. Hold your horses, Murdoch, with you soon.
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0: in question, I'm all in for this. 8:30, Stu, headlines, please.
1: Marcus, thank you. Leaders of the minor parties are going head-to-head tonight in the first major debate of this campaign, dubbed the Kingmakers Debate. The Auckland event involves the Greens, ACT, New Zealand First, Te Pāti Māori, and based on polling, the Opportunity Party. With the major parties neck and neck, the smaller ones could decide who governs after November 7. Police say cordons are in place as they respond to a serious incident in Auckland's Papatoetoe tonight. St John sent multiple ambulances to Cambridge Terrace before 7 p.m. Revelations of hundreds of serious events, including almost 60 deaths at hospitals and specialist services in last year's second half. Health New Zealand's first serious adverse event report covers more than 680,000 hospital discharges. And Heartland Bank is a step closer to merging with TSB. Shareholders strongly voted for the $620 million deal, despite some local opposition. There's more from the newsroom at 9, or go to nzherald.co.nz.
0: Thanks, Stu. 9:29. Talking about people that can't wear watches, and I'm trying to work out what this is. It's to do with body electricity. Some of them are called sliders. What's a slider? I've never heard of that. Sliders. Some individuals claim their personal electrical or magnetic field drains quartz watch batteries rapidly or stops mechanical watch movements. A folklore phenomenon sometimes called being a slider.
2: Wow.
0: Wow. I just thought they'd have some sort of skin irritation. Anyone out there a slider? People that can't wear watches, that's the topic number two. The topic number one is GST. You remember it? Take you back to 86. Well, there you were listening to Johnny Farnham. You had your giant cell phone and suddenly everything's 10% more expensive. GST, grab, snatch and take. You might have worked in a bank. You might have been an accountant. You might have been, what have we had so far? We've had, I don't know, where Stephen, he seemed to mix with the criminal people. Oh, no, he knew someone that knew someone. Benji Marshall's brother, I say, Justin, my apologies. Anyway, get in touch. Anyway, GST, how good it be if GST on essentials was 10% and on non-essentials it flowed between 15 and 20% to control inflation? Anyway. Marcus was at the Whanganui Hospital today, one of eight. Out of eight disability parks, five were taken by cars without disability cards. I couldn't believe it. Do you need to display it? Marcus, the casuals had another hit toy besides Jessamine. Toy was in New Zealand charts for months. Loved it from Benny. Marcus, my wife is a slider. She can't wear a watch. Every watch seems to die in a couple of days. I've gone back to wearing my watch, but I can't, it's got a dodgy clasp for it. I don't know where to go and get my clasp, but I don't know if I can find the right part on the internet or what I can do with it. So anyway, that's my drama for today. Yeah, it's a, I'd probably want to get the right piece rather than an aftermarket piece, but anyway, don't know if anyone out there is a watch expert that can help me with that. But is your wife a slider? And GST? And the whales at Waipapa Kauri? Have I got that right? I think that's what I'm on about tonight. 0800 80 1080. I don't know the song Toy by the Casuals. Sometimes I listen to music in my ear when I'm talking on TalkBack just to break it up a bit, because I'm sure you guys are doing the same. But I don't know if I recognise the song. 0800 80 1080 and 929 to text. Peter, it's Marcus. Good evening.
3: 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One of our best journalists died overnight, Phil Gifford.
0: Yeah.
3: One of our best journalists. He worked in, I think, an Auckland radio channel. Then he came down with Simon Barnett and Phil. They worked in the afternoon for about a year and a half, 2 years, doing the afternoon show from midday to 4 p.m. And when I heard that on ZB here in Christchurch, I thought one of our top journalists in sport

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0: I can let you know too, police have cordoned off Cambridge Terrace in Papatoetoe. That happened at 6:40. That appears to be a very serious event there. I'll keep you updated on that. 13 to 10, 9, 8, 13 to 9.
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0: 1980. It's 46 years. Marcus, was the woman on death row given lethal injections? They have blown this before. Geez, they need to get that right. Well, of course, in her day, she might claim that there was some sort of... Yeah, I won't go into it, but I'm sure the people of a conspiratorial persuasion will have a lot to say about the fact that she cannot be killed. And I'm sure people are making a big deal about that narrative with that one. I don't know what situation she is in hospital at the moment. I guess I don't even know if we, I guess probably would have to be relying on her lawyer to make some sort of statement. This has only happened sort of hours ago that they've rushed her to hospital because she was found snoring. There must be a microphone in the booth, if you could call it that. I know they have observers to make sure it's all gone well. They say always that's a fairly grim thing to do. Oh, yeah. Wouldn't be my idea of work anyway. Get in touch if you want to talk. 0800 80 1080 and 9292 to text. Yeah, so that's the situation too.
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0: Five away from nine. The number is 0800 80 1080. Kathy, it's Marcus. Good evening and welcome.
9: Yeah, hi, Marcus. I wasn't quite sure if I heard you properly, but yeah, it gives me the creeps. Like, are they going to get a person well after they tried to kill them?
0: I guess a hospital has a duty of care. I don't know the legal status, but I imagine a hospital, if someone goes to hospital, their job is to assist them to get well again. Yeah, I imagine that's the conundrum. I imagine it's a very complicated legal situation.
9: God, isn't that a form of torture?
0: Yeah, and that's why there is so much... That's why there is so much controversy over the forms of, because a lot of countries won't sell America the drugs they need to perform executions because they are morally opposed to it. So they can't get the drugs they need to perform them because they don't produce them. So it becomes a very complicated situation. And it seems in this case, the drugs they used were not fit for purpose.
9: Oh, that's disgusting.
0: It's pretty grim.
9: Yeah. Anyway, Yeah, I'll listen to them

0: this to your show, but I just wasn't quite sure if I heard you properly.
1: That's the case. It's just it's happened the last couple of hours. It was the first woman that's been executed or attempted to be executed in Tennessee for 200 years. Bennett's Marcus, good evening.
2: Yeah, Marcus, just quickly, I watched the debate before on stuff with the minor party leaders. I thought it was all right. I thought the moderators could have done a bit better job reining it in a little bit. But, my pick for the winners would have been between Seymour and Smallbrick. Opportunity leader did quite well, I thought.
1: Who was worst?
2: Probably the Māori party leader and Winston.
1: Yeah, okay. Is he showing his age?
2: Probably not as sharp as well.
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9: Yeah, Lackey was on a mission for a box of clouds and sent me 2WD straight into a soup bowl of slurry. She's stuck like a pig.
10: Barry is saying the apprentice was going to get nails and got the ute stuck.
9: Needed a bloody emergency relocation on the Thunderbox, so delivery donk could swing the flat deck in.
10: And they had to move the portaloo.
11: Hey, can someone let me out?
10: Luckily, at ITM, we speak builder. So we delivered the nails and pulled them out of a sticky situation and rescued the guy in the bog.
11: Thanks, mate.
10: ITM, we'll see you right. ITM.
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13: It's 9 o'clock. I'm Stuart Willey. New Zealand First leader Winston Peters has promised to put up the Working for Families tax credit at an election debate. Leaders of Parliament's minor parties plus Opportunity are battling it out in Stuff's Kingmakers debate. Peters says there are a number of people who miss out now who New Zealand First will make sure are wrapped up into the scheme after the election. He's also promised to lift the fortnightly rate.
14: Not the lousy $50 is far more than that for them, but I think it's something like $120.
13: Opportunity leader Kule Wong also made a loose promise, saying she's open to taking the universal part out of her party's universal basic income.
15: Over time, what we could move to is if we were all on a citizen's income, everybody could be means tested, whether you are under 65 or over 65.
13: Meanwhile, the first ever debate in New Zealand's most remote community has wrapped up. Candidates have been trying to appeal to Chatham Islands residents, which is part of the Wellington Bays electorate, a seat currently held by the Greens' Julianne Genta. Tobias McIntosh is there.
16: The Chatham Islanders have made themselves heard. In a fairly heated inaugural debate, candidates were grilled on what they will do to help locals deal with infrastructure, education and finance. A packed hall here on a dead still evening was pumping with atmosphere, with the general consensus to candidates being, please just don't forget us.
13: Police say cordons are in place as they respond to what they're calling a serious incident in Auckland's Papatoetoe tonight. St John sent multiple ambulances to Cambridge Terrace before 7 p.m. Health New Zealand says patient safety remains the top priority as a new report lifts the lid on serious adverse events. It shows 440 events in last year's second half, including 59 deaths. The rate of these per 10,000 discharges has remained stable since 2023. Health NZ Executive National Clinical Director, Dr. Richard Sullivan, says two key areas drive those figures.

Greetings here till 12. Looking forward to what you want to talk about. The number is 0800 80 1080 and 9292 to text you on a partake. We are talking about all manner of things.

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4: What's up, y'all? I'm Kane Brown.
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4: 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Oh, by the way, too, how's your Club Plus card? Did that sort itself out? There was big talk for a while about Club Plus. I haven't heard anything about it, so I'll just chuck that into the mix. But mainly it's about people who can't wear watches because they're sliders. Loving that. Barb, it's Marcus. Good evening and welcome.
5: Oh, good evening. Yeah, I didn't know I was called a slider. But anyway, I got this watch from the 21st, a gold watch with a mother of pearl, and it was a beautiful watch. And it just kept going on and off all the time, and I think I put up with it for about 6 months, and then I, you know how you do those the old watches, you just wind backwards and forwards to get them moving again, or I'd shake it and the way it would go. And so eventually I went to the jewelers, and they said, all I remember is they said, oh, you probably can't wear one. You've probably got too much electricity. So that's all I remember. So I never bothered after that. So I'm 74 now. I've never had a watch in all those years, mainly because of, you know, I just didn't bother again because I took, you know, persevered for about 6 months with it. And yeah.
4: Have there been other times in your life where your excess of electricity has reared its head?
5: The only thing I'm thinking of, because you've brought the subject up, is I keep getting shocks off my car all the time. I go to open my car door and I'll get an electric shock. I don't know if that's got anything to do with something in my system.
4: And the jeweller said to you that you've got too much electricity in you.
5: Yes, I remember that clear as a bell.
4: Yeah, you
5: would.
4: It's a strange thing. Yeah. It's not something you expect to hear every day, is it? Someone saying you got electric. Cause, I wonder what that is.
5: Well, and also years ago I went to a psychic, and she did say to me something that she reckoned that I was psychic as well. I don't think I am, but it's terrible. I keep dreaming, talking to dead people all the time in my dreams. I'm always talking to people that have passed, you know, my mum and dad, lots of other people, always having conversations.
4: I never have.
5: No, nor is my sister's never, or my brother.
4: Never have. Funny she mentioned my mother's birthday today too. She's no longer with us, but never have any contact with the. Is it common to talk to the dead in your dreams?
5: Well, no, I don't think it is.
4: Do they look normal?
5: Oh yes.
4: Okay, so they're in the present, you know. Okay, yep, sure.
5: Yeah, and there's been so many incidences I have all the time, and it's only been the last year or so. And the scary, maybe I'm ready to kick the bucket, and they're just starting to talk to me or something. I don't know, but it's quite weird. It happens all the time. Not to any of my brothers or sisters said they've never ever had any contact.

start again. And it seemed extraordinary, but apparently that's just quite straightforward. That's what happens when you hold a watch, when you move it after a long time, or the warmth of your hand will often start, will almost always start it again. That's what those tricks were about, but it's 28 to 10. And Mikey Bevan along at midnight tonight, looking forward to your take. If there's something different you want to talk about, and I don't know what that is tonight, as I often say. Die wondering. Get in touch, Marcus, till 12, if you do want to talk. And also talking about Phil Gifford, who was a journalist and a broadcaster and a columnist and a satirist and someone that had a career in broadcasting and print for a long, long time. I imagine from the mid to late 70s right through until several weeks ago, he was still writing columns about the rugby tours to South Africa. He has died today. There was no knowledge in my circles that he was unwell, so it became it was a surprise to us. So we are talking about that, 27 away from 10 o'clock.

0: it was a surprise to us. So we are talking about that, 27 away from 10 o'clock.
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0: Oh, someone said watches might not be working as to do with magnesium. I've got some great texts about that. And I'll get those texts. In fact, there's a lot of texts, so it'll take me most of the night to get through those. David's Marcus, good evening.
8: Yeah, all the battery's gone flat. Good evening, Marcus. Now, GST, I remember GST. We used to think it was meant God save Timaru back in the day. Now,
0: how do you mean it meant that? Was that something due when they brought the tax out that was...
8: That's right, yeah. What does GST stand for? Yeah, that was just one of them.
0: I like that
8: but
0: a lot.
8: Anyhow, yeah, Now, were you interested to see or hear the United States military has brought in the Autonomous Warfare Command, where 20% of four-star generals and the admiral staff are being dismissed because they found out that they are top-heavy in that department? I thought you might be interested in that. Brilliant. Now, the Kingmakers debate, I don't call it the Kingmakers debate, and why they do, I'll never know. I call it the tail wagging the dog.
0: Where did people watch that, Dave?
8: Watch what? Watch what, Marcus?
0: What you talked about then.
8: The Autonomous Warfare Command in the United States, that was on Al Jazeera.
0: The Kingmakers, debate.
8: Oh, sorry. Oh, I beg your pardon. Don't know. I didn't watch it, but I don't think it could be called the Kingmakers debate. I think it's
0: I see what you understand. What I love about you is an opinion, but having not watched it, that's great.
8: Yes. Oh, no. I'd rather watch the paint dry, or I can't wear watches. I can't be bothered with them for that very reason, that the time, et cetera, it's not that important.
0: I mean, when you say the tail wagging the dog, nothing ever said that we should just be a two-party state.
8: No, I agree, but I think for them, a minor party to dictate or choose when us, the public, who should, we are the voter,
0: But I'll tell you something that's a little bit different. I remember when I was at Gore one night in 2002, and it was at a party that happened to coincide in the same hotel that the National Party was having their commiseration. I

0: think they were down to 22%, and now the Greens are on 16%. So what is the definition now of a minor party? Is that just one of the parties that's not the two major parties?
1: You know what I heard in that, Marcus, is you're starting to roll your R's.
0: God save Timaru. I'm just trying to think when is a minor party not a minor party?
1: Well, when they're below 5%, I guess.
0: Yeah, okay. Marcus, I've talked to others in my dreams that have passed over very clear and crystal clear. I too have problems with wearing watches as the batteries never seem to last long, always replacing them, giving up wearing them. I also have issues with torches and small battery radios not lasting. Get shocks off the car. Highly likely the watches are affected by magnesium. The magnesium can pull them over time. We see it all the time. Easiest way to see it is to hold a compass over the watch. If it spins away from north, it's likely magnetic. If you hold a magnet to a battery-powered watch, a court watch, it will stop and remove the magnet, it will go again. We are seeing a lot more with more electric devices in everyday life, as well as scanners at the airport. I'm a jeweler and have done watch repairs for 20 years. Jewelers and watchmakers have I think that text is confusing magnesium with magnetism, so it's hard to read. I think it's a spell check problem there. I know people are obsessed with magnesium for sleeping. Regarding getting shocks from doors, try not wearing nylon clothing. I used to get a right boot, stop wearing nylon parkas, and shock stopped. Club plus card, no problem with it. I dreamt of my deceased grandfather sitting at a dining table sobbing, but he didn't respond to me. What does this mean? How's his hearing? I don't know. Could someone explain that? I'm not a dream interpreter. People who get electric shocks from their cars need to get an earth strap. Also, plenty of hand creams help avoid shocks from supermarket shelves. Marcus, when I was a young boy, Mother would tell us in the morning if she had a dream, and as a family would chat about it. She would dream about normally a close family friend or a person we'd not seen for years. On at least three occasions, the person she dreamt of died shortly after.

0: socks at the time of year in Central Africa when examining cars as a socko? Most shocking. What's a socko? That's what we are discussing tonight. Marcus, my husband died 23 years ago and my best friend's son drove him crazy, constantly checking the time on his watch, reminding him of the time. The day my husband died, my friend's son's watch stopped working and never started again. Coincident? Maybe, maybe not. Well, I don't think anyone once they died could stop someone's watch, though, could they? Is that a stretch too far? 19 to 10. Hope it's good where you are, people. Jessamine, that's what I'm talking about today, because I came in listening to that song, which I'd never heard before, knowingly. And boy, was it hard to find it. I couldn't remember enough of the lyrics. I just typed an old song, popular Butterfly. They had to listen to a Bee Gees song. Oh, well, that's not it. Anyway, finally realised it was some stupid song. And yeah, that was me, just listening to some calming music as I drive to work. But who stops watches? Who remembers the psychics like Kreskin? And do come through if you want to talk. Marcus till 12. SOCO, Scene of Crime Officer. How are you all going out there, listening? Are you all good? Anyway, I did want to talk about. Oh, I didn't actually. So for some part of today, I thought we could talk about. No, I'm not going to say that because it sounds too tabloid anyway. So I've checked myself on that one. So you'll never know what that was. I ran it up my own personal flagpole and thought, no, that's not going to fly as a topic. And it's not going to fly as a topic because people would ask me why I wanted to talk about that. And they would suspect that something's happened to me and it hasn't. So. Yeah, that's what happens sometimes. I can't just turn on the microphone. I wonder if anyone out there's had this or had that without people thinking, oh, you must have had that. So it's difficult, isn't it? Now, God Save Timaru. GST. Never heard of it. So we are talking about the first days of GST. And actually, someone said quite cleverly, things got cheaper because they took off all the sales taxes, which were huge. And people that had monopolies in importing goods would make an absolute fortune for no reason, which is pretty unbelievable, isn't it? So I think times are, well, our time is better. Anyway, get in touch if you want to talk. There's something else. By the way, there was a talk of the cockpit fight on the flight that happened yesterday. Fox Channel, Fox News in the United States, they started playing footage of a plane that crashed on September 11, 2001 in the field. So they played the wrong footage. Probably AI, but that's a bad one. 16 to 10.
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5: 13 to 10, here till midnight. Mikey bipping along at 12. Thanks for those texts. Keep those going. People just will themselves to talk to the deceased. Unless you're religious, a rational person realises as sad as it is when someone dies, they've gone completely. But whatever you want to believe to get you through grief as a personal choice. I don't know if that's quite true. I think probably with AI now, there is so much of them that I almost think it's feasible that you could actually create someone's soul or essence through artificial intelligence. I believe that technology might emerge with an essence of someone still remaining. I know that sounds weird. Marcus, love that song, Jessamine, reminds me of my teen years. Well, why is no one called Jessamine? Well, there'll be hundreds of Jessamines out there if it was such a good song. Lisa, it's Marcus. Good evening and welcome.
6: Oh, hi, Marcus. I'm on speakerphone. Is that all right?
5: Yes, perfect. Lisa, gosh, this is a clear line. Wonderful.
6: Oh, good. I wanted to talk about Clubcard and all these apps that every business you contact these days, they want you to download their app. I don't like them. I don't want to clog my phone up with a whole lot of apps. And I feel that you're kind of forced.
5: You're totally forced.
6: Yeah, because like I've just discovered
5: and you're disadvantaged if you say no. That's what really sticks in my craw.
6: Yeah, and majorly disadvantaged. Like I signed up for the one card because I felt I had to.
5: They've all got stupid names. Is that the New World one?
6: Yeah. And it's New World Pack and Save in Foursquare.
5: Yeah.
6: And I was like, oh, my God, I have to do this again. And they had people there getting you signed up. And I've just found out recently that I've got $77 of club card or whatever they want to call it worth of money sitting on my club card. And I have to get the app to access it. So, you know, I'm kind of forced to download the app when I don't really want it.
5: And they wonder why people all want to break the duopoly when they behave in such a nasty way with our data.
6: Yeah, and just I'm really so sick of every tiny business. You have a 1 minute conversation with them and they want you to download the frickin' app.
5: Every time you're a member of our loyalty club, you're a member of our club card, yeah. I said, I'm not a member of anything. I don't like it. I just want to buy my ladder.
6: Yeah, and give a good price. It's ridiculous to think that a company is going to give you something for free. Nobody's going to do that. They're there to make a profit. So the only reason they're doing all this, it's just trickery. Why not just offer me a really good price all the time, 24/7? And I will love to shop at that store.
5: You're going to get your $77?
6: Well, I suppose I'll have to download the app and waste my time frigging about with my phone trying to figure out how to use their stupid app. It just really frustrates me.
5: I put my card in the dryer and it's really, really bent. But the other day I went to get something at Stupid New World. I've got to find the damn. I found the bent damn card, but there was no discount on it anyway. I don't like it when I go to Pack and Save. They say, there's no point to scan your card at Pack and Save.
6: I suppose you get points and then you get
5: you get nothing at Pack and Save. It's valueless.
6: What?
5: It's just because people go between New World and Pack and Save or some stupid thing.
6: Well, I assume there must be some point to it. Maybe you get more of these, the $77 that I've somehow accumulated. I mean, I can't be bothered reading all the fine print on it.
5: I bet you never get your $77.
6: Yeah, I don't know. I think I'll get it, but I'll have to jump through hoops and spend, I don't know, half an hour of my time for free to figure out their app.
5: And then you'll forget your password and you won't be able to get back on it.
6: Exactly, yeah.
5: Welcome to our world. Welcome to the world. 9 to 10.
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5: 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Marcus, Jessamine by The Casuals, one of the great songs of the 60s, probably my favourite song when I was at college. 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The Butterfly Girl. 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We used to manually move the digits to make the price for the sticker. If any businesses try to push all this pay by device rubbish, just say I'm from Bedrock, I pay with cash or rocks, or someone else gets my custom. That damn FPOS machine, they shove at you. Marcus, Jessamine recorded by the UK group The Casuals. They met up with the Kiwi group The Formula, who were recording track Home in the UK at the time. People love Jessamine. I heard it for the first time ever today coming into work. I had to stop and pull over and find out what radio station was, and it was wrong on my car. And I didn't know you go to a radio station now and see what tracks are playing. I thought that was pretty interesting. Marcus, I don't think you need the app to collect your New World dollars. As long as she has her one card, she can use the $77 next time she's at the New World. My sister uses her dollar credit without having an app. Yes, a couple of people have said that. Next time she shops at New World, the amount of dollars she has on her card comes up at the bottom of the checkout screen and she can offset against her total. Marcus, some people seem to love making easy things hard. I use the New World card. Took me 30 seconds to download the app. Then I've never looked at it again. As a checkout, your accrued dollars come up. You can decide to use or not. And Pack and Save does have points. No, I don't think they do. Today at New World Blenheim, $5.29 for a small Telegraph cucumber. on club deal, no less. It's deceiving and duplicitous. No wonder we despise them. We hate them. There is no goodwill. And because they have all our data, because of these cards, that when a third player comes into the supermarket business, they will be massively disadvantaged because the two major players own all our data. And that data is worth billions and no one can replicate it. That's what we have done. We've entrenched their market dominance. That's what we have done. So, I'm shopping elsewhere. But it requires a pretty wacky diet. I'll tell you about that one day. So, yes. Yeah. Involves food arriving on a pallet. And it's not the Costco survival pack. I think we need more Costcos around the country also. I think that was supposed to happen. I think Rolleston was supposed to get one. 40 years since GST, the song Jezebel, and people that stop watches with their magnetism. All of that stuff's of interest, but, you know, we'll do what we do. Oh, and the one card, is it working? People love a one card. Well, they love talking about a one card. Here till midnight, Mikey Bevan at 12.
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19: It's 11 o'clock, it's 10 o'clock. I'm Stuart Willie. Party leaders have clashed on whether to regulate AI and data centres. Leaders of Parliament's minor parties, plus Opportunity, took part in Stuff's Kingmakers debate this evening. The Greens are the only minor party with a policy on AI and data centres. Co-leader Chloe Swarbrick says there needs to be a year-long pause on consents so the government can properly regulate.
20: Right now, they're allowed to be consented as the Southland Data Grid Centre has been.
19: Te Pāti Māori co-leader Rawiri Waititi says Māori need to have a say.
21: There needs to be a tikanga Māori lens on the way data centres are used in Aotearoa.
19: ACT leader David Seymour disagrees with adding more red tape.
22: This is a problem that is not going to be solved by the New Zealand government.
19: And Opportunity leader Kule Wong says her party will release its AI policy tomorrow.
0: Dunedin police are seeking information from the public as they investigate an unexplained death in the suburb of Clyde Hill. Emergency services found a man unresponsive on the corner of Leckhampton Court and Bridge Street around 11 p.m. yesterday, but he was pronounced dead a short time later. Officers want to hear from anyone who saw anything unusual in the area between 8 and 11 last night. Health New Zealand says it's working on reducing serious adverse events in hospitals. Its first national report outlines 440 events in last year's second half, including 59 deaths, remaining stable overall since 2023. Health NZ Executive National Clinical Director Dr. Richard Sullivan says various programs are being brought in, tackling things like falls.
1: It's an early falls assessment when they're admitted. It's ongoing checking of the environment they're in. It's the medications, because sometimes the medications can increase the risk of falling. It's support around strength and balance.
0: Porirua's mayor is shocked about a lawsuit brought over Moa Point treatment plant's failure. Greater Wellington Regional Council has laid charges against Tiakiwai Water Company and the City Council, alleging illegal wastewater releases. It could end in criminal fines for both of up to $100 million. Anita Baker says that's unacceptable.
3: For me, it's the ratepayer versus ratepayer, and it just seems unforgivable and stupid. Yeah.
0: A death row inmate in Tennessee has survived the US state's first attempt to execute a woman in 200 years. Krista Pike, who murdered a schoolmate as a teenager 3 decades ago, has been hospitalized after the botched lethal injections. Courts earlier blocked and then cleared the attempt in a series of hearings on Wednesday. A Middle East expert isn't jumping to conclusions, despite Israel's Prime Minister comparing an alleged plane hijack attempt to 9/11. The captain of the Israel-bound flight, Smit Machar, was stabbed but opened the cockpit door, letting in others who subdued the pilot accused of the attack and landed the plane. Machar is Indian but trained in Dunedin in the late 2000s. Gordon Robertson says we still don't know what the motive was.
23: There are a lot of details about this incident that at this point we either don't know at all or which are essentially hearsay.
0: In News Talk ZB Sport, New Zealand rugby chairman Sir David Kirk will neither confirm nor deny the All Blacks' 2 tests against South Africa next year will be played in Christchurch and Auckland. All Blacks coach Dave Rennie inadvertently let slip the venues during a chat with Mike Hosking this morning. But Sir David was coy about the host cities when asked directly.
24: Yeah, it wouldn't be inappropriate for the head coach of the All Blacks to be very well aware of what was going on.
0: Meanwhile, Dave Rennie's advocating for New Zealand rugby to keep both Super and NPC competitions, but acknowledges he's not in charge of managing NZR's finances. In tonight's NPC action, Otago have come out on top of Auckland 45-42. The bonus point win at Dunedin pushes Otago to the top of the table, 1 point ahead of North Harbour. Domestic rugby's worst-kept secret can finally be revealed. Injured All Blacks captain Ardie Savea will officially sign with the Blues tomorrow on a one-season deal after teasing an announcement on his Super Rugby future on social media. A dramatic penalty shootout has seen the All Whites make it through to the Kirin Cup final. They were 1-1 against Panama at the end of regular time, but 5 spot kicks saw New Zealand beat the world's 44th-ranked side 5-3. Newcastle's NRL captain Kalen Ponga is adamant the Knights are putting the distractions of grand final week to one side. Ponga was on the red carpet at the Delhi Ems, but the Kiwis fullback in waiting says the focus is Sunday's big dance against the Roosters.
25: The main thing is just being present throughout the week, so obviously enjoying moments like this, but when we have to train, we train. And that's sort of been our strength all year, so it's a special week and I think it's important to make it a special week.
0: Ponga believes Knights coach Justin Holbrook didn't need to win the Delhi M Coach of the Year award to be seen as a miracle worker, taking Newcastle from NRL Wooden Spooners to Sunday's grand final. That's news and sport to 10:05. Marcus Lush is next. Newstalk ZB WeatherWatch 24/7. Northland, Auckland and Coromandel, fine and cloudy periods with the odd shower. Waikato to Wellington, including Tomarunui and Taihape. Often cloudy, but long fine spells tomorrow afternoon. 1 or 2 showers, mainly about the ranges. Bay of Plenty, Taupo, Gisborne, Hawke's Bay and Wairarapa. Generally fine. Areas of morning and evening cloud and the odd shower about the ranges. Marlborough and Nelson, fine. Buller to Westland, cloudy periods and the odd shower. Rain spreading north tomorrow, possibly heavy, reaching Buller late evening. Canterbury, Otago and Southland. High cloud with a few spots of rain for Otago and Southland tonight. Widespread rain spreading north tomorrow, possibly heavy in Southland and Clutha, followed by isolated showers. Fiordland and Stewart Island, rain, heavy at times in Fiordland, easing to isolated showers tomorrow afternoon. And for the Chatham Islands, cloudy periods. I'm Stuart Willie. That's News Talk ZB News, sport and weather, to 6 minutes past 10.

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0: No, Seven, welcome. 7 past 10, Mikey Bevins at 12. How are you, Pete? We're talking about Jessamine. Why are we talking about that? Because it's such an obscure song. And well, it's not an obscure, it was a big song, but a big song I've never heard. Driving to work on one of the mainstream radio stations, I heard the song. And the disc jockey, if I call them, call on that too, that was a big song when I was a teenager. And I thought, well, goodness, I've never heard of it. Deadline think it was a big song. But anyway, the Casuals were in 1968. So that's the song, Jessamine, from Lincolnshire. They're probably still touring. But anyway, I'm just putting that out there because I thought, how come every time we've had songs or nights on Are You Named After a Song, we've had no Jessamines? And then I'm terrified that maybe we did. I just didn't remember that. We're also talking tonight about GST. It was 40 years ago today. Were you an accountant or something like that? How did that work out for you? Because I'm sure it was extremely complicated for accountants and for shopkeepers. So there's that. Get in touch if you want to talk. 0800 80 1080 and 9292 to text. If you do want to talk. Now, with that debate, the Kingmakers debate, there was a live act thing where you could vote for who you thought had won. Rate the room. I'm not entirely sure how it worked, but I think Top came out on top with 35%, the Greens second on 29%, then Act on 23%. They're saying it's not a scientific poll, it's a snapshot of stuff readers. I didn't watch it because I'm at work and, yeah. Anyway, and also talk about plus cards. But, yeah, light on calls tonight. So if there's something that you want to talk about. Oh, what I'm really keen to talk about, actually, if I'm really honest, I'm really keen to talk about everything. But I don't want to chuck too many things at you because you'll get topic drunk. I want to talk about people who can't wear watches because of their body magnetism and electricity. I'm fascinated by that. So if that is you, let me know about that and what you think's caused it or how you fixed it. But as far as all medical problems going, the inability to wear watches is not a major one. I wouldn't have thought, but yeah. So there's that. If you are, they call those people sliders. That's not an expression I've ever heard before tonight. So if you're a slider, get in touch. We're also talking about one woman who was a slider. And she also talks to dead people in her dreams. I don't do that. Now, I'm glad I don't do that, unless I don't recognize them. But is that a thing, and do you talk about it? Have you met, are there Facebook pages you're on? And what do you think that establishes if you are talking to dead people in your dreams? So I'm curious about that as well. So that's what's happening tonight. And that woman can get her $77 back without having the app. So that's kind of everything for me. That's my lot for tonight. I don't know how the knives went. There wasn't hysteria with the knives back on Supermarket Chat. The breadboards were a disaster. They all split. Here till 12, 0800 80 1080 9292 to text if you want to come through. Anything else? Would love to hear from you. But any other topics you've got, there is a whale stranding in the far north at 90 Mile Beach. And you might have the magic topic for tonight that you want to talk about. So do come through. DCT, do come through if you want to talk about that too. 0800 80 1080. That's what's happening out there, people. And if there's something to... Oh, and also to the other topic we've had some calls on about tonight is Phil Gifford, who was a journalist for the Auckland Star, and which was a good paper in its day. It was a great paper. It was involved in the breakfast show Radio Hauraki with Kevin Black and I think John Hawksby. Was on and then went to, in the unlikely move, went to Canterbury and was a music host there on, I think it was mainly called More FM. It might have been only called More FM. He was there for a long time with Simon Barnett. And then he was back on News Talk ZB doing Talk Back in the Afternoons. If you've got some comment about that, do get in touch too. He was there for a long, long time. a number of years. So that's what we're on about tonight. I've got my second cup of coffee, which I am loving. And I'm looking forward to hearing from you people, particularly if you can't wear watches or having your trouble with your New World card. Sometimes I feel like New World customer service on this show. Yeah. And by the way, Southland, the wettest winter since 1980. And I tell you what, 1980 is a long time ago now. It's nearly 50 years ago. It's 46 years ago. Graham, this is Marcus. Welcome and good evening.
1: Men, last week, the Irish rock band U2 turned 50 years old, and we had a concert to celebrate that at the Irish Bog Bar tonight. Some very happy campers.
0: Goodness. What are we seeing as the start of U2, the first time they performed, I suppose?
1: Well, they formed in a Catholic school where there was a drummer, and of course Bono was the second member of the group, and they started with just two guys. They had about three different band names, and they settled with U2, and the band's been that ever since.
0: Are you a musician?
1: Well, self-taught one, and yeah, I seem to sing pretty good.
0: Yeah, Graham, I think that was quite a straight question, and what I was saying was at the pub, the Irish pub in Dunedin, which is called The Bog, and there was a night for U2 and many happy customers, were you singing?
1: Yep. Yes, I was performing.
0: That would have been the easy
1: performing
0: answer.
1: Performing live.
0: That would have been the easy answer. Yes, I was singing there. Yeah, good. What would be your favourite U2 song?
1: The last one that I finished with, which was Vertigo.
0: Really?
1: And the crowd just went totally off. Yeah, that's the one that has the video with the band singing in the desert, and they got this big smoke pall drifting off them, and they sing some of that in Spanish. Yeah, buenos dias, tres gatos, turn it up loud, captain, and then hello, hello, I'm on the way to Vertigo. That's part of the lyrics.
0: I quite like that concert movie they did. That was quite good. Remember that?
1: I did some of her other stuff too. I still haven't found what I'm looking for. Beautiful Day. There's some beautiful songs. I mean, there's just, I'm going to probably do another show on Tuesday and probably do some more that I missed tonight.
0: Did you do I Still Haven't Found What I'm Looking For?
1: Yes, that was the first song I did just to open up with, and I'll probably do some more stuff on Tuesday. I've been asked back to do some more.
0: Oh, that's fantastic.
1: So it's great. I just love doing their music, and they are fantastic musicians. They've made Ireland proud,
0: Oh, yeah, certainly. They're beloved. Yeah, I mean, I don't even know if they still live there, do they? Probably in some tax haven.
1: I think they move around a bit, but they turn up in famous places.
0: Is it a good Irish bar, the one in Dunedin?
1: Oh, yeah. Yep.
0: Do they do a cooked breakfast?
1: I don't know. I think it's a night bar. I usually have a big steak meal there about 6 o'clock, and help set up some of the gear, and 8 o'clock we kick it off, yeah.
0: Brilliant. Oh, well, lovely to hear from you, Graham. I appreciate that news. Thank you for that. 16 past 10.

0: be in touch. Could you play a snip of the song you've been talking about? I really want to hear it now. Well, maybe get on your phone. I don't. You see, if I start playing music, that'll be the beginning of the end. Mark, is the power cut at Waihola, is that from 10 to 4? Yes. You don't need the app to get New World credit, but you need to put your PIN on the machine. I remember years ago going to put gas in my car and using the key to unlock the fuel cap. I literally seen a small park between the key and the gap. Marcus, I'm sure I had a visit from the devil the other night. Well, I'm sure you did. Marcus, one card. Hi, Marcus. One card was the old countdown. Now it's changed to Woolworths. They have the new orange one called Rewards Card, and New World has the purple one called Club Plus. Cheapers. It's all too confusing for me. Oh, I don't want to talk about the first days of GST. And talking to dead people in your dreams. And 50 years of U2. Marcus, my parents brought me a watch for my 11th birthday. I'm now 72. It was always showing the wrong time. The jeweler told my mother to put a sticking plaster on the back. It worked okay. Something to do with magnetism. No problem with any other watches since. Marcus, can you co-host one of your shows with Christchurch Dave one day? He's one of your most entertaining callers on radio. Southern Gold would have made a great rugby league commentator. Still gutted not us in the grand final got screwed over like the Canberra Raiders did last year with three bad calls. I have no problems at all, but the way that the Roosters monstered the Dolphins, we had no chance. End of the season, we weren't even in the top six, I don't think. Don't know why. Exhaustion, travel. Something's gone wrong. But, oh, well, it's good to see them all rewarded at the Dally M last night. Interesting enough, the Dally M was in... Did you see where the Dally M was? It was in a cave. Did you see the back wall? Did anyone watch that? It's in that... that new kind of downtown place, and there's a big excavation where they're having events in. It's like a cave. Is it called Bungaroo or somewhere? Alex, send me the rest of your text. Rob, it's Marcus. Welcome.
1: How are you, Marcus?
0: Good, Rob.
1: Good, good, good. How did you get on to the subject of talking to dead people? I'm interested.
0: Okay, and it's a really good question. Now, I came to work with four topics.
1: Yes.
0: None of them sensational. Right. Sometimes you've got it, sometimes you haven't got it.
1: Yeah, yeah.
0: I got a text, and I presume it was from a woman.
1: Yes.
0: And the text said, I'm just trying to go back and see the text. The text came through at 8:20 past 8, just wondering if you could ask the listeners if anyone knows why some people can't wear a watch. They just stop and never go again. Thank you so much, Cheryl. That was a text from Cheryl. Then a woman called Barb rang, and she said she's been given a watch for her 21st. She could never wear because of her magnetism, and she always gets shocks, and she dreams. In her dreams, she talks a lot to people that have died. So that was So that was the segue.
1: Okay. Well, I've got a real story for you.
0: Yes.
1: I and look, I'm not looking for sympathy.
0: And you're not going to get it.
1: No. Okay. I have dreams and talks with my deceased son.
0: Oh, flip. Okay.
1: And Marcus, wow. let me tell you. It's the most beautiful thing I've ever experienced. And I look forward to it when it happens. It's probably 5, 6, 7 times a year. And it's real for me. I know I'm sleeping, I know I'm dreaming, but it's absolutely the most beautiful experience I have.
0: It's a really powerful thing to say, and I guess obviously you can't dial it up. It just happens at random times.
1: Yes, and I've

0: I've tried to break it down when it happens. It does happen close to when he passed because I'm constantly thinking about it.
1: Yeah.
0: You know, my mood drops. Yeah, but yeah, I want to just tell you, I just love it, and every single time that it happens, I wake and I'm bawling my eyes out.
1: I can imagine.
0: Yeah. So
2: and
0: yeah,
2: I can imagine it's important because some people don't remember or recall their dreams. For you, it would be very important to be in that state of mind when you can, wouldn't it? Because
0: oh yes. Yes, that's why I say I relish it. I look forward to it, and the times that it happens, and I'm euphoric the next day. It's quite real for me. Yeah,
2: and I know it's hard to tell how long dreams are, but they seem to be long dreams, do they?
0: They yeah.
2: I mean, is that all you dream about that night, or do you dream about other stuff as well?
0: No, I that's the thing that I dream about and I remember about, yeah. And the life experiences that we had together. And one of them I distinctly remember when he used to go to work, I'd take him to work. I made that commitment when he was a young man. I said, look, I'll get you to the work, to your job. He didn't have a car. And I used to make him his lunch. Because he said, Dad, I love your sandwiches that you make for me. And quite often the dreams are about his work and about me making his sandwiches or him and I sitting in a park having a sandwich.
2: Has the frequency of the number of times you dream about him decreased or increased, or it's kind of the same?
0: No, yeah, they're gradually decreasing, which which disappoints me.
2: Yeah. Yeah.
0: Yeah, it disappoints me because, like I said, I can't reiterate how euphoric it is and real. Yeah.
2: I really appreciate you coming through that, Rob. That's really powerful, and thank you for that. There we go. We talk about people dreaming about people that have died. If you've got something to say about that, that's well within the breadbasket of what we can talk about tonight. Move says, Kia ora, Marcus, you two are transformational band in the day. One thing is they are always called Irish, and yet two of the band, the Edging and Adam Clayton, were born in England. They met at an Anglican school in Dublin. Some relatives of mine attended. There we go. Be in touch if you want to talk. Here till 12, it's 24 past 10.
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2: Heath, it's Marcus. Good evening.
14: Hi, Marcus. I've got a good one for you. So when I was at high school in the 80s, at Westlake Boys, actually, I had a friend who was, her name was Renee, and she played flute in the Westlake Orchestra. That was like a combined thing between the two high schools, two Westlake girls and stuff. Anyway, she went to Campus Life with us, which was like a sort of a Christian thing for teens that wasn't really overly Christian, but it had like that sort of message to it. Anyway, went there for many a year, and she left school, I think, sort of in our seventh form year, and I carried on at university, and she was quite a straight sort of church-based sort of a lady, and she got engaged when she was, I think, early 18 and stuff. Anyway, I'm at university and probably listening to you on Talkback on Sunday nights, and a friend of mine said, we were talking about this girl, Renee, and I said, oh, she used to play flute in the orchestra and that, and they said, oh, boy, she actually just died recently in Penrose. She somehow had a crash and going out for Easter to stay with her parents, and she ended up crashing her car into a pole in Penrose and died. And I was like, oh, my God. I sort of thought, you know, so weird that you know, someone, I'm 18 years old and one of my friends had died, and I sort of lost a little bit of contact with her. And I was never like a best friend. Anyway, I had this dream one night. So I was in a bar somewhere in town, and it was like super busy. And, you know, when you're trying to fight to the bar, to get to the bar to make an order, and there's people all squished in and everything. Anyway, Renee sort of moved past me and sort of squished past me. And it wasn't until she'd sort of at arm's length that I realized it was her. And in my dream, I went, Renee, and I put my arm out, and I reached for her, and I said, you're supposed to be dead. And she like looked me dead in the eyes, and she said, and she grabbed my forearm and sort of slipped away down my hand. She said, I am. And I went, wow. Oh. And then I woke up and just felt really super. It was super overwhelmed, and kind of, it was weird because I wasn't super close to her, but at that time it really felt sort of like I really was. And it was a good sort of 6 months after she had died, and it really felt like, you know, even though we weren't super close, I felt super real, and I was like, wowee. And, you know, from my little 18-year-old brain, it sort of spun it around quite a lot.
2: Good story, well told. Have you dreamt about her since?
14: No, I haven't.
2: No, well, and this is in the 80s, you said, eh?
14: Yeah, 1989. Yeah, it was like my first year at university, and it was all, you know, it was so weird to hear someone who was so sort of straight and normal and, you know, getting their life together, that actually sort of died in a car accident, but let alone to meet her in a dream again. It was like,
2: have you met any other dead people in your dreams?
14: Oh, I've had my grandma and my granddad sort of had little dreams, but nothing like a super
2: nothing like Renee
14: soul connection, if you know what I mean.
2: Did she have the flute in the pub?
14: What's that?
2: Did she have the flute?
14: No, she didn't. No, she's just moving through. But it was weird to see her in a pub, because I thought, what the hell is she doing in a pub?
2: Straighty 180. Hey, thanks so much for that. Nice story, well told. Get in touch your own stories, please. 10:30, Stu headlines, please.
15: Marcus, thank you. Voters in the Chatham Islands have been hearing pitches from candidates in the first ever debate in the country's most remote community. A sometimes heated event saw questions on infrastructure, education and finance. Junk insurance is in the Labour Party's firing line if it forms the next government. It's promising to ban vehicle policies for things like paintwork and breakdowns, and to stop whiteware vendors hard-selling extended warranties. National's promising to streamline travel for New Zealanders and Australians crossing the ditch if it gets back in. It would trial a new facial recognition process, letting people provide details digitally without a physical passport. A crash on Auckland's waterfront last week that left a taxi driver seriously injured also hurt Kiwi actor Cliff Curtis. And a man accused of charging off in a stolen forklift in South Auckland early today is facing multiple charges. The 39-year-olds appeared in Manukau District Court today. More from the newsroom at 11, or go to nzherald.co.nz.
2: Thanks to 29 to 11, 0800

0: you know, there is very good email here, and I like this. I'll read this. This is from, he calls himself Eugene. Hi, Marcus. I had a new girlfriend. Whenever I stayed at her place, I would wake up and my watch would have the wrong time. I suspected my girlfriend was changing the time while I slept, but I couldn't work out why she would be doing this. Turns out she had a magnetic underlay, and when I slept, the magnets would stop the hands on my watch from moving. Regards, Eugene. I love that. I love Eugene's busy little head thinking, what's going on? Why is she doing that? Of course, it's the magnets. The magnet sleep. Brilliant. Chris Marcus, welcome.
1: Yeah. Hey, Marcus. This has got nothing to do about with your topics tonight, but I'm just wondering if you got any insight about secondary tax.
0: I have. It is not one of my strong suits. I have no knowledge.
1: Okay. I just turned 65, but I still want to go back to work. But I don't know anything about the secondary tax. Yeah, somebody says the one that pays the more, you make that the secondary tax, apparently.
0: I don't know.
1: No?
0: Will you be earning more than your New Zealand super?
1: Well, I get about $1,000 on it.
0: Okay, no, I can't help with that, Chris, sorry. It's not my thing. But someone else might have some suggestions to come through that they help Chris out. It sounds like a genuine call. At 28 to 11, talking to dead people in your dreams and people that stop watches. Some good emails about this, and I'll read those, or some good texts. I had a dream about 30 years ago that we were at our friend Guy's funeral. It was so real. I was crying when I woke up in the morning. I told my partner about it that night. We heard our friend Guy was working on his American classic car when the axle stands failed and pinned him underneath, squishing him. He was the only one at the garage, but another friend was working as a towie and drove past the garage and randomly called in, found the guy under the car and saved his life. This all happened while I was dreaming I was at the funeral. Guy rang me the next day and said I must call him if I have another dream like that. Very freaky. I brought a Swiss Action watch after 3 weeks, had to get demagnetized, took 3 days. I also can divine water, electric cables, water pipes. My partner had a go, but nothing. Until I put my hand on his shoulder and the rod on the hand worked. The rods are bronze welding. 1 in 8 of us can do it. Earlier this year, when I was feeling pretty down about my life, I had a dream where I talked to a childhood friend of mine who died suddenly. When we started university, I was lamenting the many things wrong with my life, and he raised an eyebrow with a smirk, saying, if I can handle being dead, I think you can handle with your problems. I then awoke. Marcus, my husband died 5 years ago. I chat to him, but never hear back. Usually when I cannot start the morrow, something he enjoyed listening to. He was a music fan, including all the ones you talked about tonight. All first release covers and all their gear, including new needles in case they became unavailable due to age. Marcus, the secondary tax, the IRD, will help with free advice. Marcus, I often see my mother in my dream. She died on the 11th of the 11th of the 11th at 11 a.m. So she's been dead for 15 years. Marcus, apparently you can't use those magnetic underlays because they interfere with pacemakers. I wouldn't use one. Who wants magnets? No, I shouldn't say that. I'm just happy with a cluster puff. I'm not a magnet guy. Magnets freak me out. So do you dream about, do you talk to dead people in your dreams? What's it a sign of? I don't know how many people do it. Yeah, so that's what we're on about tonight. And can you not wear a watch because of your body magnetism? There are two things to go on about. And the advent of GST. Have you spoken to a deceased relative? And was it beneficial? But that's very moving, talking to Bob. Very moving. Pick up the courage, make your move. 0800 80 1080. That's the plan if you want to talk.

0: 9292 to text. Be in touch. Welcome. Other thing I'm going to chuck out there, cause just because I'm curious. Titanic exhibition, any good? Well, it looked like it was. I don't know. If you want to say something about that too, I'm up for those discussions. But mainly I want to talk about dead people. That's my number one topic. My number two topic is watches and psychics on the radio, starting watches that had stopped. Kresk and Yuri. I can't remember people. I'm surprised people aren't remembering that. And what I want to say is that, yeah. That's what I want to say is, yeah. And by that I thought, well, if I can remember it, you certainly could. Because a lot of you are older than me. That's kind of what I wanted to say. Now, the big international woman is the news is that woman from Tennessee that got, they failed to execute her. She is still alive. I don't know what the latest is there, but she's gone to hospital to get well. She survived the lethal injection. It's pretty grim, isn't it? They've halted executions. But according to the Supreme Court, they will go again. That's precedent. 23-11.
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0: Asher, it's Marcus. Good evening and welcome.
8: Hello, Marcus. How are you?
0: Good, thank you, Asher.
8: I was calling in because just thinking about people that have died and you dream about them. My great uncle Selwyn died 3 years ago and I still dream about him all the time.
0: Wow. So when you dream about him, he is in your dreams and you are talking to him. Is that what happens?
8: Yeah, and he just comes up to the place and I get to chat to him and, yeah.
0: Comes up to what place?
8: Comes up to the house and just we invite him in and he sits down on the couch and then we just talk to him.
0: Okay. Does it progress at all or are things different or...?
8: Sometimes it's something different. Usually he just comes in and sits down. Sometimes he suddenly turns up on the farm.
0: Any idea why you've got

0: How do you feel when you wake up from those dreams, Esha?
1: I feel sort of happy that I get to see him again.
0: Yeah, sure.
1: But then, like, I'm not really actually. So a little bit of disappointment, but I'm pretty happy.
0: Nice to hear, Esha. Thanks so much. 19 to 11. Marcus, I lost someone very dear, and one day a profile appeared on the TV. Called me, asked out loud, who was me? Next day, the profile changed to his initials and red and black genitals, which is the region's colour. Stayed for 2 weeks, then went. Don't fully understand that. Not long after my father died, I dreamed I got a phone call, and it was my father. He was telling me my mother was okay. Your main source of income is your M main tax code, as any other are secondary. A square-up is done at the end of the tax year, and you'll get a refund if overpaid. Apparently, IRD is quite helpful with that. Someone said, why don't they use the same drugs they use in assisted suicide? They always work. Marcus, I don't talk to dead people in my sleep, but I suffer a lot with sleep paralysis. I don't wish it on anyone. It's very scary. You feel like there's dark spirits in the room with you and you can't move. They're pushing down on your chest. Marcus, Yuri Geller worked for the Israeli Interior for a while. He did some work with dolphins with regards to military applications. He also challenged some bands, some banks and such, and was quite effective. Clearly, he was a charlatan and a hustler. I read a book by him when he was a teenager around his spoon-bending phase. Marcus, I was 10 years old when GST came in, God Save Timaru. We were farming and Mum was so mad at becoming what she called an unpaid tax collector when she had to complete and file the GST returns. It was tough times in farming in 1986 with high interest rates and low prices. Didn't improve her opinion of the Labor Party. Cheers, Dickie. Well, I think that was when all the old government subsidies had come off for farmers. Is that right? They're out on their own. Welcome, Heddle 12, 17 to 11. Dreaming of dead people in your sleep. And GST. And Jasmine, the song. That's three of the topics. But, you know, Broadchurch, get in touch, Heddle Midnight.
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0: All getting a bit woo-woo happy with that. Marcus, one night I was dreaming that a friend of mine who lives overseas was coming to say goodbye to me. I dreamt he was outside the house, but I questioned what he was doing. He said, I'll just come to say goodbye. I was confused during the dream, but then woke up by a telephone call in the middle of the night. That telephone call was to inform me the friend I was dreaming about.

0: had just died. We are all just energy and we're tuned into one layer of time and space. The reason we can talk to dead people is they're not really dead, just not still in the same space time zone. To be in touch with dead people, you have to step outside time when you can do by being totally in the present moment or when your brain is in alpha and theta state when heading into sleep. It's easy to spend a life captured by made-up left-brain abstractions, but when we connect to loved ones who have died, we realize that's not what we are here for.
1: Jeepers.
0: Anyhow, that's what we are talking about tonight. If you want to join us, that is the plan, and to get in touch. Some calls now would be great before the news, 0800 80 1080. But mainly it's about watches that are stopping. Oh, by the way, there's new rules for life jacket starts today. Oh, maybe that's not quite true. That's just a regional law for the Bay of Plenty, I think, but someone might know some more about that, so ignore what I said. I dream of past family members always wake up happy. Also suffered for years with sleep paralysis. That is not good. Also, when I was 16, I saw the light, bright light, angels with wings. Lucky you. Head till 12 o'clock. My name is Marcus. Welcome. Leon says, I watched the stuff debate earlier today. I was impressed by Quayle Wong. She seemed very genuine, had great answers, and was more focused on the issues we care about than the usual blame game of the other parties. It was a shame that Peters and Seymour seemed intent on hogging the time, but that aside, Q still polled the highest. I was undecided before tonight, but I'm leaning towards opportunity who could well be the kingmaker. Luxon will most likely have to eat humble pie and walk back on his comments of not working with Q if he intends to retain the government, or is likely one and done. I feel most New Zealanders are just absolutely fed up with the same old narrative from the established political status quo, and it's time to shake things up. That is from Leon. I didn't see the debate. Obviously, I am at work. But also, I don't reckon I'm ready to watch a debate on the internet. I know that sounds weird, but, you know, I'm a TV guy. Isn't that interesting? That's my major concern. I like a TV debate, but of course there's no TV channel, is there? Anyway, here till midnight. My name is Marcus. Welcome. 10 from 11.
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0: stopper.
1: Maybe my, and I don't, yeah, it must be your body's magnetism or electric currents. I don't even know how that works. But if you're one of those ones, then boy, have we got the show for you. So get in touch. And anything else, you're here till midnight. 0800 80 1080 and 9292 to text if you want to come through. So, yeah, there we go. 0800 80 1080. Some of the other news, no, most of the news tonight has been about that person in Tennessee who they tried to execute and failed. And now she's in hospital trying to get her well again, which is kind of crazy, isn't it? But they've put a stay on executions for the year. And there's much discussion about that because countries, most countries are opposed to the death penalty. They won't sell them the chemicals that are required to do it. So it's kind of a crazy old world there. Anyway, get in touch if you want to talk, Marcus, till midnight. 0800 80 1080 and 9292 to text.
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5: Yeah, Lackey was on a mission for a box of clouds and sunk with 2WD straight into a soup bowl of slurry. 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
10: It's 11 o'clock. I'm Stuart Willie. Chatham Island voters are urging whoever will be their next MP to step away from deep sea mining. Locals asked where candidates stand on a long-running proposal to mine off the coast during the first ever debate in New Zealand's most remote community, part of the redrawn Wellington Bays electorate. The Greens' Julianne Genta and Labour's Craig Rennie are on the same page.
11: What the Chathams has going for it is this incredible, rich, sustainable fishery, and we don't want to do anything that is going to jeopardise that.
12: We have a unique ecosystem here, and a system that delivers a valuable export that you don't want to mess with.
10: But New Zealand First's Gerald Warner maintains his party's pro-mining stance.
13: The lights up there, they would not function unless we had some energy to make it work.
10: Nationals assuring it'll be easy to fully digitalise border crossings between New Zealand and Australia. It's promising, if elected, to remove the need for a passport when crossing the Tasman. It says people could provide travel details digitally and get through gates on facial recognition. Tourism spokesperson Louise Upston says our process is already more advanced than Australia's and this will allow it to catch up.
14: Our New Zealand Traveller Declaration. We've had that in place since 2023. Australia's trialling that at the moment. It's only been in place 12 to 18 months.
10: Auckland police say cordons in Papatoetoe will remain in place overnight after what they're describing as a serious incident. Multiple ambulances were sent to Cambridge Terrace before 7 p.m. Officers are asking people to avoid the area.

0: Precinct's Welcome Marcus here till 12 o'clock. The number is 0800 80 1080 and 9292 to text. We're talking about watchers and people that talk to dead people in their dreams. And it's Marcus, good evening and welcome.
1: Yes, good evening, Marcus. I had a watch, a new watch that stopped since I put it on. I took it back to the shop.
0: Sorry, Anne. Have you done something different with your phone line?
1: No.
0: Okay, sorry, we'll start again. Yeah, anyway, sorry about that. Yeah, I just wasn't hearing you that well, but welcome, yes.
1: I bought a new watch, and it stopped as soon as I put it on, and I took it back to the shop, and they suggested I put some sellotape or tape on the watch.
0: I'll just see if I can put you back to the producer, and you see if you can sort that line out, okay? Sorry about that, and we'll see if someone else is... it's not great. So that's what we need to do. You might have been good when you came on, but if you haven't got that situation, it'd be good to hear from you. But yes, if you want to talk on it, that's the plan. 0800, and I'll see if I can get you a clearer line. So you might just have to move around the house. Anyway, a lot of good emails coming through and texts. I'll get to reading those. We are talking about talking to dead people in your sleep and watches, if your watches don't work too. So that's what we are doing tonight. Marcus, a colleague was on his way to his best friend's funeral when he got horribly lost. He was running to late and starting to panic when all of a sudden he knew where to go and drove through a rabbit warren of a maze, arriving as it started. He went in and stood at the back as the seats were taken. He turned to his left as somebody touched his shoulder, and there was nobody. Several years later, he was called to his living room where his wife had a visitor. A friend of hers, unbeknown to him, was a medium. She said, "Your friend is here. He was in the car that day giving you directions. It was him that touched your shoulder." Anyway, get in touch if you want to talk. 11:08.
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0: So back at you, 11:11, 11:11, 11:11, 11:11. All the 11s, 1-1-1-1-1. Marcus till 12. If you do want to come through, sorry about that. I thought that phone line, we could get that right, but that's she has gone. So that's that. She came on good, but then the phone line deteriorated over the news. So that's the situation there. Marcus, I didn't watch the leaders debate, but I believe the quality of the questions left a lot to be desired. Is this correct? Is this an example of the general malaise afflicting journalism in this country? What's to be done about it, Andrew? So Andrew hasn't watched it, knows I haven't watched it, asks me if it's correct. Get a life, Andrew. Flip. Jeepers. Marcus, my son passed some years ago as a baby. It's not uncommon to hear a song play randomly in a shop on the radio when it's his birthday, Memoriam Day. Marcus, my husband died after having a cancer for a long time ago. He was skin and bones when he did go. About a month afterwards, he came to me in a dream and said, "Give me to the wind." We scattered his ashes the following day. Marcus, my dad died over 20 years ago, and before the funeral, our family heard knocking sounds all over the house. My sister said she saw him in our house, and one day I came home from work and the doorbell rang behind me and the phone rang twice. There was no one there. 5 years later, I had a dream completely out of the blue. Dad came to see me along with one of our pets who had died not long after. He told me he was fine, everything was okay. Then the dream ended. That felt like way more than a dream. I have never had anything like that since. Marcus, I was a registered nurse. I'm not spiritual, but have had several odd experiences with patients. One was with a patient on the evening shift. She was in her 69s or 60s, healthy, just had a leg ulcer. I was giving her late night meds. We were chatting, and mid-sentence, she said her husband, who was deceased, was standing beside me. Felt a bit spooky, but I couldn't see him, so I didn't think much of it. But lo and behold, the next morning, I came to work, and she died in the night. She was overall a fit and healthy woman, so it was very strange. Marcus, can I give you something to sort out? The ads on ZB are louder than you. I thought that was illegal. I don't know that that's true. I think they're just perceived to be louder. I get a technical person to ring you, but that's the case. 13 past 11, people. Welcome, Marcus, till midnight, 0800 80 1080. Oh, by the way, I don't think there's anything supernatural about dreaming of people that have died in your sleep. I think it's probably just a form of grief in your imagination, but I'm just curious how it works for people. But the main thing I'm talking about is watches, and if you wear watches and they stop on you, that's interesting to me. That's the plan tonight. Get in touch, Marcus, till 12, 0800 80 1080 and 9292 to text if you want to be a part of it. So, yeah, that's what we've got tonight. Oh, if you did watch the leaders' debate and want to comment on that, also we'll put a bit of politics in there. According to the Stuff readers' poll, the winner was the woman from the Opportunities Party and Chloe Swalbrick of the Greens. So that was the response. But people thought that all of them were probably better than anyone that's led the major two parties. I didn't watch it. I'm at work, so yeah, I can't get a hold of it advanced because I think it was live. So you will understand that. That's not a dereliction of duty for me. But anyway, 16 past 11, you want to talk on air, Marcus, till 12. 0800 80 1080 and 9292 to text. But yes, I apologise about Anne and your watch. But yeah, come through if you do want to talk on air, Marcus, till 12 o'clock tonight. Look, it's an age-old problem with the volume. They normally say it's the volume of the ads on TV that are louder than the programs, but I don't know the technical stuff around that, so it's not something that I can really help you with. But yeah, I don't think a company would pay the ads. I don't think they would do that. That's my understanding of that. But I will try and seek some sort of comment on that so I can help you out with that one. Yep. But there you go. Get in touch if you want to talk. My name is Marcus. Welcome. Need your calls for the final hour. We love to. There might be something entirely different you want to talk about. Oh, they're getting antsy now. They say, "I don't have a decibel reader." Lol. Yeah, I think the perception is the ads are louder. It's just me, my voice.

0: Yeah, I will get a professional to talk to you about the ads and the volume of the ads. Because I believe there's an answer to that. Mark, I didn't watch the minor parties debate, was too busy watching the live stream broadcast of Westlake Boys High School obliterating St Andrew's College and the quarterfinals of New Zealand Secondary School Basketball Championships. Cheers, Scotty. Good on you, Scotty. Passionate. Get in touch, Marcus, till 12, 22 past 11. Head on midnight.
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0: How are you going, people? What's happening? Here till midnight, my name is Marcus. Welcome, 25 past 11. Mikey Bibbin is along at 12. I will keep you updated till then. I hope you night workers are sleeping better with daylight savings. So I always find with that hour, that week afterwards, it always, I don't know how people are going with that disruption. I know we make light of people that are affected by daylight savings, but don't minimize it. Always think it affects me. That's one thing. Now, the other thing I wouldn't mind talking, well, actually, what I want to talk about is people dreaming about people that died or, seeing people that have died in their dreams. But the reason we got into that, we're talking about people that can't wear watches because their body magnetism. Those people are called sliders. I've never heard about this before, but that's what I'm into. Also, it's 40 years ago today since GST became a thing. Grab, snatch and take, or God save Timaru, that's what it was called. If anyone's got a volume guide to listen to the commercials, use that. Marcus, that Kiwi guy that just him and his mates when they were teenagers didn't visit their grandparents, they should be ashamed. You should always show respect to them and make time for them. Grandparents are more, we don't want to get into judgment. We don't know what was going on. For goodness sake. Hi, Marcus. I complained about the ZB ads being too loud about a year ago and nothing was changed. It's a nuisance because I'm constantly turning the volume down when I work from home during the day. Ads are blasted comparing to the DJ. I think I reported during the day shift and someone contacted me and said a few questions, but nothing has changed. I think it might be your perception. Marcus, sorry to be annoying, but just captured a video and audio of your last cutaway. I believe that is the correct radio term.

0: It is. And the ad is clearer and louder. There may be a technical explanation on that. The ad is recorded on different tech than you're using. Might be clearer, might be about compression. I can't stand daylight savings, it ruins my day. Yes, that's what your person will call it, dynamic sound compression, which I think gives it a bit, you know, who knows. It's probably what it is. Welcome, people, if you want to talk. Marcus till midnight, 27 past 11. How are you all going? Welcome to Listerland. If you want to talk, that's the plan, 0800 80 1080. And get in touch if you want to talk on air. If there's something different you want to mention tonight, I would appreciate that. The Kingmakers, they didn't call it the minor party debate. They called it the Kingmakers debate. Because all the parties now are minus parties because they're all below 30%. So, yeah, I don't think we can look at major parties and minor parties anymore because it's all the same thing. But, yeah, it seems though there's going to be a couple of debates every week right until the election, which is the first week in November. It's going to be a big week. There's going to be the Melbourne Cup and Guy Fawkes. And that's all of it. And that's all for that first, and then the election. So that's the situation that's going to be. And the grim story today is the story of that woman they went to execute in Tennessee. She survived. And they have now taken her to hospital. And they have called off having any more executions in Tennessee for this year. So I'm not sure what is. I don't know if she's going to survive or not. Someone says, I see dead people in my dreams all the time, usually old relatives. Nice to see them, but typical, even after they're dead, they turn up unannounced. So there's that too, 28 past 11. But yes, dreams and watches and GST. And once again, I've told you, Mikey's along at midnight. I'll be back tomorrow for the Friday free-for-all. Max, it's Marcus. Good evening and welcome.
1: Yes. It's not quite something that was dreamed. But I think you'd like to hear this story. My elderly, very elderly aunt, 93, she was nobody's mother, but she was truly the matriarch of the family in her way. She died in 1966. The night after her funeral, my grandmother, who was her closest still living relative, woke in the night and roused her husband to tell him that a horse was galloping, or trotting, I suppose, around her house. And my grandfather went out in the morning and looked. There were no hoof prints anywhere. She swore that there was a horse circling her house. Now, years later, I came across the quote from the Irish poet, W.B. Yeats, the great Irish poet, cast a cold eye on life, on death, horsemen pass by. And there was a little footnote to this, that he was writing about a Celtic legend, that in old Irish families, like my grandmother's, when the eldest member of a family died, the next member would hear the horseman.
0: Really?
1: That might be about the visitation by the horseman. This was something that was handed down for many hundreds of years. And my grandmother swore that she heard that she woke and heard it.

0: if she was aware of that tradition. Not that that would make much difference.
1: This was something, as I say, some years ago I found out about this, and I put it to her, and she said no, she had never heard of any such tradition.
0: Goodness. And I've never heard it talked about.
1: And I presume never heard it in her family. But it was a very old tradition that the next living relative to a family head, when that family head, the eldest member of the family, died, the relative would hear a horse circling their home.
0: Because it's not really a tradition, because you don't have much say in it. What's the other word for something that happens? I guess it is tradition. It's a funny kind of a version of tradition, isn't it? Because you haven't got any say in it. It's just something that happens, isn't it?
1: Yes.
0: Have you spoken to others that have said that that's something that they've experienced?
1: No, I haven't.
0: Okay.
1: I haven't mentioned this to very many people, actually.
0: Yeah, I've never heard it, but maybe someone else will. If it's a thing, then other ones will have experienced it. Well, okay.
1: No, she said it was as real as anything, that a horse was not galloping madly, but trotting, whatever, around her house, around her home.
0: Max, nice to talk. Thank you for that. 27-12, the trots. You had that? Into all of it. Up for all of it, in for all of it. Anyone goes, 0800, you know the rest. Mark is still 12. That's what we're on about tonight. We're on about everything. Watches and dreaming about dead people and hearing horses when someone's died. Clibbity clop. I don't quite know, even from a psychological unless you can imagine and remember that retrospectively. So I don't know I don't know. Left me here. I've got no wisdom about that. That's probably the right place to be, I would think. 25-12 if you want to talk before the end. Also, to what you thought of the stuff debate. It was the minor parties debate or the kingmakers debate. If you saw that, let me know what you thought was the winner or who you thought was the winner. I haven't seen it, obviously. Although Andrew was a classic. He wouldn't ever go at the standard of journalists, even though he hadn't seen it. Jeepers, some people are obvious. And there's not much journalism in a conducting a debate. I mean, that's a very complicated bit of theatre. I don't think you can sort of have a go at New Zealand's journalism just from how a debate is run. Running a live debate on air is one of the most difficult things there probably is to do, because you have to be impartial, you've got to be independent, but you've got to have all the facts and figures at your fingertips. Extremely difficult act. Very few can do it. And even when people can do it well, they're always criticised of favouring, it's a bit like rugby referees, they're always criticised of favouring one side or the other. But that's just observational bias. On Sky, the music drowns out the narrator, especially on the History Channel, and a lot of car and motorcycle restoration shows. Counting Cars with Danny Coker was ruined at times, drowning Danny out as he spoke. That show, the best ever, way better than the Orange County Choppers. That's from Sonia. Someone said grandparents don't deserve respect if they are pedophiles. Yeah, fair point, I suppose. Lines 5, if you want to talk, 24 away from 12, back zone. Oh, back zone.
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8: What I do find weird is that from when that woman texted through about the watch and people not being able to wear watches because of their body's magnetism, I googled that up and AI told me that those people, according to folklore, are called sliders. I've since looked widely on the web for people that have called that are called sliders, and I've got no further recognition of them. So I don't really know what's going on with that. So if you've ever heard that expression, I wouldn't mind some fact check about that. Oh, no, they are. Coined by the author, British researcher Hilary Evans. So they're called sliders. This is interesting. I'm glad I googled that again. They are called sliders because SLI stands for street light interference. These are people when they walk under power poles, power lights, they go out. I'm a bit like that. So that's what sliders are. And people out there have a electromagnetic field and they cause strange things to happen. Streetlight interference, device malfunction, phones, computers, TVs glitch when sliders are nearby. Some individuals claim they can feel electromagnetic fields or experience tingling sensations when near high voltage areas. Sliders also notice that devices lose charge faster than normal, even when brand new. They're called electric people or sliders. Some believe their bodies generate excess EMF, electric magnetic energy, which interferes with electronics. And many sliders share eerily similar experiences. So you might be someone where street lights dim or go out. So there we go, that's what a slider is, street light interference. If you heard of that or know that, get in touch, Marcus till 12, 0800 80 1080 and 9292 to text you want to be a part of it. Here till midnight. Anything else, that's the plan, get in touch. Final flurry for me, we'd love to hear from you. Come on, be in touch before I go into the night. It was a, tonight, to be fair, is a bit of a challenge. That's all right. We'll do it again tomorrow, but we'll see how we go. If you've got something to say, just a good day or something before the end, that would be tremendous before I go on my way. Love to hear from you. But not about the volume of ads, because that's out of my control. I believe we are responsible, but you might have something to say about that. I don't know what you would say about that, but yeah. Don't start getting grumpy about that, because that's not a good way to be. But yes, 0800 80 1080 and 9292 to text.

0: hostile states could access cameras, microphones or GPS, says a Dutch spy agency with concerns about Chinese imports. You've got to be aware of the espionage risk. I don't know what the cars are going to end, and I don't doubt this. That might be something we can be concerned about. Marcus, off topic, but do you think the Opportunity Party will make the 5% threshold? It's a really good question. I think a lot will happen in the next 5 weeks. They're not going to win Mount Albert. I think there will be a campaign to push their vote down. I'd say it's too close to call. I think if they get 5%, they won't get much more than that. Marcus, I'm not sure if it's related, but I've lost count of the amount of times I'll look at someone and they'll stumble or fall over. I have to quickly look away. Nothing to do with me, or is it? It's a very good question. Antonio, this is Marcus. Welcome and good evening.
1: Good evening, Marcus. I'm one of the people that can't wear a watch.
0: Wow.
1: Because when I put it on, it disraces. The hand disraces around and I get nothing out of it, so I take it off.
0: And it goes around quite quickly?
1: Yes, and disraces around.
0: When did you last do it?
1: Oh, I haven't put a watch on now for maybe 26 years.
0: Do you know why it does it?
1: No, I have no idea. And also another thing, when I go close to a vehicle, I can hear the vehicle unlocking. So I stay away from vehicles as much as possible.
0: Wow.
1: And another thing is, Marcus, I'm a very spiritual person. I've been like that for years. Sometimes I see a murder taking place. And it happens in a few days. And another thing is, I don't talk to the dead. The people having problem with the dead, I tell them to go away for that person and go to the light. So I had an episode of one of my sharing friends passed away, and they said that his phone was buried with him. But in a few days later, my phone went, and it was his phone and number on it. And there was a text message on it, "Where are you, bro?" And I just said to him, "Go to the light." And then I turned it off.
0: So when you walk past, so you keep going, yeah, another?
1: Oh, yes, and also another thing, I don't dream of the dead, but when I sleep, friends of mine say that I travel the world, and I sometimes sit by on their bed and talk to them in time of need, and other times strangers, I go and talk to them, and then they know me well by me talking to them, and eventually they ask around who this person is, and there's always someone in the world that knows me and tells me where I am, and they write to me, Marcus.
0: Lovely to hear from you, Antonio. Thank you so much. Marie, it's Marcus. Welcome.
2: Oh, hi, Marcus. I'm one of those people that wrecks watches. It started when I was 13. Mum gave me her watch, and it kept stopping. So she took it back to the jeweller, and the jeweller said, "There's nothing wrong with the watch," and put it back on me, and it would stop. Then my father, well, he was the same, and so he'd bought a big Seiko automatic watch, and I started wearing that, and it was fine. So when I was 17, I bought my own Seiko watch, and it lasted for 30 years. And then the last, it died when I was 48, so I'm 68, so I'm 68 now. And the last watch I've just given to my great-nephew because it started stopping again. And I took it back to the Seiko agent, and they said, "There's nothing wrong with the watch." I've given it to my great-nephew. It's fine on him.

0: he's wearing, he loves it. So I've just bought another new Seiko automatic watch.
1: Any idea what's happening for that?
0: It runs in the family, Marcus. My father was like it, and I understand he had cousins that were like it. It's something in the family, and it's some kind of... the watch is magnetised. I heavily magnetised the watch. I mean, I thought it was really strange. I'm a scientist. I'm science educated, and I thought, oh, this is just witchcraft. But no, there's more to it than that.
1: It's not annoying, though, because, I mean, you don't need a watch, do you?
0: Well, I don't like cell phones around me, and okay. I don't like computers around me either.
1: Do you turn? Are you a slider? Do you turn traffic? Do you turn street lights off?
0: Never tried.
1: Okay, let us know, Sarah. It's Marcus. Welcome. Hello.
2: Hi, Marcus.
1: Hi, Sarah.
2: How you doing?
1: Good, thank you.
2: Hey, really nice to talk to you. I caught up on just listening, first time caller, just listening about people coming to you in your dreams, and my mum comes most nights.
1: And oh, I'd just wow.
2: like to say, I'd just wow. like to tell you a little story. I was adopted by my grandparents, and I was told when I was 12 that my sister was my best mother. And anyway, my long story short, my grandma died, and, you know, I was married to a man who was abusive, and... I used to wake up and have these vivid dreams, and she'd be screaming at me like, mate, what's going on? And then all of a sudden it'd be like, oh, I can see what's happening, and then stuff happens. But she still visits me, and just for everybody out there, there is obviously something out there. You know, people say they're gone, but they're not. They're still with us. Yeah.
1: And it's very comforting.
2: It's very comforting, yeah, especially like, yeah, it's a beautiful thing, and especially for people that lose someone, and a lot of people say, oh, you know, you're so lucky you get that, but I don't know, maybe it's a bit special as far as special, but... I just like
1: well,
2: to say,
1: it does. It seems to be uncommon too. It seems to be a rare gift to have that ability.
2: Yeah, yeah, it is. And if you love looking at the moon and stars, and I think, yeah, you probably go look up there and actually go, we are in the twilight. You know, people.
1: Did your mother die a long time ago?
2: She died 11 years ago,
1: okay.
2: And I was with her, with both my parents, and I've sort of been with them when they've passed, and I've seen something that people probably wouldn't believe, you know, when the light shines from their hair or when I've touched them, and, you know. So I do believe, and I hold that very special when I get comforted, and sometimes I don't want to wake up from that dream because it's so real.
1: I know that. I know what that's like. Yeah.
2: Yeah.
1: Is she the only person that's died that you dream about?
2: No, both my parents, my grandparents.
1: Okay.
2: Both my grandparents. But it's always her. She's always there most times out of, you know, like three times a week she may come visit.
1: Wow.
2: And it's beautiful. And, you know, as I said in the earlier days, I was with an abusive man, and she was like waking me up and trying to tell me, and I realised, why was she angry?
1: Yeah.
2: And then I realised, you know, what had happened. A couple of days later, he abused me and I was in hospital. But after that, I've felt, and she's always been there, and then it's happy. And then my dad will come and visit, and then it's like they're both together and we're all happy. And I'm like, wow, this is so beautiful, you know?
1: Lovely to talk to you, Sarah. Thank you so much for calling. It's 9 to 12.
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3: The union representing senior doctors and dentists in New Zealand says a record 1.4 million patients turned up at ED last year. Sarah Dalton, the Association of Salaried Medical Specialists.
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5: Barbara, it's Marcus. Good evening.
6: Hi, Marcus. I've just tuned in and heard the story about the watches. I have the same problem. And it didn't stop until I bought a watch with a battery in it. Each time I take the watch to the jeweller to be overhauled, and he said, there's nothing wrong with it. So I explained the problem, and he couldn't give me an answer, but apparently Granny was the same. And after about three watches piling up in the drawer, I thought, this is ridiculous. And as I say, with a battery, I didn't have any more problems at all. The battery lasted about 3 years, and then I'd get it replaced, but every so often I would touch something and get an electric shock. So whether it was friction or too much electricity in my body or what, I don't really know. But there's got to be an answer, surely.
5: You think jewellers would know about it, because it must happen quite often to jewellers if they're dealing with watches for people that don't work.
6: Well, that's right, but they're just as puzzled as I was.
5: And yeah. I thought it'd be more likely with the battery watches, but it's not. It's with the wind-up ones. Is that right?
6: That's right. Yeah, no, I had no problem with the battery ones.
5: I thought it'd be the other way around.
6: No, it was the problem with the wind-up ones that I had.
5: That's crazy.
6: Apparently Granny had the same problem. Very strange.
5: No, do you get electric shocks often?
6: I have to be careful what I'm wearing, apparently.
5: Yeah, I thought you might.
6: Yeah, just certain clothes. Of course, they're all in the back of the wardrobe now, because it's a bit disconcerting getting an electric shock every so often.
5: Do streetlights go out?
6: Interesting subject.
5: Do streetlights go out when you walk under them?
6: No, I don't go out at night where there are streetlights. Well, I don't go out at night, period.
5: Good reason. Thank you, Barbara. Someone else has texted, they're a slider. I think this would be a good topic. It's a while it took to get going. Marcus, I'm a slider. It happens often. I can't wear a watch. They stop. I had to give up nursing. I'd get shocks all the time and give patients shocks. I can feel power build up in my fingers. It's not a pleasant feeling. So she's a slider. I presume it's a she. Although that's, I don't know. That's someone that's, I assume because they're a nurse, which is not heteronormative, I forget the expression for that. If you want to come through quickly, if you're really quick, that's it from me though. Mikey is along next. I'm glad you're all ready for him. I'll return tomorrow night from 8 p.m. for the Friday free-for-all. Enjoy your Friday, people. And, yeah.

0: I'll catch you then. So if you need to email me, marcus@newstalkzb.co.nz. 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And I'll have a look into that whole volume of, I'll get you a better answer for the whole volume of the radio ads because it does come up from time to time. And we're not trying to be evil, but I'll work out what, it's all to do with compression, I'm sure, but I'll find that out and I'll work out what's happening with that and I'll get back to you about that. Hopefully tomorrow, but it might be early next week. Perfect.
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6: In this update, party leaders have clashed on whether to regulate AI and data centres. Leaders of Parliament's minor parties, plus Opportunity, took part in Stuff's Kingmakers debate earlier this evening. The Greens co-leader Chloe Swarbrick says there needs to be a year-long pause on consents so the government can properly regulate.
7: Right now, they're allowed to be consented as the Southland Data Grid Centre has been.
6: Te Pāti Māori co-leader Rāwiri Waititi says Māori need to have a say.
8: There needs to be a tikanga Māori lens on the way data centres are used in Aotearoa.
6: ACT leader David Seymour disagrees with adding red tape.
9: This is a problem that is not going to be solved by the New Zealand government.
6: And Opportunity leader Kule Wong says her party will release its AI policy later on Friday. Meanwhile, the first ever debate in New Zealand's most remote community has wrapped up. Candidates have been trying to appeal to Chatham Island residents, which is part of the Wellington Bays electorate, a seat currently held by the Greens' Julianne Genter. Tobias McIntosh was there.
10: The Chatham Islanders have made themselves heard. In a fairly heated inaugural debate, candidates were grilled on what they will do to help locals deal with infrastructure, education and finance. A packed hall here on a dead still evening was pumping with atmosphere, with the general consensus to candidates being, please just don't forget us.
6: Auckland police say cordons in Papatoetoe will remain in place through the night after what they're describing as a serious incident. Multiple ambulances were sent to Cambridge Terrace before 7 o'clock. Officers are asking people to avoid the area as their investigations continue. A crash on Auckland's waterfront last week that left a taxi driver seriously injured also hurt Kiwi actor Cliff Curtis. Our newsroom understands that the Hollywood star was one of two people in a Tesla that collided with a Prius parked near Karanga Plaza. That's news. In sport, a dramatic penalty shootout has seen the All Whites make it through to the Kirin Cup final. They were 1-1 against Panama at the end of regular time, but 5 spot kicks saw New Zealand beat the world's 44th ranked side 5-3. Rugby Professor Sir Wayne Smith is devastated at the passing of broadcasting pioneer Phil Gifford. The former All Black

0: first five, who's involved with three Rugby World Cup winning New Zealand rugby teams, developed a strong relationship with the creator of Loosehead Len when they collaborated on Smith's 2023 biography. Sir Wayne says Gifford was brilliant company and a fountain of knowledge.
1: We went in a quiz in Waihee once with my son and Kim Nankerville, Alex's dad, and we never got to lose the quiz with Phil on our side. He had a great memory, great understanding of all sports.
0: The Blues 2027 Super Rugby campaign has been bolstered with the addition of All Blacks captain Ardie Savea, who's signing a one-year deal after missing the last Super season while on sabbatical in Japan. That's sport. I'm Stuart Willey.
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7: News Talk ZB Weather Watch 24/7. Northland and Coromandel partly cloudy, light afternoon showers possible. Auckland to Wellington, including Taumata Nui and Taihape, often cloudy but fine spells later in the day. One or two light showers mainly about the ranges. Bay of Plenty, Taupo, Gisborne, Hawke's Bay and Wairarapa generally fine. Areas of morning and evening cloud. Marlborough and Nelson fine and sunny. Buller to Westland, cloud increasing and showers developing this morning. Rain spreading north this afternoon and evening, possibly heavy. Canterbury, Otago and Southland, excluding Stewart Island, high cloud. Rain developing about Southland and Clutha this morning, possibly heavy. Rain spreading north this afternoon and evening, followed by isolated showers. Fiordland and Stewart Island, rain heavy at times easing to isolated showers later in the day. And Chatham Islands for you, cloudy periods.
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7: Oh, very, very good morning. Welcome to the show. Thank you so much for a great night, Marcus and to Olivia, producer, and helping me get over this period and switching everything over nicely. 0800 80 1080 or send me a text 9292.

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5: Well, thank you so much for your text there. Morning, mate. Have a great show tonight. That's from Minty, Graham. And Graham Bede will be with you. Graham, send me a text. Just remind us what morning you're on. I think it's next week. And Scott on Crown Range says, if I lost my phone, I'd have no music apps and no iHeart. First world issue. Yeah, I'm the same as you, Scott, because one of the my most used apps on my Android is the iHeart, iHeart app. And even like through the morning, if I'm not here and sleeping, I'll wake up and then I'll think, oh, you know, who's Tim or Roman or Jimmy talking to? Have we listened? And then, oh, there's, you know, there's one of the regulars or there's a new caller. So no, I'm the same as you. And when it comes to your music app, Scott, what ones do you use? I'm definitely Spotify all the way. And hi, Mikey, really looking forward to your show. And can you please tell me what has happened to Roman? Where is he? And have a great night, David. So David, Roman rather is away, having a well-deserved break. I think he's with family because I know it's the school holidays or maybe with his daughters, but yeah, he's having a well-deserved break. And right, I'll get back to the other text there very shortly. In the meantime, Albie, welcome to the show. Good morning to you.
6: Top of the morning to you, Mikey.
5: Oh, I missed you on Tuesday morning. And when I came in tonight, I was thinking, right, hopefully Calvin will call and Albie will call. So you've rung, so we'd have to wait for Calvin now.
6: Yeah. Oh, good talking to you, Mike. I miss your familiar voice.
5: Yes, no, and here I am this morning. I missed your voice the other day. How's life for you? How's Barney?
6: Oh, I just spent a week in hospital, and my body had got an infection, and they did all those tests and everything, and do you know the worst thing I had to put up with?
5: Oh, tell me.
6: Well, lying on my back, I had to do number ones. And I had to place this bottle between my legs and do it. And it really felt alien, as if I was wetting the bed.
5: Oh, it would be an unusual feeling. Oh, God, I couldn't think of anything worse, but I guess this is what happens when you're in hospital sometimes. And did you have was it a blood infection? I'd be like septicemia.
6: Yeah, well, they did all these tests on me and stuff like that. And yesterday morning, this Filipino nurse gave me a shower, and I sat in the shower, and she got the water nice and warm and washed my hair and everything. Oh. But one lady was from Sri Lanka, and the other lady is from Fiji, and the rest of them all from the Philippines.
5: Well, I'll tell you what, you would have missed my show on Tuesday. I had a very similar experience at the hospital recently, and I had a Filipino triage nurse, I had a Japanese doctor, a Russian nurse, and then it was a lovely Indian by reception. So, yeah, you've had the same experience, but what fantastic care I'm sure you were given as well, Albie.
6: Yeah, oh, no, they were, they couldn't have been more politer. You know,

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4: Goodness me, it's already 20 minutes away from 1. Newstalk ZB. Evening, all true story. Just got back from Bali a couple of months back, and one of the monkeys at Uluwatu Temple stole my phone from my hand. My bank cards in the back of it, everything. Attenborough actually did a documentary on the temple. The bartering monkeys of Uluwatu. Thank goodness a local swapped my phone for an egg and phone back, but no cards. Very stressful. Oh gosh, it would have been, especially on holiday too, because I'm just asking the question too, what do you mainly use your phone for? And I guess too, the camera feature would be a big one. But yeah, Harry with his phone, leaving his phone in the cell phone, had a similar experience just recently. Last week, one of our customers he left his phone on the back seat of the taxi and managed to contact the driver. He had it, and we got the phone back to this man. And of course, he was down in Christchurch for an event and holding a big conference and needed his phone. So that was a happy ending for him too. But I guess, you know, where have you lost your phone and found it? What about the text there, the monkeys of Uluwatu Temple stealing the phone out of that person's hands? 0800 80 1080. And Cameron, a very good morning to you. Welcome to the show.
5: Oh, and a very good morning to you, Mikey. I'm over the moon this morning because two of your highly esteemed callers, Elby and Harry, have this morning mentioned their various health situations.
4: Mm.
5: And I know Auntie Carol in particular will be filled with joy right about now because she loves hearing men on talkback talking about their health. At one stage, apparently, I was the only one that did. So this morning I've been proven correct because I said no, other callers do, and this morning, thanks to Elby and Harry, I've just been proven correct. So thanks, guys. Yeah. And also, of course, acknowledging and thanking Wesley as per for his excellent update on the ongoing debacle and saga that's become Ben's.
4: Mm.

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5: 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Prove me wrong. Tell me the trade agreement that we missed out on because of our 0.0001 impact on global warming. 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
6: Oh, 11 minutes away from one here at Newstalk ZB. I'll get to all your texts very shortly. Thank you so much for those. And Jackie, a very good morning to you. I believe coming to us live from Bris Vegas over there in Australia.
7: Yes, that's right. Oh, I tell you what, Mikey, it's so good to hear your dulcet tones again on the radio.
6: Yours too.
7: And look, it's 25 degrees here. I just tell you, coming here, it's very pleasant because it's not too hot and not too cold. Because I'm just over that Queen Street wind that's like freezing every day when you go out walking about. And it's like in Auckland, it's been like four seasons in a day recently, you know?
6: It has, and I'll tell you what, it's been windy the last, not so much, yesterday was a really nice sunny day, but it has been pretty windy. I had a friend that just came back from Bali that was actually working overseas for a short time, and he was saying for him, being in the warmer weather with some of the health ailments that he has been really good. You know, I think when he's back here, he gets a lot of aches in his back, but when he was in Bali, I think because of the heat, it's been a lot more, you know, sort of comfortable for him. But would you say, apart from that horrible biting wind, do you think that sort of warmer weather makes you feel good?
7: Oh, yeah, it does. That's really good. Hey, I just wanted to say that I've got an Apple phone.
6: Yes.
7: And I couldn't wait to get over here to go to the Apple shop.
6: Oh.
7: Because in Auckland, we don't have any Apple shops.
6: Oh, okay.
7: And this Apple shop is huge. It's in the mall in Carindale. It's the name of a big mall here. And you go in, it's just got everything. And they've got so many staff. And they just help you with anything. You don't pay them anything. It is amazing. And because when I had trouble with my phone, they told me to ring up to the Apple support. But it's in the Philippines.
6: Oh.
7: And it's nothing against them, but they don't have the technical knowledge to, not all the time, but they just said they couldn't fix my phone, so that's why I was waiting to rush over here to go to the Apple shop.
6: Oh, as well. And so you're provided that you're with here. Who are you with over here? Who's your provider?
7: One New Zealand.
6: Oh, okay. So if you go to the One New Zealand shops, can they help you there with the phone or?
7: No, I went there already and there's nothing. You know, I went to see them. There's a shop in Parnell you can go to. I think it costs like $45 per 15 minutes or something, but they are not Apple specialists, you know?
6: Oh, yeah, true.
7: So, yeah, they're very technical. So, and they have classes there every day. They're free, you know? You can join in and it's an amazing thing. Yeah,
6: it's a good idea because I tell you what, there's so many features on my Samsung that I've got, but I'm too scared to, you know, go and try them. But all these young people and some of the young people I work with at the taxis often show me things. I'm like, oh, can my phone do that? It's like, you know, it's amazing what they can do. And listen, Wesley made a point before because I know you're vision impaired too, Jackie. So for you, the iPhone is a better choice as well?
7: Yeah, I think so because it's got accessibility. And like what Wesley said, everything's on the phone. So you just press the button and then you can change the, you know, to make it bigger or smaller, or you can do voice. So there's just so much on these Apple phones, you know?
6: Yeah, absolutely.
7: As long as you've got to keep up with all the updates, you know, to make sure that it functions.
6: Absolutely. And even my Samsung, it's always like, you know, your phone's ready for an update, so you have to download the new thing. And, you know, that's good. And, hey, what do you remember the first movie that you went to with your mum or dad or both, Jackie?
7: Oh, no, not with them, but I went with my grandmother to the first one, Gone with the

0: Excellent, Jackie. So that was her first movie. And Ty, Mikey, Callum here. I hope our mate Roy is listening in and hope he can call in and make him laugh. I'll get back to that. It is a good text. I'll get back to it very shortly. I'll pre-read it because it's quite a long one. Right, give me a call, 0800 80 10 80. Kristen, you hang in there. I'll be with you very shortly. And yeah, love to hear for you, you know, with your cell phone, how much you do rely on it. And I can imagine, you know, the panic that Harry would have gone through when he left it in the taxi. And lucky, you know, how happy he was and it was returned to him. Also, to the first movie that your parents or your mum or your dad took you to that you can remember. 0800 80 10 80 or send me a text 9292. Back with you shortly, News Talk ZB.
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13: In this update, leaders of Parliament's minor parties plus opportunity went head-to-head last night. Stuff's Kingmakers debate in Auckland touched on power prices, supermarkets and the minimum wage. With the major parties neck and neck, the smaller ones could decide who governs after November 7. ACT leader David Seymour laid out how his party's pledge to freeze minimum wage at $23.95 an hour for 3 years will help.
14: Some of those 15% of 15 to 24-year-olds who are not in employment, education or training have a chance to get on the ladder and actually start getting pay increases that don't come from government laws. They come from people taking risks, investing, innovating.
13: But New Zealand First's Winston Peters says he won't allow that if he's in government.
15: Most definitely not. We've got a record of driving up the minimum wage. Why? Well, like Lee Kuan Yew in Singapore, he realised that if he's going to get productivity, he had to drive up wages, which he did massively.
13: Porirua's mayor says she's grumpy on behalf of ratepayers over a lawsuit around the Moa Point plant failure. Greater Wellington Council has pressed charges against Tiakiwai Water Company and the City Council, alleging illegal wastewater discharges. Anita Baker says ratepayers will get hit twice for the cost of repairs and lawsuits. She says it didn't have to go down this way.
16: Why couldn't we just get in a room? Tiakiwai could have said, yes, we're responsible. They could have hit us with a weak bus ticket and stopped treating the ratepayers like a bank.
13: The government's classified this winter's extreme wet weather across Southland and the Clutha district a medium-scale adverse event. It's the wettest for Southland since the 1980s. This means up to $50,000 will go to the Southland and Otago Rural Support Trusts for more help on the ground. Liquidators of collapsed solar company Solar Zero have filed High Court proceedings against four former directors, alleging breaches of duties with significant losses to creditors. Business Desk reports the company was placed into liquidation late in 2024 after owner BlackRock withdrew financial support. Liquidators claim creditors are owed about $476 million. A captain stabbed on a flight from Dubai to Tel Aviv by a co-pilot had trained in New Zealand for 18 months. Hannah Feck reports.
17: Captain Smit Machar studied at Dunedin's Mainland Air Flight School in 2008 and 2009. After the attack, the plane plummeted 5,000 metres in less than 2 minutes, but people on board managed to take over and make an emergency landing in Saudi Arabia. The attacker has been arrested and is being questioned. Mainland Air CEO Philip Keane says he's written to wish Machar well in his recovery.
13: Another boost for Christchurch tourism, with millions of North Americans set to watch the city in the new season of The Amazing Race. The show's 39th season premieres in the coming hours, with an episode featuring Christchurch and the wider Canterbury region airing in the next few weeks. Christchurch-born presenter Phil Cogan says the show aims to showcase the experience of each destination while keeping the race at the centre.
18: With all of the challenges that we put on the show is that we want to show things that typify where we are. There's no point in going to Tbilisi or Bulgaria or somewhere and you're not showing off the culture.
13: In sport, Otago have come out on top in last night's NPC action, sealing a win with a late penalty, even with the side depleted after their short turnaround. They beat Auckland 45-42. The bonus point win at Dunedin pushes Otago to top of the table, 1 point ahead of North Harbour. Domestic rugby's worst-kept secret can finally be revealed. Injured All Blacks captain Ardy Savea will officially sign with the Blues later today on a one-season deal after teasing an announcement on his Super Rugby future on social media. Meanwhile, All Blacks bolter Simisi Ta'ailoa will not be signing with the Blues after suggestions he might join his former Moana Pacifica skipper. The Crusaders and Hurricanes are believed to be in a head-to-head battle to sign the number eight. A dramatic penalty shootout has seen the All Whites make it through to the Kirin Cup final. They were 1-1 against Panama at the end of regular time, but five spot kicks saw New Zealand beat the world's 44th ranked side 5-3. Newcastle NRL captain Kalyn Ponga is adamant the Knights are putting the distractions of grand final week to one side. Ponga was on the red carpet at the Delhi Ems, but the Kiwis fullback in waiting says the focus is Sunday's big dance against the Roosters.
19: The main thing is just being present throughout the week, so obviously enjoying moments like this, but when we have to train, we train. And that's sort of been our strength all year, so it's a special week and I think it's important to make it a special week.
13: Ponga reckons Knights coach Justin Holbrook didn't need to win the Delhi M Coach of the Year award to be seen as a miracle worker, taking Newcastle from NRL Wooden Spooners to Sunday's grand final. And English cricketer Johnny Bairstow is heading into traditional enemy territory, signing up for a summer in Australia's Big Bash League with the Melbourne Renegades. That's news and sport. I'm Stuart Willey.
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24: News Talk ZB Weather Watch 24/7. Northland and Coromandel partly cloudy, light afternoon showers possible. Auckland to Wellington, including Tomaranui and Taihape, often cloudy, but fine spells later in the day. One or two light showers, mainly about the ranges. Bay of Plenty, Taupo, Gisborne, Hawke's Bay and Wairarapa, generally fine. Areas of morning and evening cloud. Tadalaki and Manawatu, mostly cloudy and breezy. Marlborough and Nelson, fine. Buller to Westland, cloud increasing and showers developing this morning. Rain spreading north this afternoon and evening, possibly heavy. Canterbury, Otago and Southland excluding Stewart Island, high cloud. Rain developing about Southland and Clutha this morning, possibly heavy. Rain spreading north this afternoon and evening, followed by isolated showers. Fiordland and Stewart Island, rain heavy at times, easing to isolated showers during the day. And Chatham Islands for you, cloudy periods.

0: I think they're just out and about and going, stopping at the different stations. But yeah, nice to go into town and pick up this thing that from the warehouse. But also too, I end up buying some eggs because they're selling groceries now, and $5.99 for a dozen eggs, and usually I'm paying sort of $10 to $12 at Countdown, Woolworths Countdown. And they had also too, I think, yeah, milk $3.99, bread $2.99. But I mean, is the warehouse a place that you do get some of your groceries from? And I mean, I didn't realize how cheap some of those items are. I usually get sourdough bread from Wild Wheat, but I think, I mean, $2.99 seems quite pricey for a loaf, but I mean, it was a thick sliced loaf. But, or are you sort of, you know, are you still in your ways? 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Or give me a call on that, 0800 80 1080, or text me 9292. Kristen, I am going to get to you next, then Sandra and Neil. 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

0: Oh, just trying to remember. It was a long time ago, but it was just a fun vehicle, you know, and you'd see them out on a picnic and things would be falling off the car, like it might be a headlight or something, and it was just very, very funny at the time.
1: Yeah, comedy. Oh, nice. Okay.
0: And then over the years, there's been some very famous war movies, Mikey.
1: Mm-hmm.
0: Just one or two. The Longest Day, Bridge Over River Kwai, which you mentioned.
1: Yes.
0: How many years ago was that movie?
1: Well, today, 1957, it was released, and then it went on to win the Academy Award for Best Picture the following year.
0: Yeah.
1: And was there a time, Neil, when I know that I have, that was the first movie I saw with my dad, but I know that Dad used to also take me to lots of Western movies, like, you know, John Wayne and that.
0: Yeah.
1: And I was just thinking, was there a time sort of back in the sort of 50s, 60s where they made a lot of sort of war and Western movies, or what was the main sort of movies they made?
0: They did, Mikey. They did, especially Westerns and not so many war movies. I mean, we all hate war, but some of the war movies were very well done. They were so realistic, like The Longest Day, Bridge on the River Kwai, Battle of Britain, Reach for the Sky, The Dam Busters. That was a very famous war movie.
1: I recall that one.
0: And all those movies, I've actually got an LP record of all the music themes from those movies, and beautiful, beautiful music, you know, big bands and everything.
1: Wow. And I was thinking, because I was through the morning just to celebrate some of those sort of movie songs, or what would you say would be the best movie soundtrack? You know, would you say from a movie, what would be the best one?
0: My favourite would be the theme from the Dam Busters.
1: Oh, really?
0: Yeah, yeah. Yeah, if you got time, you might be able to play it, Mike. It really stirs you when you hear that.
1: Wow. I think I think one of the best albums, because growing up in the 70s as well, Sergeant Pepper's Lonely Hearts Club Band. Of course, there was the Beatles version, which was the first one, but the Bee Gees one that came out. But I don't think you can get that on Spotify, and somebody might know the reason why, but the Bee Gees one is a fantastic, and I remember having I think it was a double album, came with a poster and everything, and also and of course it was, and also Saturday Night Fever is a fantastic
0: one. Yeah, I've got all them. I'm an avid vinyl collector. I've got too many vinyl records, but I love playing vinyl, and I love that music of the era, the Beatles, the Bee Gees, Rolling Stones, all that music.
1: Absolutely.
0: In about a week's time, there's going to be a Beatle reenactment crew going around New Zealand, I think, and my daughter and two of my granddaughters are going to it, because my two granddaughters, they love the Beatles music, which is cool.
1: Oh, fantastic. I guess it makes a bit of a comeback. And I mean, I'm not a big fan of the Beatles. I'm sort of more, I love some of the Seals and Croft and Bread and some of those ones.
0: Yeah, all that
1: music. Sort of more 70s. But, listen, hey, lovely chatting with you this morning.
0: Hey, just quickly, Mike.
1: Yes, of course.
0: As regarding the firefighters, I really feel for them. I've got a couple of good friends who are firefighters, and you know, they're fighting like hell to get, you know, decent pay. I mean, these days they virtually attend more accidents than fires, and you know, the trauma they go through, and some of the gear is just so obsolete, it's just ridiculous, you know. Some of the gear breaks down and it's not reliable. But anyway, we'll watch this space. But to finish off, Mikey, I'd like to pay a special tribute to a very sad loss, the passing of Phil Gifford.
1: Yes.
0: A wonderful, gifted man, talented, and a very funny radio DJ. Wonderful talkback host over the years, the likes of Kevin Black and Simon Barnett and a lot of other top broadcasters.
1: Yeah.
0: He was famous as the character Loosehead Len.
1: Oh.
0: And a wonderful sports commentator, public speaker, sports writer, and a famous author. And Phil Gifford, a huge loss for the media industry.
1: Oh, well said there, Neil. Thanks for that.
0: And, you know, my heart goes out to his family, because I just loved listening to him when he was on the radio. He was a breath of fresh air. He really was.
1: He was, him and Simon Barnett. You're right. Oh, listen, hey, no, well said, Neil. And you enjoy the rest of the morning. Stay tuned, and I'll

0: I'll chat with you very soon, eh?
1: Good man. Thanks, Mikey.
0: Pleasure. All the best. Yep. Nice to see you there for Phil Gifford and Alison before too. Chitty Chitty Bang Bang, first movie that you went to. Hey, thanks for that. I think that's come from Callum. That's your first movie. Right, we're going to see if Sandra is there. And if not, we're going to have a chat with Chris. And a little bit quiet this morning. There's two spare lines. Where are you? 0800 80 10 80. Or send me a text 9292. And it's Friday, the 2nd of October. So any of the topics we're talking about or, anything else that's on your mind, give me a call. I'd love to chat with you. Like I said, any first-time callers, there were a few first-time callers on Tuesday morning. Always good to hear from you as well. Don't be shy. Pick up your mobile phone if you've got one, or maybe the landline. And that's what I'd love to know too. If any of you don't have a cell phone, give me a call. I was talking to my sister. That's right. I didn't realise that she's got a landline, she was telling me about yesterday. And I thought they were sort of extinct. But my sister, she's pretty savvy on cell phones, but they've got a landline, which has come in handy. They had sort of an emergency and that. So, that landline was actually handy because Fleur didn't answer her cell phone. So the landline was rung. So there you go. They can be handy. Right, 0800 80 10 80 or send me a text line 292.
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0: Hey, we've got Sandra's mobile connection back. Sandra, welcome to the show. Good morning.
6: You're good, Mikey. Good morning, Mikey.
0: Good morning.
6: Three points I'd like to cover.
0: Thank you. I've got one point for you too.
6: Okay, I'll see what I can do with that.
0: Thank you.
6: Alison wanted to know what the theme song was by Ronan Keating for Notting Hill.
0: Yes, correct.
6: When You Say Nothing at All.
0: Oh, fantastic. So you've seen that movie?
6: Years ago. Beautiful song. That's a beautiful song, Mikey. If you don't know it, play it and listen to the words.
0: Yes.
6: Really quite a beautiful song.
0: Fantastic.
6: Now, the first movie that I went to that I can recall was with my mum and my auntie and all my cousins.
0: Oh, must have been Grease or Saturday Night Fever.
6: Oh, yes, it was.
0: Oh, was it?
6: No.
0: Oh, okay.
6: You're too kind. Too kind.
0: It was before that. Okay, right. A few years before that, was it?
6: Yeah, it was The Sound of Music.
0: Oh, okay. I've never seen that movie.
6: I can recall. Yeah.
0: Wow.
6: Yeah.
0: Super
6: and then he proceeded, Mikey, to take me about half a dozen times after that.
0: Oh. Okay, was it one of those ones that you'd see more than once?
6: Yes.
0: Mind you, though, I'll tell you what, I have seen Grease probably, I would say, four or five times. And I was actually in the musical as well, so there you go.
6: Oh, fantastic. Yeah. Well, when

0: when I was young and it came out, my friends all, because my name's Sandra, called me Sandy.
1: Right.
0: And, of course, I had blonde hair and a stick figure to match.
1: Oh, Sandy.
0: And it was quite nice to have a movie like that out, a compliment to your name.
1: Oh, absolutely. Yeah, of course. Absolutely. And like I said, I've never seen The Sound of Music, and I've never seen Gone with the Wind, so...
0: The Sound of Music is a must.
1: Oh.
0: You must see it. Now, have you got a DVD player?
1: No, I tell you what, no. I used to have a VCR and a DVD player, but no, I do not anymore.
0: Oh, because I've got the movie, and I would send it to you somehow that you could watch it. It's absolutely wonderful to watch.
1: Yeah, is the song Supercalifragilisticexpialidocious, is that from The Sound of Music or Mary Poppins?
0: I think that's Mary Poppins.
1: Oh, okay, right.
0: Do, a deer, a female deer.
1: That's right.
0: Ray, a drop of golden sun.
1: Oh, you could be in the musical.
0: Yeah, that's a song from Sound of Music, one of the songs.
1: Yes.
0: Yeah. But it's a lovely movie and from a true story.
1: Yes,
0: actually.
1: I believe so. I know, and I can see Julie Andrews, you know, spinning around in the mountains. And for you with your cell phone, I imagine that's important to you.
0: Yeah, very important, actually. I take it with me wherever I go.
1: Yeah.
0: And I have been to friends' places and forgotten it.
1: Oh.
0: And I've been beside myself because that's how I get... the radio station.
1: Oh, so you
0: my
1: iHeart.
0: iHeart, yes.
1: Oh, and so have you gone back to get, if you've gone somewhere and forgotten your phone, have you driven all the way home to get it?
0: I've gone home and realised I haven't got it and had to go all the way back.
1: Oh, fair enough. Yeah, and so you've got iHeart Radio on your phone as well.
0: Yeah, and that's how I get the station, you see.
1: So
0: I'm quite dependent on it, and of course for calls and what have you. So wherever I go, it's strapped to my hip.
1: Oh, well, I'll tell you what, I got a text before that you can get that thing that you can strap it to your hip or around your shoulders. Now, I've got a question for you. I heard something on, I think Kerry mentioned it yesterday, but I was trying to find the story, but apparently, I think the Hamilton Gardens, is it now $27.50 to get in? But I think, is that if you're not a Hamilton resident? I mean, someone will know.
0: That's right. Yeah. If you're not a Hamilton resident, you've got to prove that you are a Hamilton resident, of course.
1: Mm-hmm.
0: So you go through all that palaver. But if you haven't got proof of that, then I thought it was $20, but it must be about $27. Might have gone up.
1: Yeah, I mean, someone, when I just heard Kerry mention it, then I tried to find the story. But, okay, and hopefully Calvin will call
0: it. If you allow $30, then you'd get in.
1: Okay.
0: Yeah.
1: Oh, that's good to know. Hey, well, listen, I'm going to get to Chris and I'll chat with you again very soon, okay?
0: Yes, you will, Mikey.
1: Do a deer, a female deer, and you can practice for the musical, all right?
0: Do a deer.
1: Well, you take care.
0: Okay, you do.
1: All right, bye-bye.
0: Bye.
1: Bye-bye. And Chris, a very good morning to you.
2: G'day, Mikey. How are you doing, mate?
1: Oh, I missed you on Tuesday as well. I'm good. How are you this morning?
2: Yeah, I was listening to the start here, but I kind of drifted off into sleep.
1: Oh, no.
2: That sounds good, doesn't it? Well, were you in hospital pool recently, Mikey?
1: Oh, yeah, I was walking to work in barefoot, which is not the problem, on my cell phone, speaking of mobile phones, and not paying attention, walked up onto the footpath and then tripped on the curb and fell on my face. And yeah, but luckily nothing was broken. But like Albie had that wonderful experience with all the different nationalities in hospital. I mean, so did I. So it was nice to see.

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6: In this update, New Zealand First leader Winston Peters has promised to put out the Working for Families tax credit, speaking at an election debate last night. Leaders of Parliament's minor parties plus Opportunity battled it out in Stuff's Kingmakers debate. Peters says there are a number of people who miss out now, who NZ First will ensure are wrapped into the scheme after the election. He's also promised to lift the fortnightly rate.
7: Not the lousy $50, is far more than that for them, but I think it's something like $120.
6: Opportunity leader Kule Wong also made a loose promise, saying she's open to taking the universal part out of her party's universal basic income.
8: Over time, what we could move to is if we were all on a citizen's income, everybody could be means tested, whether you are under 65 or over 65.
6: Meanwhile, the first ever debate in New Zealand's most remote community has also wrapped up. Candidates were trying to appeal to Chatham Island residents, which is part of the redrawn Wellington Bays electorate, a seat currently held by the Greens' Julianne Genta. Tobias McIntosh was there.
9: The Chatham Islanders have made themselves heard. In a fairly heated inaugural debate, candidates were grilled on what they will do to help locals deal with infrastructure, education and finance. A packed hall here on a dead still evening was pumping with atmosphere, with the general consensus to candidates being, please just don't forget us.
6: Auckland police say cordons in Papatoetoe will remain in place through the night after what they're describing as a serious incident. Multiple ambulances were sent to Cambridge Terrace before 7 p.m. Officers are asking people to avoid the area as their investigations continue. A Christchurch massage therapist convicted of sexual offending against 15 women has been jailed for more than 11 years. It happened between 2015 and 2022 at 55-year-old Neil Yardini's home-based therapeutic massage practice. The women, who were all clients, described the offending as horrific, disgusting and violating, telling the court of its ongoing impact. Police welcomed the sentencing and say they believe there could be more victims who they encouraged to come forward. Health New Zealand says patient safety remains the top priority as a new report lifts the lid on serious adverse events. It shows 440 events in last year's second half, including 59 deaths. The rate of these per 10,000 discharges has remained stable since 2023. Health NZ Executive National Clinical Director Dr. Richard Sullivan says two key areas drive those figures.
10: We've had, in fact, 120 related to falls, and then we've had around 199, in fact, what we call significant pressure injuries.
6: Israel's Prime Minister says it's too early to tell if outside forces were behind a stabbing attack on a plane headed for Tel Aviv. Passengers who stormed the cockpit as the aircraft plunged towards Saudi Arabia have been praised, as well as the injured Indian pilot who trained in New Zealand. Benjamin Netanyahu told Fox News they helped prevent another 9/11.
11: Plane is nosediving. The passengers are already saying their prayers. They know they're gone from this world. This young man just acts with incredible heroism, along with the Indian

0: pilot who was there.
1: In sport, rugby, and halfback Bryn Hall is eyeing up history for his province before turning his attention back to Super Rugby. The 34-year-old has signed with the Hurricanes next season and brings a wealth of success after winning six titles with the Crusaders between 2017 and 2022. The veteran returned to New Zealand earlier this year following a four-season stint in Japan and has been instrumental in helping North Harbour rise to the top of the NPC table. Hall says Harbour winning the NPC for the first time would be mind-blowing.
2: You know, where we've kind of come from, you look at probably the Knights as a good example on the league, to be able to try and go from wooden spooners to try winning a title, and I guess to be in a chance to have a final at home or a quarter-final, semi-final, whatever it may be, but yeah, it would mean the world.
1: However, Otago have now leapfrogged Harbour to top of the table with a victory over Auckland in last night's only NPC match, beating the visitors 45-42 at Dunedin. The All Whites have fought their way to the Kirin Cup final after what's been called a perfect penalty shootout. They were even with Panama on one all after 90 minutes, but five spot kicks and a crucial save by Alex Paulson made for a 5-3 scoreline. Meanwhile, All Whites captain Chris Wood is bearing no grudges as he navigates a reduced role for Nottingham Forest in the English Premier League. Wood has only featured for just over an hour across four appearances off the bench, but while he says it's a different challenge, he's not shying away from it.
3: I have to wait and see if I get an opportunity and be ready to take it if I do get that opportunity. I'm sure there'll be moments where I'll be coming on from him or playing up top with him. Football's a funny game, it changes very quickly and you just got to be ready for any instance.
1: Former Kiwis captain Dwayne Mann is comfortable with the hooker options for New Zealand's Rugby League World Cup opener against Australia in 2 weeks. With incumbent starter Phoenix Crossland missing pool play through suspension, Dolphins hooker Jeremy Marshall-King's expected to take the nine jersey. South Sydney's Brandon Smith looms as the backup. That's news and sport. I'm Stuart Willey.
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9: ZB Weather Watch 24/7. Northland and Coromandel, partly cloudy, light afternoon showers possible. Auckland to Wellington, including Tomura Nui and Taihape, often cloudy but fine spells later in the day. One or two light showers, mainly about the ranges. Bay of Plenty, Taupo, Gisborne, Hawke's Bay and Wairarapa, generally fine. Areas of morning and evening cloud. Taranaki and Manawa too, mostly cloudy and breezy. And Marlborough and Nelson, fine and sunny. Buller to Westland, cloud increasing and showers developing this morning. Rain spreading north this afternoon and evening, possibly heavy. Canterbury, Otago and Southland, excluding Stewart Island, high cloud. Rain developing about Southland and Clutha this morning, possibly heavy. Rain spreading north this afternoon and evening, followed by isolated showers. Fieldland and Stewart Island, rain heavy at times, easing to isolated showers later in the day. Chatham Islands for you, cloudy periods.
10: 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Call

0: catch this bus to get there in time. So unlike usual, I put my phone, instead of in the bag, I put it in the bathrobe pocket.
1: Oh.
0: And I had a couple of bags with me.
1: Yes.
0: And when I went on the bus, you know the invalid's seating?
1: Yes.
0: Those seats, you pull them down, and when you let them go, they spring back up.
1: They spring back up, yes.
0: Yeah. Anyway, this was, my phone was in, I'd made a pouch for it out of a soft drink bottle, and the curvature of that stops any buttons getting pressed.
1: Oh.
0: When I don't want it to. But that made it just a bit fatter than it usually would be. And for that reason, when I stood up and my stop came up, I didn't notice that my phone had slipped out onto the seat in front of me that I had my bags on. And when I lifted my bags up, the seat snapped up with my phone in it.
1: Oh.
0: And the gap that was there could no longer take my phone through to the floor. So I didn't notice it or hear it or anything, and I got off the bus, and away it went. And where's my phone? And I reasoned that that's must have been. It was on that bus for 2 days, and eventually got it back through the lost property at the Stoddard Road. Stoddard Road. And I have to have this phone because I have to ring my doctor's and Unichem and their landlines, and this is my only contact for anything. I don't have a computer, and I'm not on Facebook or any of these things.
1: Well, I'll tell you what, yours is similar to Harry, because, of course, you would have heard earlier. And, Clarence, thanks for your call. I just have to take a break and then get to Brian. But when Harry lost his phone too, yeah, his contacts for his doctors and everyone, family as well, is really important. But goodness me, lucky that you got that back. Actually, I got the train into town yesterday, I was saying before, and I found a pair of glasses on the seat. So I was thinking, oh my gosh, you know, someone will be missing these. So I gave them to one of the station attendants there. But goodness me, I wonder if someone had handed that in, Clarence, because sometimes even in the taxis, phones go sort of down the back of the seat and under the seat, so drivers have to have a good look, and then they do sometimes find them. But hey, nice to talk to you. Brian and Rod, going to get to you very shortly, and Ben as well. There's a spare line for you. And hey, Mikey, Mum took us to Sir with Love, those schoolgirl days. Dad took us to the Guns of Navarone. Brilliant. Thanks, Mum and Dad. Cheers from Luke. Oh, yeah, the Guns of Navarone. That's another one. And to Sir with Love. Haven't seen that one. And okay, Clarence, a text for you. Bippity Bippity Boo is from Cinderella. Is that the one where the mice are sweeping? Maybe. Right, back with you shortly. Brian, Rod, Ben, spare line for you. 0800 80 10 80.
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0: Bloody pub, the All Blacks used to stop there.
1: Oh.
0: Up on the corner of Lambton Quay, not St. George Tavern, yeah, St. George.
1: Oh.
0: And, I worked in there in the, back in the toy department.
1: Oh, goodness me. Store. Yeah.
0: And I met one of the girls there, and we went to the movies. And that was at the embassy down by the fire station. I was at the Taj Mahal.
1: Yeah.
0: And the film I saw was South Pacific.
1: Oh, yes, yes.
0: Yeah, Mary
1: Wash
0: Martin.
1: That man right out of my hair.
0: Yeah, Mary Martin, Enzio Pinza, all that stuff, you know. And there's one song I sing all the time at home. It's that Dites Moi. You know, so there, I saw that 13 times in a film with a different woman.
1: Why did you take 13 women, different women to the South Pacific? Is it a romantic movie? Is it? Yeah,
0: you were young and you mucked around with this bird, whatever, you know what I mean?
1: Oh, Brian, I tell you what's amazing, what amazing memories. And also, I mean, actually, it's great hearing how the phone has changed. And like, you know, even back in the day, you working on the party lines for the post office and telegrams. Hey, Brian, nice to chat with you. We'll take a break and then get to Rod. Manuia Leasa, which means have a lovely day. And I'll look forward to chatting with you next time. Right, back with you shortly here at our News Talk ZB. Rod, hang in there for me, and Ben and Graham. There's a spare line for you, 0800 80 10 80.
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1: There you go, Matt. You hang in there for me, Matt. I'll get you first up after the news. I'm going to catch up with Rod and Ben and Graham. And Rod, thank you for being so patient. Good morning to you.
12: Yeah, good morning, Mikey. Great show. And with remembering movies, I can sort of, I went to, you know, a number of movies with my parents when I was young. Yeah. And but the ones I that are memorable was going with Dad to Where Eagles Dare. I went with a mate and my father and the best mate in those days. And we went to Where Eagles Dare, which is an Alistair MacLean story. And it was, like the Guns of Navarone. Same guy put it together. And that was memorable. And Kelly's Heroes, of course.
1: Yes, Bernie Bridges.
12: Kelly's Heroes. That was a zany movie. That was really good.
1: Oh.
12: And a few war movies with Dad, Tobruk, which was at the St. James. I remember that.
1: Yeah.
12: And they were great movies made in those days. And then, like with the Weary Eagles Deer, it was at the Cinerama, which was these widescreen cinemas back then.
1: Oh. What year would that have been, Rod?
12: Oh my golly, probably. About 1967, 66.
1: Hang on. I'll, for, I'll, for I'll,

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0: Goodness me, it's already 10 minutes to 3 here. It's our News Talk ZB. And Ben, a very good morning to you this morning.
6: Good morning, Mikey.
0: How are you?
6: Good, Mikey. Mikey.
0: Yes.
6: Did you ever, when you were at the Civic?
0: Yes.
6: What film did you then see? What?
0: Oh, I think the movie I saw, and I think it was The Civic, but now that I think about it, it might have been the St. James here in Auckland, but it was the bridge on the River Kauai with my dad. But yeah, I'm thinking because I know that I was upstairs, and then I just realised because St. James had an upstairs part as well. Have you been to the Civic Theatre, Ben?
6: My dad owned Space Invader Parlour.
0: Oh, did he? He owned a movie parlour?
6: Space Invader is.
0: Right.
6: And I'd go there to use the bathroom.
0: Yeah.
6: And I'd sneak into the picture theatre.
0: Yes.
6: Just to have a 5 minute break. And I'd watch... I'd watch movies.
0: Yes, and of course it would have been a time. I remember back in the day there too, Ben. The movies, of course, it would always start with the those cartoons and everything, which were always fun to watch. And then of course there'd be the break and then on to the next movie. Hey Ben, nice to talk to you there. I'm gonna get to Graham before the news and I'm gonna catch up with you next time, okay? And you have a nice little morning. And Graham, a good morning to you. Welcome to the show.
7: Yeah, greetings from South Dunedin, where the weather's pretty quiet at the moment.
0: Oh.
7: One of my first movies I ever saw was The Dam Busters,
0: and
7: I was fascinated by the guys in the movie firing up an Avro Lancaster. I got to that many, many years later. It was Bert Monroe in the cockpit. Bert Monroe was a Kiwi who flew in the Dam Busters mission.
0: Oh, really? So,
7: Think of four Spitfire engines, two on one side of you and two on the other side. If you stick your fingers out of the window, you need to get your fingernails cut.
0: Oh, I tell you what, I've recalled seeing the dancers. Oh, yes. And I think, because Neil mentioned before, he's from Dunedin too, that he saw that and said it's a fan. The theme song to the movie The Dam Busters is quite an amazing piece of music.
7: I just love that. The actual airplane. This was one at Auckland, which she used to go to Motat.
0: Yes.
7: And put some liquids in the engine, fire it up for about a couple of minutes, run up just a bit past idle, which is around about 1200 RPM. and then

0: then shut it down, and that was it. So, yeah.
1: Oh, well. And so for you, Graham, have you always had, like, a love of planes?
0: I have a love of technology.
1: Oh, do you?
0: That was one heck of a damn good airplane. It was quite an aircraft, that thing.
1: Wow.
0: Right. Main reason I rang up is that last week, U2 had its 50th anniversary.
1: They did,
0: so
1: yes.
0: Last night we did a concert at the Freebie too, by the way. We do that down in Dean.
1: Yes.
0: At the Irish Bog Bar, and yep. I worked my way through a few of their songs.
1: Oh.
0: They got asked to come back again on Tuesday and do some more of their stuff.
1: Oh, fantastic.
0: So I haven't stopped smiling all night.
1: I tell you what, you do quite, I mean, you sing a wide range of music. When it comes to, say, singing covers, who would be the easiest or what sort of artist do you like to do cover songs of?
0: Oh, I think usually people, well, probably Elvis is technically probably about the easiest, but I prefer Shaken Stevens.
1: Oh, do you? Okay, right.
0: I've actually met him. I prefer him to Elvis.
1: He sings does he sing The Green Door? Behind the Green
0: Door. He does The Green Door. He does about three or four memorial sort of hits. He's sort of everything that Elvis isn't, and he moves a bit different to Elvis as well. And he's just a guy having fun.
1: Yes, I came across that song, The Green Door, thanks to Spotify. It sort of plays song. If I'm listening to a genre, it'll play random songs. And oh, that's good. So you're going to go back and do some more U2 songs at the Irish Bog Bar, Graham?
0: Well, it's the Irish Bog Bar on Tuesday. I've been asked to go back and do some more, you know, finish off what I started. So where I just said and the one that I particularly like is one of their more recent hits, which is called Vertigo.
1: That's
0: the one that's got the fantastic video, Warren Dos Tres Catorce, turn it up loud, Captain, I'm on the way to Vertigo.
1: I'm not a huge fan of U2. I remember when they first came out, they sang that song on top of that building somewhere and that. But, they're very talented. Hey, Graham, nice to chat with you. Lovely to catch up again. And I'll no doubt catch up with you next time. In the meantime, I've got to do this button, that button, that. Okay, well, thank you so much for that lovely text there. You have a lovely morning. Right, back with you shortly here at our News Talks. It'll be Matt, you'll be on after the news. And there are three spare lines now. It's been busy all morning. And ring through and we'll get you on after three here at our News Talks ZB.
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0: the Blues later today on a one-season deal, following him teasing an announcement on his Super Rugby future on social media. Meanwhile, All Blacks bolter Simisi Taʻiloa will not be signing with the Blues after suggestions he might join his former Moana Pacifica skipper. The Crusaders and Hurricanes are believed to be in a head-to-head battle to sign the number eight. A dramatic penalty shootout has seen the All Whites make it through to the Kirin Cup final. They were 1-1 against Panama at the end of regular time, but five spot kicks saw New Zealand beat the world's 44th ranked side 5-3. Newcastle NRL captain Kalyn Ponga is adamant the Knights are putting the distractions of grand final week to one side. Ponga was on the red carpet at the Dally M's, but the Kiwis fullback in waiting says the focus is really on Sunday's big dance against the Roosters.
1: The main thing is just being present throughout the week, so obviously enjoying moments like this, but when we have to train, we train. And that's sort of been our strength all year, so it's a special week, and I think it's important to make it a special week.
0: Ponga reckons Knights coach Justin Holbrook didn't need to win the Dally M Coach of the Year award to be seen as a miracle worker. He took Newcastle from NRL Wooden Spooners to Sunday's grand final. And English cricketer Johnny Bairstow is heading into traditional enemy territory, signing up for a summer in Australia's Big Bash League with the Melbourne Renegades. That's news and sport. I'm Stuart Willie.
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6: News Talk ZB Weather Watch 24/7. Northland and Coromandel partly cloudy, light afternoon showers possible. Auckland to Wellington, including Tomaranui and Taihape, often cloudy, but fine spells later in the day. One or two light showers, mainly about the ranges. Bay of Plenty, Taupo, Gisborne, Hawke's Bay and Wairarapa, generally fine and sunny areas of morning and evening cloud. Taranaki and Manawatu, mostly cloudy and breezy. Marlborough and Nelson, fine and sunny. Buller to Westland, cloud increasing and showers developing this morning. Rain spreading north later in the day and evening, possibly heavy. Canterbury, Otago and Southland, excluding Stewart Island. High cloud, rain developing about Southland and Clutha this morning, possibly heavy. Rain spreading north this afternoon and evening, followed by isolated showers. Fiordland and Stewart Island, rain heavy at times, easing to isolated showers later in the day. Chatham Islands for you, cloudy periods.
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0: on their cell phone. And these are some people in, you know, business cars or trucks. And you can see that they're sort of trying to, you know, they're sort of texting on their phone, but also looking out, you know, ahead of them as well. But it's amazing how many people do still use their cell phones when they're driving.
1: Yeah, well, they've developed one for that, but it hasn't come out yet. But that's going to make thousands and thousands of dollars, isn't it?
0: Oh, absolutely. Oh, absolutely. No, it would do. Honestly, absolutely will do. I think they might have them in Australia. Somebody will know. I wonder if Chris is listening from Australia. He might ring through. But on my one, and Andy, for you, with your cell phone, is that a big part of your life, your mobile phone?
1: Well, yes and no. See, when I go to England, I turn it off, mm-hmm. and I feel kind of liberated.
0: Yes.
1: So it mentally and spiritually makes me feel really good, because it can be a bit annoying, you know, especially you're sitting down to a lovely meal, a lovely, say, steak meal, whatever,
0: yeah.
1: and then the cell phone goes, and that affects the enjoyment of your meal, doesn't it?
0: And also, too, how often do you go out, and you know, to restaurants or cafes, and you see people, couples that are on their own, they're on their phones?
1: Yeah, and you see them just not actually talking, but they're tapping away,
0: yes.
1: looking at whatever they're looking at. I think it's an epidemic, you know.
0: No, it's I'll tell you what, it's a different time, even say with Rod before, that it used to be. You know, there's a time back in the day you didn't have cell phones, and then of course I guess we just rely on them so much. Hey Andy, nice to talk with you there. Gosh, in 4 years I'll have the gold card too. Well, almost 4 years. Right, I'm going to get to you next, Grant. Matt, I've lost you. I'm not sure what happened. So sorry about that. So maybe your phone has died or something, but I don't think so. You might have just got an interview break. Now, we've gone to a little bit of a quiet patch at the moment. It's been such a busy morning. And 26 minutes after 3 here at News Talk ZB. If you've been trying to get through and you couldn't, now's the time. 0800 80 1080. You'll send me a text line 292. Yeah, when it comes to your phone, how much do you rely on your phone? I'd love to have a chat with you here at News Talk ZB.
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6: The Dole and Teddy Bear Show returns on Saturday the 3rd of October, showcasing an impressive collection of antique and modern dolls, teddy bears, and this year's Monster High feature. 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
0: Yes, 0800 80 1080. Send me, you can text me 9292. I'd love to have a chat with you. Any first time callers? We're talking about phones, how much we rely on them. The first movie that you went to with your mum or dad or with your parents. Another one I have fond memories of is, I think, was it 76 or 77, going to Star Wars and on the big screen in Christchurch there. And what a fantastic movie. 0800 80 1080. Grant, stand by. And also to Dave, and I'll be with you shortly here at News Talk ZB.
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7: One thing they did get wrong, because I mean their AirPods, fantastic. But one thing they did get wrong was that Apple Vision Pro. Did you take a look at that, Fred? I couldn't see I think part of it is as well though is for a tech company like Apple, some of their products just demonstrate that they're moving towards the future all the time and they're not stagnating, because part of the whole Steve Jobs legacy is to be always pushing things forward and innovating. And so if they just keep

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0: Yes.
1: And it was because of an out-of-date address.
0: Oh, wow. Well, I got it. Okay, that's interesting. Right.
1: There's more to it than that, but I hadn't opened an IRD, an account with IRD, you know, the online account.
0: Oh, yes, yeah.
1: In 2009, and neither had I closed it in 2023.
0: Oh, gosh.
1: I had no idea I'd been dealing with these people, but someone else was on my behalf. Oh, my God.
0: Goodness me. And I'll tell you what, once again, you know, our cell phone comes into play. Hey, nice to talk to you, and thanks for coming to the rescue this morning, okay?
1: I'll catch you later.
0: Have a lovely day, and thank you for going outside where you've got a better reception there. Right, give me a call, 0800 80 1080. And Alan says, hey, hello, have you seen Flight of the Navigator? About a boy in a flying saucer. He travels in time. It starts with a dog catching a frisbee. No, I haven't seen that one, Alan. And the Incredible Journey one sounds amazing. Right, there's a spare line especially for you. 0800 80 1080 or send me a text line 292.
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6: Health is one of those areas where you can really churn through and burn through the cash. 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
7: 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It's a must-read.
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0: Now, Calvin of the Toronto, if you're listening, that's for you. So isn't it, you know, I think with Overnight Talking, it, you know, you get used to hearing from all the regulars. And like Alan, I haven't heard from Alan, so if you're out there, give me a call. And Calvin from the Tron, that's your wee cowbell there. So there's been some text saying, where's Calvin? He hasn't rung for a while either. So if you're out there, give me a call, 0800 80 1080. And hey, Mikey, IRD can take money directly from your account. They've been doing it for months now. Cheers. Oh, I didn't know that because I know that I owe them a few couple hundred dollars. but it's arranged to, well, I have arranged to pay it off, you know, so much per week sort of thing. So that's interesting. And also, we just mentioned before talking to Andy, he was saying about the best fish and chips over at the Waiheke Island. And I mentioned that my friend is in Norway. And one of the first things she had when she arrived there was fish and chips. And I didn't realize that the reason people eat fish on a Friday is because of an old Christian tradition. I'm not saying that my friend is eating on a Friday, but I was thinking about, you know, is Friday night still a sort of fish and chip night for you? I know back in the day living in Masterton, Friday night used to be, you know, fish and chip night. So I'd whiz up to Lands down on my bike and get the fish and chips from the Chinese people up there and get the spring rolls on the side. Or there was another amazing place, Max Fish and Chip, which was in the, main part of Masterton and the main street. They're sort of on the outskirts here down by the pool there. But I didn't realize that the reason people eat fish on a Friday is because of an old Christian tradition of not eating meat on a Friday. The Roman Catholic Church and other Christian groups taught followers to give up meat on Fridays and Lent. And I came to know that in the 19th century, it became fish and chips in Britain, as was a cheap filling meal for industrial

0: Hello to you. 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
7: In this update, Chatham Island voters are urging whoever will be the next MP to step away from deep sea mining. Locals asked where candidates stand on a long-running proposal to mine off the coast during the first ever debate in New Zealand's most remote community, part of the redrawn Wellington Bays electorate. The Greens' Julianne Genter and Labour's Craig Rennie are on the same page.
8: What the Chathams has going for it is this incredible, rich, sustainable fishery, and we don't want to do anything that is going to jeopardise that.
9: We have a unique ecosystem here, and a system that delivers a valuable export that you don't want to mess with.
7: But New Zealand First's Gerald Warner maintains his party's pro-mining stance.
10: The lights up there, they would not function unless we had some energy to make it work.
7: National's assuring it'll be easy to fully digitalise border crossings between New Zealand and Australia. It's promising, if elected, to remove the need for a passport when crossing the Tasman. It says people could provide travel details digitally and get through gates on facial recognition. Tourism spokesperson Louise Upston says our process is already more advanced than Australia's, and this will allow them to catch up.
11: Our New Zealand Traveller Declaration, we've had that in place since 2023. Australia's trialling that at the moment. It's only been in place 12 to 18 months.
7: Auckland police say cordons in Papatoetoe will remain in place through the night after what they're describing as a serious incident. Multiple ambulances were sent to Cambridge Terrace before 7 p.m. Officers are asking people to avoid the area as their investigations continue. A crash on Auckland's waterfront last week that left a taxi driver seriously injured also hurt Kiwi actor Cliff Curtis. Claudia O'Neill has more.
12: Our newsroom understands the Hollywood star was one of two in a Tesla that collided with a Prius taxi parked near Karanga Plaza around 10:30 p.m. on September 23. Fire crews cut the taxi driver out of the car, giving him life support until an ambulance arrived. Curtis issued a statement to staff confirming he was hospitalised with internal injuries.
7: Curtis says he's deeply saddened by the event and his thoughts are with those hurt and their families. Police say drone teams have been working near Coronet Peak as they continue the search for a 47-year-old woman missing from Queenstown. Brazilian national Erica Rodriguez Coelho hasn't been heard from since September 18, with her car found at Skipper's Saddle. Officers say they've been providing regular updates on the tireless and extensive hunt to Erica's family. Heritage protections are being stripped from four Wellington sites. The government's lifting constraints for Karori Tunnel, Kelburn Viaduct and an old oil storage tank, as well as easing them at Courtenay Place. Israel's Prime Minister says it's too early to tell if outside forces were behind a stabbing attack on a plane headed for Tel Aviv. Passengers who stormed the cockpit as the aircraft plunged towards Saudi Arabia have been praised, as well as the injured Indian pilot who trained in New Zealand. Benjamin Netanyahu told Fox News they helped to prevent another 9/11.
13: The plane is nosediving. The passengers are already saying their prayers. They know they're gone from this world. This young man just acts with incredible, incredible heroism, along with the Indian pilot who was there.
7: In sport, rugby, and halfback Bryn Hall is eyeing up history for his province before turning his attention back to Super Rugby. The 34-year-old has signed with the Hurricanes next season and brings a wealth of success after winning six titles with the Crusaders between 2017 and 2022. The veteran returned to New Zealand earlier this year following a four-season stint in Japan and has been instrumental in helping North Harbour rise to the top of the NPC table. Hall says Harbour winning the NPC for the first time would be mind-blowing.
14: You know, where we kind of come from, you look at probably the Knights as a good example on the league, to be able to try and go from wooden spooners to try winning a title, and I guess to be in a chance to have a final at home or a quarter-final, semi-final, whatever it may be, but yeah, it would mean the world.
7: However, Otago have now leapfrogged Harbour to top of the table with a victory over Auckland in last night's only NPC match, beating the visitors 45-42 at Dunedin. The All Whites have fought their way to the Kirin Cup final after what's been called a perfect penalty shootout. They were even with Panama on one all after 90 minutes, but five spot kicks and a crucial save by Alex Paulson made for a 5-3 scoreline. Meanwhile, All Whites captain Chris Wood is bearing no grudges as he navigates a reduced role for Nottingham Forest in the English Premier League. Wood has only featured for just over an hour across four appearances off the bench, but while he says it's a different challenge, it's one he's not shying away from.
15: I have to wait and see if I get an opportunity and be ready to take it if I do get that opportunity. I'm sure there'll be moments where I'll be coming on from him or playing up top with him. Football's a funny game, it changes very quickly and you just got to be ready for any instance.
7: Former Kiwis captain Dwayne Mann is comfortable with the hooker options for New Zealand's Rugby League World Cup opener against Australia in 2 weeks. With incumbent starter Phoenix Crossland missing pool play through suspension, Dolphins hooker Jeremy Marshall-King is expected to take the nine jersey. South Sydney's Brandon Smith looms as the backup. That's news and sport. I'm Stuart Willey.
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0: News Talk ZB Weather Watch 24/7. Northland and Coromandel partly cloudy, light afternoon showers possible. Auckland to Wellington, including Taumata Nui and Taihape, often cloudy but fine spells later in the day. One or two light showers mainly about the ranges. Bay of Plenty, Taupo, Gisborne, Hawke's Bay and Wairarapa are generally fine. Areas of morning and evening clouds. Taranaki and Manawatu, mostly cloudy and breezy. Breezy is a great word. And Bay of Plenty, Taupo, Gisborne, Marlborough and Nelson, fine and sunny. Buller to Westland, cloud increasing and showers developing this morning. Rain spreading north later in the day and evening, possibly heavy. Canterbury, Otago and Southland, excluding Stewart Island, high cloud, rain developing about Southland and Clutha this morning, possibly heavy. Rain spreading north later in the day and evening, followed by isolated showers. Fiordland and Stewart Island, rain heavy, at times easing to isolated showers later in the day. And Chatham Islands for you, cloudy periods.
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24: You

0: I think with the Gemini that you've got on your Samsung, that's perfect.
1: Yes, yes, yes. And Kevin, the driver that took me over to church last Sunday, said that it sounds as though I've got a good one.
0: Oh, excellent. Oh, well, that's good. And the thing is, it's an important part of your day, isn't it? So you can ask, yes, yeah, especially, yes. Yeah.
1: Yes, so it's good that I've got Google, I've got Gemini now.
0: Absolutely, that's my dad's star sign, Gemini.
1: Yeah. Well, that's what I've got now.
0: Goodness me!
1: But it's really good to be able to find out things, and if I wanted to ask any more questions and that.
0: And I've got a question for you, because the other day we were talking about falls in there, and I know on the ACC thing for fall prevention, they talked about the chair aerobics, and I was talking to one of the callers, and I mentioned that you love your chair aerobics.
1: Yes, I do. We do them at Selwyn. I go to Selwyn Group on a Wednesday, fantastic. And we do a lot of chair exercises and aerobics, and we do all sorts of exercises.
0: Oh, that's good, Karen. And listen, tell me.
1: We have to stand up. We have to stand behind our chairs and do some of the stand-up exercises as well.
0: Good. That sort of strengthen your legs.
1: I've got to hang on to the chair because if I can't do it without holding on to the chair.
0: No, and that's all good. And at least you're doing that too, which is important. Mm. And hey, listen. Mm. So before you go, so you're looking forward to the grand final, to the NRL grand
1: final.
0: NRL,
1: yes.
0: Who's going to win?
1: The time for that is it's 7:30 Australian Eastern Daylight Time.
0: Mm-hmm.
1: 9:30 here.
0: Thank you.
1: On Sunday night.
0: Sunday night. Yep. And yeah, who's in between?
1: I'd like to think that the Knights can beat the Roosters.
0: Oh, okay.
1: Now that the Panthers are gone.
0: Yes.
1: Yes, I was absolutely disappointed. And
0: I know,
1: Warriors.
0: I know.
1: I know, it was absolutely disgraceful.
0: Oh, heartbreaking. But it's been a fantastic season. Hey, well, listen, lovely chatting with you, and thanks for all those time things for the sport we've got to look forward to. Bledisloe Cup and NRL final. And
1: when
0: fantastic
1: are you back
0: day.
1: On again?
0: Well, I don't know. I'm like a mushroom that pops up overnight every now and then. I'm not too sure. Definitely over the festive season.
1: Stay tuned. Covering for Roman, haven't
0: I
1: you?
0: Have for this the last 2 days. I have. Yeah, the last Tuesday and Friday. That's correct.
1: That's right. Yes. You poor thing having that fall, tripping over the footpath.
0: Oh, no. Straight onto my face. But I'm okay. Live to tell another tale.
1: I'm thinking, oh, God, I hope he's all right.
0: No, can't kill weeds. And you have a fantastic day.
1: Yeah. And you all have a good weekend.
0: Thank you.
1: Okay then, Mikey.
0: There's a sports wrap with Karen. And there's a cup to look forward to. My favourite soundtrack to a movie would have to be The Good, the Bad and the Ugly. Hey, thanks for that. Right, Robert, stand by. And Tony, I'll get to you next here at News Talk ZB. There's now a spare line for you. 0800 80 10 80.
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0: Oh, Harley, thanks for your text there. Right, time is now 29 minutes after 4 here at News Talk ZB. And Robert, a very good morning to you. Welcome to the show.
7: Good morning, Mikey. How are you doing, mate?
0: Very good, thanks. How are you?
7: Very good, yeah. Very good.
0: Excellent. And where are you calling from?
7: I'm calling from Wanaka, mate.
0: Oh, okay. What

0: on the Fitzgerald Chewham Corner.
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4: Gosh, we're nearly at the finish line. Now, I'm going to go blind to the next caller. Jodie, stand by, and Pete, because it was a little bit hard to hear off here, but good morning, it's Mikey. Welcome to the show.
5: Yes, hello.
4: Hi, now what's your name?
5: Merrin.
4: Oh, thank you, Merrin. Oh, just a little bit hard to hear you off here. Hey, thanks for calling. How are you today?
5: I'm very good. Can't
4: Excellent.
5: Sleep.
4: Oh, can't neither can I.
5: I thought for the first time in my life I will ring talk back.
4: Oh, welcome. Yeah. And listen, if Romaine was here, he would play that lovely sort of first time caller tune. But welcome to the show.
5: Yeah. I consider myself young.
4: Yes.
5: But I came home today singing We Are the Champions.
4: Oh.
5: Today we had our West Coast Inter Red Zone here games.
4: Yeah.
5: In Weymouth and Dixon House when I now got a small flat.
4: Yeah.
5: Dixon House won the trophy this year.
4: Oh, fantastic. So, congratulations.
5: Yeah, we both came home on a high. We had a lovely day.
4: And that's why you haven't slept all night.
5: Oh, I do have problems with my sleep sometimes.
4: Oh, I know. I tell you what, I find out, even when I'm not here, through the morning with you, Merrin, I find it sometimes hard to sleep, sort of wake up all different times, and then I tune into ZB, see who's on. Hey, and so that's fantastic. Oh, you'll be happy.
5: Yeah, and I think I've always found sleep a bit difficult, but my husband was a shift worker all our married life.
4: Right.
5: He's answerable to alarms and,
4: So he was basically on call 24/7, 365.
5: Yeah. But anyway, I'll ring you again sometime if that's okay.
4: Oh, you could ring any time. I tell you what, I'm here just occasionally, but always enjoy being here and always get a chance to talk to people like yourself and first-time callers.
5: Well, nice to talk to you.
4: You too. Have a lovely day, Merrin, and congratulations once again, okay?
5: Okay, thanks.
4: All right, take care, bye-bye. Right, take a wee break here and then get to Jody and to Pete. And this is Spare Line for you, 0800 80 1080, as we come up to 17 minutes away from 5 here at News Talk ZB. And, as mentioned before, Ryan Bridge next with Early Edition.
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8: Good morning, it's 5 o'clock. I'm Neva Reti Manu. New Zealand First Leader Winston Peters says there have been better Prime Ministers than Christopher Luxon. Leaders of Parliament's minor parties plus Opportunity took part in Stuff's Kingmakers debate last night. Peters was asked how competent he thought both National leader Christopher Luxon and Labour leader Chris Hipkins were compared to other Prime Ministers he's worked with, and he replied, they aren't in the league of the best he's seen. Meanwhile, Kule Wong's walked away from her first major debate feeling she'd held her own against seasoned parliamentary players. She was happy with how she dealt with Peters, who'd questioned her plan to give the Commerce Commission more power in the grocery space.
9: I think he was trying to point out that we were naive, but I ultimately had an answer to his question, which is how would we actually do that?
8: And a first for Chatham Islanders. With an inaugural debate in Waitangi last night for candidates in the Wellington Bays electorate, the new seat replacing Rongotai covers the remote islands. Locals say the island faces a range of issues that can slip through the cracks of mainland New Zealand.
10: Education is a huge one for our people here. Secondary schooling costs families here in the realms of $20,000 per child.
11: Trying to get stock on and off the island, especially off the islands, regularity of it.
12: You only need to look around the island to see that our houses need fixing up.
13: The reapplication for the mining out on the Chatham Rise.
8: Porirua's mayor is shocked by the amount of money tied up in a lawsuit over the Moore Point failure. Wellington Regional Council is suing Tiaki Wai Water Company and the City Council over claims of illegal wastewater discharges. Both organisations could face fines of up to $100 million each. Anita Baker says it's a lot of money.
14: We're needing new pipes and infrastructure in the ground, and there'll be no money for that because it's all going to go to Greater Wellington.
8: Calls for more scrutiny into transport infrastructure projects over fears of blowouts. The Waikato Regional Transport Committee has written to the Transport Minister, urging a broader examination of the factors behind rising project costs. It's highlighted the Cambridge to Piereri Expressway project was costed back in 2021 to be up to $721 million, but it's now expected to be $1 billion more than that. Committee Chair Warren Maher says checks and balances are needed when business cases go forward so costs don't balloon. Rental companies boosting their vehicle stocks ahead of summer have driven the strongest month of the year for vehicle sales. More than 16,000 new vehicles were registered in September, up 22% on the same time last year. Companies and rental businesses accounted for 68% of those registrations. Motor Trade Association's Larry Fallowfield says operators are anticipating high demand this summer.
15: August rental cars sort of start to increase, and then September, October, November, we traditionally see quite sustained sales or increased sales in that rental fleet.
8: The tangi for former Labour MP and Speaker of the House, Adrian Rurawhai, will be held at Whangaehu Marae south of Whanganui today. Rurawhai is lying in state at the marae and will be buried at Ngāpoke Tūrua Ratanapā. A pōwhiri for the Māori Queen is expected mid-morning, and politicians will be welcomed on the marae in the early afternoon.
16: To News Talk ZB Sport, New Zealand rugby chair David Kirk is refusing to panic over a dire financial picture for the sport. He says the governing body's been open about their need to reduce structural costs by 5-7% by 2028 to combat a $66 million loss forecast over the next 5 years.
17: And you think of most businesses, anyone who's worked in business will have been in a situation where they've had to reduce their cost base. I'm sure radio in New Zealand certainly has been in that position. So that's nothing too dramatic.
16: International rugby coverage with Forklift Solutions, lifting you and your business to a higher level. Spin bowler Eden Carson will make her White Ferns cricketing return 10 months after elbow surgery. The 25-year-old's been named in a 15-strong squad, the first since former coach Ben Sawyer's exit, for three T20s in Australia this month. Polly Ingles will take the gloves, and wicketkeeper batter Izzy Gaze has been ruled out until the end of the year with thumb surgery. Batting coach Dean Brownlee's been given an interim promotion to guide the side while Sawyer's replacement is sought. Auckland FC owner Bill Foley's on the shortlist to become the owner of NBA Basketball's Las Vegas expansion team. He's all

0: litres worth of our, you know, Wellington's feces into the ocean. Wasn't a great look. So the regulator, the environmental regulator, is Greater Wellington Regional Council. And they have charged under the RMA Wellington City Council and Te Aki Wai. Now, Te Aki Wai is the new water entity, the one that everyone hates because they're sending the bills and the bills are massive. But it's part owned now by Anita Baker. Well, not by Anita Baker. She's the mayor of Porirua. But Porirua Council owns part of the water business, right? And they're going to get hit with fines. Now, the fines across both, potentially up to $100 million. It's not going to be anything like that, but that's the maximum possible. But what Anita Baker has done is write to the regional council chairperson. So just imagine if you're a private business, if you're a farm, and your regional council whacks you with a, you know, a prosecution over environmental leakage or damage or whatever. Imagine you then writing to the chairperson saying, it's completely inappropriate and unforgivable for you to do this. I think that is a weird... Is that not against the process somehow? She says in this letter, the loser will be our water services, our ratepayers, and the credibility of your institution. And by association, all of us. The environment will not be improved as a result, and lawyers will be employed on all sides. Yeah, that's what happens when you break the rules, you know? I just think it's outrageous because, of course, the lawyers are going to do well. That's what happens when there's a prosecution taken. Is it kosher that she is getting involved in that way? I don't think so. If I was somebody who'd been taken to the cleaners by an environmental regulator, you know, in Canterbury, for example, I'd be pretty peeved about what she's doing. 11 after 5. Coming up, we're going to talk to Alex Sims. This is about Labor and their move to stop companies filling on extra fees and subscription traps if they're re-elected. That's next.
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0: It is 14 minutes after 5. Great to have your company this morning. I noticed Meghan Markle, you know, there's the big media coverage of them in the last, well, two reasons. One, there was some paparazzi in the bush outside her kids' school, which is not particularly cool. But the new news today on Meghan Markle Watch is what she's doing over there with her business. She's made her first big business move since moving to Britain. And guess what she's selling? Drum roll. A 112-pound advent calendar ahead of Christmas. So that's 260 New Zealand dollars for an advent calendar. I know, it's outrageous. But it is gourmet chocolate. And it's an LA company that

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4: 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Dave Rennie, live in studio. How is he finding the role? What's he going to do to take the ABs to the next level? And he answers your questions on 0800 80 1080.
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7: 21 after 5, we got consents. This is residential building consents still climbing here. August, we had 3,440 new homes consented. That's up 12% on August last year across the whole country. We got 19,000 standalone houses consented. That's for the year to August. That's up 21%. 22,000 multi-unit homes, so your developments, also up 21% over the same period. So totals now are at three-year highs.
6: Ryan Bridge.
7: Should we be charging the Aussies for the privilege of visiting New Zealand? National is promising passport-free travel across the Tasman, but our cousins over there aren't paying the international visitor levy on arrival because of our economic deal with them, despite the fact that they're our largest inbound market for tourism. Half of our tourists are Australian. Matt Woods joins me, CEO Destination Queenstown and Lake Wanaka Tourism. Good morning, Matt.
8: Good morning. How are you?
7: Good. Hey, just quickly on the National Party promise of passport-free travel. So you basically do it on your phone, and is it only for New Zealanders and Australians, or would it apply to foreigners who were in Australia wanting to come here too?
8: Oh, my understanding is it'll be for New Zealand and Australians only. So it's really just replacing the passports that Kiwis and Aussies would use to go trans-Tasman.
7: Gotcha. Now, what about the visitor levy? Do you think the Aussies should force them to pay it?
8: Yeah, look, I don't think we can force them to pay it, but it is, we're cutting ourselves short, aren't we? You know, so at the moment we do collect $100 in the International Visitor Levy, known as the IVL, at the border for all international visitors coming in, excluding Australia. And so if Australia is sort of half of our international visitors, we are cutting ourselves a bit short. So I think we need to find that we can actually, recoup some of this money that we need to actually support conservation and tourism within New Zealand.
7: Yeah, a hell of a lot of money. In fact, you know, half of the money to do with tourism that we're missing out on. How would you do it, though? Like, what is a tricky way we could get around it?
8: Yeah, look, I think it is a tricky thing to get around. But look, if you think about what we're using it for, it's for conservation, so access to our national parks. Is it actually a national parks fee that you charge at the border? That could be maybe a simple mechanism. But, you know, if we actually look at this this announcement yesterday, we really encourage this. This is a great thing for both Kiwis and Aussies that want to get across the ditch. And, you know, if you think about it, as a Kiwi and you might want to just go across to Aussie to go watch a sporting match or catch up with some friends and family or just do business, how easy is that to do without a passport? And vice versa, if we want to encourage more Australians to come to New Zealand, how easy is that for them just to pop over the ditch as well? So, you know, I think there's lots of great reasons to actually get rid of these passports, and particularly for us in Queenstown, where we have a really busy Trans-Tasman Airport already, you know, one less barrier is a great thing for us.
7: Yeah, so I guess that is the real benefit, because it's not exactly a game changer. Like, nobody's going to suddenly book a flight because of it. But once you get to the airport, it should be a bit quicker.
8: Yeah, look, I think there is a few people where actually a passport is a barrier. You know, there is actually, you know, once you've got a passport, it's a little bit easier because you can renew it. There is a cost and an expense to doing that, but there is definitely a group of people out there that don't even have a passport and they haven't even considered it. So if you can make a Trans-Tasman flight much more like a domestic flight and it's easy to do, it's just one less barrier. That actually does open up the market to more people, you know, from New Zealand going to Aussie and Aussie coming to New Zealand.
7: All right, Matt, good to have you on the show this morning. Matt Wood, CEO, Destination Queenstown and Lake Wanaka Tourism. It is 25 minutes after 5.
6: Ryan Bridge.
7: Winston Peters was asked in this debate last night about whether he uses AI.
9: Go back on history. Go back to when the saddle was first invented. Go back to when the horse collar was first invented.
10: Well, the What's the saddle got to do with AI, Mr. Peters?
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9: No, I don't.
11: How did you make the cats on your Twitter account? The copycats?
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7: That was about as fun as it got last night. It's 25 after 5.
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7: News Talk ZB 27 after 5. Trump's getting pretty desperate now to fix gas prices ahead of the midterms, and usually when he's trying to do something for America, there will be losers, and that could well be the rest of us. That's how it normally works, doesn't it? We spoke a few weeks ago about the fact that he was looking into a ban on diesel exports. Industry didn't like it there. They thought it wouldn't bring prices down. They lobbied the White House, said the idea is dumb, could actually push prices up. Well, Trump's now had advice on this. He's also, after getting this advice, shoulder-tapped some allies, including the Brits, to let them know what might be about to happen. So we don't know exactly what that is yet, but the Brits are worried enough to hold meetings with the Europeans. Unlike New Zealand, the UK still refines fuel, but it doesn't refine enough diesel to meet its domestic demand, so it imports it. In the past 3 months, about a quarter of their imports came from the US, and much more came via third parties who in turn source it from America. You can see the problem here. If supply gets cut, gets tight, we would be screwed on price down here at the bottom of the world too. We, along with Asia, the Aussies, could see shortages. Even a partial ban or a cap could push prices way higher than the $3.18, the average right now for diesel at the pump across New Zealand. That'll have a big impact on prices, on transport, on farms. You can bet your bottom dollar. So here's hoping, for our sake, America doesn't come first. Just another reminder, and one that we should all be aware of as we head into a voting election campaign. which should all be aware of, the potential costs, the pitfalls, the dangers out there in the rest of the world that could harm us and affect our balance sheet. 29,
6: Ryan Bridge.
7: 29 minutes after 5. You're on News Talk ZB. We're going to get to Europe. Our UK-Europe correspondent Gavin Gray joins us live, and we'll talk about the campaign thus far with Brigitte Morton. News Talk ZB.

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3: 14 to 6, we'll do the campaign in a second. First, Gavin Gray, our UK-Europe correspondent. Hundreds of prisoners across England and Wales being released early. It's happening now. Gavin, what's the reaction?
4: Yeah, it is indeed, Ryan. And there's a great deal of unhappiness. But as the minister himself said, look, you know, this is no good answers to the problem where we've got prison capacity at 98.2%. In other words, the prisons are nearly full. 87,500 people are incarcerated. And quite honestly, at this rate, the prisons will get so full that they won't be able to detain anyone. So that's why they've taken this release. It's the first release of 10 scheduled to take place right through the next 9 months. Prisoners released initially are serving sentences of up to 19 months, with the most serious offenders, those serving fixed sentences of more than 12 years, leaving in later waves. And the problem is, of course, you've got victims who are saying, well, I don't feel safe, particularly if it's domestic violence that people are in prison for, or they've been stalked or something like that. And then the government says, well, look, you know, we've got electronic tagging, so we're going to, you know, we're going to really monitor these people that we're worried about. But we're already hearing from the probation service, who will be in charge of the monitoring, to say, we don't have sufficient resources to monitor the thousands more criminals that are going out into the community. So there's a great deal of worry about that, a great deal of satisfaction. The minister, as I said, says there's no good answer to this, except they have now been in power for 2 years. We haven't had any new prisons being built. They do say that they are pledging some $15 billion New Zealand dollars in prison building program, but they're saying that capacity will extend by 2031. That's a long time to wait.
3: Yeah, a few beds short of a decent prison. Gavin, thank you very much for that. Gavin Gray, our UK Europe correspondent. By the way, the Bank of England did give a warning about AI. Everyone's been talking about, is it a bubble? Is it overhyped? Is the valuation, the trillions and trillions of dollars that these companies are being valued at? They've said, well, it could trigger some market shocks, so we need to be a bit prepared for that. So a little warning from the Bank of England, 12 to 6.
2: Ryan Bridge.
3: Week one of the campaign is down, 5 weeks to go in counting until the election, and Chippy is on the defence.
5: Their only answer is cuts. That's it. Oh, and lying about tax, which is bullshit, by the way.
3: Chloe wants a job. It's the finance job.
6: What qualifications do you have to be finance minister? What would you say?
7: I have some postgrad study in economics that I've undertaken. I also, much like many other politicians, have been in finance and expenditure select committees.
3: The Opportunity Party, well, they've come out with their bottom lines underwhelming, some have said, because there's no land tax, no universal basic income.
8: Opportunity will require an end to bottom trawling in sensitive areas, including the Hauraki Gulf, immediately.
3: And what does National stand for?
9: No new taxes.
3: Bridget Morton, political commentator. Good morning.
10: Good morning.
3: So where are we at with this race so far? Who's winning? Who's losing? Who's going to win?
10: Well, I definitely think you can see National on the front foot and Labour on the back foot this week. You know, they both started off, I think, with strong campaign launches, but ultimately I don't think Labour got as much from their student loan forgiveness policy as they would have hoped. That seemed to die pretty quickly with people realising that it wouldn't really make that much difference in terms of cost of living. And a bit of pushback too in terms of that new sweary sort of Chris Hipkins as well, people not necessarily seeing that as authentic

0: who Chris Hipkins is. I think Prefu was obviously very good for National this week as well, and now puts the pressure on Labor to actually come out with their numbers.
1: Yeah, which is something that they, I mean, did they make a critical mistake about a month ago when they came out and said, we're going to do this, we're going to do that, but actually you have to wait for 5 weeks before we will cost it?
0: I think it's a difficult position for them in terms of that they do need those pre-foo numbers. You know, we have really seen some, you know, economic shocks, I think, particularly over the last 2 years, in which they really need to take them into account. I think the problem they've got around their narrative is about what they're doing with pay equity. They have made that promise to reinstate it, but have also said, actually, we're not going to show that number. There's some legitimate reasons for that in terms of, you know, negotiation and contingency, but this is the first time that they've sort of said that, and it does creates that little bit of distrust, I think, about what exactly their sort of costings will be.
1: Bridget, what about the rise of the Greens? And the, yeah, well, I mean, look, it's a poll, but there has been a bit of a trend over a couple now. The more votes the Greens get, the bigger their block in that left block, then the more likely, surely, that you will have more taxes. Does that sort of play into National's favour in a way with those swingers?
0: Yeah, I think absolutely. And I mean, we're seeing, I think, part of that Greens vote is that trend we're seeing away from the two major parties. So, you know, they are a beneficiary of that fragmentation. I think the thing for Chris Hipkins, and very unhelpful this week, was Chloe Swarbrick coming out so strongly that she was going to be finance minister. I think the difficulty for him is that he needs to be able to come back really strongly, that he would not allow any new taxes. But if you've got, you know, the finance minister in waiting saying absolutely new taxes, we have to have new taxes, that's one of our bottom lines, it's really difficult for him to be able to stand up and say, I can't say after, you know, a November election when I'm in a position to negotiate that I can't, you know, that I won't be able to fend this off.
1: Exactly. Hey, yes or no, very quickly, will Top get 5%?
0: I'm going to say yes.
1: Oh, okay. I say no, Bridget. Thank you, Bridget Morton, who's with us this morning, political commentator. It is 8 to 6, News Talk ZB.
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1: Great to have your company. It is Friday morning at 6 to 6 and Mike's in the studio. Morning, Mike.
10: Good to see you, Ryan.
1: Very good to see you. Hey, I was looking at the story the other day and was going to mention it to you about SUVs. Mm-hmm. Like, and you know the Americans love a big SUV.
10: Very much so.
1: Supersized one. So the European cars, your BMWs, your Volvos and stuff, are trying to make them even bigger to get into America. You would know this, of course.
10: You should look at the Audi Q9.
1: Yes. They launched it on the top of the top of a New York hotel.
10: The Audi Q9.

0: is a seriously large car.
1: It's their first full-sized SUV, eh?
0: Can I tell? No, the Audi have got a Q7.
1: Is that big?
0: It is a big car. I've owned a Q7, and they've got a Q8, which is a sporty-ish version of the Q7. So right. The Q7, you would call, is a full-size, big as a Range Rover.
1: Okay.
0: Do you know when I...
1: That's what I want.
0: When I first bought...
1: Something massive.
0: Let me tell you a car story, Ryan. When I first bought a Rolls-Royce, it was about the only... I only do this to rack you up. It was the only car that was above 5 metres long.
1: Right, and it was long wheelbase.
0: And I went through this rigmarole of going, I don't know whether I want to buy this because I don't know if I can fit it in the car park. I don't know if it'll go around the corner, et cetera, et cetera. These days, every car's above 5 metres. And so your Q9 is close, I think, from memory to 5.3. You think about 5.3 metres and getting a car around.
1: Yeah, I'm trying to think. So I've got an Audi Q6.
0: What do you got?
2: Q6, is it?
0: You haven't got a Q6.
1: Have you got
0: an A6?
1: An A6.
0: You got an A6.
1: So how
0: an
1: long? Because that's got a long wheelbase.
0: I'm guessing 4.9.
1: Okay.
0: So you'd be under 5.
1: My main problem is the height of the ceiling in a car. Because you know how I've got a long torso. This one bent over here.
0: Very
1: at the
0: much
1: desk.
0: So. So I talk to a lot of people about the length of your torso.
1: But you know, my head, when I'm looking out, I'm 100%,
0: you
1: half
0: can't see.
1: Roof.
0: You need a Q9.
1: I need a
0: Q9. You need an SUV. And so that you're a big man and you need a big car. that's how it rolls. Once again, we can tell it's Friday, can't we?
1: Yes, we
0: but
1: can.
0: But that is the future. Big cars. Do you know what it is? It came from the Asians who like space. Because their world is so cramped,
1: yes.
0: They like space.
1: Give me a big, big car for a big boy.
0: Have a good week.
1: Mike, next.
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15: It's 6 o'clock and 7 degrees in Christchurch. Kia ora, I'm Claire Sherwood. Leaders of Parliament's minor parties plus Opportunity are all in agreement. Our emergency departments need improving. They all clashed heads in Stuff's Kingmakers debate in Wellington last night. Opportunity leader Kule Wong.

0: says the government's six-hour wait time target isn't good enough.
1: We should be one of the best in the world, not one of the worst. So if Australia can do 18 minutes, why can't we?
0: New Zealand First Leader Winston Peters agrees, reflecting on his own experience waiting in terrible pain in ED.
2: Only being lucky enough because the doctor walked by and knew me, and so he pulled me out of the queue. Otherwise, they would have been waiting for hours.
0: Te Pāti Māori co-leader Rāwiri Waititi says the current timeframes are simply shocking.
3: I had my in-law take her father into the hospital just the other day, waited 16 hours.
0: Meanwhile, ACT leader David Seymour says it's not good enough, but it is improving, while Green Party co-leader Chloe Swarbrick hinted they'll have more policy on this soon. Meanwhile, Chatham Islanders are frustrated by lack of progress in recovering an ancient waka believed to be centuries old. Candidates in the Wellington Bays electorate, which covers the islands, were asked at a debate in Waitangi last night why no funding has been given to recover the find. Labour's Craig Rennie and Opportunities' Kayla Kingdon Bibb told the audience the government needs to see it as more than just a cost.
4: I would not think this is a cost, this is an investment.
5: The fact that it's been overlooked and underinvested is quite shameful.
0: Current ACT Minister Nicole McKee is equally frustrated it's still under wraps.
6: I'm absolutely shocked that it's got to this stage. I have no excuses.
0: Police are welcoming the sentencing of a Christchurch massage therapist convicted of sexual offending against 15 women, who's now been jailed for more than 11 years. The offending happened between 2015 and 2022 at 55-year-old Neil Yardini's home-based therapeutic massage practice. The women, who were all clients of Yardini, have described the offending as horrific, disgusting and violating, telling the court of its ongoing impact. Police say they believe there could be more victims who they're encouraging to come forward. Tennessee death row inmate Krista Pike's been taken to hospital after two failed attempts to execute her by lethal injection. The 50-year-old was sentenced to death in 1996 for the murder of 19-year-old Colleen Slemmer and faced her execution date just this week. Associated Press reporter Kim Chandler says Pike was given two lethal doses but was clearly very much alive.
7: She was loudly and rhythmically snoring. She appeared to maybe gasp a couple of times, snort like somebody might do when they were snoring.
0: Tennessee Governor Bill Lee has just announced executions in the state will be halted for the rest of the year. And police back home are working to find the family of a First World War soldier whose medals have been located in Christchurch. Officers discovered the medals of Private Victor Powell during a search warrant on an unrelated matter. Research has revealed Powell was born in the far north in 1892 and enlisted in 1916. He served in Egypt and France before being killed in action at the age of 25. If police cannot find family to reunite the medals with, they'll be sent to the National Army Museum in Waiuru. That's News Talk ZB News with Spark for Business.
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9: It's a News Talk ZB Sport. Round 10 of rugby's NPC has started, with hosts Otago temporarily moving to the top of the table on 37 points after beating 11th-ranked Auckland 45-42. Cam Miller's 82nd-minute penalty sealed the result on Sky Sport. Otago have given themselves a chance to host the quarterfinal with the bonus point win, but North Harbour, Canterbury, Northland and Hawke's Bay can still leapfrog them. Auckland have already missed the last eight for a third straight season. The 86th-ranked All Whites are through to the final of their football tournaments in Japan. They'll play the hosts on Monday after advancing 5-3 via penalties over 44th-ranked Panama in Yokohama, thanks to a critical save from goalkeeper Alex Paulson. The match originally finished 1-1. Marco Stamenich struck in the 13th minute, but their opponents levelled on the stroke of half-time. Japan and Ecuador finished goalless later on, but the hosts prevailed 5-4 from the spot. And spin bowler Eden Carson will make her White Ferns cricketing return 10 months after elbow surgery. The 25-year-old has been named in a 15-strong squad, the first since former coach Ben Sawyer's exit, for three T20s in Australia this month. Polly Ingles will take the gloves. Wicketkeeper batter Izzy Gaze has been ruled out until the end of the year after thumb surgery. Batting

0: Coach Dean Brownlee's been given an interim promotion to guide the side while Sawyer's replacement is sought. News Talk ZB's international cricket coverage with General Finance, great rates and a member of the Depositor Compensation Scheme. I'm Nick Bewley, that's News Talk ZB Sport with Generate for award-winning performances. 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
2: Fine in Christchurch for your Friday. Some cloud increasing this afternoon and rain developing in the evening. Before that, though, there should be northwesterlies turning to southerly later. The high today, 22 degrees with a drop to 7 overnight. For the weekend, Saturday, occasional rain clearing to fine in the morning. Southerlies dying out by night. Much cooler, though, just 12 degrees with 1 overnight. Sunday's looking fine. Northeasterlies developing and a high of 14. Right now, it is 6 degrees on News Talk ZB.
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3: Speak delays around Brougham Street. Good morning, Riccarton Road flowing fairly well. No delays on Brougham Street, Papanui Johns Road, Fury Road all flowing freely again on Memorial Avenue. A good start to the morning. Both the northern and southern motorways are flowing well. 0800 jammed updates us. Water upgrades are starting early October around Brougham, including Antigua and Salwyn intersections. Time saver traffic.
1: 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The Mike Hosking Breakfast with Arvida Retirement Communities. Life your way. 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
4: Well, you're welcome today. Good news on tourism and gaming. What about car sales? Actually, best month of the year. Is that why we can't afford food? We're buying too many new cars. Tim and Katie do the week. Richard Arnold, Steve Price, they polish off their bits of the world as well. Welcome to Friday, 6:07. Given Westpac played what I would loosely call a dumb game this week with numbers, let me return serve. Their numbers involved a bunch of what they call necessities and their prices over the past 10 years. White bread is up 120%. Butter, 157%. Chicken, though, is only up 2% in a decade. 2%. See, if you ate a lot of chicken, not only would you be protein rich, you would have saved a fortune. The CPI is up in that period 38%. Their argument, this is why we're miserable. Everything appears so expensive. Now, not everything is, but if you eat a lot of white bread and butter, obviously without the chicken, you're arguing it's a cost of living crisis. By the way, here are my numbers. While the CPI is up 38%, you know what hourly wages are up? 53. Now, that dovetails into what we saw just last week with our food price inflation for the year at 1.9%. Our wages have, in fact, gone up more than that. So, in other words, food is getting more affordable. Statistical fact. Food is more affordable this year than last year. And if you spread it out over 10 years at 53% versus 38%, things are way more affordable. We're actually getting ahead. See what you can do with numbers? Which has been my argument throughout this cluster of numbers and misery and point scoring and finger pointing and all this other nonsense. If you want to be miserable and find something that is wrong or broken or too expensive, guess what? You can. But equally, glass half full, if you want to find gain or benefit or advancement, you can as well. That choice is yours. For dairy and meat, we can explain the price gains. They're international. For olive oil, it's a Spanish drought. For coffee, it's a disease. For your council rates, it's half-wits with no clue. But if you aren't prepared to avoid things to because they appear to cost too much, well, that's on you. After all, what really is a necessity at the supermarket, eh? What is a must-have versus a nice-to-have? Is white bread really so good it's worth getting exercised over?
1: News of the world in 90 seconds.
4: Now, it's been a busy start to October in the UK as they let a whole bunch of prisoners out early. This poor bloke's first taste of freedom was a press pack.
5: How are you going to celebrate freedom?
6: Have a beer and get a fry up.
5: Are people talking about it in there?
6: Yeah.
5: What are they saying?
6: They're just happy to get released a bit earlier.
7: Is anyone celebrating in
6: there? I am. You only celebrate when you get released.
4: He's brighter than they are! Questions, of course, remain as to where these people go, what they get up to, and whether anyone is there to keep an eye on it.
8: There's just not enough cops, to put it in a very simple term, to be able to manage that workload.
4: Meantime, while we're in the broad area of jurisdictional containment, in Nashville, they tried to kill a woman who's on death row, jabbed her twice, didn't work.
9: She said, "I'm at peace, and I'm ready to go."
10: When the first lethal injection didn't work, they administered a second.
11: It appeared that this did not go like they thought it was supposed to go. When we left the building, so far as we knew, she was probably still alive.
4: You can't make this stuff up, eh? Governors.

0: suspended execution started asking a few questions.
1: This is a process that was a protocol that was approved by the Attorney General's office, has been vetted, and a process that's been used over 100 times in similar situations across the country.
0: Then to the air, we're still hearing from those on board the Air Dubai flight yesterday.
2: I looked at my sisters, I looked at my mom, and we were all just shocked and scared. Like, everybody was terrified. And we just prayed to God, because that's the only thing that would save us.
0: SpaceX has had an awesome week. 4 launches this week. Count them. Today, some people to the space station.
3: 5, 4, 3, 2, 1... Ignition and liftoff. Go Falcon, go Dragon, and go Crew 13.
0: They're off. And that is News of the World and stuff up there in 90. Back down here, oil, Andrew will do the numbers. They're not bad, all things considered, because the word overnight, Chinese refiners are reportedly banning October fuel exports, which will have a material effect on the global market. Not confirmed, but no one seems to be panicking. Meantime, the 10-year Treasury, once again in the States, is back up. They're freaking out. Something bad's going to happen, mark my words. It's at a 24-year high, 10 years at 5.327, 30 year at 5.678. More shortly with Andrew, 12 past 6.
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0: Justin, a couple of arrests in this ongoing and particularly weird Fairford situation, the RAF base in Britain, suspicion of preparing a terrorist act. Couple of arrests, 27-year-old dual UK-Iranian, so there's your connection. Second man, 26, UK national. He's been questioned. The other bloke's fully arrested. 2 properties have been searched. So that's just unfolding as we speak. 15 past 6. Righto, from Shaw and Partners, Andrew Callagher, good morning.
10: Very good morning, Mike.
0: I got to be honest with you, I didn't start being gripped by this, but I've become fascinated with this consent slash build equation that we've got going on in this country, and the consents keep coming.
10: They do. Look, I think it's Friday, so let's

0: terrible session. So the Dow Jones is down 0.4%, 23 points, 50,884. The S&P 500 is only down 4.7647, that's 0.05% fall. And let's call the Nasdaq flat. It's up 4 points, 26,864. Overnight, though, the FTSE 100 was down 1.68%. All of Europe was lower, higher bond prices. The Nikkei had a stormer of a day yesterday, up 3.3%. The Shanghai Composite up 0.31% yesterday. The Aussies had a horrible day yesterday, down 175 points, just under 2%. And the NZX 50 closed at 13,810. That was down 0.17%. Kiwi against the US, weaker, 0.5602, 0.8097 against the Aussie, 0.4990 euro, 0.4247 pounds, 88.33 Japanese yen, gold, $4,170. Yeah, Brent crude, $101. It's actually not looking that bad.
1: No, exactly.
0: It's been a weird night, a crazy night.
1: Okay, stay off the source and get better, and we'll see you next week. Andrew Kelleher, Shaw and Partners. Hosking. Micron, by the way, they're the only US-based maker of high-bandwidth memory. Their stock is up more than 500%, so they reported yesterday. Revenue just quadrupled, just like that. So they bought in $55 billion for the quarter. And the Paramount Warner thing, Discovery, etc., went back to court. Judge said, all good to go. The Attorneys General, they did the deal. I told you about this the other day. So that merger is finally next week going to take place. 6:22 at News Talk ZB.
2: 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Every Monday from 4 p.m, it's The Front Bench. Heather Duplessy-Allen and her political panel of Barry Soper, Trish Sherson and Josie Pagani thrash out the big news from the campaign trail. No scripts, no rules, no holding back. The Front Bench begins Monday at 4 p.m. with Heather Duplessy-Allen on News Talk ZB, your home for election 2026.
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1: I alluded to this yesterday, but confirmed it in my mind for you today. And this is the untold story of the oil price. So shipments out of the Middle East region this past week, as of Monday, the Persian Gulf and the Red Sea, on average, 19.5 million barrels per day. Pre-war baseline was 17. There is more oil coming out of the Middle East

0: and before the war. Why isn't that a global headline? Obviously, Russia's the issue, China could be the issue, and diesel out of the US could be the issue. But the Straits Open seems to be working. 6:25.
1: Trending now with Chemist Warehouse, keeping Kiwis healthy all year round.
0: Related matters, Hegseth has delivered a State of the Forces address. New initiatives, what we got? New Autonomous Warfare Command to develop and deploy drones, robots and other autonomous combat systems. Project Meridian, 120-day study on the future of warfare being led by Elon. An Office of Religious Affairs giving military chaplains a direct line to him to meet members' religious needs. A little bit of a First Amendment issue there, potentially. And some classic Hegseth.
2: It's worth saying again so that the fake news understands it. We are no longer the woke department or the weak department. Simple translation of that. No fatties, no trannies, no beardos, no weirdos, no wimps, no radicals. Just warriors. Just tough, ready, committed troops. The ideological clowns are out. The patriotic cowboys are in, with testosterone testing on top.
0: There was a time, and I reckon it's about 7.5, maybe 8 years ago, where if I'd said this is where it's going, you would have thought I was completely mental. And yet here we are. Mike Peters, speaking of mental, Peter's promising, Jamie, you made a mistake here. It's Friday. I like to enjoy myself. Peter's promising subsidising sunscreen and lifting working for families to 120 a week. He needs to be held accountable on his false promises. You've drawn that from the Stuff Kingmakers debate last night, which I had to wade myself through this morning for 67 laborious minutes, and you refer to a quote in that. I will come back to it after 7. I'm just working out how ropeable I want to get with the whole process. Meantime, I'll have a drink and listen to the news.
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1: 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It's the Mike Hosking Breakfast with Bailey's Real Estate. 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
11: It's 6:30 and 7 degrees in Christchurch. Kia ora, I'm Claire Sherwood. New Zealand First Leader Winston Peters says he'll more than double the working for families tax credit if re-elected. Leaders of Parliament's minor parties plus opportunities.

0: Opportunity took part in Stuff's Kingmakers debate last night. Peters made the commitment at the debate, saying he thinks pushing it from $50 to around $120 is suitable.
1: But it's complex because you've got a lot of people who are weeded out or eliminated. We want to make sure that everybody gets a fair go.
0: ACT leader David Seymour says that would be another $500 to $600 million though.
2: Clearly people would value that money, but New Zealand has a bigger challenge in balancing its budget.
0: Also today, the number of police staff subject to criminal investigation has hit a five-year high. New figures show 154 police employees were investigated last year, up 54% on 2024 and almost double the 86 of 2021. Jamie Cunningham reports.
3: 10 of those investigated last year were convicted and sentenced, while 26 are no longer employed by police. 24 staff held the rank of sergeant or above. Meanwhile, 76 police staff have already been criminally investigated this year, with one convicted and sentenced.
0: Dunedin police are seeking information from the public as they investigate an unexplained death in the suburb of Clyde Hill. Emergency services found a man unresponsive on the corner of Leckhampton Court and Bridge Street on Wednesday. He was pronounced dead a short time later. Officers are interested in hearing from anyone who saw anything unusual in the area between 8 and 11 on Wednesday night. The tangi for former Labour MP and Speaker of the House Adrian Ruarafe will be held at the Whanga Ehu Marae south of Whanganui today. Ruarafe is lying in state at the marae and will be buried at Ngā Pukiturua Ratanapā. Political reporter Troy Matic has more.
4: A pōwhiri for the Māori Queen is expected mid-morning, and politicians will be welcomed on the marae in the early afternoon. Ruarafe died after a short illness, aged in his mid-60s. He was Speaker in the last Labour government's second term.
0: Hopes more filmmakers will set their sights on Oamaru following the Netflix premiere of East of Eden. About 700 crew descended on Oamaru last year to film the seven-part adaptation of John Steinbeck's 1952 novel using the Victorian streets as period California. Waitaki Mayor Mal Tavendale hopes the exposure will bring more tourists and film opportunities to the town and wider region.
5: It is harder to get here, but as a tiger white, we've just got so much to offer when it comes to film locations that we really build off each other. So it's working together in those partnerships are really important.
0: And rental companies boosting their vehicle stocks ahead of summer have driven the strongest month of the year for vehicle sales. More than 16,000 new vehicles were registered in September, up 22% on the same time last year. Companies and rental businesses accounted for 68% of those registrations. Motor Trade Association's Larry Fallowfield says operators are anticipating high demand this summer.
6: August rental cars sort of start to increase, and then September, October, November, we traditionally see quite sustained sales or increased sales in that rental fleet.
0: That's News Talk ZB News with Spark for Business.
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8: It's News Talk ZB Sport. Satisfaction for All Whites midfielder Marco Stamenic after the side advanced to the final of their four-team tournament in Japan. They've beaten Panama 5-3 via penalties in Yokohama. Alex Paulson came up with a key save for New Zealand. The game finished 1-1 in regulation, with Stamenic scoring the goal in the 13th minute.
9: We would have loved to win in 90 minutes, but the next best thing was to win in penalties, so yeah, we're really happy. Credit to AP as well, he had an amazing save.
8: The All Whites will play Japan on Monday after they beat Ecuador on penalties following a goalless 90 minutes. New Zealand rugby chair David Kirk is refusing to panic over a dire financial picture for the sport. He says the governing body's been open about their need to reduce structural costs by 5-7% by 2028 to combat a $66 million loss forecast over the next 5 years.
10: You think most businesses, anyone who's worked in business will have been in a situation where they've had to reduce their cost base. I'm sure radio in New Zealand certainly has been in that position. So that's nothing too dramatic.
8: Meanwhile, round 10 of rugby's NPC has started, with hosts Otago temporarily moving to the top of the table on 37 points after beating 11th-ranked Auckland 45-42. An 82nd-minute Cam Miller penalty sealed the result. Otago have given themselves a chance to host the quarterfinal with the bonus point victory, but North Harbour, Canterbury, Northland and Hawke's Bay can still leapfrog them. Auckland have already missed the last eight for a

0: third straight season. And spin bowler Eden Carson will make her White Ferns cricketing return 10 months after elbow surgery. The 25-year-old has been named in a 15-strong squad, the first since former coach Ben Sawyer's exit for three T20s in Australia this month. Batting coach Dean Brownlee's been given an interim promotion to guide the side while Sawyer's replacement is sought. I'm Nick Bewley, that's News Talk ZB Sport with Generate. It's 25 to 7. Mike Hosking is next.
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2: A fine start in Christchurch, but some cloud increasing this afternoon and rain developing for the evening. Northwesterlies about early before that southerly change tonight. The high today, though, should be 22 degrees with 7 overnight. For the weekend, Saturday, occasional rain clearing to fine, southerlies and 12. Sunday should be fine with northeasterlies and a high of 14. Right now, it is 7 degrees. You're up to date on News Talk ZB.
1: News Talk ZB Christchurch, time saver traffic.
3: 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Good morning, quick and easy on Rickerton Road at Citybound between Yaltos and Deans. Brougham Street flowing fairly well both ways between Barrington and Opawa Road. Papanui, no hold-ups. John's Road smooth sailing there. Again on Ferry and Memorial Avenue. 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
1: When you have questions, Mike gets the answers. The Mike Hosking Breakfast with Range Rover. British luxury, classic elegance, modern reinvention. 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
4: A couple of polls out this morning, one from the SMEs and another one on Mount Elbert, which may be a moderately interesting race given there's a lot of high-profile people in it. It won't make any difference unless Wong wins it for the Opportunities Party, which, small clue, from the poll, she's not going to anyway. More on that shortly. Richard Arnold in the state, 23 to 7. Tourism time, news is good. And we're back to pre-COVID. We told you that already this week. And also this morning from the Build and They Will Come file is the news that our largest international tourism trade event, this is Trains, of course, generated $100 million in international sales, which added $21 million to our GDP. Rebecca Ingram is the tourism industry boss and is back with us. Rebecca, good morning to you.
5: Good morning.
4: That 100 million, that's a very round number. Are you confident on it? How do you calculate it?
5: So we've been working alongside NZIER over the last year to do a longitudinal study on the performance of Trains in Rotorua. So I have a lot of confidence in that number. And it's just really heartening to know that all of those 15,000 business meetings that take place at Trains are really bearing fruit for the attendees.
4: Would they have had the meetings, the conversations, spent the money anyway, or does it tell us events drive sales?
5: It very definitely tells us events drive sales. In fact, we can attribute 47 million of that 100 million wouldn't have happened otherwise. So the contribution is real and we can now quantify it.
4: That's good. That's good. Of the 100 million, how much of it's regional? In other words, is this for New Zealand Inc. or were individual regions doing particularly well depending on what they're selling and who they're talking to?
5: Well, Trends covers the entire country, so we have about 300 tourism businesses attend in any given year, and the spread is very representative of the way in which tourism operates in New Zealand. So you have quite a large proportion of businesses from Queenstown, Wanaka, for example. In Rotorua, we had a very large turnout from Rotorua businesses because it was their home Trends.
4: Sure.
5: And so we can pinpoint specifically the benefits to Rotorua, the 16 million in sales that they received, and the 4 million in GDP for the region for those businesses. So it's incredibly powerful, I think, to be able to say that the investment that we make and that our partners at Tourism New Zealand and Air New Zealand and Auckland Airport and Christchurch Airport, you know, it really takes a year to put on a Trends, and so it's really worth it.
4: Good stuff. Campaign yesterday, Nats are talking again about this passport-free thing between the Trans-Tasman. Would that materially change the world?
5: Look, I think it's great to see tourism policy as part of the agenda, and we'd welcome any party putting seamless border on the table. Seamless travel between Australia and New Zealand has been something that we've advocated for a while, and I think it makes a lot of sense, right? Particularly when you think about the fact that Australia is our largest source of visitors to New Zealand. There's an enormous amount of visiting friends and family travel that takes place between the two countries. And so making it easier for people to move between Sydney and Auckland or Wellington and Melbourne would be great for all of us. And I think it does make a lot of sense to target

0: having this in place for the T20 World Cup, which is going to be hosted by Australia and New Zealand.
1: Fantastic. Good to talk. And you have a good weekend. Rebecca Ingram, tourism industry boss. I will ask Luxon on Monday because, of course, that idea is not new. They've reheated that one from years ago, and it's been, I just don't know what the holdup is. Who's objecting to it? What are there little bits and pieces in there that we can't get across the line with the Australians? Anyway, we'll deal with that Monday. The poll I referred to is the MYOB survey. It's not overly interesting because it's small and medium enterprise owners, you know, business people, and, you know, what's the matter? They've got one vote like everybody else. But for what it's worth, National 36, Labor 28, ACT 7, which does surprise me. They're alongside the Greens at 7, New Zealand First 6, Opportunity 4, Te Pāti Māori 1, Right Bloc at 49, Left Bloc at 40, 19-2.
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5: 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Hosking. Andrew Bailey. No pun intended. Central Bank Governor, Bank of England, yet another one. Michelle Bullock yesterday, I think it said, was this AI. Watch it. Spending, debt, bubble, whoop, whoop. Bailey said the same thing overnight. I don't think anyone's going to learn. When it pops, they'll all go, oh, what happened there? 6:45.
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1: 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The northern and southern motorways are flowing well. No delays on Riccarton Road, Broome or Papanui, Johns Road or free-flowing again on Ferry and Memorial Avenue. A great start to the morning. 0800 Jammed updates us. 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Avanka Zonic for time saver traffic.
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7: Yeah, other poll out, I don't think it's this morning, I think it was yesterday morning, for Mount Albert. Mount Albert's interesting, Auckland electorate, if you don't know, very interesting. Helen Clark, Jacinda Ardern, safe as it gets until it wasn't last time. With the tide, Melissa Lee ran with an 18. In fact, on the night she was leading, but eventually it got counted out and Helen White, the Labour MP, won by 18 votes. Now, it should not be in play. It should, and especially given what, if you believe the polls, broadly speaking at the moment, there's a loss of support to National. Therefore, the Melissa Lee vote should have diminished away. And the only reason it is really interesting is Ms. Wong of the Opportunities Party is standing. And if she wins, that gets them into Parliament. If they don't make the 5%, which I'm now 100% convinced they're not going to after the release this week of the bottom lines. So the poll tells us that Ms. Wong is not going to. So it's 400 voters. Once again, it's ropey as, but it gives us a broad indication. White and Lee, 33 and 32. That shouldn't be a contest. I mean, how useless is Helen White? If you as a Labour MP on a tie to, with you, can't look to be at least 10 points ahead at this particular point in time. I've got no idea what's going on.
8: She's working pretty hard. I was sitting next to her at Cabaret the other night.
7: Helen White?
8: Yeah.
7: What was she doing?
8: She was talking to me like I was going to be able to vote
7: for
8: her.
7: Well, you're not in the electorate.
8: No, I know.
7: Absolutely hopeless.
8: I know, but she was going a mile a minute.
7: So White, 33, Lee, 32, Menendez, March, 14, so he's a loser as well. He's a name, for goodness sake. I mean, if he can't drum up some support, I don't know what's going on. Anyway, Wong's got 10%, so she's coming a very, very distant fourth. So there's, I mean, and so what the main point then is, if she's not going to win, Wong's not going to win, whether Lee or White win doesn't kind of matter because it doesn't change the parliament. So I don't even know why I bothered telling you that. 5 minutes away from seven.
0: All the ins and the outs. It's The Biz on the Mike Hosking Breakfast with 2 Degrees. 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
7: Got some Samsung research. For a single month, we spend 7.3 days scrolling on our phones each month. 7.3 days out of a month, which is 176 hours per month. We're on the

0: 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Communication apps at 30 hours in the month. Gaming at 22 hours. Video streaming, so your YouTube, 16 and a half hours a month. And none of this includes laptops, iPads, or any of that. It's just on our phone. Most popular app is Netflix. Our top five most open entertainment apps are all AI companion apps. This is what worries me and surprises me. Chai? Yeah? Never heard of it. Character AI, Emoji, Polybuzz, and Talkie. Those are our top five AI companion entertainment apps opened each month. I've never heard of any of them. We're on to the dating apps. Tinder, average of four times a day. Are you serious? And you wonder why we've got a productivity problem in this country. But we're only on average for 73 seconds at a time. Rizzler, which is my favourite word, and Wingman, we love. I'm going to give you a whole bunch of these. Tell me if you've heard of any of them. Sniff Spot, that's a booking thing for dog parks. Rent out people's backyards by the hour on Sniff Spot. Broken Street Lights, that's the Snap Send Solve. Rock Identifier, I'm not making this up. I'm now depressed. So depressed. Week one of the election campaign. Let's run a bit of a scorecard on the show. We will do it right after the news.
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12: It's 7 o'clock and 6 degrees in Christchurch. Kia ora, I'm Claire Sherwood. Opportunities Kule Wong has teased an announcement on artificial intelligence coming today. Wong faced her first major election hurdle in Auckland last night, facing off against the leader of the Greens, ACT, New Zealand First and Te Pāti Māori at Stuff's Kingmaker debate. She says she'll have more to say about using AI safely today. Wong doesn't feel the Greens' proposed data centre moratorium is needed.
13: We know what we need to do around requiring new and additional renewable energy.

0: connections and clarity around energy and water use.
1: Meanwhile, Chris Luxon says extra security is being used for female MPs facing gendered abuse on the campaign trail. As the November 7 election approaches and politicians are increasingly visible at public-facing events, concerns around candidate safety have heightened. The Prime Minister says there's no doubt women face more harassment than men in politics.
2: It's incredibly sexist, and there's a lot more gendered abuse that happens for our female politicians in general across all parties.
1: Luxon says National will continue to work with the authorities where needed. The search continues for a 47-year-old woman missing from Queenstown. Brazilian national Erica Rodriguez Coelho hasn't been heard from since September 18, with her car found at Skipper's Saddle. Police say drone teams have been working near Coronet Peak, and they've been providing regular updates on the tireless and extensive hunt to her family. They say they'd still like to hear from anyone with any relevant information. Overseas now, and a UK Iranian dual national has been arrested by counter-terror police over reports of suspicious activity at a Cotswolds airbase. The BBC reports the 27-year-old was arrested in London on suspicion of preparation of terrorist acts. A 26-year-old UK national has been questioned under caution, and two properties in the Westminster area have been searched. Five men in their 20s arrested near RAF Fairford at the weekend remain on police bail. Israel's Prime Minister says it's too early to tell if outside forces were behind a stabbing attack on a plane headed for Tel Aviv. A group of passengers are being praised for storming the cockpit. The Indian captain, Smit Machar, who trained at Dunedin's Mainland Air Flight School in 2008 and 2009, is also being commended. Benjamin Netanyahu has told Fox News they've prevented another 9/11.
3: Plane is nosediving. The passengers are already saying their prayers. They know they're gone from this world. This young man just acts with incredible heroism, along with the Indian pilot who was there.
1: And proof, cash is still king, for many at least. A survey from the Reserve Bank has found 90% of respondents say they need access to cash, whether they live rurally or in urban areas. Jacob Jones has the update.
4: About half of people were dissatisfied with current cash services in their district, and just over half weren't happy with services nationally. Māori and people aged 60 plus were more likely to pay for everyday things with cash. Almost 20% of respondents reported they were unable to use it at some point in the past 3 months because it wasn't accepted.
1: That's News Talk ZB News with Spark for Business.
5: Coming shortly on the program, Good News Friday. We're buying new cars with alacrity, which is good. Our gaming industry has cracked $1 billion for the first time, which is even better. Katie and Tim do the week after 8.
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7: It's News Talk ZB Sport. Back-to-back victories for the All Whites as part of the latest international football window. They've followed a 3-0 triumph over China in a friendly with a 5-3 win via penalties against Panama as part of a 4-team tournament in Japan. The game finished 1-1 in regulation. Marco Stamenic was the goal scorer for New Zealand. He says they're delivering on potential.
8: There was a lot of confidence coming into the tour based on the performances that we've done at the World Cup. A lot of the boys are doing really well at their clubs as well, so yeah, they're just bringing a lot of energy, and we're translating that into the results now.
7: The All Whites will face Japan in the tournament final on Monday after the hosts beat Ecuador on penalties following a goalless 90 minutes. Round 10 of rugby's NPC has started, with hosts Otago temporarily moving to the top of the table on 37 points after beating 11th ranked Auckland 45-42. Cam Miller's 82nd minute penalty sealed the results on Sky Sport.
9: Clutch! Cam! Miller wins it for Otago!
7: Otago have given themselves a chance to host the quarterfinal with the bonus point win, but North Harbour, Canterbury, Northland and Hawke's Bay can still leapfrog them. Auckland have already missed the last 8 for a third straight season. NPC coverage with NZ Safety Blackwoods, power tools, welding, abrasives and more. And just the one Canterbury school remains as the National Secondary School Basketball Championships enter the semi-final phase at Palmerston North. St Andrews College will face Westlake Girls for a spot in the final. They had a dominant 101-50 win over Queen Margaret College from Wellington in the last eight. Hillmorton High School and St Andrews

0: Both exited in the quarterfinal stage of the boys' competition after defeats to Auckland Grammar and Westlake Boys, respectively. I'm Nick Bewley. That's News Talk ZB Sport with Generate for award-winning performances. 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It's 7:05. Mike Hosking is next.
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2: Fine with cloud increasing this afternoon. Some rain expected to develop tonight. Northwesterlies early, then turning southerly for the evening. The high though today, 22 degrees with a drop back to 7 overnight. For the weekend, Saturday, occasional rain clearing to fine. Southerlies dying out and just 12. Then Sunday should be fine. Northeasterlies developing and 14 degrees. Right now, it is 6 degrees.
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0: Certainly not, and it's highly unlikely there'll be a fine at that level. There's quite a bit of work to go through, but the charges haven't been laid. There's now that the lawyers of all sides will have to go through what can be proven or what they think we can prove or not prove. There'll be talks between lawyers on all sides. And I think if anything goes before a judge, then there'll be a bit of teasing out about where responsibility actually lies, because I think that's still a bit of an open question when it comes to...
1: Well, it's more than an open question. I mean, you're a lawyer, you would know how this works. I mean, the report said systemic. I mean, you can't ping a single person or a time or a place or anything, can you?
0: Yeah, no, one of the critical issues in this will be causation. What was the actual cause that led to the discharges that were against the contents? And so a bit of a convoluted process to go through. And the fact that Veolia doesn't seem to be in charge so far, so my experience in matters like this, when you're defending a defendant, is judges think a party is worth convicting, but there are others who are responsible but haven't been paid in court, then that is a fact that judges take into account when it comes to
1: court. In your experience, how long do you reckon this will run, and how big is the lawyer's bill?
0: The lawyer's bill will relate to how long the thing runs for, and if it goes to a defendant hearing, then that could be very lengthy. I don't know what the waiting times in Wellington District Court are at the moment. Somebody told me they're not that long. So if there is a hearing, it'll be sometime next year. But I would hope that the lawyers sort of work things through and we just get to a sensible position.
1: Yeah, let's hope so. All right, have a good weekend. Appreciate it. Andrew Little, who's the Mayor of Wellington. Mike, if Lee wins Mount Albert, it will change the number of people in Parliament if the Nats win more electorate seats than their List Party entitlement. That says everything and yet it says nothing. And what people are forgetting, and I go back to Audrey Young's very good piece in the Herald this week, the assumption that National will win the same number of electorate seats they won last time, and therefore you're equating it into their party vote, doesn't work, because they are not automatically going to win all the electorate seats that they won last time again, because each election is different. I raise the name Audrey Young, and I feel as though I'm questioning myself whether I want to take this on or not, but a number of you have raised it with me this morning. She had a crack at me yesterday, and she's wrong. She claims I'm wrong. I claim she's wrong, and I can prove it. I just don't know whether I want to spend time on this program doing it and whether it leads anywhere, but I think I just might, because it's...
2: Everybody loves a bit of beef.
1: Yeah, no, it's not beef because I love Audrey, but my point is it's around Labor's hole. It's around Labor's CGT. And she's claiming I'm wrong, and she's wrong that I'm not wrong. I'm right.
2: Oh, it does sound like boring beef.
1: It's not boring beef.
2: Are you sure?
1: CGT is it's an $18 billion hole, and it's an important issue. I'll see how we go. 14 past.
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2: With Harvey Norman, of course, 7:24, time now to mark the week. Little piece of news and current events that's as welcome as a Polly at a Christchurch gelato shop. The campaign for...
4: We are zigging while the rest of the world is zagging.
2: Is it just me, or has the mental stuff with the ice creams and the dumb questions started so early we'll be suicidal by November? Pre-foo 7...
5: Well, I haven't had a chance to go cover to cover through it.
2: Confirmed widely held suspicions that our economy is on the way back in a material way. Business confidence 7... Now, despite the oil, again, still on the right side of positive, showing excellent resilience and good Kiwi can-do spirit, which I love. The Opportunities Party, too, shot themselves in the foot with bottom lines. I mean, they may as well name their favourite colours. The Big Boys campaign opening, 6. Only because I appear to be the singular sap who watched both last Sunday. Labour, 4.
5: Look, I haven't had a chance to detail the numbers.
2: I have. Bad first week, got busted on equity and the CGT promise, appears problematic now that the housing isn't growing. Oil, 6. Now, 6, a bit counterintuitive, I know, given the pump prices, but flows through the strait were back to pre-war levels this week. Hellenstein's, 8. Probs, the business story of the week. I mean, massive turnaround, huge boost in sales. It's a wave, I reckon, and very, very good news stories. Well done, them. Even the warehouse, 6.
6: Get to the warehouse, the warehouse.
2: Now, they're no Hellensteins, but a profit is a profit, and I reckon it's the Stabilo pink highlighters at the stationery shop. I mean, I bought 4 boxes of 10. Who hasn't? Yields, 4. I mean, did you realise our 10-year rate is over 5.1? That's the interest on our debt. It's our debt, and if you're not worried about our debt and the bill for our debt, wake up. The EU FTA climate mess, 1. It's one thing for a bunch of Dutch losers to whine, but to be backed by Kiwis, even if they are radicals, is treasonous. Andy Burnham, 7.
7: That's the Britain that my dad represented.
2: I mean, he's dangerous, but I do like a person who won't die wondering, and as a contrast to Starmer, it's electrifying. Fisher, Harris, Egan and Webster, 8.
8: Up the Wars.
2: Daily M.

0: Ds or Del Ems all round. Who doesn't love a winner, eh? And that's the
1: Baby next year.
0: Whatever. That's the week. Copies on the website, and despite yesterday's rule changes, you still can't cycle with a copy of Marking the Week in a bus lane. Hosking. Mike, I think Opportunity will get a seat. Media cover them on everything they do. I'll take a $18 million bet with you on that. They will not win a seat. They will not win a seat. There's only one player. It's Wong, and she's not going to win Mount Albert. Mike, are you and Heather doing an election evening results program? I didn't want Heather. I argued as hard as I could to keep Heather off the program. I just wanted Barry.
2: I'm happy to not come if you don't want me to be here.
0: No, you're here, Glenn. We're all here. The old gang's back. Yes, Heather's here. I'm here. Barry's here. Cast of thousands are here on election night. Good grief. The Kingmakers debate last night was atrocious, not because of the five politicians, but rather the immature, unprofessional approach by the media hosts. Let me come back to that in just a couple of moments, along with Audrey. Actually, I'm busy, aren't I?
3: 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The Outdoor Expo is on today, right through to Sunday. 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
12: It's 7:30 and 7 degrees in Christchurch. Kia ora, I'm Claire Sherwood. We start with news just in, and tension is escalating as dozens of pro-Palestine protesters gather at the New Zealand Aerospace Summit in Christchurch. Rosie Leishman is there.
13: Officers are surrounding a person chained to a car at the entrance of the Te Pae Convention Centre. The car's covered in handwritten messages referencing New Zealand being complicit in genocide. The group's also gathered chanting messages of shame at both Rocket Lab and Aerospace. They're protesting against the links between the space industry, US military, the Israeli Defence Force and weapon companies.
12: Last year, police arrested more than 20 protesters outside the same conference. Also tonight, changes to how police make, report and record decisions could be behind a sharp rise in staff facing criminal investigation. News Talk ZB can today reveal 154 police employees were investigated last year, the highest figure in 5 years, and almost double the 86 investigated in 2021. 10 were convicted and sentenced, while 26 are no longer employed by police. Professional Conduct Manager Inspector Anthony Tebbett says the workforce is also grown over that period. He says police are focused on making sure allegations of offending are identified, assessed and investigated appropriately.

0: Kulay Wong has walked away from her first major debate with her head held high after holding her own against seasoned parliamentary players. The opportunity leader took the floor alongside minor party counterparts at Stuff's Kingmaker debate in Auckland last night. Wong had expected more bickering, but says it's good she didn't see it descend into a bun fight. She was happy with how she dealt with New Zealand First's Winston Peters, who had questioned her plan to give the Commerce Commission more power in the grocery space.
1: I think he was trying to point out that we were naive, but I ultimately had an answer to his question, which is how would we actually do that?
0: The Prime Minister has set out at abuse against female MPs, labelling it incredibly sexist. Politicians are becoming increasingly visible at public-facing events as the election approaches, with concerns arising about candidate safety. Christopher Luxon says female MPs are facing more harassment, so extra security is being used.
2: No doubt about it, female politicians receive huge amounts of gendered abuse. It's utterly unacceptable, and we will follow that through with the police where we can.
0: Tennessee's governor has ordered a thorough investigation after the botched execution of death row inmate Krista Pike. The 50-year-old was administered two lethal injections yesterday for the 1996 murder of 19-year-old Colleen Slimmer. Pike was rushed to hospital as she still had a heartbeat, with all executions in the state now halted for the rest of the year. Governor Bill Lee says this process has been used more than 100 times across the country.
3: There was no reason to expect it to not work, but something didn't go right last night, and we need to find out why.
0: And the farming industry is welcoming clearer health and safety rules. The Workplace Relations and Safety Ministers announced two new approved codes of practice, setting out clearer responsibilities for farmers, workers and contractors, as well as practical guidance on farm vehicle safety. Federated Farmers Health and Safety spokesperson Greg Anderson says the changes will save lives.
4: It's around preventing fatalities and serious accidents. So it's looking at the areas that have been costing the industry a lot of money and, you know, a lot of pain and suffering with families.
0: That's News Talk ZB News with Spark for Business.
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6: It's News Talk ZB Sport. New Zealand rugby chair David Kirk has given the clearest hint yet that the status quo will remain for Super Rugby and the NPC. Decisions on the future of the domestic game will be delivered in December after a summit in Wellington last week. Kirk says they're working towards more efficient player pathways and competitions, with NZR keen to combat a five-year loss forecast of $66 million.
7: And that's why all this conversation is going on about the Super Rugby and about NPC and how the two work together, and the two will need to work together. And we've got a range of different options and ways in which we think we can improve those pathways.
6: Meanwhile, in round 10 of NPC, a penalty in the 82nd minute from Cam Miller has seen Otago beat Auckland 45-42 in Dunedin. The 86th ranked All Whites are through to the final of their football tournament in Japan. They'll play the hosts on Monday after advancing 5-3 via penalties over 44th ranked Panama in Yokohama, thanks to a critical save from goalkeeper Alex Paulson. The match originally finished 1-1. Marco Stamenic struck in the 13th minute, but their opponents levelled on the stroke of half time. Japan and Ecuador finished goalless later, but the hosts prevailed 5-4 from the spot. Liam Lawson claims he's moved on from a collision with Racing Bull's teammate Arvid Lindblad at Formula One's Azerbaijan Grand Prix. The circuit has moved to Malaysia, which is staging what would have been the Bahrain Grand Prix this weekend due to the conflict in the Middle East. Lawson says there is little value stewing given the task ahead.
8: It wasn't ideal and sucked for me, but it's not something that I really had any control of, honestly. So obviously I would just not like it to happen anymore.
6: And spin bowler Eden Carson will make her White Ferns cricketing return 10 months after elbow surgery. The 25-year-old has been named in a 15-strong squad, the first since former coach Ben Sawyer's exit, for three T20s in Australia this month. I'm Nick Bewley. That's News Talk ZB Sport with Generate. It's 25 to 8. Mike Hosking is next.
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0: Fine, though, clouds set to increase this afternoon. Northwesterlies hanging around before a southerly change will bring some rain this evening. Before that, though, the high will be 22 degrees with 7 overnight. Right now it is 8 degrees.
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9: Or new Steel Shop Sydenham, now open on Stanley Street. Good morning. A heavy run there on John's Road southbound from Wilkinson's Road through to Sawyer's Arms. Quick and easy on Riccarton Road citybound heading towards Yalters and Deans. Light to moderate flows Brougham Street both ways between Barrington and Waltham. 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Ivanka Zonic for Time Saver Traffic and Travel.
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10: Okay, after 8, 23 minutes away from 8. Big week for our game developers. Of course, they've cracked $1 billion for the first time. Revenue up another 33%. Virtually all of its export money. They think $2 billion is going to be doable by 2030. Joy Keane is the executive director of the Game Developers Association and is with us. Joy, morning.
11: Good morning, Mike. How are you?
10: I'm very well indeed, thank you. See, in 3 years' time, if you're right on the 2032 billion thing, that's as big as the wine industry. And yet the wine industry gets all the noise and you get virtually no noise. Why is that?
11: Oh, I think everybody likes a good wine, don't they?
10: Well, that's probably true, but everyone likes a good game, clearly, as well.
11: It's apparently true, yes. So why don't we? I think it's because there's still quite a, a perception that gaming is sitting it in your bedroom with the windows closed and the curtains pulled, getting square eyes. But in fact, it's actually a professional industry. You know, we have a lot of, obviously, programmers make games, but we also have researchers and marketers and, you know, these business people. These people are dealing with foreign exchange all the time. So it's not just the fun entertainment stuff that people conjure up. It is a lot of professional work as well, and I think that's probably why it's a little bit boring, to be honest with you. You know, the actual process of creating a game is not as much fun as the people who get to play them.
10: Okay, the $1 billion though that we've cracked, is that, are we part of a global rising tide? So is our 33% increase the same as the 33% increase globally, or are we boxing above our weight?
11: We are boxing well above our weight. So to give you an idea, in 2025, the global game industry grew by 2.7%.
10: Wow.
11: Yeah, and it's been that way for a little while. It is starting to plateau off. But the strength in New Zealand's, the quality of New Zealand games that we're putting out is what we're seeing the result of, you know, this phenomenal growth over so many years now.
10: So when you say the quality, is that about the creative aspect of the game or the experience of the game?
11: A bit of both, to be honest with you. I mean, New Zealanders are insanely creative, and this is one medium that we can use to express that and tell stories of, you know, the local New Zealand scene. You know, Māori storytelling in games is phenomenally popular overseas. So we get to tell the stories, and
10: The rebate scenario through New Zealand On Air, is that a thing? Is that working? Can you materially prove to me that you build it and they'll come, etc.?
11: Absolutely. So back in 2023, when the game development sector rebate was first introduced by the Labor government, we had a turnover of around $430 million. And it had been at that level, give or take $100 million, for about 4 or 5 years. Once the game development sector rebate came in, we saw a huge jump already from 530 to 540. The following year, 750. This year, $1 billion.
10: Wow.
11: So we can absolutely say that that investment by the government into the game industry has allowed us to hire more staff, go overseas, find more publishers, all the kind of stuff that we need to get our games done, promoted internationally.
10: Brilliant. You have a good weekend, Joy. Appreciate it. Joy Keane, who's the executive director of New Zealand Gamers Association, and there's a pathway too these days. It's a genuine, you know, used to think gaming was a weirdos thing, but it's big business. There's a pathway into it. There are jobs, there are careers, and all of that sort of thing. Just quickly to knock off the cars for you, private and business buyers, 1 through 8, Tesla, RAV, Corolla Cross, Outlander, BYD Atto 2, the Ford Everest, the Kia Sportage, the GWM Haval H6. Top brands in passenger alone, Toyota, Mitsubishi, Kia, BYD and Tesla. Commercial, it's the Ranger, the Hilux, the Triton, the Shark 6 and the Hilux. I followed a BYD Atto 1. And it was in a, I'd not seen one or been close enough to one. I followed it at the lights and it was in a pale blue with a contrasting black roof. And I thought, all things considered, not the ugliest thing I've ever seen. At, I'm assuming, what are they, 30 grand, something like that, thereabouts. I thought, fair enough.
12: You've mellowed, Hosk.
10: Yeah. There's a lot of the my big thing that what were we talking yesterday, Sam? The dike, whatever. Bike. Was it dike or bike? Dike. I'm thinking how the hell do you pronounce that? What is it? And apparently you pronounce it bike. Dike. Whatever. Anyway, so do you buy a
12: And that's
10: car?
12: Before you get onto is it a motor or a muda?
10: Exactly. Do you can you is that the first question? When you go into the a muda or the dike shop, is that the first thing you ask instead of going, what model? You go, how do you pronounce your name? And if you can do that, then you go buy one of their cars. How does that work? 18.2.
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24: At 10, we'll have our first Politics Friday pre-election special with the National and Labour candidates standing in Christchurch Central. Speaking of elections, how do you feel about 16 and 17-year-olds voting? Chris Hipkins says if he forms the next government, he'll allow them to vote in local body elections. The group campaigning for youth voting rights says denying 16 and 17-year-olds the right to vote is a breach of their rights and thinks they should be allowed to vote in general elections too. What do you reckon? With you from 9 on News Talk ZB.
10: Mike, Sunday night dilemma. NRL Grand Final, the F1, another third world problem to solve. It'll be first world, I think you mean, John, and it's not a dilemma. I won't be watching the Grand Final. I've got no interest in it, but I will be watching the F1. Mike, the topic, most expensive floors in Commercial Bay, which is a big flash operation in Auckland, is Rocket Works, the gamers. They've got an incredible fit out. I bet you.

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7: 7 away from 8. A new idea from the wool growers. They've launched a direct-to-consumer service, no middleman. The idea is to compete with synthetic and get more return to the farmer. John McWhirter is the Chief Executive of Wools of New Zealand. John, morning.
8: Good morning, Mike.
7: What's your assessment of the risk in terms of when you're setting up your own thing, terms of awareness, access to the product, I want to try and feel it, all that sort of stuff?
8: Well, it's all solved by the fact that you can go onto the new Lenevee website and do all of the things that you would do in a traditional a bricks and mortar shop, and including you can order samples, which we sent to your home, and you can have a look at those. And if you like the samples you've got, you can order bigger samples so that you can actually experience the carpet. What was important when we built the website was we got the right level of graphics and colour so that it was as close as you possibly get to the real thing.
7: Sure.
8: I think the other thing is that within the website we've built, it takes a customer through a process where they can look at the product, they can take a photo or many photos of every room in the house, and they can download them, and then they can drag and drop the colours in there. The second thing is that you load in your the description of your house, which is the number of bedrooms. You can put in the sizes, square meters, and then you can drag and drop the carpets into those rooms. And it will then create for you instantly an indicative price of what it's likely to cost to carpet your house.
7: This is well done. Let me ask you this then. How much carpet do you think you sell, or do you know you sell, to me on the weekend, wandering in on a Saturday thinking I need to re-carpet, versus a developer, versus an architect, versus a person who's overseeing a renovation?
8: To be honest, Mike, I don't know the answer to that. There is a significant refurbishment market, and also there is a significant new build market. Our best guess would be that the refurbishment market for wool would be bigger than the new market.
7: Yeah.
8: The new build market tends to be price focused and therefore go down the solution dyed or polypropylene route.
7: Yeah, where are the retailers in this? Have you had to cut out a whole lot of retailers and they hate you now, or can you still buy your stuff from retailers if you want to? This is just another channel for the punter.
8: That's correct. So, yes, you can still buy our products through the retailers, and they will be sold under Wools of New Zealand, but on our website, we've rebranded it to Lenevee, so it's a different

0: brand, right, and all the products and names are all different.
1: Good on you. All I can do is wish you the very best with it. I think it's a pretty decent idea. John McWhirter is the Chief Executive of Walls New Zealand, and anyone who's a regular listener to this program knows how big a fan I am of the natural fibre and supporting the New Zealand farmer. I don't have time to do it now, but there's a very interesting piece in the Herald this morning. So Simplicity, which do a bunch of stuff around superannuation, one of the things they are doing is they're building this, and it's a new thing in this country, sort of rent forever type developments, and they're sort of their development. Have a look at the story this morning. They're building these massive, very American sort of developments where you rent. Maybe I'll raise it next week, but the size of what we're building in this country fascinates me at how tiny it is. So I'll come back to that later on. Meantime, Tim and Katie next after the news.
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11: It's 8 o'clock and 8 degrees in Christchurch. Kia ora, I'm Claire Sherwood. Protesters are surrounding the entrances of Te Pai Convention Centre, where the New Zealand Aerospace Summit is taking place. Rosie Leishman is there.
12: Police are easily outnumbered by protesters who are holding signs and chanting shame at Rocket Lab, Aerospace, police and the government. A person is chained to a car that's covered in handwritten messages referencing New Zealand being complicit in genocide. It's the same protest group that gathered here a year ago, resulting in more than 20 arrests.
11: They're protesting against the links between the space industry, the US military, Israeli Defence Force and weapons companies. Also today, a political commentator suggests Labour and National may struggle to claw back support before Election Day. The leaders of the Greens, ACT, New Zealand First, Opportunity and Te Pāti Māori have faced off at Stuff's Kingmakers debate. It came as the latest One News variant poll had both major parties polling at just 28% support. Political commentator Trish Sherson told Mike Hosking the minor parties have shown they're putting thought into their ideas.
13: That is probably where those big parties are struggling. That old saying, if you try to be everything to everyone, you're going to be nothing.

0: And Selwyn's rights and water billing issues could be a symptom of the district's rapid growth. An estimated $2.9 million in drinking water charges may not have been billed for between mid-2024 and late 2025, while refunds are being organised after a staff error resulted in rates overcharges to the tune of $4.7 million. Mayor Lydia Glidden says council is taking the issue seriously.
1: It becomes really hard when you've got an organisation that's grown from a small rural council to a big council with a lot going on. And so making sure that system and processes in place is the best thing that you can do.
0: A tangi for former Labour MP and Speaker of the House Adrian Rudafe will be held at Whangaihu Marae south of Whanganui today. Rudafe is lying in state at the marae and will be buried at Ngā Pukiturua Bratanapa. A pōwhiri for the Māori Queens expected mid-morning, and politicians will be welcomed on the marae in early afternoon. Rudafe died after a short illness aged in his mid-60s. He was Speaker in the last Labour government's second term. Most retailers are keeping cash as an option. Recent Reserve Bank consultation found 90% of people feel there should be a standard for access to cash. Retail NZ says retailers are strong supporters of cash access, meaning there's a variety of ways to make a sale. Chief Executive Carolyn Young says there can be a wide variation in how much cash is used. She says in rural areas, as much as 30% of sales are still made with cash. And plenty of questions for the governor of Tennessee after two failed attempts to execute a death row inmate by lethal injection. Krista Pike's been sentenced to death for the 1996 murder of 19-year-old Colleen Slemmer. The 50-year-old is now being provided life-saving measures in hospital. Governor Bill Lee says all executions will be halted for the rest of the year and a thorough investigation will take place. He says he's never seen an outcome like this.
2: This is a protocol that was approved by the Attorney General's office, has been vetted, and a process that's been used over 100 times.
0: That's News Talk ZB News with Spark for Business.
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4: To News Talk ZB, Sport, All Whites midfielder Marco Stamenic believes the side is benefiting from a decent stretch together. They're through to the final of a four-team tournament in Japan after a 5-3 win via penalties over Panama. The score was 1-1 after regulation, with Stamenic striking the goal in the 13th minute. That result follows a 3-0 win over China and a 2-2 draw with Palestine. Stamenic says they're building together.
5: We love being a part of this environment. We've known each other now for a long time, some of us more than the time that we spent with the national team. So yeah, it's always a privilege.
4: The All Whites will play Japan in the decider on Monday. Time is a healer at Racing Bulls in Formula One. Liam Lawson was fuming after being taken out by teammate Arvid Lindblad a week ago at Azerbaijan. He appears to have simmered ahead of what would have been the Bahrain Grand Prix that is diverted to Malaysia due to the Middle East conflict.
6: From my side, there's not really a lot to discuss. I think it's more on Arvid's side with the team. So yeah, for me, I'm just focused on now this weekend's trying to be back in the points.
4: Motorsport with CRC's Evapo Rust new brush on gel. And mainland Pauakai coach Alex Stojkovic is welcoming the prospect of being the first Tauhi basketball side to face the Tokomanawa Queens with their twin WNBA talents. Charlize Ledger-Walker and Hayley Van Lith are both set to make their season debuts on Sunday in the game at Porirua. Stojkovic hopes they both hit the ground running.
7: For me personally, you always want to play against the best. You know, we want teams to be at full strength so we can measure ourselves against them.
4: The Pauakai are coming off an opening round home win over the Southern Hoiho. Three of their players will join them in Porirua immediately after finishing their national secondary school championship commitments with St Andrews College in Palmerston North. They're through to a semi-final today against Auckland's Westlake Girls. I'm Nick Bewley. That's News Talk ZB Sport with Generate. It's 8:05. Mike Hosking is next.
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0: Fine with northwesterlies about this morning before some cloud increases this afternoon. A southerly change expected and rain developing this evening. Before that though, the high should be 22 degrees. The overnight low will be 8. Right now in the city, it's just gone 8 degrees on News Talk ZB.
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0: 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Now we've got a crash, Horsewell Junction at Springs Road roundabout. If you can update us further, 0800 jammed heavy on Johns Road southbound from Wilkinson through to Sawyer's Arms. Brougham Street moderate heavy in patches both ways from Barrington through to Waltham. Whatever you drive, ride or tow, power it with Century Batteries, New Zealand's trusted battery.
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6: The Week in Review with 2 Degrees, fighting for fair for Kiwi business.
5: I'm fairly certain, Mike, that Chris will go to Sydney and live in Jacinda's basement. Mike, I see Chippy as the guy at the Mitre 10 who cuts your key.
7: No, stop, so cruel.
5: My apologies.
8: Yeah.
5: Could you explain? By the way, Katie, very good news. Wilson has texted, and
7: oh no, he's not shooting rabbits.
5: He's coming round to shoot the possums and the rabbits every year. For people who don't know, our mate Wilson, who is
7: the only person we know with a gun.
5: The only person we know with a gun,
8: or whom you think you know.
5: That's true.
7: Yeah.
5: And he's got the coolest dog. He's got a dog called Major, who is about the size of an elephant. And
7: he's like a police dog.
5: The most unbelievable military-trained dog you've ever seen in your life. And he's also, and you'll be pleased about this, Katie, he's bringing two pups with him that he's training as well. And so he's working there. And so what he does every week, Tim, every year, Tim, is about this time he says, can I come round and shoot some stuff? And so last weekend, as luck would have it, I saw a rabbit. And I hadn't, and right up by the house, not in the far.
7: Running past the pool, and I missed it. And unfortunately, as soon as Mike told me he'd seen a rabbit, I thought Wilson will be on the phone. There'll be death coming.
5: So Wilson's coming round, and he's going to shoot some stuff. And it's the coolest thing in the world. Well, what do you want?
8: It doesn't sound like Kate doesn't think it's the coolest thing in the world.
5: What do you want to be in?
7: No, they are a pain. I mean, they are terrible for the garden, and they are shockers. So
8: I can understand the possible. So what do you do with them? So
5: very good question. Very good question.
8: Could you do rabbit pie?
5: No.
8: What about rabbit and possum pie?
5: He could have that, but he turns it into pet food. He's got a commercial pet food business. And apparently it's going off, and he's a quintessential New Zealand entrepreneurial success story. And he started his own business in a shipping container, and so he went out and shot the possums and the rabbits, and he skins them, and then he whacks them into dog food, and it's like dogs love it. It's the greatest thing you can have. It's got all the nutrients. It's purely natural. Freezes them up, puts them in a big bag, ships it all. I think he ships all around the world now. Like it's a big deal.
8: It's just one man, a gun, and a dog food empire.
5: That's him.
8: That's amazing.
5: It's a brilliant story. And I almost bought the most embarrassing moment was when I'm around him, I try to be more manly.
7: So true.
8: Oh, really? Okay, you've got to give a description. So what's it like? Does he strut a bit? And he's got, how are you, mate?
7: He oozes testosterone. Yeah. He's a man's man.
5: He had he brought
8: and there's Mike in his merino cardi going, yeah, I know, that looks like what sort of gun is that?
7: And his Gucci loafers trying to get all manly with Wilson. It is embarrassing.
5: He brought round one day this Hilux that he'd rebuilt from nothing. This is the sort of bloke he is. He's Barry Crump in the 21st century. And he brought round this Toyota Hilux that he'd rebuilt.

0: built. And I made an offer to him. I said, how much do you want for this? And I made the offer based on the fact that it had a winch on the back. It was like the coolest, and it had like a snorkel.
1: It was like a Hilux crane.
0: It was like a Hilux crane, and it had a snorkel, and it had like 42-inch wheels.
1: Snorkel.
0: And it was, oh, you know, snorkel goodness. When you wade through the river.
1: Yeah.
0: I thought, which
1: you do when you're
0: Wilson. Well, I don't, but I thought I could. And so I said, if I had a snorkel, I could wade through the river and I could winch some stuff. And I said, how much do you want for it? And Katie unfortunately came out of the door at that point and said, what are you buying now? So that was the end of that particular sale. But anyway, Wilson's going to shoot some stuff this weekend. Anything else, guys? I've got to go.
2: Quick question.
1: Minor parties, at what point do they become major parties when we see the Greens at 16 on variant? Is it 20%?
0: Very good question.
2: That's probably too late.
1: Sorry about that.
0: It depends on if Labor hold at 30 and the Greens are at 20. Obviously, there's a change of government, but then no. Yep. But if the Greens are at 20 but Labor's at 23, yes.
1: Mm.
0: Good question. Yep. Well done. Nice way, intellectual way to end the program. Don't you think, Katie?
2: That's 61-year-olds for you.
0: That is, we just get better with age. 8:23.
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4: A high of 22 degrees. Protesters outnumber police outside the aerospace conference. A view Labour and National could struggle to claw back support pre-election. In sport, Liam Lawson claims he's moved on from collision with teammates ahead of next Formula One race. And Katie Bradford's new election gig. 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
3: 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Time saver traffic.
5: 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A bargain chemist. Good morning. How's this crash looking? Horsewall Junction at Springs Road roundabout. Do update us. 0800 jammed. Heavy on Johns Road southbound from Wilkinson's Road through to Sawyer's Arms. Coolitts moderate both ways from Lincoln through to the Southern Motorway. Moderate TV and patches both ways on Brougham Street between Barrington and Waltham. 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
1: Hosking.
0: We've been talking a bit on the program over the past couple of months about the yield, the bonds, what we're paying for our debt, and more importantly, perhaps, is the anemic state of our dollar. And it's never better exemplified than when you look at what you get for Australia. Now, once upon a time, we talked parity, being, you know, I give you a New Zealand dollar and you get an Australian dollar. At the moment, it's about 80. Very good piece in the Herald this morning by Bryce Wilkinson. Why is the New Zealand dollar falling? Have a read of it and educate yourself on it. It's well worth it. Let's go to Australia, right after the news, which is next, and catch up with our old mate Steve Price.
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10: It's 8:30 and just gone 10 degrees in Christchurch. Kia ora, I'm Claire Sherwood. Two protesters have been arrested for blocking emergency entrances at Christchurch's Te Pae Convention Centre, where the New Zealand Aerospace Conference is taking place. Christchurch Metro Area Commander Superintendent Lane Todd has told our newsroom the 23 and 56-year-old men have now been charged with obstruction after vehicles were allegedly used to blockade. Inquiries are continuing as dozens of protesters outnumber police outside the convention centre. Lane Todd says police respect the right to peaceful protest but won't tolerate actions that threaten public safety or intimidate others exercising their lawful rights. Last year, more than 20 people were arrested outside the same conference. Police have launched an investigation following three deaths in South Auckland's Papatoetoe. Emergency services were called to a Cambridge Terrace property before seven last night, with cordons remaining in place overnight. Police say a person was reported dead at the address, with two more bodies found inside the home. There is no wider risk to the public. View the minor part.

0: Tories are doing better than the majors in delivering their policies. The leaders of the Greens, ACT, New Zealand First, Opportunity and Te Pāti Māori went head-to-head in Stuff's Kingmakers debate last night. They touched on a wide range of topics, including power prices, supermarkets and the minimum wage. Political commentator Trish Sherson told Mike Hosking, while the debate wasn't exciting, it was civil and substantive.
1: It was very well-mannered, and the minor parties, whether you agree with their ideas or not, they have put their thought into ideas this election.
0: Strong support from tourism operators for more domestic-like trans-Tasman travel. If re-elected, National will trial a fully digitised airport process for Australians travelling here or Kiwis heading across the ditch. Eligible travellers could get through gates on facial recognition, without the need for a passport. Destination Queenstown and Lake Wānaka tourism CEO Matt Woods told Ryan Bridge, some people don't have passports due to the costs and processes involved.
2: So if you can make a trans-Tasman flight much more like a domestic flight, and it's easy to do, it's just one less barrier that actually does open up the market to more people.
0: Meanwhile, a commercial law expert is hesitant over whether Labor's proposed fee and subscription laws would actually do the job. The party's promising to protect consumers from hidden costs by requiring all mandatory fees to be included in upfront prices. It would also make subscriptions as easy to cancel as they were to sign up to. But Auckland University Professor Alex Sims told Ryan Bridge she's unsure whether it would work in practice.
3: We have a whole lot of really strong consumer laws that often get ignored. So it's almost like, what's the point of adding new laws if you're not enforcing the current laws?
0: And police are working to find the family of a World War I soldier whose medals have been located in Christchurch. Officers discovered the medals of Private Victor Powell during a search warrant on an unrelated matter. Research has revealed Powell was born in the far north in 1892, enlisted in 1916. He served in Egypt and France before he was killed in action at the age of 25. If police cannot find family members to reunite the medals with, they say they'll be sent to the National Army Museum in Wairua. You do. That's News Talk ZB News with Spark for Business.
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5: To News Talk ZB Sport, the Hurricanes have secured the prized signature to come out of Moana Pacifica's demise in Super Rugby. Number 8, Samisi Ta'eloa has signed with this year's champions on a two-season deal starting in 2027. The 22-year-old, who plays his NPC rugby for Southland, earned his first call-up to the All Blacks in August as part of the tour of South Africa. It's widely reported, meanwhile, that the Blues will confirm the signing of All Blacks captain Adi Savia later today. Staying with rugby, and NZR chair David Kirk is refusing to panic over a dire financial picture for the sport. He says the governing body's been open about their need to reduce structural costs by 5-7% by 2028 to combat a $66 million loss forecast over the next 5 years.
6: And you think of most businesses, anyone who's worked in business will have been in a situation where they've had to reduce their cost base. I'm sure radio in New Zealand certainly has been in that position. So that's nothing too dramatic.
5: To cricket, and spin bowler Eden Carson will make her White Ferns return 10 months after elbow surgery. The 25-year-old has been named in a 15-strong squad, the first since former coach Ben Sawyer's exit, for three T20s in Australia this month. Polly Ingles will take the gloves. Wicketkeeper batter Izzy Gaze has been ruled out until the end of the year after thumb surgery. Batting coach Dean Brownlee's been given an interim promotion to guide the side while Sawyer's replacement is sore. And no fear from the mainland Pōākei as they head on the road to face the Tokomanua Queens, who will have the services of both of their big-name WNBA recruits. Charlize Leger-Walker and Hayley Van Lith are set to make their season debuts for the Wellington-based franchise on Sunday. Pōākei coach Alex Stojkovic says his side has star power too.
7: While I understand the hype, we also need to look at who do we have. I'm more than happy with the roster that we have, and I think we'll do a good job against them.
5: I'm Nick Bewley. That's News Talk ZB Sport with Generate. It's 25 to 9. Mike Hosking is next.
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0: Fine, with a bit of cloud increasing this afternoon. Northwesterlies initially before a southerly change will bring some rain this evening. The high today, 22 degrees. Right now, it is 10 degrees on News Talk ZB.
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3: 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Prove me wrong. 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
2: 13 away from 9. So access to cash. So this is why I find myself conflicted. If you'd asked me, one of the 6,106 people who submitted this particular operation by the Reserve Bank, if you'd asked me, do I like cash? Yes. Do I want access to cash? Yes. Is it important to have cash in the system and lots of it and seemingly readily available? Yes, yes, yes, yes, and yes. And I would have argued, at a guess, most of us would feel the same way. As it turns out, I'm right, most of us do. So the proposal is to put a floor under the number and location of places where bank customers can withdraw, deposit and swap cash. The Reserve Bank wants 95% of us living in urban areas to be within walking distance of a cash point, which is not a bad thing to have. The bill for that, as I mentioned before the news, is before Steve, is $100 million. 1% of the profit of banks. Banks, of course, are against all of this because they don't want to have cash and they really don't want to have you. They just like an electronic transfer of ideas, concepts and paperwork so we can all borrow a lot of money and owe them forever and call it a mortgage. Half the respondents dissatisfied with the cash services currently. This, of course, will go to provincial and rural New Zealand where at times it's problematic. In the city, it's not really a hassle. 90% needed a standard for cash access. Half proposed standard about right, and 28% said it was not enough. So broadly speaking, we're happy with the way things are going at the moment. Small business owners, of course, had a slightly different view. They said it's super important. You need the coins, you need the cash, etc., especially at those small, your dairies and all that sort of thing. Anyway, this was the bank working group doing this. Number of bank branches around the country, and this is interesting, number of bank branches around the country is down 40%. Number of ATMs, bank-owned ATMs, has dropped 32%. But this is between 2012 and 2017. Total number of ATMs fell by 14.7% per million people. So we're getting less and less service from banks. Now, they will argue that it's all electronic, that you don't need it, etc. But here's my conundrum. In answering the question, how important it is, I love it, I want it, give it to me, I love cash, I cannot tell you literally cannot tell you the last time I saw cash or used it. My wallet's empty. I have no cash, I don't use cash, I don't spend cash. And so from a bank's point of view, you can understand their conundrum. I'm telling them, I want cash, give me cash, cash is cool, and yet I don't use it. So the bank's going to go, well, what the hell?
4: Is it too far for you to walk?
2: No, I am within walking distance. At top. I reckon I'm within walking distance of my place of maybe four. I've got no inability to get cash at all. I just don't use it. Most of us, and that's the thing, most of us don't use cash. We are hypocrites in that sense. We want something, we like something, but we don't use it. So who's right? 10 away from 9.
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5: 1NZ wants to thank the fans for backing the Waz all season long. A moderate run, Harper Avenue eastbound approaching Bearley, Brougham Street, moderate to heavy and patches both ways between Barrington and Waltham, Curlett's moderate both ways from Lincoln Road through to the Southern Motorway, John's Road is heavy southbound from Wilkinson's Road through to Sawyer's Arms. Call 0800 4 Flavour and you could win thanks to 1NZ. 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Time saver traffic.
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4: Hosking.
5: Southern Cross Insurance, they've turned from deficit to profit. Good. And, of course, if you're a customer, you'll go, oh, yeah, but they're ripping me out, et cetera, et cetera. So fewer of us are having super, having insurance. 955,000 members in 24, 951, down to 935. So fewer and fewer of us are having medical insurance. I guess that's a direct result of the cost of living crisis. But does somebody needs to ask the questions around the cost of medical? I mean, do doctors literally make up a number? Like hip replacement, pick a number. Heart valve, 79 to 105. I mean, they'll go, oh, there's complications, you never know, et cetera, et cetera. But it seems to me, if you want to talk about a cost of living crisis, you can blame the councils for the rates, the power companies for the power, but I think you can probably blame doctors for just inventing numbers around the cost of medical procedures, can't you? 5 minutes away from nine.
4: Trending now with Chemist Warehouse. Stop paying too much.
5: Because who's to argue? I mean, when the doctor says it'll be $33,000, what are you going to do? Well, not last time I did it, because you've probably never done it before. Well, not according to my other doctor. Anyway, Footrot Flats. So the comic strip debuted 50 years ago. 40 years ago, they did the movie, The Dog's Tale. That was massive. Still, 700,000 of us went and watched it in 86. That's because there was no streaming, of course, and we weren't on our Rizzler apps.
6: What kind of identify rocks?
5: Or rock, yeah, identify rocks. We couldn't book a backyard with the dumb dog app or whatever that was. Anyway, where was I? So to celebrate the 40th anniversary, they've redone the movie in 4K. So that's exciting, given it's a cartoon, seems weird. But anyway, it's going back to the cinemas.
7: I've just come down to drop you off a little present from the cat's home.
8: Not a cat.
7: No, silly. It's the puppy your brother promised you.
9: What's wrong with it?
7: He's shy.
10: Haven't you heard? An All Black selector's coming to town next month.
9: Well, what do you reckon, Doc? Should I give it a go?
11: G'day, Walt.
12: I've lost my little dog.
13: Nothing like the funny looking thing sitting on your boot.
9: No.
14: If there's a bird behind me, Murph, it'll probably bite me on the freckle.
5: Not actually out on the 40th anniversary. It's not in theatres till Jan 28 next year, so they're celebrating the 41st. I don't know.

0: trouble with the 4K?
1: Yeah, 4K. How much do you reckon Dave Dobbins made out of that song over the years? I reckon that's kept him in strings and picks.
0: Do you reckon he would have put it out if it without the movie?
1: That's a good question. So many good questions, Glenn. You peaked at the wrong time because we're all going home now. I feel you've only just got started. Anyway, see you Monday. Happy days.
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1: It's 9 o'clock and just gone 12 degrees in Christchurch. Kia ora, I'm Claire Sherwood. Two men have been arrested for blocking emergency entrances at Christchurch's Tip High Convention Centre, where the aerospace conference is taking place. Rosie Leishman has more.
2: Christchurch Metro Area Commander Superintendent Lane Todd says the 23 and 56-year-olds have been charged with obstruction after vehicles were allegedly used to blockade the entrances. He says police respect the right to peaceful protest, but won't tolerate actions that threaten public safety or intimidate others exercising their lawful rights.
1: Last year, more than 20 people were arrested outside the same conference. Further north, an investigation's been launched after the discovery of three bodies at a South Auckland property. Emergency services were called to Cambridge Terrace in Papatoetoe before 7 o'clock last night. A neighbour living opposite says he saw a man's body on the home's entrance steps. He'd seen him not even an hour beforehand outside with his two children. Police say their investigation is in early stages and are waiting for scene examinations to be completed. They say they're providing wraparound support to whānau and also neighbours. Overseas, Tennessee's governor's ordered a thorough investigation after a botched execution of death row inmate Krista Pike. The 50-year-old was administered two lethal injections yesterday for the 1996 murder of 19-year-old Colleen Slemmer. Pike was rushed to hospital as she still had a heartbeat, with all executions in the state now halted for the rest of the year. Governor Bill Lee says this process has been used more than 100 times across the country.
3: There was no reason to expect it to not work, but something didn't go right last night, and we need to find out why.
1: Support and care workers are throwing themselves behind the Green Party's pledge to reinstate the pay equity regime and settle their claim. The party wants to reverse the government's changes, which banked almost $13 billion in savings. Greens co-leader Marama Davidson says this group is undervalued and they intend to provide $4.5 billion in settlement funding over 4 years. Aged care worker Sabina Lama says that's fantastic, adding looking after people well requires being well yourself.
4: Mentally, physically, spiritually, etc. So this announcement, I think, is going to make a big difference to deliver the quality care.
1: Confidence that changes to farm health and safety rules will save lives. The government's two new approved codes of practice set out clearer responsibilities for farmers, workers and contractors, as well as practical guidance on farm vehicle safety. Federated Farmers Health and Safety spokesperson Greg Anderson says the industry's worked alongside government to identify areas linked to accidents.
5: It's looking at the areas that have been costing the industry a lot of money and pain and suffering with families. Nobody wants to be ringing up a mother or wife or family member to say that someone's been badly injured or killed.
1: The changes will take effect in April. And most retailers are keeping cash as an option. Recent Reserve Bank consultation found 90% of people feel there should be a standard for access to cash. Retail NZ says retailers are strong supporters of cash access, meaning there is a variety of ways for them to make a sale. Chief Executive Carolyn Young says there can be a wide variation in how much cash is used in different stores.
6: In their rural areas, you know, they could have as much as 30% of their turnover could be cash. But in a city like Wellington or Auckland, it may only be 3%.
1: That's News Talk ZB News with My Food Bag. One less thing to think about, dinner sorted.
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7: It's News Talk ZB Sport, and to a summary of facts, after G&T o'clock had been reached at the latest International Cricket Council committee meeting.
8: If I only had time.
7: First, batters will get two warnings before five-run penalties are enforced for wasting time and setting up to face bowlers ready at the top of their marks. Second, pink balls may be used in daytime tests by mutual agreement between teams before a match to reduce the loss of play to bad light. Switching back to a red ball is not allowed once the game has started. Third, play will continue in tests if wickets fall in an uncompleted final over of a day. Fourth, in T20s, a coach or their designate can now enter the field of play at drinks intervals. And fifth, women's balls are now standardised at 142 to 149 grams with a circumference of 21.5 to 22 centimetres.

0: metres. To football and back-to-back victories for the All Whites as part of the latest international window. They've followed a 3-0 triumph over China in a friendly with a 5-3 win via penalties against Panama as part of a four-team tournament in Japan. The game finished 1-1 in regulation. Marco Stamenich was the goal scorer for New Zealand. He says they're delivering on potential.
1: There was a lot of confidence coming into the tour based on the performances that we've done at the World Cup. A lot of the boys are doing really well at their clubs as well. So, yeah, they're just bringing a lot of energy and, we're translating that into the results now.
0: The All Whites will face Japan in the tournament final on Monday after the hosts beat Ecuador on penalties following a goalless 90 minutes. And Nick Vogue and Daniel Hillier both sit in a share of 44th after carding rounds of 2 under par on the opening day of the Alfred Dunhill Lynx Golf Championships in Scotland. I'm Nick Bewley, that's News Talk ZB News and Sport to 9:05. John McDonald is next.
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3: 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Good morning, a heavy run at Johns Road southbound from Sawyer's Arms through to Harewood, Brougham Street, moderate heavy in patches both ways between Barrington and Waltham, Curlett's light to moderate both ways between Lincoln Road and the Southern Motorway. Huge range of Dyson, Bosch, Miele, Bissell, Hoover and cleaning products only at About Clean. Ivanka Zonich for time saver traffic.
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4: Fine with cloud increasing this afternoon. Northwesterlies for now before that southerly change later will bring a bit of rain as well. The high today should be 22 degrees with a drop back to 8 overnight. Right now in the city it's approaching 13 degrees. That's News Talk ZB News, Sport and Weather to 9:06.
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5: Morning, we are with you till midday on your radio and on the iHeartRadio app. It's all go up at the Tapai Convention Centre in town today with that big aerospace conference happening. A lot of cops in the area. It's because the anti-aerospace brigade are protesting. On my way in this morning, I saw a car had been parked over one of the entrances and this guy chained himself to it. Rory spotted a photo. There's no rego on the car. It was out of date. So, and there was a ticket on the windshield. So this guy, he's now in the slammer. Plus he'll have to pay a fine for no rego. Speaking of being committed to the cause, 1 hour from now, Dale Stevens and George Hampton will be with us for our very first Politics Friday pre-election special. Today we're focusing on the Christchurch Central electorate, where Dale is standing for National and George is standing for Labour. That is straight after 10. And as always, we will finish the morning with Mike Yardley's hits and misses of the week. That's after 11:30. In the meantime, at 9:08, how do you feel about 16 and 17-year-olds voting? I'm all for it. Labour leader Chris Hipkins is too. Although I would go further than what he's talking about. He's announced that if Labour forms the next government, it will allow 16 and 17-year-olds to vote in local body elections. The thing is, if you're going to do that, why not let them vote in general elections as well? I see the group that's been campaigning for youth voting rights is pretty pleased. Make It 16 is the name of the group. One of the people behind it, Jarman Fountain, says allowing young people to vote would strengthen democracy. I could not agree more. But like me, the Make It 16 group also thinks young people should be allowed to vote in general elections as well. Again, why wouldn't you? The only reason, as far as I can tell, the only reason Labour isn't going as far as I think it should and isn't going as far as the Make It 16 group thinks it should is because changing the voting age for general elections can only happen if it's supported by 75% of the MPs in Parliament. You just need 50% to change it for the local elections. 75%, though, for general elections. That couldn't happen right now, because it would not get that level of support in the current parliament. But it should happen, in my view, sometime soon, especially when you consider the Supreme Court ruling back in 2022, which said that not letting 16 and 17-year-olds vote in New Zealand breaches the Bill of Rights. I mean, could it be any clearer? And if it breaches the Bill of Rights, that doesn't differentiate between general elections or local elections, not in my book anyway. But for whatever reason, some people think 16 and 17-year-olds couldn't possibly be trusted with the burden of responsibility that is voting. You know, voting, very serious business. Not something for kids. They're probably the same people who think 16 and 17-year-olds who commit crimes should face the same consequences as older criminals. Because you hear that all the time, don't you? When a 16-year-old does something like ram raid a shop or steal a car, people bang on about them being, you know, old enough to know what they were doing, old enough to know that it was wrong and how they made the decision to do whatever they did, you know, then they should face the same consequences as adults. But then if we talk about voting, suddenly 16-year-olds have got no idea. Suddenly, 16-year-olds not capable of making decisions on their own. Too young, no life experience, blah, blah, blah, blah, blah. The thing is, if we give young people voting rights, it'll only be the ones interested enough to vote who will vote. And dare I say it, I reckon some of these younger people would be way more informed than some of us older voters. Because potentially, this is what my thinking is, potentially the younger you are, the more likely you are to support candidates who are prepared to take the long view and not just dish out lollies for gullible voters, like us oldies. And in my experience, the 16-year-olds and 17-year-olds of today are so much more advanced in their ability to think more broadly about the world around them, certainly compared to when I was their age. And that's where I think the problem lies in terms of convincing a lot of us that someone who is 16 has the capacity to choose who to vote for. Because naturally, you think about it, naturally, we think back to what we were like when we were their age. And a lot of us probably think we wouldn't have had a clue back then. And we assume that the teenagers of today are no different. Well, they are very different. That's why I have no problem with them being allowed to vote. It's 12 past nine. How do you feel about it, though? How do you feel about 16 and 17-year-olds voting? Labor thinks they should be allowed to vote in local council elections. I think they should vote in general or be allowed to vote in general elections too. But tell me what you think, though, on 0800 801080.
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6: Just gone a quarter past nine. What do you make of Labor's pledge that if it forms the next government, it will allow 16 and 17 year olds to vote in local body elections? I think it's going half as far as it should. I want to see 16 and 17 year olds allowed to vote in all elections. What do you reckon, though? 0800 80 10 80 is our number. Hi, Renee.
7: Hello, John. What have you got in your coffee today?
6: Hey, just the good stuff, mate. Just the good stuff.
7: Yeah, I bet it is. How are you comparing today's 16 and 17 year olds to back in our 16 and 17 year old years? This is the thing that keeps coming up with this age group thing of the today kids of what was it like tomorrow, yesterday, and all that. What's the difference?
6: Oh, it's huge. I'll tell you what, I gather we've got a 17-year-old who's on the line who's going to be on after you. But my reading of it is that 16 and 17-year-olds are way more aware of all sorts of things, not just globally, but also locally.
7: Not every 16 and 17. I'll give it to you. There'll be one or two of the many few, John. Look, when I was 16, 17, you talk about in your little spiel that you said just before the ad break about how the adults don't know or they'll take the lollies that are given to them compared to what the kids will. These 16 and 17-year-olds, this is why Labor wants it, to be honest. This is where I can see it going. Labor will come out with the unis and with all the stuff like this. We'll give you this. We'll give you the cake and the chocolate. We'll top you up with this and that. These 16 and 17-year-olds, not all of them, I'll say again, one or two of the few, they will contribute by having a part-time job or doing something, but the rest of them are either playing sports or focused on school and not contributing to paying taxes or anything to that effect. So why should they have a say in what is going to be happening in the economy or anything to that effect in New Zealand when they're not contributing to paying these taxes?
6: Oh, well, let me test you. Do you think 16 and 17 year olds are punished enough when they commit crimes?
7: The Bill of Rights. Where does it say in the Bill of Rights that a 16 and 17 year old are allowed to vote?
6: No, the point I'm making.
7: You mentioned that in your statement before the ads that it's something about the Bill of Rights Act. Doesn't say in the Bill of Rights Act that you're allowed to vote when you turn 16.
6: Renee, the Supreme Court of New Zealand ruled that it was a breach of rights not letting them vote.
7: No, don't talk about courts, John. We just had someone that it was on the news about 3 or 4 days ago that got off scot-free for doing something to an Uber driver for kicking, punching and kicking him in the head when he was on the ground, and he got released, got discharged without conviction. That's your court system, John.
6: No, okay, but I'm just asking. So don't.
7: But I'm going back to your court system thing. The court systems are a joke as they stand as it is.
6: Renee, that wasn't an invitation to go completely off topic, but I'm just saying that people seem to have different expectations of 16 and 17 year olds, and then when it comes to giving them the right to vote, suddenly, oh, they're too young to vote, but they're old enough to face criminal consequences.
7: No, they're not until they're 18.
6: Yeah, I know, but some people seem to think that 16 and 17-year-olds should not be treated differently than people who are 18 if they commit a crime. But they don't want to see them anywhere near a ballot box. Hey, Renee, I'll move on, but appreciate your call. Morning, Harry. Morning, Harry.
8: Hello, you got me?
6: Yeah, I've got you. How are you?
8: Good. I'm just driving a tractor, so if it's too noisy, that might be a problem. But no, we should be all right anyway.
6: Yeah, are you 17?
8: I'm currently 17.
6: Right.
8: And I turn 18 the

0: start of December. So the election date is a bit annoying for me, since a large bulk of my friends, probably about two-thirds of them, are voting, and I'm not. So I don't know. A lot of them I don't really think are particularly mature, and they're 18, and I see myself as more mature than them, and, you know, they're going to be off voting for whoever. So, yeah, no, I don't really, personally, I don't support making 16 and 17 year olds eligible to vote, in my opinion.
1: You wouldn't support that?
0: No.
1: And what do you base that on?
0: Two things. So in last election at school, so that was a whole load of 15-year-olds in my year then, where we year 10. We did a mock election, you know, sort of a learning thing, and the legalised cannabis party won by a landslide majority. So, you know, that's the kind of maturity I guess you're dealing with. And I also don't really see the need for 16.
1: Oh, you there?
0: Yeah, very much.
1: Oh, hey, you just cut out a little bit. Can I just ask you something, though? There are a lot of people who are 30, 35, 40 who can be bits of bozos as well, but they're allowed to vote.
0: But I mean, like, they've got stuff on the line. They've got jobs, you know, that could be dependent on an election outcome and, you know, a greater financial situation. They might be renting or owning a house or have kids or whatever, I guess. And a 16 and 17-year-old doesn't have that, you know. So, I guess that's just what I see. There's no real need for it.
1: Do you think, though, that if 16, 17-year-olds had the right to vote, it would only be the ones interested, such as yourself, who would bother with it?
0: Oh, have I lost you?
1: Yeah, no, I got you there. Do you not think though that if 16 and 17-year-olds were allowed to vote, it would only be the ones who are engaged with it and who are interested who would bother doing it, and so therefore, you know, you wouldn't have this sort of reckless approach that you talked about in the school experiment?
0: I mean, good point. Because there is effort involved in going to vote. You know, you've got to go down to the polling booth and but I don't know. There's still people, I think, who just would get swayed too easily by their friends, and you know.
1: Hey Harry, I appreciate you calling, mate. The line from the tractor was good most of the time, but we just lost it there. Interesting. I thought Harry was going to say, being 17, that he's all for youth voting. But as you heard, he's not. And he's going to have to wait 3 more years by virtue of his birthday being a month after the election. Where do you stand on this one, though? Why would it be so bad to let 16 and 17-year-olds vote? You tell me.
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3: Can I just remind you, some prisoners can vote? I'll come back to that. Morning, Grant.
4: Oh, good morning.
3: Yeah, hi. How are you?
4: Good, thank you. Just the thing about the age of voting.
3: Yeah.
4: My belief is that if you're given the vote to... as an adult, whether you're 15, 16, 17 or 18, that's fine. You're treated as an adult. So those people of that similar ages that have do any crimes, they should be treated as adults as well.
3: Fair enough.
4: A bit lenient on some of these young people in the courts. But if they can vote, well, why shouldn't they be treated as an adult in the court?
3: Okay, if we narrow it down to the voting aspect, would you only be in favour of it if we saw that reciprocated in terms of the way 16 and 17 year olds are treated in the justice system? Is that what you're saying?
4: Yes. Yeah.
3: Okay, and why is that?
4: The other thing is also, I was out a while ago with a whole bunch of tourists, or many from overseas, and in America, discussion got round, and Mr. Trump was mentioned, and they said that a lot of young people in America like Donald Trump because they see it as entertainment. You know, some of the outrageous things he's seen and done.
3: Yeah,
4: they just see it as entertainment. He's in their foremost in their mind, and they think it's great. But imagine the man. If he could have another 4 years, imagine how much damage he'd do.
3: So if you think of the 16 and 17-year-olds that you know, would you trust them to vote?
4: Interesting one, actually.
3: What does your gut tell you?
4: No, I know. Early enough, I think.
3: Sounds to me like you would, Grant.
4: No, I'd rather wait until they were 18.
3: Okay. Hey, appreciate your call. Thank you.
4: Okay.
3: All right.
4: Okay.
3: Cheers. Bye now. Hey, the thing about the prisoners, anyone serving a prison sentence of less than 3 years for offending that happened before December 2025, they can vote. Anyone on remand, they can vote. Anyone on that turkey taken into custody, the protest up the road. If there was an election today, he could vote. Anyone on home detention or serving a community-based sentence, they can vote. Which I don't have a problem with, by the way, because surely letting prisoners vote goes some way towards keeping them engaged with society. That's how I see it. But you could say that someone convicted of a crime has shown they're incapable of making good decisions, which is the argument against 16 and 17-year-olds voting, but we let the prisoners vote. So why would it be so bad letting the 16 and 17-year-olds vote? 0800 80 1080 is our number. It's 9:29. Headlines are next.
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20: A high today in Christchurch of 22 degrees. Two protesters arrested for blocking emergency entrances at Tapai Convention Centre, where the aerospace conference is taking place. An investigation in South Auckland after the discovery of three bodies last night. Concerns Selwyn's rates and water billing issues could be a symptom of the rapid growth. And Tennessee's governor has ordered a thorough investigation after a botched execution, while Christchurch's red zone has had a record-breaking planting season. Small and medium-sized enterprise owners split before the general election. Read more on that story, nzherald.co.nz. Christchurch's weather today looking fine for now. A bit of cloud increasing, but northwesterlies turning southerly a bit later, and the rain should develop this evening. The high before that, though, 22 degrees. Right now it's 14 degrees. Now back to John McDonald.
3: Thank you, Claire. 28:10. Dave thinks I'm in La La Land. I'll come back to you, Dave. Morning, John.
21: Yeah, morning, John. How you doing?
3: I'm extremely well, thank you. Your line is sounding beautiful. Can I say that? Some of the other lines have been a bit wonky, so you win the prize so far. Best phone line. There you go.
21: Good. Thank you. First, straight off, I'm against it, and I'll give you a couple of three reasons why, and then I've got a question for you.
3: Yep.
21: But, like, you could be in year 11, just turned 16, living at home. What are your real consequences for the decisions you're making? You know, you're still under your parents' guidance. You've got no real consequences. And coming back to your point, you said they're often more informed.
3: Mm.
21: They can be ill-informed. So where do they get their information from? You know, I've got 16-year-old. It's TikTok. You know, they're not necessarily going to go and search balanced opinions. They can just take opinions from influencers on TikTok or whatever. So, yes, they may have access to more information, but it doesn't mean they're more informed. And my other point, John, I've got a question for you. This one about law and order, and your last caller sort of summed up what I was going to say. John, do you think a 16-year-old who does a ram raid should be put in jail with adults?
3: I certainly think that they should face tougher consequences than some of them do at the moment, put it that way.
21: Yes, but do you think they should be treated in the adult court?
3: I think they should be. I wouldn't have a problem with them being treated in the adult court. I'd be
21: 16-year-old like an adult.
3: I'd be uncomfortable with them being put in cells or, you know, the same facility as older criminals.
21: That's your own argument used against you. The Greens, even the Opportunity Party, said that up until age 25, people's brains aren't developed and they shouldn't be tried properly. Yeah, and the Greens have a similar policy, not 25, but they think they should be given grace. Yet these are the parties that want the age lowered. How hypocritical is that?
3: Let me just come back to what you're saying about you'd be concerned that 16, 17-year-olds will get all their information on TikTok. What about the adults who just get all

0: their information on Facebook. Same, isn't
1: it? Yeah, but I understand. But the adults have got more consequence. They're not just living in their parents' room. You know, they're either paying rent, paying a mortgage, paying taxes. So they actually have a responsibility to think about these things differently. And they're also interacting with other adults in the workplace where they can share those opinions. Who are 16-year-olds talking to? They're talking to other 16-year-olds at school who are watching the same TikTok. The other thing about it is, what's stopping the parents just bundling them in the car and saying, get in the car and go and put two ticks for these people? You know, is that a balanced, is that what, how you want voters to vote?
0: How do I take it that you... Do you have a lack of faith in 16, 17-year-olds, John? I mean, you say you've got a 16-year-old.
1: My daughter I would trust. My sons, no way. Right. My sons are and were all top band at school. They were intelligent.
0: Yep.
1: But they're also 16-year-old boys. If they made a funny bet, you know, it'd be funny to go and do this, they'll go and do it. Like, they're 16-year-old boys, you know.
0: And you don't think older people are capable of doing those things?
1: But as I said, John, older people have got that can directly affect their lives and what they're paying in rent, where their taxes are going, what they're doing. They have to think about these things. And look, at the end of the day, I'd love to see a test where you're eligible to vote. But at the end of the day, if you're if you're paying tax and you've got consequences of who's in government, but if you're 16 and living in your bedroom or at the end of your parents' house, what are you? I ask you this: what are your consequences if you haven't thought about it properly?
0: Well, my view is that I think the ones who would actually bother to vote would be the ones who do think about consequences. I actually think they would be.
1: But what's stopping the parents just bundling them in the car when they've got zero interest and saying, "Look, we're going down to the school to vote. Get in the car and go and put two ticks for this party."
0: Oh, come on, John!
1: They don't even know what they're doing.
0: Come on, John! You've got a 16-year-old. You probably can't even tell them what time to go to bed, let alone tell them who to vote for.
1: Yeah, well, you know, that could happen. And look, you're right. Some adults have got zero idea in regards to what they're doing and voting for, but that's their responsibility to find out. And as I said, they're often in the workplace, right? These things, people talk about these things in the smoko room or in the cafe or, you know, but at school, they're only talking to other 16-year-olds I don't know. And look, everybody knows, right, that schools are a left-wing institution.
0: Do they?
1: What are they getting taught?
0: Do they?
1: Of course they are. Come on, John. Look at the PPTA and the teachers' unions. That's
0: yeah, but what about? Hold on. What about the PSA, who represents all the public service workers as well? They're political. They can influence what they think.
1: They are political, and they send out things in the PSA information saying vote left.
0: Yeah. Yeah.
1: So, you know, and that's documented by numerous people from who are members who ring up and say it's in their newsletters and it's in their electronic information. So, I don't know. I'll ask you this question, John.
0: Yeah.
1: What really is the harm of 16 and 17-year-olds not having to wait one more election? Really, what's the problem you're trying to fix?
0: Oh, it's not a major harm, but I think the fact when you have such low voter turnout, surely the opportunity to raise awareness and involvement at a younger age has to be good for our democracy.
1: Well, yeah, but if there's low voter turnout, shouldn't you be aiming your attentions at the ones that aren't rather than 16-year-olds?
0: It's probably a case of we'll have to agree to disagree, John.
1: Okay.
0: Enjoy it, though. Hey, great call, mate. Thank you.
1: Cheers.
0: Hey, Lena, it is 21 to 10. Hey, Paul.
2: G'day, John. How are you?
0: I'm very well, thanks. I'm great.
2: Good. I'd have to agree with your last caller there, John. I thought he was pretty well on the money.
0: Oh, I thought when you said I'll have to agree, I thought, here we go. But no. Yeah.
2: I'm agreeing with the wrong John, you reckon?
0: Yeah, I think you might be. Yeah, exactly.
2: Yeah. Hey, John, I just want to draw your attention to probably about 5 or 6 years ago, I think the Children's Commissioner was Andrew Beecroft. I think that's who he was. And the discussion was on in regards to 16-year-olds voting in bits and pieces.
0: Yes, when he was Children's Commissioner, eh?
2: Children's Commissioner, yes. Yeah. And he was an advocate for it. He thought it was a good idea. And then a few months after he said that, there was a, I don't know if you remember the incident, there was an accident on the corner of Glendovey Road, kids about 2 o'clock in the morning on a Monday morning, and they cleaned out a guy who was on his way to work at the hospital.
0: Oh, the guy who would sleep, get a park and sleep outside.
2: Sleep outside. Yeah. And they got the kids. I think they pinched the car and bits and pieces. And they were 16-year-olds. And Andrew Beecroft then came out and said, because the police chased them, the police were doing a chase, and the police should have pulled out of the chase, because his words were that they're 16-year-olds and their frontal cortex is not developed, and they should have been left alone. And then a couple of months prior to that, he's saying that these kids, those particular kids, should have been eligible to vote.
0: Yeah.
2: So, well, you can't have it both ways.
0: Yeah, I just see where I come at it from is that there seems to be this real lack of faith in young people.
2: Well, there is.
0: But I don't understand why there isn't the same lack of faith in some adult voters.
2: Well, at 16, John, what were you doing? Were you thinking about politics? Were you thinking about voting?
0: Do you want to hear this? Do you want to hear this?
2: Yeah.
0: You want to hear it? Yes, I was. I was very engaged in it, and probably a bit of a nerd, but I was.
2: Yeah.
0: Yeah.
2: Well, all my group friends, we were playing sports, we were worried about where the next gathering was going to be, when we were going to catch up with our mates. We were just, if it was a beautiful day, sunny day, we wanted to get down to the beach and surf and buggerize around. We weren't interested in what the government was doing. That was the least thing on our mind.
0: So therefore, Paul, you probably wouldn't have bothered voting.
2: I wouldn't have. But no. Why put pressure on these kids now have got all these young ones have anxiety and bits and pieces? Why give them another thing they've got to think about at 16?
0: Because maybe it makes them feel that they've got some power to have a say in things.
2: Yeah, there will be a few nerdy ones, John, I agree. But
0: yeah.
2: the average kid really couldn't give a bugger about it. He just wants to get out there and experience his life.
0: And let them do it too. Hey, Paul, great call. Thank you, mate.
2: Thank you.
0: Brilliant. Great contributions coming through. I mean, no one so far has agreed with me, but the quality of conversation, absolutely brilliant.
3: I was 11 when I was put into an induced coma and airlifted to Starship. I have a rare lung condition, and my family gathered to say their goodbyes. But instead,
4: 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Looking back, seeing how far I've come, I think little me would be so proud.
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1: According to 10, so Dave says you're in La La Land on this one. I don't think anyone who isn't working the equivalent of, say, 20 hours per week should have a vote. What about a mum at home with kids, Dave? You're saying prisoners certainly shouldn't get a vote. They gave they gave up the right when they offended against society. You say 16-year-olds still think that there's a money tree in the backyard. They don't know what it's like to lie awake worrying about rent, power, school fees and food. They don't know what it's like working 60 hours per week in a job you don't want just because you have a mortgage. You say, let kids be kids. Time to get educated, get your heart broken, and get real life experience. Thank you, Dave. Hi, Brett.
2: Hey, yeah, John. This is a real can of worms that you prized the lid off this morning.
1: Oh, hold on. Chris Hipkins did that. He's the one who announced the policy. Don't blame me, mate.
2: Hey, look, there's a case to be answered for that probably you shouldn't be allowed to vote until you're at least 25 and your brain's cemented itself in place. But realistically, my dealings professionally over the years with teenagers and young adults, sort of right across the spectrum, is that there's a lot of life and a lot of good in their young people. Just because they don't conform to norms doesn't take away from the hell of a lot of good stuff going on. Every generation has looked back at their up and coming and going, society is ruined because these people are going to come through and ruin society. Now, that's been happening probably since Adam and Eve had the first one.
1: Yeah.

0: Well, yeah, I'm saying we used to learn social studies at school. There's a lot of that sort of stuff goes on, and why not have these discussions incorporated at school? We have local body elections. Let's trot it out and add it in so there can be some discussion.
1: Yeah, but according to some people, apparently the schools are just full of, you know, far lefties who will influence the kids to vote Labour and the Greens.
0: Absolutely, and I think.
1: Well, you don't believe that, do you? You don't believe that.
0: Some of those things, there could be a grain of truth, but we also let school teachers vote, so that screwed that one. Otherwise, we have to ban school teachers from voting as well, because.
1: There'll be a pretty short election campaign. There's about 10 of us that need to be convinced who to vote for.
0: Yeah, and rich people shouldn't be allowed to vote because they don't have any hardship. I'm sorry.
1: No, exactly. They don't lie awake worrying about how to pay them. Yeah, I know. Exactly. Jeepers.
0: I have a great deal of faith in our young people. They might make dumb decisions, didn't we all at that age?
1: Yeah.
0: We still make dumb decisions in our 60s.
1: I agree. It's all about having faith in young people. We're not hearing a lot of it. We have, thanks to you. Thanks, mate.
0: Good on you, mate.
1: Brilliant. Okay, it is 11 to 10, Newstalk ZB. Hi, Gillian.
2: Yeah, hi, John. About 130-odd years ago, these same arguments were used as to why women shouldn't be allowed to vote.
1: Yeah, exactly.
2: And so it just keeps getting recycled and recycled. I think that 16, 17-year-olds should be allowed to vote because it's an introduction to adulthood.
1: Well, it's, I mean, if...
2: And it doesn't matter if they vote for, you know, a McGillicuddy Sirius or whoever.
1: Yeah.
2: Just getting out there and exercising that right to vote. I don't think there'll be enough of them doing it to sway the total result of an election, just like there wouldn't be enough, Australian...
1: Well, the thing is too, Gillian, is that...
2: But, to change it, you know?
1: Yeah, but remember too, we're an ageing population, so, you know, we're not going to be outnumbered by kids anytime soon, are we?
2: No. And the other thing is that, why are people so afraid that parents are going to tell their kids to vote a particular way? When my parents told me what they were voting, I voted the opposite, just to spite them.
1: That's what I say. Our previous caller said, you'd have parents tell them, get in the car, we're going to the polling booth, and you're going to vote for who I tell you to vote for. I mean, good luck. Yeah. Good luck convincing a 16 or 17-year-old to do that when you can't even convince them to turn the phones off and go to bed.
2: Yeah. Well, anyway, I just think it would get them interested in politics.
1: Yep.
2: And it doesn't matter who they vote for, whether it's
1: exactly.
2: Sirius or legalised marijuana or Labor or National or whoever. Just getting them out there and getting them into the... this is a serious thing that we're doing.
1: Yep.
2: Let's take it seriously.
1: Brilliant. Thanks, Gillian.
2: Okay,
1: bye now. I mean, you consider, too, the things 16-year-olds can currently do in New Zealand, get a driver's licence, leave school, leave home, be paid at least the minimum wage, paying taxes there, by the way. They can actually get their name changed by deed poll, get a passport without parental consent, have sex, apply for a firearms licence. Oh, ignore all of that, just can't vote.
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10: 6 to 10, a local city councillor, Tyler Harrison-Hunt, has been in touch on 9292 to point out that high school kids who work pay tax, yet they can't vote. Tyler also points out that Scotland and Wales have also made it 16, the age, voting age 16, and the world hasn't fallen apart. Just on that, Tyler, interesting that your council, you were not a member at the time, but back in early 2020, the Christchurch City Council made a submission to the Justice Committee inquiry into the 2019 local body election. This is because the turnout was so low, and the Christchurch City Council submitted that the voting age should be lowered to 16. Hi, James.
11: Oh, hi. Morning.
10: Hi.
11: I totally agree. The age is 16. You know, the class is adults by the government's terms. You're allowed to, as you said before, allowed to have a baby, allowed to drive, everything. Your class is an adult. So just let them vote.
10: What are the things?
11: Why not?
10: What are the adult things that you can't do at age 16? Because there's a lot you can do. I mean, voting must be one of the only ones that are limited.
11: Exactly. I'm struggling to think of anything. Your class is an adult. You're classed as an adult.
10: Yeah.
11: You can go to jail. Just as like.
10: Well, that's the only vague one. I think. Yeah.
11: Well,
10: you can buy.
11: Well, no, not really. You look into it. Your class, it depends what you're doing and how many times you've done it. Yes, there are some ratbags out there. But look, when you're 16. You know, you can't put them all into one boat.
10: Yeah.
11: If you know what I mean.
10: Yeah. Oh, exactly. It's just like you can't put all adult voters in the same boat.
11: No. And if you can just put it out there and say, if you want to, you can vote. Just do it. End it at that.
10: Exactly.
11: You know?
10: Yeah, exactly. Okay. And the world's not going to fall to pieces. Thanks, James.
11: No. Thanks.
10: Thank you. Brian's been in touch to say, Brian, I don't know what, you should write a book, because I don't know how you achieve this, but you reckon that your kids, who are now in their mid to late 20s, would have done what you asked them to do if they were voting at the age of 16. You say, I don't think they were capable of making their own decisions back then. You say, some 16-year-olds might, but not all. You say, they listened to us discuss politics and certainly knew who we put the tick next to, and as far as I know, still vote the same way as I do. Maybe a little brainwashing, but isn't that how most kids are brought up, with their parents' ideology? Interesting that, because our kids were the same, and we talked about politics a lot when they were growing up, but they're certainly going their own ways now. So, very interesting convo. Speaking of politics, the two Christchurch Central candidates are going to be with us after 10, Politics Friday, pre-election special.

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8: It's 10 o'clock and 16 degrees in Christchurch. Kia ora, I'm Claire Sherwood. Shock in South Auckland after the discovery of three bodies at a Papatoetoe property. Police have launched an investigation after being called to a home just before seven last night following reports of a death there. A neighbour says he'd seen a man's body on the front steps. The Herald's Hannah Fillmore is at the scene and says residents describe the family who lived there as quiet.
9: One neighbour said she keeps in regular contact with the male that lived there and said that she never suspected that anything was wrong.
8: A police community hub support van has been set up and a scene examination is ongoing. Also today, the man found dead on a Dunedin street this week has now been named. Emergency services found a man unresponsive on the corner of Leckhampton Court and Bridge Street in Clyde Hill around 11 o'clock on Wednesday night. He was pronounced dead a short time later. The ODT understands the man was 40-year-old David Noah. New Zealand supermodel Kirsty Lay has died at the age of 64. Known for her movie star smile, the Christchurch mother of two rose to fame in the 80s after winning the first ever New Zealand Revlon Face of the 80s competition. She later worked in New York, owned the Exposure Model Agency and co-owned Skydive Queenstown. Two men have been arrested for blocking emergency entrances at Te Pae Convention Centre where the Aerospace Summit is taking place. The 23 and 56-year-olds have been charged with obstruction after vehicles were allegedly used to blockade the entrances. The police respect the right to peaceful protest but say they won't tolerate actions that threaten public safety or intimidate others exercising their lawful rights. A political commentator suggests Labour and National could struggle to claw back support before Election Day. The leaders of the Greens, ACT, New Zealand First, Opportunity and Te Pāti Māori have faced off in Stuff's Kingmakers debate last night. It came as the latest One News Variant poll had both major parties polling at only 28% support. Political commentator Trish Sherson says the minor parties have shown they're putting thought into their ideas.
10: That is probably where those big parties are struggling. That'll old saying, if you try to be everything to everyone, you're going to be nothing.
8: Meanwhile, in Waitaki, incumbent MP Miles Anderson has a healthy lead. The National MP has 38% support, while ahead of Labour's Damien O'Connor on 18% and New Zealand First's Michael Laws on 15%. These numbers are from the latest Taxpayers Union Courier poll. Anderson told an electorate debate last night he's been an effective and hard-working MP.
11: I believe that there's a great future for the Waitaki electorate, and I would like to be given the opportunity to represent people here for another 3 years.
8: And overseas, Israeli PM Benjamin Netanyahu is hailing the bravery of passengers on board a plane during a dramatic flight from Dubai to Tel Aviv. The captain of the plane, Smit Mashar, was stabbed but managed to unlock the cockpit door, letting in others who subdued the rogue co-pilot and landed the plane in Saudi Arabia. Mashar is Indian but did his pilot training in Dunedin. Netanyahu says the pilot who launched the attack's been arrested and is being questioned. He told Fox News the event was like Hollywood on steroids.
12: These are ordinary civilians who became superheroes. I mean, one guy overcame the attacker, the other helped tie him up.
8: That's News Talk ZB News. With my food bag, one less thing to think about, dinner sorted.
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13: To News Talk ZB Sport, the Hurricanes have secured a prized signature to come out of Moana Pacifica's demise in Super Rugby. Loose forward Samisi Ta'iloa has signed with this year's champions on a two-season deal starting in 2027. The 22-year-old, who plays his NPC rugby for Southland, earned his first call-up to the All Blacks in August as part of the tour of South Africa. Sticking with rugby, and a somber end to a decade-long professional career in New Zealand for six test All Blacks Stephen Perefetta. He's been part of an Auckland side that were beaten on the siren by Otago in the final round of the NPC season. Auckland were already out of the playoff reckoning, the third straight year they've missed the top eight. Perefetta's told Sky Sport it's been a season of unfulfilled potential.
14: I see bucket loads of talent in our group, but man, we're at times lacking in sometimes effort and game smart, so that'll come with experience.
13: To cricket, and Australia will launch their defence of the 50-over World Cup next year with an opener against India in a 2023 final rematch. The 14-team tournament will feature 57 matches across 12 venues in South Africa, Zimbabwe and Namibia from October 2 to November 21. Both teams will compete in Group A with Pakistan, New Zealand, South Africa and Sri Lanka feature in Group B. And Dame Lydia Ko is looking to resurrect her form at the latest LPGA Golf Tour event in Hawaii. She missed the cut a fortnight ago in South Korea and has been blunt in reflection.
15: Played pretty terribly in Korea, which sucked just because I don't play in Korea very often. And when it's your main sponsor's event, obviously I want to play well in front of the chairman and all of my family and supporters.
13: Ko tees off at 10:52. A top two finish would take her current $40 million earnings past Swede Annika Sorenstam and break the all-time LPGA prize money record. I'm Nick Bewley. That's News Talk ZB News and Sport to 10:05. John McDonald is next.
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16: 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Also Greers at Harewood and Cranford Street at Main North Road. Looking at Brougham Street, you're going to hit traffic there from Spencer through to Waltham. 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
8: A fine Friday in Christchurch and northwesterlies around this morning before some cloud increases this afternoon and a southerly change is expected this evening with rain developing. Before that though, we should enjoy a high of 22 degrees. The overnight low will be 8. Right now in the city, it's already approaching 17 degrees. That's News Talk ZB News, Sport and Weather to 10:07.
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0: Well, good morning and

0: Welcome to our very first Politics Friday pre-election special. Today we're focusing on the Christchurch Central seat. We've got the National candidate Dale Stevens with us and the Labour candidate George Hampton. Morning to you both.
1: Good morning.
2: Morning,
0: John. Right, I'm going to do this alphabetically and get you to introduce yourselves. H comes before S. So George Hampton, tell us the most interesting things about you.
2: Look, I was born and raised here in Christchurch. I have three brothers and three sisters, so the chance that somebody listening right now dated one of my brothers and sisters is extraordinarily high.
0: What dated you?
2: Dated me, I don't know. That's a good question. Yeah. I mean, do we want to open up the lines on that? I'm not sure.
0: Oh, they can text, that's fine.
2: Yeah, they can text, okay. I think that would be, one of those things you might regret, and I might regret as well. Like a lot of Kiwis, I went overseas. Before I did, I was a community board member here when I was 19, and then served New Zealand as a diplomat overseas, deputy ambassador, working on Iran issues, and then worked for the UN on climate change. And probably the oddest line in my bio, my wife and I own half of Mr. Whippy New Zealand, that dynamic ice cream company.
0: How do you feel about all these politicians going to Rollick and Gelato? They should be coming to you, shouldn't they?
2: Yeah, I mean, we're always on the road. Yeah. We're always mobile.
0: So
2: we've got the advantage.
0: Brilliant.
2: All around the country you can find a Mr. Whippy.
0: So 19 years old, you were a community board member. I'll come to you, Dale. We haven't forgotten you. But I just want to check on something we've been talking about during the first hour of the show. Labour's proposal to lower the voting age to 16 and 17 for local body elections. What's your view on 16 and 17 year olds voting generally?
2: Yeah, I mean, I think generally it's a good thing. I mean, around the world we can see democracy under threat, and we can see some of it starting to creep in here. But actually, when we start people voting younger, it's better. It establishes a lifelong habit, and actually ensures that people are interested in things like this show, and things like politics, and have a stake in what comes next. And that's enormously important, particularly as we face issues where future generations, those younger people, probably have more of a stake in what's going to happen in the economy, in business, and around the country than anyone else. So we should be getting them more involved.
0: All right. Dale Stevens, you're the national candidate. Tell us the most fascinating things about you.
1: My wife.
0: Brilliant.
1: Yes, Tarina. All right. Love her to pieces. Seriously, she's a bit of an icon around Christchurch, been involved in Sky Sport for many years. And also live children's TV for about 30 years. Mm. But I'm not trying to age her. But I was born and raised in Christchurch.
0: Yep.
1: Left school at 17 and joined the police. Had a 20-year career in the police in Wellington. Retired as a commissioned officer. Spent the next 20 years in a variety of roles in the private sector, in the public sector, in New Zealand and overseas. I've been a CEO in four different roles. I currently am a professional director. I'm on the board of 11 different organisations. I chair four of them. And I find the variety and the opportunity to work not just nationally, but internationally with Indigenous people and Indigenous development hugely satisfying. Having said that, I love being here in Christchurch. I love our community. I'm the chair of the Ministry of Awesome, just down the road from here, which is great because we work with young people on great business startups and how to get them commercialised and out into the world. I'm on the board of Early Start Canterbury. I'm sure they don't mind my saying that. Immensely proud of the work they do with families that need support and care. And I'm always in awe of our social workers across the city and what they do for our people. And I just hope that my small role on that board can help to strengthen our social support services for the city.
0: All right, I've been told to try and not make you laugh. There's an issue with your ribs. What happened to the ribs?
1: Oh, look, I had a wee off a couple of months back.
0: Yeah.
1: I fell over, hit a concrete floor, knocked myself out and broke 10 ribs.
0: Jeepers.
1: So it's been a very, very quiet few months in terms of getting out and about, training. I can't run. I'm not allowed to drive.
0: Yeah.
1: So I've got to have someone pick me up. I'm doing a lot of travel across town on the bus. It's awesome.
0: See, buses are brilliant.
1: It's so convenient. Love it. Yeah.
0: All right. You'll be offering what? You'll be promoting Labour's $20 cap on public transport, will you?
1: I want to see Whoosh coming through the city.
0: All right.
2: Yeah. It would have saved him a lot of money in these last few months.
0: Here we go. Okay, so that's the what or who. Let's talk about the why. George Hampton, why do you want to be Christchurch Central MP?
2: Yeah, look, I mean, the things I've done around the world have shown me just how difficult things that are going to become in the years to come. But actually,
0: what do you mean by that?
2: I mean, things like the rise of the conflict between China and the United States. We can see it in our petrol prices now with what's happening with Hormuz. These geopolitical conflicts aren't isolated; they do actually affect us back home. Things like climate change,

0: It's not about international conferences. It's about guttering. It's about, you know, the thing on your street filling up with leaves and, you know, things getting more expensive as food adjusts and things change. You know, the threat to democracy around the world, also about what happens here as well, right? These aren't just things that are occurring overseas that we can be blind to anymore. But actually, for me, you know, I went to the stadium opening here with 660, and on the way to, you know, queue up with 37,500 people on what was actually, you know, a spectacularly kind of, you know, dynamic evening for Christchurch, a kind of moment of rebirth after so much intellectual, political, financial capital has been invested. There was a queue of another people, of 68 people on Colombo Street waiting for a hot meal. And it's those two parts. It's that idea that actually that's just the tip of the iceberg of the problems that we face as a community, as a city, and that actually there is a darker path out there for us, and we have to be awfully careful about what it means to walk down that path.
1: Right. You, I mean, I could say that, could say all those things, and I'm not standing for Parliament. Why do you want to be the Christchurch Central MP?
0: Yeah, I mean, I'm proud to be from Christchurch. Christchurch has always been home. I think I would be a damn good representative for the city. And I want to solve problems. That's really what my international career and my career has been about to date, is working on big problems, working on challenges, and trying to break them down.
1: Do you think that your worldview is a bit more big picture than is required of a local MP? Because how does your view about, you know, as you say, threats to democracy internationally, how does that do any favours for the person living that wants to come and knock on your door about something they're brassed off about?
0: Yeah, I mean, it's a great question. I mean, I'm a strong advocate, right? I mean, my career has been about being a small voice, working inside systems to get things done. And there's no lonelier place than a stage as a New Zealand diplomat standing up on something like nuclear free status and knowing you've got 192 countries who aren't going to say boo to back you, and walking into that room knowing you need to win it for the country, right? And so I think that's given me a sense of what it means to be a lonely voice and try and advocate for things. And that's what I'd be taking to Wellington.
1: Right. Just tell me, again, Dale, I'm going
2: that's
1: to
2: you. Right.
1: Just give us an example of this diplomatic work you talk about.
0: Yeah, sure. I mean, so a lot of what I was doing more recently was working for the UN on actually energy infrastructure in Africa. So an example from there would be we negotiated a $2 billion infrastructure program with Bloomberg. So we had Mike Bloomberg over, and we launched this thing, which is a program to put mini-grid systems, so decentralized renewable energy systems, into parts of Africa. Another example would be when I was in Vienna working for the New Zealand government. There I chaired a process to get rules in place for nuclear shipping, making sure that France and Japan, when they ship nuclear materials near to New Zealand and through the Pacific, actually took some basic steps to inform us, but actually took some basic steps to ensure there were teams in place in case an incident happened or went wrong. That was something that took over 25 years to resolve. We came in there, and over a three-year period, we negotiated ourselves to actually having a concrete set of rules on that.
1: Do you want to be a minister?
0: Look, I don't think it's about being a minister or not. I mean, you know,
1: do you want to be a minister?
0: Yeah, I mean, sure, why not? I mean, the thing is, it's about serving the people, both of Christchurch and of New Zealand, and of getting things done. I think ultimately that's what politics is about. I don't think Dale and I are sitting here because we want to, you know, preen ourselves. We're here because we genuinely believe in doing more for people. And honestly, I think we can do better as a country, and that's pretty fundamental to me. I think we're adrift now, and we're adrift in a pretty stormy sea.
1: Dale Stevens, why do you want to be Christchurch Central MP?
3: Yeah, John, I'm a very bad couch surfer, and I see things happening, and I just want to get stuff done. I'm one of those guys
1: who... What do you mean by that? You're a bad couch surfer.
3: I can't sit back and watch the world go by, so I need to get involved and do my bit. My wife and I have been constantly engaged in a number of activities across the city, primarily through our church group, and looking at things like Kairos Food Rescue, working with communities. My wife chairs a local youth group across Lynwood. And I look at the various things that we have going on in our city. We've got, to me, it's a two-paced city. We've got a lot of fantastic stuff going on here. The economy's starting to thrive in Christchurch. The city's coming to life, rebirth. At the same time, we've got social issues with people who have specific needs that we need to cater for. We can't just go with the hoi polloi. We've got to think about both sides of the city and as much as we can to help all people.
1: Okay, I want to talk about opportunities and challenges shortly, but just briefly, that stuff you've talked about, how can the local MP make a difference?
3: Yeah, I think one of the issues that I've seen, not just in Christchurch, in general terms, I can see there's oftentimes a disconnect between the MP and the communities. I've been doing street corner meetings for, I think,

0: 3 months now. And I find out a lot about people. Two ears, one mouth, and that's the ratio. So I try to listen a lot. And what I've come up with is a number of areas where specific communities have specific needs. I wouldn't have known the detail of that or hadn't been in discussion with those people. So as the local MP, I would set up reference groups for specific areas or specific key industries or social or environmental needs, whatever it is, because I don't think the MP is the expert of everything that's going on. The MP has to have access to the people who know and be that interface between the community and getting stuff done out of Wellington.
1: It is 10:18, George Hampton and Dale Stevens with us. Up next, what are the biggest challenges and opportunities for Christchurch?
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15: 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Why isn't that a global headline?
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1: It is our 10:21. Politics Friday pre-election special with Dale Stevens from National, George Hampton from Labour, both of them wanting to be the next Christchurch Central MP. Dale Stevens, I didn't ask you about the voting age conversation. Yeah. Where are you on that?
0: Look, John, I think if you look at over the years, there's been different age restrictions for driving, voting, joining the army, joining the police. 16 years old, I think, is fine for voting. My concern is not so much about the age of voting, but the education around voting. And I said it last night at a public meeting. I'm still dealing with people who have been in the MMP environment for, you know, 9, 10 elections now, who still don't truly understand the two votes, you know. And so you can have a 16-year-old who's completely schooled up on politics and a 40-year-old who has no idea for different reasons.
1: So we have a national candidate supporting a Labour policy.
0: No, I'm supporting 16-year-olds, thanks.
1: Same thing, isn't it?
0: You're cool.
1: Let's talk about the...
17: Well, that plus the public transport we've, you know, we're very happy. Yeah,
1: we take it?

0: by 10:30, he'll be taking that blue jacket off, George. Right? If you've got a spare one, you can put on another lap one. You can put on. Let's talk about opportunities and challenges. Let's start with challenges. George Hampton, what are the biggest challenges facing Christchurch Central?
1: Yeah, I mean, honestly, I think one of the biggest challenges facing Christchurch Central is the lack of attention from central government. I think this term has shown actually a kind of walking away, not just from Christchurch or Canterbury, but from the South Island. You know, I've never really seen eye to eye with Gerry Brownlee, not just because we're different heights, but, you know, he's pushing positions that I'm not too happy with, but he was a champion for the city. And I think removing him from the front bench of cabinet and then putting no one into the front bench of cabinet from the South Island means that, you know, health funding, infrastructure funding, transport funding, arts funding, all down for Canterbury, Christchurch, the South Island.
0: Yeah, that's fine. But what are the specific challenges in Christchurch Central?
1: Goes to specific things, right? I mean, the funding of hospitals, hospital systems that are under immense pressure, 136 nights of 2025, where services were not up to scratch in the emergency rooms of Christchurch. Roads and infrastructure. And if you walk into, you know, theatres or the arts here, The lack of funding into the city and into the South Island, that's tangible. It's not just a abstract Wellington problem. It's a problem that's actually affecting communities.
0: So let's say you're part of a Labour-led government. What chance do you think you would have of changing that situation when we know that, whether you like it or not, your colleagues are only worried about the North Island because that's where they win or lose elections?
1: Yeah, I mean, I think this is about putting strong advocates into cabinet for the South Island. So under Labour,
0: Megan, minister for the South Island. What's he achieved?
1: Well, yeah, but not just a minister for the South Island, who, you know, at some stage in the national government was outside of cabinet, but actually, you know, New Zealand was well served by Megan Woods being in the front bench under a Labour government. We actually prioritised ministers who were from the South Island to ensure those voices were at the cabinet table when major decisions were.
0: Was that the case?
1: Yeah, it was. I mean, we can go back to the projects that and the priority that Christchurch had. But ultimately, the lesson and the thing that I'm most worried about here is taking the foot off the pedal, because the National Party seems to have thought that Christchurch has had its go, that we've had our turn, and that actually the lesson from Christchurch is leave them alone because their unemployment numbers, business liquidation numbers, they're all down. But actually, if we look at success in Europe or in the United States, it's to continue to invest in success and back that success up, not walk away from it.
0: Dave Stevens, there's some truth in that, isn't there? Because you've got the Prime Minister saying at every opportunity, Christchurch is the example for the rest of the country to follow. There's a very real chance that we'll be treated like the good kid in the class, not causing any problems and left to it.
2: Well, I just want to correct one point you made before, John, and that's what has the Minister, James Meagher, for South Island done? On the 6th of August at the South Island Conference here at Te Pai, National was the only party that put up a comprehensive and fully costed policy for the South Island. And that included things like roading, infrastructure, bridges, support to mining, more money into the hospital to get Tower 3 finished.
0: Well, honestly, fit out. I mean, that's hardly...
2: Yes, but it hadn't been done. Now we're adding another 96 beds. That's commissioned in March. So, you know, my point is that there are challenges in the electorate. There's challenges in the South Island. The Minister for South Island put together a full policy that does show what we're trying to achieve across the South Island. But your question is about
0: Christchurch Central. What are the biggest challenges facing this electorate?
2: Yes, and the point I was making before is that we've got Christchurch Central is in a good space. We still have our situation with families with needs. We've got all the social issues that continue. No matter how successful any city is anywhere, there's always that group, that cluster of families, people who have social needs that we need to address better. I want to shout out to Housing Trust, who I think do a great job working with people like Christchurch City Mission, Methodist Church, and a number of other church agencies to provide emergency and transition housing. I think they're doing a fantastic job. And also to our social agencies, while we have great work being delivered by these agencies, I think by collaborating better and removing duplication, we can do even better for our people.
0: I'll come back to that, because there's a couple of key issues I want to touch on. But first of all, just very briefly, what are the opportunities for Christchurch Central? George Hampton?
1: He said that Christchurch Central is going well. All the door knocking we're doing across the city, from Spraddon to Marihou, people are talking about the cost of living, right? People do not feel that the city or the country is going well. And it's not just about the homeless people we discussed, people sleeping rough on the streets. We're meeting two income families who are choosing between putting petrol in the car and putting groceries in. I met somebody last weekend whose car is unregistered, unwarranted. She's had to move because the rent

0: increased by $70 a week. She's busing to work and busing her three kids to school. Things are not going well in the city.
1: What's the opportunity then?
0: Well, I mean, the opportunity, as I said before, is to actually invest in the success of the city.
1: Okay. Dale, what's the opportunities?
2: The opportunities for the city, and I'm talking about it a lot, if you look at the Christchurch NZ strategy in particular, they're looking at the development of five new sectors for the growth of the economy here. And bear in mind...
1: But for Christchurch Central, what are the opportunities for Christchurch Central?
2: That's what I'm talking about. Yep. In Christchurch Central, 1,200 businesses started in the last year. 13% of the country's businesses are based in Christchurch, providing 37% of the output. What I want to see is opportunities for our kids here in Christchurch Central to take their studies, their education, and move into these new sectors, because I want our kids to do their OE and come back to Christchurch, where they've got a world-class career right here.
1: All right, 1028. So if you're brassed off about the amount of Airbnbs around the central city or central Christchurch or Christchurch Central, what will these two do about it? And what about the issue of homelessness? We'll get to those next.
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1: It is 29 to 11, Politics Friday pre-election special with Dale Stevens from National and George Hampton for Labour, both wanting to be the next Christchurch Central MP. Two key issues, Airbnb out of control and homelessness. Want to cover those off. Dale, you talked about working with groups that support homeless people in Christchurch. How is your party's moving on orders going to do anything with that or to improve that?
2: Yeah, I think one of the issues we have is this kind of feeling that the police will solve all problems. And I don't think that's necessarily the case. And if I look here at what's happening with our street staff and the police and how they're working with local social service agencies, I think the model here is pretty good. Now, I've checked the stats this morning. There's been no arrests yet made in any relation to any of this. There's been, I think, 3 move-on orders, but they were all enacted and the people just quietly moved on.
1: So the question still is, how do the moving on orders address homelessness?
2: Well, if you look at the homeless, the numbers, the general research done by Christchurch City Mission and backed up by international studies shows that about 10%, give or take, of homeless people choose that as their way of life. They choose that. That's their community. That's their people. And so Christchurch City Mission, most nights, have beds available for males and females down Hereford Street. So people could move to there. The idea with the move-on order is to make so that there are no breaches of the peace or issues between the public, the shop owner, whoever it might be, the facility owner, and the person who's wanting to sleep in the doorway, whatever it might be. The intention is not to be going around arresting people, but to remove that issue. And there are opportunities provided for those people who are being asked to move. And it's better here in Christchurch, I must say, because the relationship between all the agencies works really well.
1: Right. So as if you are the next Christchurch Central MP, what would you or could you do to improve the lot of these people?
2: Yeah, one of our nephews, Cookie David, he works specifically with homeless people. And some of the stories he comes home and tells about where their life is at, what their world is like. And there's a range of interventions that we could work on to help these people. I think about the value of transitional housing and the ability to move someone into that position for a 12 to 24 month period.
1: That's all theoretical. What would you do?
2: Well, it's not theoretical. The idea is to help them to get into them. So I would like to be that person that helps to make that a more seamless process so those people get the services they need at the time they need it.
1: All right. George Hampton, what would you do as Christchurch Central MP to help address this? Because it's not just the people who don't have a place to go. It's also the other people and businesses affected by it too.
0: Yeah, that's right. Look, when I was on the youth council here in 1997, if you believe that, I think there were 35 homeless people in the city, and the city council claimed to know all their names. Now, talking to City Mission a few weeks ago, it's approaching 400 people sleeping rough. I mean, for starters, that's unacceptable. But also, I don't think moving people on and criminalising homelessness is the way to go, because ultimately, we're just moving the problem on.
1: So what does it mean to fix it?
0: That's right. Well, some of the social services that Dale, you know, rightly thanks, they're actually under an enormous amount of pressure because they're subsidising this decision to move on. We actually need those people to be more focused on early intervention. There needs to be better support. But there also needs to be better coordination between the City Council and Central Government Services. As an MP here, I would be a strong advocate in Wellington and down here in the city to ensure that advocacy took place, to ensure that coordination is actually taking place here in the city. But ultimately, this is about root causes of why those people are out on the street. Labor has committed to put 6,000 new social houses in place in the country. 24,000 new houses were built in the last 6 years.
1: What would be the number here?
0: I'm not sure exactly on what the number would be for Canterbury. We can probably find those numbers and get back to you.
1: Okay. But what if someone's phone's going or someone's timer's going? That's interesting. Is that Rory's timer on his phone?
0: I believe it might be Rory's timer on
1: the phone. Come and turn your timer off, mate. I don't know why you have a wake-up call at 10:35.
0: Here we go. I've turned it off.
1: He's turned it off. Yeah. There we go. Next.
0: I think it's because I gave the right answer.
1: That's chippy. It's like the worm. All right. Dale Stevens, do you accept that there is a problem with the proliferation of Airbnbs in Christchurch Central?
2: I was talking to a guy who's the author of the local construction market report.
1: Mike Blackburn. Yeah.
2: Yes. And he was talking about the number of one and two bedders being built in the city at the moment and the proliferation of them and being turned into Airbnbs, people buying them as investment opportunities, etc.
1: You accept there's a problem?
2: To me, there is a problem with it. And to me, I understand how there can be that feeling of no community because of all these vacant spaces. There's a paper being prepared by the Christchurch City Council. I've read it. I think that it has merit and it's worth a discussion as to how we can work better with the Airbnb people to make sure that they're paying their way, if that makes
1: sense. Right. So as local MP, what would you do to try and, I don't know, enhance that process or do something about it?
2: Yeah, well, I'd certainly be working with the council authorities on reaching an amenable solution, but it'll also be pushing to get some of the stuff in the central city finished. We've got hotel spots that aren't being built on now because the square's not finished. So, you know, there's the hotel accommodation we need to improve. If we want to be a truly world-class city, we've got to get those facilities up as well.
1: So what needs to happen in the square?
2: It needs to be finished.
1: And meaning?
2: Well, there's a funding proposal in place for the cathedral, but more importantly...
1: Do you support that?
2: I do support it. I support it for emotional and practical reasons. The emotional one is that I think it's an icon of the city. I was brought up with it as the centre of my world. The practical one is if you look at the empty sections around the square and the lack of, or the inability to finish that off and bring the commercial activity and the

0: visitors and a tourism back to the city, it's holding us back. We do have to finish the square so that the investors in those properties can then, with confidence, build their structures, bring their hotels back, get people here.
1: All right. George Hampton, do you accept there is a problem with Airbnbs in Christchurch Central?
2: Yeah, look, I met a guy who owns 13 Airbnbs. He made $41,000 out of Electric Avenue on that one evening alone. There's a big a problem.
1: What's the problem? Well, there's no problem with that.
2: There is a problem because he did that once. He doesn't need to actually probably advertise those things again for the rest of the year. He's
1: but
2: paid.
1: Isn't that just doing business?
2: No, because you know if we look at that MB ruling, those properties, like the property in Gloucester Street, are probably not up to the standard that we need to have them as hospitality. They're probably also under the rating. Rated as not commercial but as residential, even though they're breaching the 60 nights. And for the district plan, they're probably out of place where that should be as well. The problem is interesting because we actually have a number of ways that enforcement could be coming in here, but there's a lack of information and there's a lack of capacity
1: so
2: at the council to do that.
1: What could or would you do if you were the Christchurch Central MP?
2: Yeah, I mean, I think as a Central MP here, as I think our, you know, our friends and the MPs in the Southern Lakes would probably think as well, I think we should be going to Wellington and thinking seriously about what it means to have some of this information drawn together. Because if city councils...
1: What do you mean by that? What do you mean?
2: Well, because where success has occurred overseas with bringing these problems in places like New York and Barcelona, they've actually looked at gathering the records from companies like Airbnb, getting them to provide actual evidence of what's happening and who is actually letting these places out.
1: But in Barcelona, they're banning Airbnbs in the central city.
2: They've extended that far. That's right. Not further out in the city.
1: You're not talking about that here.
2: No, I'm not talking about that here. But again, what I go back to is what the city council already has the power to do. The city council already, under my understanding, has the power to inquire as to property owner whether they are doing the thing that they said they would with their property, right? And that burden is then on the property owner to say whether they are or not. You know, are you renting your place out for more than the authorised number of nights a year? You prove it to us or not. And then we can take action. We, the city council, can take action to reclassify under rating your property as commercial or not. But at the moment, I think that's a
1: what if the council tells
2: capacity.
1: You get pull your nose out and that's their business.
2: Well, then, you know, maybe me and Phil Major are flying to Wellington to advocate for other solutions. But I think that has to be the way it is. I mean, we should be prepared to go and break bread with Phil or break bread with property developers and think about how we can do this, because this isn't about preventing commercial opportunity. This is about actually going fundamentally back to what the city's supposed to be about, which is a vibrant, dynamic place, not empty and hollow, and actually a place where people want to come, have essential services like New Zealand Post there and live their lives.
1: Okay, all right. I appreciate that unlike Winston Peters in the debate last night, neither of you looked at your watches, but we do need to move on. We've got headlines. It's 20 to 11. This, to finish off, I want your one-minute elevator pitch from each of you as to why people should vote for you. We do have a timer. Dale Stevens, go.
0: John, I've been a candidate here three times now. I'm fully committed to the city. I moved back after the earthquakes. I've got myself heavily engaged in youth, with business development, with social services. I know the city intimately. I believe that with my experience in central and local government, my experience in private business, my ability to get on with people, that I can really bring that face-to-face connection, the peace between the community and government and government officials. And I think that's what we really need to have here in the city, because I'm completely aspirational for what we want to achieve, not just for our city, but for our people, our kids, and our future, and our partnership right across all the various areas in the city. So I think I'm that person that can do that. I know Christchurch. I know what I can provide. I'm not going to Wellington as a career move. I'm going to Wellington to get stuff done, and that's my target.
1: Well done. 53 seconds. George Hampton, why should people vote for you?
2: Yeah, look, I'm not here to play tiddlywinks. My wife and I have quit our jobs. We moved a three-year-old around the world to come back and do this, because I actually believe in the future of the city, and I believe in what New Zealand can do. And I believe we can be so much better than we are right now. I have a career that's based not just in business, but in, as I said before, solving problems around the world. My parents, Nigel and Jenny Hampton, have always pushed pushed me and my six brothers and sisters to do more. They've always approached problems with unconditionality and love and a sense of social justice. And that's something that's, you know, deeply dear to my heart. And that's the sort of advocate I would want to be. I mean, having watched them work on anything from CTV to Pike River to the mosque victims and that connection into the city. But what it means to work for people.

0: is a fundamental part of who I am, and that would be part of the principle and advocacy I'd bring to being MP here.
1: Well done. I think you were 56 seconds. So
2: wordy.
1: All talk, no action. No, I didn't say it at all. Hey, thank you both very much. Very nice to meet both of you, and all the very best with the campaign.
0: Thanks, John.
1: Dale Stevens, George Hampton. Headlines are next.
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16: A high today in Christchurch of 22 degrees. There's shock rippling through South Auckland, where police have launched an investigation after the discovery of three bodies at a home in Papatoetoe. Two men arrested for blocking entrances to Te Pae Convention Centre, where the National Aerospace Summit is taking place. Tennessee's governor has ordered a thorough investigation after the botched execution of a death row inmate. And the tangi for former Labour MP and Speaker of the House, Adrian Rufaafi, is being held at Whanga Ehu Marae, south of Whanganui today. Want a better coffee at home? Avoid these five common mistakes. Read more at nzherald.co.nz. Christchurch's weather today fine, with a bit of cloud set to increase. The northwesterlies will be shunted out for a southerly change, bringing rain this evening. The high today, 22 degrees. It's 18 degrees right now. Now back to John McDonald.
1: Thank you, Claire. You are so patient, eh? 14 to 11, Newstalk ZB Canterbury Mornings. Following on from our Politics Friday pre-election special, why don't you have a quick look at election signs, because it's being reported today, no surprises really, that the signs are up for the election, and the vandals are out just as quick. And I think Rory was saying that Chris Hipkins' heads have been chopped off around the corner from where we are. Quick, just a quick bit of feedback. I'm interested to know, do these signs influence your vote in any way, shape or form? And I can hand on heart tell you that all the signs that all the politicians go to the effort of putting up around the place have zero influence on me. We were talking to a colleague earlier and they reckon the reason the signs or the use or the best use of the signs is just to make people aware that an election's coming up. But isn't that the job of the Electoral Commission to do that? So I don't agree with that. And I personally, the time when I notice the signs the most is when they all come down the night before election.

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6: It is 10 to 11, News Talk ZB, Canterbury Mornings with John McDonald. Andy, morning Andy. Andy's been in touch on 9292 asking, has any research been done into the effectiveness of election signs? Well, there has actually. In the United States, it's the only one, Andy, I've been able to find, but they found that these signs had minimal impact on who people vote for. They found that there was some impact on who people vote for in terms of choosing a candidate, zero impact on voter turnout. And that probably backs up my argument but the conversation I had with a colleague earlier this morning who said, well, the signs are probably good and for just making people aware that there's an election coming up, not necessarily promoting or influencing who they vote for. So, and that's my view. Yes, it might make you somewhat aware that there's an election coming up, but I think the other noise, if you don't know an election's happening, then you probably never will. But it found like a few percentage points in terms of the interest in someone voting for someone once they've seen the sign on the side of the road. So in response to your question, Andy, yes, there has been some research done, but I tell you what, if they'd asked me what impact it's had on my vote, I'd say absolutely nothing. So 8 to 11.
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5: Morning, Kathy. Kathy says, no, the signs don't make any difference in terms of who she votes for, she says, but I do get a giggle from the altered ones. Yeah, so do I. I like the ones where a tooth is blacked out, but I really like the ones where they put the old wonky eyes on them. I saw a one news story the other night, and they were talking about the campaign, and they showed some billboards, and it was one with Christopher Luxon with the old wonky eyes. Made me laugh, but I imagine it wouldn't have gone down well in Simeon Brown's office. Just got to get through some of the correspondence we had earlier regarding the voting age before 11. James says, you want the low voting rate fixed? Perhaps follow Australia's policy of compulsory voting aged 18 or over. Or be penalised for failing, also to be penalised for failing to fulfil your civic duty. Alan says, thinking about voter ages and listening to a couple of your calls this morning, my daughter misses out on being old enough to vote by about 2.5 months. It was like the young 17-year-old we had calling from the tractor, who was in a similar boat. He missed out by about, or was going to miss out by about a month. You say, so your daughter misses out by 2.5 months. Consequently, she has to put up with a government that has effectively foisted on her for nearly 3 years. You say, being able to vote at 16 would have meant that by the time she's 18, there would be a government in power that she's had some help in choosing, or was at least allowed to have the opportunity to have her say. Sharon was accused me of stirring in relation to poo-pooing one caller's view that schools are all left-wing wokesters, and if 16 and 17-year-olds could vote, then the teachers would influence them. Sharon says, stop stirring, John. That caller is right. Schools are very left. It's unreal how biased they are and force their ideology onto the kids. And in fact, we had a teacher getting in touch as well. To say, yeah, the union is very influential in the school. I don't necessarily think that you can assume that that would then be passed on to the kids, but tell some people, or try and tell some people, and they will never be convinced on that one. After 11, should we be encouraging men to show their emotions a bit more? What do you reckon? Andy Burnham, UK Prime Minister, gave a speech at the Labour Party conference the other day, and he got emotional talking about his father. Christopher Luxon got a bit emotional the other weekend at his party launch, campaign launch, talking about his parents. So is that something to be celebrated or not? What do you reckon? We'll get to that after news, sport, weather and traffic, which is next.

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7: It's 11 o'clock and 19 degrees in Christchurch. Kia ora, I'm Claire Sherwood. The two major party candidates for Christchurch Central are setting out why they want the job. Former diplomat and United Nations advisor George Hampton is Labour's replacement for retiring MP Duncan Webb. Hampton told Newstalk ZB's Canterbury Mornings he spent his career being a small voice in big systems into advocating for change, and he wants to bring that experience to Parliament.
8: I'm proud to be from Christchurch. I think I would be a damn good representative. I want to solve problems. That's really what my international career and my career has been about, is working on big problems and trying to break them down.
7: In his third election campaign, former police officer and national candidate Dale Stevens says he can't sit back and watch the world go by and needs to do his bit.
9: We've got a lot of fantastic stuff. The city's coming to life. At the same time, we've got social issues. We've got to think about both sides of the city.
7: That, as National says, it's all about choices as it reveals a plan to drive down power prices and build energy supply. If re-elected, the party wants to review rules to keep lines charges down and require most solar connections to be approved within 2 working days. It would require AI data centres to build their own power instead of relying on existing supply. National leader Christopher Luxon says this is on top of all the energy options already available or in the works.
10: We've opened up more renewables when a big renewables boom. We've done that through planning laws. We've actually got the backup coal reserve sitting behind Huntly. We've got a strategic diesel reserve sitting at Whangarei. We'll have an LNG backup option as well.
7: Selwyn's mayor says the council is being upfront with ratepayers as it works through historic problems with water and rates billing. The council's found an estimated $2.9 million in drinking water charges may not have been billed for around 2,700 properties between mid-2024 and late-2025, while corrections have been made after a staff error saw rates overcharges to the tune of $4.7 million. Mayor Lydia Glidden says these are the kinds of challenges that come with a region growing so far.
11: We really value with our people. We're open and honest with them.
7: Accurate weather information is a step closer for the Nelson-Tasman region, an area often hit by unexpected wild weather. A new radar will be located 15 kilometres northeast of the city and 630 metres above sea level to get an accurate reading. The project has been fast-tracked by the government with funding of up to $5 million following severe weather events in July 2025. Since 2011, the region has been under five state of emergencies and currently relies on a radar located in Wellington, which can't adequately monitor parts of northwest Tasman. The Waitaki community is celebrating

0: It's time in the global spotlight as Netflix East of Eden premieres. Up to 700 crew descended on the township of Oamaru last year in order to film the 7-part adaptation of John Steinbeck's 1952 novel, transforming Oamaru's Victorian streetscape into period California. Waitaki Mayor Mel Tavendale says the town welcomed the production with open arms, and the crew called it a dream place to work.
1: All we're doing is putting Oamaru and the amazing buildings we have here and scenery up on the world screen all the time, because we have had other movies in the past, and I just don't think we've capitalised on it as much as we could.
0: That's News Talk ZB News with My Food Bank. One less thing to think about, dinner sorted.
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3: News Talk ZB Sports mainland Pauakai coach Alex Stojkovic is welcoming the prospect of being the first Tauhi basketball side to face the Tokomanawa Queens with their twin WNBA talents. Charlize Ledger-Walker and Hayley Van Lith are set to make their season debuts in the fixture on Sunday at Porirua. Stojkovic hopes they both hit the ground running.
4: For me personally, you always want to play against the best. You know, we want teams to be at full strength so we can measure ourselves against them.
3: The Pauakai are coming off an opening round home win over the Southern Hoiho. Three of their players will join them in Porirua immediately after finishing their national secondary school championship commitments with St Andrews College in Palmerston North. They face defending champions Westlake Girls in the semi-finals at 12:30 today. Liam Lawson claims he's moved on from a collision with Racing Bulls teammate Arvid Lindblad at Formula One's Azerbaijan Grand Prix. The circuit has moved to Malaysia, which is staging what would have been the Bahrain Grand Prix this weekend due to the conflict in the Middle East. Lawson says there is little value stewing given the task ahead.
5: It wasn't ideal and sucked for me, but it's not something that I really had any control of, honestly. So obviously I would just not like it to happen anymore.
3: Motorsport with CRC's Evapo Rust, a new brush on gel. And Stephen Perifetta's rugby career in New Zealand has come to an end. The six-test All Blacks injury-hampered two-season stint with Auckland is over after a 45-42 loss to Otago. Perifetta played five of a potential 20 games. He says he'll head to Japan with fond memories, despite Auckland failing to reach the last eight for a third straight year.
6: Forever grateful that I was a part of this team and be able to play with, you know, such talent. There's a bright future ahead of them when they decide to, you know, really grab it by the horns and take control of the team.
3: I'm Nick Bewley. That's News Talk ZB News and Sport to 11:05. John McDonald is next.
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7: 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Now, Brougham Street. You're going to hit traffic there from Spencer through to Waltham. A bit of traffic Ensorns Road at Ferry. Again, Linwood Avenue at Buckley's. Slow Papanui Heaton and Innes. Also, Greer's at Harewood. 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
0: Fine and very warm out there for now, before a bit of clouds expected to increase this afternoon. The northwesterlies will be replaced by southerlies, and there is some rain on the forecast for this evening. That's all later though. For now, we're making our way to a high of 22 degrees. The overnight low should be 8. Right now in the city, it's just gone 20 degrees. That's News Talk ZB News, Sport and Weather to 11:07.
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8: Morning. It is, well, as Claire said, 11:07. She's also said it's a beautiful day outside and good day for a protest, which is what they're doing outside the Te Pai Convention Centre. I saw them from the early hours they were there. Tell you what though, cops, crawling with cops. So we'll keep an eye on that. We'll keep you posted on that throughout the day. Before, a little bit closer to them, before midday, Mike Yardie will be in with his hits and misses of the week. In the meantime, men showing emotion. Is it something to be celebrated or not? This is This is something that I, that, that

0: that I feel very qualified to talk about because I am officially, technically, a crier. All right? In fact, don't laugh, Rory. You'll bring me to tears. There've been times when I've sort of thought, maybe I should have. If there was a chance to be a professional crier, I'd be it. In fact, I'd be president of the World Criers Association if there was such a thing. Such is my confidence in my ability to be brought to tears. I was reading an article in the Independent newspaper in Britain today, and it was regarding British Prime Minister Andy Burnham getting emotional at the Labour Party conference last weekend when he was talking about his father. I mean, probably a little bit of a caveat there. His father, Roy, died a couple of weeks back, so still pretty raw. But then at the National Party campaign launch last Sunday, when Christopher Luxon was talking about his parents and what they had done to make him the person he is, he got a bit of the old wobbly lip as well. And if you were listening to Matt Heath and Tyler Adams yesterday, just after 1 o'clock, when Tyler said a few words about Phil Gifford, Tyler got the wobbly lip as well. And whenever I see that or hear that, especially with a bloke, what's the right word to use? I find it's not empowering, but I think it's very strong. Now, you might say, oh, as someone who has just described themselves as one of the world's best criers, you would say that. But this is what I want to explore with you. Fancy word. But this is where you come into it, because it's all very well me telling you how much of a crier I am. But I need your contribution on a couple of fronts. First of all, if you're a bloke, how emotional would you say you are? And if you are a bloke, and if you are the emotional type, is it something that you've struggled with? Is it something that you've tried to hide? Or is it something you've realised that, well, why would you bother doing that and just let it out? And I think I let it out because I don't have much control over it. And if there's anything negative I can say about my ability to burst into tears at the drop of a hat, it's the envy I have for people who are the complete opposite. And I don't know if that means that maybe I shouldn't envy them because they're emotionally crippled. I can use that term. Maybe I shouldn't be envious of them. Maybe I should be very grateful that I'm quite comfortable or able to show my emotions. So if you're a bloke, 0800 80 10 80 is my number. How emotional are you? And is it something you're comfortable with, or is it something that's always bothered you? More broadly, so I don't want to just limit this to the guys. More broadly, do you think men showing emotion is a sign of strength or a sign of weakness? I think it's a sign of strength. And you might say, well, you would say that. But I think it is. And I think that we should be encouraging, especially young men, to show emotion. And when I say show emotion, if they're upset about something, to show it. Because surely that has to be a good thing. Well, you tell me what you think. 0800 80 10 80 is my number.
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10: 11:15, men showing emotion. Something to be encouraged, do you think? 0800 80 1080 is our number. Hi, Dave.
11: Well, good morning to you, John.
10: How are you?
11: Been a while. Very well, I'm very well, and it's a cracker day out there.
10: Brilliant.
11: However, my mother died on the 21st of August. She was elderly, blind. I was looking after her for a wee while in that regards, but I don't like showing my emotion. It did come in waves, and I see it as a sign of weakness, and I'm uncomfortable in showing my emotion, and I still am, to the point where where Mum wasn't really one to have funerals, etc., and so we didn't, cremated. She died at home where she wanted to, and now I don't see it, and I never could see it, as a sign of strength for men to show their emotion, especially not along the lines of that. Family loss, those family member loss.
10: I'm very sorry about your mother's loss, Dave. So tell me, you've never seen it as you see it as a sign of weakness. Does that mean that you suppress it, and that you would actually quite like privately to have a bit of a, you know, to let it out, or what?
11: Absolutely, yes, along those lines. And yeah, exactly that. I had my moments, and it came in waves. They say happiness comes in waves, or so does sadness and grief, I guess.
10: And what is it? What is it? Do you think that has contributed to your thinking that men showing emotion is a sign of weakness?
11: Well, I guess it goes back to British ancestry and strength and stiff upper lip. That business, my grandfather, who fought through the Italy campaign and Africa, I guess it's from that, the British attitude of stiff upper lip, old boy. That's my taking of it, but I don't know. That's how I feel, and that's how I think it is.
10: Yeah, and is that how you feel when you see other guys who do show their emotion?
11: Well, I don't like seeing other guys show emotion. I think they should do it in private, in a private manner. They keep it perhaps more so to themselves. They are close family members.

0: members and which one can comfort and be there for. You understand?
1: Yeah,
0: that's the way I see it.
1: Yeah, Dave, I appreciate your honesty. You don't feel like you're missing out on something.
0: On what, John?
1: Well, just the
0: compassion.
1: In terms of the benefits of just letting it out at times.
0: Oh, I do. But hang on, John. As I said, in my own way and in my own personal space and personal time,
1: yes,
0: perhaps the only member whom I would is another close family member, perhaps my brother.
1: Got it.
0: Because now I've, of course, lost parents, both of them. And it is what it is, you understand. That's why I see it. But yes, perhaps more so with a close family member whom I have the same wavelength as me at the time.
1: Okay, Dave. That's very very kind of you to call up and talk so openly. Thanks, mate.
0: Good morning.
1: All right. By now, it is 19 past 11. Aaron, hi.
2: G'day, mate. How are you going?
1: Yeah, I'm very good. Yourself?
2: Very well, thank you. I'd probably be much more on your end of the scale. It's interesting, isn't it? Like, the whole idea, like, that's very stoic kind of viewpoint that the previous caller had, and I get that, and yet we have this... And we also idolise that kind of thing. You know, you think about the Jack Reachers of the world and the, you know, when we watch a movie, there's always some tough guy who doesn't show emotion, who just fights on. But I think, you know, as a father of four daughters, I want my daughters to be in relationships with people that actually connect with their emotion and not a disconnect from that.
1: Would you say you've changed as you've aged in terms of showing your emotions?
2: I think I've always been probably I'd be described as an empath, so I connect with people at a different level, and you know we are all different, and so the previous caller absolutely valid his opinion and how he feels. I think as a culture we did come from that way, but I think we are slowly realising that, you know, the people that came back from the war who were completely shut down, understandably because of, you know, complex PTSD, etc., they couldn't connect with their families. I think in a lot of ways emotionally, and so they raised a generation of adults that hadn't had emotional connection role modelled for them. And then you've got probably my parents' generation that were the product of that. But now I guess I think in my generation, maybe sort of the 30s to even maybe into 50s, I'm 49, we're realizing that there's some disconnection that's happened because of that. Because we don't embrace that part of us that carries the emotion, you know, either we, you know, if you push down anger all day, you push it down and you push it down and you push it down, you get home and you see your kids and they do something as a five-year-old that's what a five-year-old is supposed to do because they're 5 years old.
1: Yeah, yeah.
2: And suddenly all of that anger that you've held down all day spews out onto them.
1: Yeah.
2: And they don't deserve that. And so that's, I guess, a negative emotion, but I think the connection with crying and like, the things that matter to us, I mean, I've heard it described as, you know, it's the love you didn't express leaking out your eyes.
1: Wow.
2: What a beautiful way to describe the grief process.
1: And it's not just grief either, Aaron. I mean, it can be
2: absolutely.
1: It can be excitement. It can be all sorts of things, eh?
2: Yeah, and I mean, I'm guilty of all of that.
1: So am I. Sometimes I think, why the hell am I crying?
2: my kids, we'll watch a movie, and it'll be a kids movie.
1: Yes.
2: And my kids are now, my younger kids are now in their teenage years.
1: Yeah.
2: And they always look over at me and go, Dad, are you crying?
1: Mate, you must be a brother from another mother. I'm exactly the same. Yeah.
2: Jeepers. Hopeless, mate. Animals, the whole deal, mate.
1: The whole deal,
2: but
1: yeah.
2: I think there's a beautiful connection that I have with my kids. They know what's important to me. They know what's real for me because I don't hold back. I express what I feel.
1: Yeah.
2: And I personally love that. I love that about myself. It's not something I'm ashamed of. There's been times when I've kind of thought, gosh, I wish that hadn't quite happen right then, because it took the attention off what was actually happening to maybe put the attention on me, which is not

0: Yeah, I think the worst thing is if you are comforting someone who is upset, you don't want to be getting upset as well, because that doesn't do them any favours, does it?
1: Well, you end up drawing that. Yeah, they end up feeling guilty. They could end up feeling guilty for their grief affecting you.
0: Yes.
1: But I think there's a thing in the Bible that says, "Weep with those who weep, rejoice with those who rejoice." You know, it's wonderful to rejoice with someone and be happy with them. And I think there's a real special time when you get to sit with someone and share their grief with them.
0: Yeah.
1: And maybe you don't feel it quite the same, but you are feeling and you're seeing the effect on them. And that naturally happens. I don't have a problem with it.
0: Great call. Hey, thanks, Aaron. We'll see
1: you, mate.
0: Okay, nice one. That thing about the movies, I don't know how many times kids growing up of watching a movie and suddenly it was very important for me to go and put something in the dishwasher. Aaron will know exactly what I'm talking about there. It's 11:24.
2: Yeah, Lackey was on a mission for a box of clouds and sent me 2WD straight into a soup bowl of slurry. She's stuck like a pig.
3: Barry is saying the apprentice was going to get nails and got the ute stuck.
2: Needed a bloody emergency relocation on the Thunderbox so delivery donk could swing the flat deck in.
3: And they had to move the portaloo.
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4: Thanks, mate.
3: ITM, we'll see you right. 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
0: It's 11:26. You see, Kathy. Hi, Kathy. Kathy says she finds it hard to cry. She'll have tears in her eyes, but she would love to have a good cry. She says, so good on you. Thank you, Kathy. If you're someone who can't cry, what's it like? Because I can't even imagine it. But if you exist, get in touch with me. Hi, Rich. Hey, Rich. Oh, he's off having a cry. Morning, Phil.
11: Oh, hi, John.
0: Oh, here we go. Don't take the mickey.
11: No, sorry, mate. Sorry, because I actually can cry a river. I can cry. I'm in the family, as you said to the guy, a brother from another mother.
0: Yeah.
11: And for most of my life, I've hated it. I've tried to be a hard man and show no emotion, and be the tough guy, the strong man, the solid one, you know, the staunch fella, you know, and think let people think that

0: motion never got to me, and I was solid as, you know. But it's done me no favours. It's looking back on it, it's cost me relationships with women, you know, because I'm trying to be a false kind of hard man sort of thing instead of being showing them emotion and that kind of thing. And one thing that
1: hey, just hold on a sec. When you say it's cost you relationships, how has that?
0: Well, I just try to play the cool dude, you know, and try to, instead of, like, if I really liked the girl and that sort of thing, and she might have been interested in me.
1: Oh yeah, but so it's not so much about it's not so much about crying.
0: Oh, not so much like crying, but it all comes back to me, it all comes back to showing emotion, you know, which is part of crying, you know, which crying is. Because I'll tell you something before I get on talking about it a bit more, was I agreed with Aaron. I thought it was a good point. A lot of his conversation was really good, and I agreed with him about if you bottle up emotion, like he said, it'll explode and come out somewhere else if you don't let it out in like a form of a tears or just saying. Because I'll get on to this, but one of the things that hit me really hard once was when I was home with my dad, and near the end of his life, he was really struggling physically and mentally with his health and that. And he was sitting there, and he looked at me, and he started crying, and he said, "I'm sorry." And I didn't, like you said, you know, burst out myself, because I tried to comfort and say, "It's all right, Dad. Don't worry, it's not your fault," sort of thing.
1: What was he, but, do you want to say what he was saying sorry about?
0: Well, it was his poor health, and he felt like he was being a burden with Mum, you know, because she was working, and he was needing to go to hospitals, and the hospital, he was having falls and things like that.
1: Yeah.
0: And he was depression as well, was really struggling as well, mentally coping with how he was deteriorating in his health physically and declining. And so he just felt that, you know, it's causing Mum stress as well and that. So it just got to him. But all my life, I'd never seen my father cry, never. So when that happened for the first time, it really hit me in the face. When I went back, come home to Christ, I still think about it to this day every now and again. And I thought, poor bugger. He was that broken, you know. He was that broken, the poor bugger. So, yeah, that's something. But I lost my train of thought on that, because I was going to say about, what was I saying? I used to think, yeah, like the first caller there, I used to think that it made me feel weak. Seen me make me feel weak if I cried, you know, like if someone upset me or hurt me and I cried, then I made me feel that it made me feel weak, and that I've shown that they got to me, rather than actually hitting them up about it and showing some emotion by saying, "Hey, that bloody hurt me, mate, you know." Yeah. I didn't like that.
1: Yeah.
0: Sort of thing. So I had a real problem with it most of my life, and it's only in the last couple of years with the psychologist and that I see regularly with my mental health problems and that, talking about it and that, and boy, there's some
1: I bet that brings it up. Yeah,
0: jeepers, that I realise that now it's okay, and it's not a sign of weakness, and you're not a weak man if you cry. And I think that older generation, like I was brought up in my father's generation, that, like the fella was saying about the war and that, you know, they didn't talk about things, so you bottle the emotion, you know, real men don't cry and that sort of thing.
1: I'll tell you what, that real men don't cry thing, that's probably one of the most damaging things. It's one of the most damaging terms of, well, however long you want to go back. Hey, thanks, Phil. I've just got to move on. Just this Independent article. I'll share a couple of bits with you. First bit I loved. Says this is in relation to the British Prime Minister Andy Burnham getting emotional the other week. This writer says, at a time when male leaders the world over aren't exactly known for their emotional rage or emotional range beyond rage, how refreshing to see such humanity on display. The Prime Minister not just presenting himself as a leader, but also as a son. And this person says, this feels like a significant step for modern leadership, and particularly for modern masculinity. Headlines next.
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8: The policies, the polls, the politicians. 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Heather Duplessis-Allen and her political panel of Barry Soper, Trish Sherson and Josie Pagani thrash out the big news from the campaign trail. No scripts, no rolls, no holding back. The Front Bench begins Monday at 4 p.m. with Heather Duplessis-Allen on Newstalk ZB, your home for election 2026. 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
9: A high today in Christchurch of 22 degrees. National confident its new 9-point energy plan will tackle rising power bills in both the short and long term. The man found dead on a Dunedin street this week has been named as 40-year-old David Noah. Police investigations are continuing. New Zealand supermodel Kirsty Lay has died at the age of 64. And the farming industry is welcoming clearer health and safety rules with some new guidance coming into force in April. Minor party leaders kickstart the election, sparring in a breathless first debate. Read the analysis from Adam Pearce at nzherald.co.nz. Christchurch's weather today, fine for now. Some northwesterlies around and then some cloud increasing this afternoon before a southerly change expected to bring rain for the evening. Before that though, the high will be 22 degrees. It's 21 degrees right now. Now back to John McDonald.
10: Thank you, Claire. 24 to midday. Newstalk ZB Canterbury Mornings. Mike Yardie's with us before midday with the hits and misses of the week. Right now, though, we're talking about men showing emotion. Hi, Brent. Brent says he lost his dad and his son within 6 months, about 4 years ago. Brent says, I cried more than I ever thought I could. I still cry without warning to this day. I bet you did, mate. You say, if someone told me to cry in private and not to show emotion, which is what Dave was talking about in his call earlier on. If someone had said that to you, Brent says, I probably would have slapped them on their backside. It's a polite way of putting it. You say, it's good for me to show emotion. Thank you, Brent. Agree with you wholeheartedly. Rich, hi.
11: Yeah, morning, John. I think with Dave, I think he's just been brought up in a society that doesn't show emotion. I mean, every generation coming through now, I mean, John Kerwin, Matt Chisholm, you know, they've been very good at showcasing that. Because, you know, just the other day there were stats about suicide rates, John, and, you know, which is pretty sad to see. And I think a lot of it comes down to is that men in this country find it hard to bring out their emotions and cry. I mean, for me, John, I mean, I grew up with three sisters. I have two daughters, And I'm a sensitive man. I cried. I cried at the end of the last Harry Potter movie at the end there, John. And I'm not too embarrassed to admit that. I mean, it's just me. I have a lot of emotions inside. But I don't see it as a sign of weakness. I think it's a sign of strength that you're showing your sensitive side. And there's always been that kind of ideology that the Southern man is strong and he doesn't show those types of things, those feelings. But I think it does show how strong you are, that it's okay to let out your emotions and it's okay to talk.
10: Do you find it a bit of a nuisance as well? Because I do sometimes. Oh, here I go again.
11: No, I don't. I mean, I'm not just crying for the sake of crying, but I think it's good. I think it's good that you're showing your soft side. So why is it that, certain people might think that's, it's normal for a female to cry. Well, there's nothing wrong. It's still normal for a male to cry. And like listening to the previous stories there with, I've forgotten his name. Oh, who was your previous caller? Phil. Yeah. He said this when his dad was about to die that he burst into tears. And it's just, it seems that, it's sad that when it comes to that situation that they are showing emotions. And it's like, we're trying to change that, John, that it's okay to show your emotions. It's okay to talk, because if we don't, it's like you're bottling it up inside. And as you say, when your previous calls, that you then focus your frustrations out on your kids. And, as my daughters get older, that I say, hey, just because I'm your father, that it's okay to show your emotions and I'll show you mine. I think it's a way of a relationship. You're becoming stronger, than be like, okay, talk to your mum about it.
10: But you cry with happiness too?
11: It's in the odd time. Yeah, I'm happy. Yeah, there might be a few tears down my cheek, So, it's good. I think it's a good thing.
10: What do you mean? What do you mean the odd time, eh?
11: Brilliant. Yeah.
10: All right. Well, I know. I don't know if you heard, but I've managed to get a ticket to see Oasis in the UK next year. All right.
11: Oh yeah.
10: And I'm telling at least one mate I know is going. I've said, look, you can guarantee the tears will be rolling down my face when that all starts up. So it's good to give people a year's warning.
11: About the old water works. I'll be crying a little bit because you'll probably be off air.
10: Oh, well, don't worry. You'll be looked after, Rich, and I'll come back, and then the tears of joy can roll down your cheek. All right, mate.
11: Thanks, John.
10: Have a good weekend. See ya. I love honesty. I love it. We have great convos on the show about all sorts of stuff, all the political stuff and all that stuff, but it's good to talk about just the real stuff, especially when people are prepared to be so honest. Brilliant. Let me just, before Mike Yardley, let me just finish up with the final paragraph from this article in The Independent about men showing emotion. It says, and this is, stems from Andy Burnham, the UK Prime Minister, showing emotion the other weekend. The writer says, at a time when we urgently need to steer the next generation away from a toxic manosphere, when boys are being offered competing models of masculinity, to have someone expressing emotional honesty as a show of strength feels hugely important. Said Andy Burnham has shown to boys and men it's all right to cry about their dad, and the writer says it might just be the most important thing he says all year. Amen to that.
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6: 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Mike Yardley, good morning.
7: Good morning, John.
6: How are you?
7: I'm very good. Extremely jealous to hear about you and Oasis in the UK next September.
6: Yeah.
7: Oh, shameless.
6: Stop trying your heart. Trying your eyes out.
7: I'm so jealous.
6: There was a gig last night, the Kingmakers debate.
7: Yes.
6: I'll be honest with you. Didn't really do it for me.
7: Very sad that a press debate is not in Christchurch.
6: But weird, eh? Okay.
7: I feel a bit tender about that. Anyway.
6: Because you would have been hosting it.
7: Well, I was going to be
6: involvement in it.
7: I was going to be involved, yes, but I refused to involve myself in something in a green screen studio in Auckland.
6: Yeah.
7: Anyway, aside from that, it's not about me, John.
6: What stood out for you?
7: Overall, I actually found it a really good debate. Okay. I thought the moderation and some of the try-hard questions.
6: I thought the questions were a bit
7: amateurial.
6: Yeah. All that stuff about what time spent on MPs' pay.
7: Yeah, that was unnecessary.
6: It was, eh?
7: Yeah, and you could tell Winston was getting seriously pissed off.
6: I quite liked it when he looked at his watch. you said I'd be out of here at 8:30.
7: He's got things to do.
6: People to see.
7: Yes. But actually, I reckon all of those leaders acquitted themselves pretty well.
6: Yeah.
7: And the thing which really surprised me, John, I think for the first time in my life, I actually found Rawiri very reasonable and relatable. I don't think I've ever come away from listening to him feeling like that. I thought, man, am I losing my marbles?
6: Swing voter.
7: Well, exactly. But I think really Winston was the star of the show. I just think he shows his experience and his agility. Like, he took opportunities. He's got that dexterity to see an opportunity, make an impact, and offer some surprises. I was actually really intrigued by that comment he made about how the two Chrises are not in the same league as previous leaders. And I reckon he was probably referring to Helen Clark. Maybe Jim Bolger.
6: Jim Bolger, yeah.
7: Yeah. But I thought, yep, that's a good reality check on where things are at, and I totally agree with him. They aren't in the same league.
6: He wouldn't answer whether he likes or trusts David Seymour and vice versa.
7: Or they like each other.
6: Yeah.
7: Yeah.
6: I thought maybe after 3 years in government together that things might have thawed a bit.
7: Mm. I suspect there's some healthy competition between them, isn't there? In terms of they're both wanting to get their party vote up, and they see each other as natural opponents for that. They both want to be the second cog in the wheel in a coalition, not the third cog.
6: I was saying to someone the other day that it seems that it's almost like we've had MMP excel in this term because over the last 30 years, by the time it comes around to the election, the minor parties have largely become invisible and forgotten.
7: Yeah.
6: Certainly not the case this time.
7: No, it's not. Although, I'm intrigued to get your thoughts on opportunity. I just wonder if we're seeing a bit of a fading star here. I mean,
6: I thought Kule Wong was pretty
7: vanilla.
6: Not impressive last night.
7: No. I mean, inoffensive.
6: Yeah.
7: Reasonable. Likeable. But
6: then look who else was in

0: opportunity next.
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0: It is 9 to 12. Mike Ardy's with us. Opportunity Party and their bottom lines, interestingly, got rid of the land tax and the basic universal income, which kind of were the policies that gave them their identity.
10: Certainly.
0: Or their
10: unique selling point.
0: Their USP.
10: Their USP, yeah. It was. It was central to their DNA and, for some, absolutely a magnet to them. I think they've lost their nerve. And I just wonder if they can come back from this. I don't know if they have got stage fright, if they're trying to make themselves more electable.
0: Hold on, what do you mean come back? Because they haven't died in the polls.
10: No, but I think perhaps those polls might pop.
0: Right.
10: I mean, they did get as high in one poll as what, 8?
0: 8, yeah.
10: They were 6 the other night with One News, but I think their one's ropey, to be honest. I think if I was a betting person, they are not going to make 5%.
0: All right, write that down, Rory. The 2nd of October, 11:51 a.m.
10: It's just a bizarre strategy to issue bottom lines, which I don't think they should have done in the first place, but then strip their two key anchors out of those bottom lines.
0: Maybe they're trying to get back with National.
10: Well, I actually think Luxon probably, if push came to shove, would talk to them after the election if he needed to.
0: Did you see he was talking, he was at some cafe or something
10: in Wigram. Yeah.
0: And one of his supporters was telling him to do just that.
10: Yes, which is fair enough because, look, even if Opportunity were there holding the balance of power, National could say, okay, look, we're not going to do a coalition with these guys, but we are going to try and get their supply and confidence. Oh, look,
0: and I think, I reckon that is exactly what Opportunity want. Because they're not, none of them are MPs.
10: No.
0: And I think that they're thinking a long-term sort of game here, and I think a confidence and supply agreement would suit them down to the ground.
10: So do you think those bottom lines they issued were a way to try and placate people who were concerned?
0: Yes. Yeah.
10: Even though it stripped them of their core identity.
0: No, well, you, Were you going to vote for them before? Are you going to vote for them now? Here we go. See? There's your argument. The prefoo, the numbers.

0: the numbers are out.
1: Yes.
0: Probably one of the notable things for me is that Chris Hipkins hadn't read it, which I thought was incredible for a guy who said, we're waiting for Prufu before any of our policies come out.
1: Mm.
0: And then he said he'd been busy.
1: Mm. He sounded pesky with you as well, John, I thought.
0: Yeah, he's I don't know, fired up or at the end of his tether, I'm not sure.
1: Yes. I mean, you'd have to say that overall, the fiscal outlook is certainly improving. Mm-hmm. So we've got smaller deficits, less debt and bigger surpluses coming down the pike. However, I reckon Labour will hammer the fact that if you look at Prefu 2023, the outlook was decidedly rosier. And they will use that to say, as economic managers, National isn't, you know, best in show as such. And I think that the truth lies in the middle, that Nicola Willis should have gone faster and further to bend the debt curve than she did.
0: Mm.
1: And I think we're still paying the price for that, that they were just too timid this term. They should have gone harder.
0: There's so much debt. Even my kids are talking about it.
1: It's horrendous, isn't it?
0: Yep.
1: It really is.
0: All right. Your hits and misses of the week, mate.
1: Yes, big miss to cheapskate human filth. Now, these are the people in Mackenzie, not content with overrunning Mackenzie with Airbnbs. They are now not prepared to spend $2 to go to the toilet in a toilet and instead use the native flax.
0: I know.
1: Disgusting.
0: Not good. Not good.
1: Mm.
0: I know that the head of the tourism...
1: Lydia.
0: Yes, she listens.
1: Lydia.
0: She listens.
1: Yes.
0: All right, you've got two hits.
1: The Johnson's Grocer's mural.
0: That's great, eh?
1: By Decipher.
0: I discovered it. I was walking down Kilmore Street the other day and the guy was up there doing it.
1: Yes.
0: But did you see that there's been a little bit of a correction or something?
1: Yes. He'd used the Melbourne store.
0: Used the Melbourne
1: shop. By mistake.
0: Yeah.
1: Yes.
0: I didn't worry me that one too much. And apparently the guy himself wasn't too excited about it either way.
1: No.
0: The grocer.
1: No.
0: Mm.
1: No.
0: Took me back, though.
1: Nice little heritage nugget, isn't it? And, yeah, great mural, and well done to the people. I think they were an importing, like a car import business who paid for it, the mural.
0: Absolutely.
1: Colombo Kilmore, check it out. And another big hit to Selwyn. I love these new flood defences.
0: Oh, you're impressed. You're
1: Well, I hate
0: sandbags.
1: You're
0: going to get out more?
1: I know, but I was thinking if my house was flooding, the worst thing, I would hate to have to fill in sandbags, you know?
0: Yeah.
1: So you don't need sandbags if you've got one of these water-filled flood barriers. It's like a bouncy castle. You just put it in front of your house and it stops the water coming in.
0: Brilliant.
1: Love it.
0: Okay, Mike's very excited about that. Hey, thank you, mate.
1: Thank you, John.
0: Thanks for bringing your barrel of excitement into us. Bang next week.
1: Absolutely.
0: Brilliant. Well, look at that. That's a week done. Rory, thank you for making everything happen today and during the week. Thanks to you for being part of it today and during the week. We are back at 9 on Monday. Until then, have nothing but a fantastic day and a wonderful weekend.

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5: 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Soper, Pagani, Scherzer, Duplessis Allen, The Front Bench starts Monday at 4 p.m. on your home for election 2026. 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
6: It's midday and approaching 23 degrees in Christchurch. Kia ora, I'm Claire Sherwood. The leading candidates for Christchurch Central say homelessness is a major issue facing the city, but have different ideas on how they may tackle it. Labour candidate George Hampton says when he was on the Youth Council in 1997, there were around 35 homeless people in the city, compared with around 400 now.
7: This is about root causes of why those people are out on the street. Social services, they're actually under an enormous amount of pressure because they're subsidising this decision to move on. There needs to be better coordination between the City Council and Central Government Services.
6: National's candidate Dale Stevens says he's committed to helping people experiencing homelessness move into transitional housing.
8: So I would like to be that person that helps to make that a more seamless process so those people get the services they need at the time they need it.
6: Meanwhile, National is broadly taking aim at the energy market, striving to make it more competitive. If re-elected, it's pledging to tackle lines charges by reviewing the rules that set them and making necessary changes. The party's also following ACT's pledge to let households and businesses with solar or batteries sell to any power company, not just the one they buy from. Energy spokesperson Simeon Brown says this will drum up competition.
9: You've got to have more solar, more batteries. There's an opportunity for other companies to come in and make different offerings. And actually, we think that's a good thing to have a more competitive market.
6: A South Auckland leader is encouraging the Papathoitoi community to support one another after three bodies were discovered at a family home there. Emergency services were called before seven last night and police have launched an investigation. A neighbour says he saw a man lying outside the house, having seen him less than an hour before on the steps with his kids. Local councillor Alf Filipina says police inquiries are ongoing.
10: They'll update our community on what they find, but there is no concerns for the wider safety of the community.
6: Further south, the man found dead in a Dunedin street this week has been named as 40-year-old David Noah. Emergency services found the man unresponsive on the corner of Leckhampton Court and Bridge Street in Clyde Hill around 11 o'clock on Wednesday night. He was pronounced dead a short time later. Prime Minister Christopher Luxon's not attending the tangi of former Speaker Adrian Rudafe today. The former Labour MP and Speaker of the House died after a short illness aged in his mid-60s. The funeral is being held at the Whango Ehu Marae in Whanganui today before Rudafe will be buried at Ngā Pukitūria Ratanapā. Luxon says representatives of the National Party have been at the marae.
11: Yesterday we had four of our MPs and National Party representation there. Today we've got Gerry Brownlee there as well.
6: And the Professional Firefighters Union remains unhappy with what's being offered during the first pay bargaining in 7 months. It says Fire and Emergency is offering a 2.2% pay rise from the date of ratification. Business reporter Michael Sergal has the latest.
12: The union says the offer is insulting and is less than the 2.4% pay rise already given to non-union staff, including managers earning more than $200,000. It says it also doesn't address underlying issues like staffing and fleet issues. The offer will

0: now be put to a vote with the potential for further strike action.
1: Fire and Emergency has consistently said it remains committed to achieving a fair and sustainable settlement. That's News Talk ZB News with My Food Bag. One less thing to think about. Dinner sorted.
2: 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Big game home catering that everyone loves.
3: News Talk ZB Sports, good afternoon. Hurricanes coach Clark Laidlaw admits he's had Simisi Ta'iloa on his radar for some time. The newly minted All Blacks loose forward has signed with the Super Rugby champions for 2027 and 2028. Laidlaw says he first noticed Ta'iloa as part of the New Zealand under-19 squad that toured South Africa 4 years ago.
4: I was like, holy, who's this guy that keeps slotting these big South Africans? And he picked up a couple of niggles really out of there, and the next time we've seen him was 2 years ago with Southland, obviously, when he went up to Moana, and he was outstanding.
3: Ryan Fox has revealed what playing golf was like with American leader Donald Trump on course at the President's Cup. Trump attended the final day of the tournament when the hosts surged back to win in Chicago. Fox says Secret Service agents and snipers flooded the Medina course. He has described his interaction with Trump to the Herald.
5: He just said to me, I really like your game and a huge congrats on the Open. And to hear that from the President of the United States is pretty cool. And regardless of where any of us golfers stand politically, he's a huge golf fan.
3: Golf coverage with Merck's Private Credit for wholesale investors. 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And a key area of focus for mainland Pauakai coach Alex Stojkovic ahead of their Tauhi basketball road trip to face the Tokomonua Queens on Sunday at Porirua. Their hosts will have the services of WNBA duo Charlize Leger-Walker and Hayley Van Lith. The Pauakai opened their season with an 87-80 win over the Southern Hoiho here in Christchurch. Stojkovic says 24 turnovers in the game was far too many.
6: We made our life unnecessarily hard. Like, if we looked after the ball better, we would have won probably by 20 plus points.
3: Meanwhile, three Pauakai squad members, Ava Jones, Amelia Ainley, and Maya Lavia Martin, are about to play for St Andrews College in their national secondary school semi-final in Palmerston North. They're up against defending champions Westlake Girls from 12:30. I'm Nick Bewley. That's News Talk ZB News and Sport to 12:05. Matt Heath and Tyler Adams are next.
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1: Fine and warm for now. In fact, beyond our expected high today of 22 degrees, it's approaching 24 at the moment. There is a southerly change expected later when the cloud will start to increase and some rain on the forecast from this evening. At the moment, it's approaching 24 degrees, then a drop back to 8 overnight tonight. You're up to date on News Talk ZB.
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7: OneNZ wants to thank the fans for backing the Wahs all season long. Good afternoon. Now you're going to hit traffic on Brougham Street from Barrington through to Waltham. We've got a bit of traffic there on Ferry Road approaching Wilson's Road North. Also Papanui, Heaton and Innes, Yaldhurst at Pier and slow Riccarton Road at Whanganui. 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
2: 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It starts now. The Hour with Matt Heath and Tyler Adams. 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
8: Very good afternoon to you. Welcome into Friday's show. Great to have your company as always and hope you're doing pretty well. G'day, Matt Heath.
9: G'day, Tyler Adams. Hello, everyone. 0800 83 83 83. No, 0800 80 10 80.
8: Say the old Eagle Boys and then Pizza Hut.
9: What's that?
8: 0800 83 83 83.
9: I know it's not. I know it's not ZB.
8: It is not ZB.
9: Yeah. It is actually the password. It's Pizza Hut. It's the password to every one of my Wi-Fi's I've ever had. 0800 83 83.
8: Noted. Thank you, mate. That's easy.
9: Hey, yeah. Now, Tyler.
8: Mm.
9: It would be safe to say that in my youth, and even past my youth, I was somewhat of a rebel. My life.
8: That'd be very fair to say.
9: You know,
8: maybe even an understatement.
9: Wrote quite rebellious, offensive songs
8: mm-hmm.
9: that did quite well.
8: Yeah.
9: Horrific television shows.
8: All right.
9: Involved in some pretty dangerous stunts in mm-hmm. my time.
8: Yep.
9: Here and in the UK.
8: Mm.
9: But It's funny what time does to you, because now my biggest joy in life is the quality of my berm in front of my

0: house.
1: Man.
0: And I've just taken it to new levels. I was last night manicuring it round the fire hydrant hole.
1: Okay.
0: And so now I've got perfect lines going to the fire hydrant hole, and it's just so beautiful. I've got the best fire hydrant hole, you know, great in the country.
1: I can see how fizzed up you are about this, Matt Heath. What do you reckon the Matt Heath of old would say about the Matt Heath of 2026?
0: I think I would be an object of my ridicule.
1: You'd be used as satire.
0: My 25-year-old self.
1: Your own material.
0: Yeah. In fact, I was looking at approaching the neighbours next door to us to see if I could lay some river stones along the side of their hedge.
1: Oh, you're encroaching on other people's berms now.
0: I just want to tidy up their hedge a little bit.
1: This is extreme berm pride. This is going into the whole berm neighbourhood pride.
0: Tracy came out and found just a little bit of grass that had grown over this area of stone that comes off the front of the house.
1: Yes.
0: And she came out and she's like, what's this? And so now I've set a standard so high that even even one blade of grass that's out of place is now an object of it becomes a problem for
1: You've
0: Tracy.
1: Done it to yourself, mate. If she's out there with a clipboard saying, right, what's the length of this grass? You're 1 centimetre over there. You've got overhang over here. You've done that to yourself. You've set that bar so high.
0: I think what it isn't so much that I've changed as that I didn't know that true joy in life came from running a really tight berm.
1: That is wisdom. Yeah. That is wisdom and growth.
0: I think if someone had introduced it to me at 21, I would have calmed down and I would have put all my rebellion and anger and energy into just producing the sweetest berm in Auckland.
1: Takes a while to find your calling, and I'm proud you found it now, Matt Heath. That is local pride, absolutely. And speaking of local pride, after 1 o'clock, should property owners who don't live there be allowed to vote in the local election? So Labor is promising to abolish the ratepayer role, as it's called, and introduce what they call one person, one vote in local elections. So that would stop landlords and holiday homeowners voting in council areas where they own a house, but they do not live there, although they would still, of course, pay their rates. So Labor says the change would give residents an equal say, but opponents say property owners should have a vote over councils that tax their properties.
0: What are they trying to solve with this policy? If you pay rates, you should get a vote on what is done with those rates. I just cannot see the logic of it. If you're asked to pay for the amenities and whatever silly bollocks the local council are doing with your rates, then You should have a say. I mean, obviously one vote for central government. Everyone should be equal when it comes to voting for the central government.
1: Yes.
0: And you kind of do get two votes, don't you? I mean, you get your one vote and then the other vote.
1: That's right, yeah.
0: You get the electorate vote and then the party vote. But we're one country, right? So that makes sense. But if you own a house in another area, then... and you're expected to pay rates, why the hell wouldn't you get a say in how they spend those rates? What is the problem that they're trying to solve here?
1: Yeah.
0: You're in the situation, Tyler.
1: We are in the situation. I'm in the situation that I live here in Auckland. I rent in Mount Albert, as I've mentioned many times before, but we own a property in Christchurch. So absolutely, I care, if anything, far more what happens in my local area in Christchurch than I do. I still care about Mount Albert, but you're right. I absolutely should have a say on what happens in Parklands where I live in Christchurch, because I have a vested interest in that area. I've got property, and anybody else who's got property, whether it's your beach home, holiday home, or a second home, you've got a vested interest in what happens in that area, surely.
0: Is this just more of those kind of resentment and envy laws that people have? They say, oh, well, look, you've got two houses or whatever, then you shouldn't be getting extra votes and you know, for the council, whatever. But that's not the situation you have. Your thing was that you needed to move to Auckland for this job.
1: Yep.
0: And you'd worked hard to get your house down in Christchurch, and you care a lot about it, and you care about the neighbourhood, and you still can see yourself a Christchurchian.
1: That's right. I'm not some fat cat landlord. Well, I'm a little bit tubby, but I'm certainly not some wealthy monopoly man who's twirling my moustache saying thank you very much.
0: Yeah. And so who are they trying to hit with this? I'd like to know. Someone explain it to me.
1: Yeah.
0: 0800 80 1080 9292.
1: Looking forward to that discussion after 1 o'clock. Should property owners who don't live there be allowed to vote in local elections? Tell us what you think. Right now it is 12 past 12.
2: The Hour. Politics.
1: And a pleasure to have back with us News Talk ZB senior political correspondent Barry Soper. G'day, Barry.
3: Good afternoon, guys. I'll tell you what the Matt Heath of old would have done to that berm. He would have got out there on his dirt bike and would have done wheelies and off he'd go.
1: Yep. Yeah, and lay down some gasoline, set it on fire.

0: Yeah, I've
1: absolutely. You know what's the matter with you, Matt?
0: Yeah, I've burnt up some berms in my time, to be honest, Barry. Yeah.
1: And on that ratepayer thing, I'm absolutely with you guys that if you have a house away from where you live, of course you should have a say in the council because you're paying rates like every other ratepayer.
0: So what is their logic on it? Is it just so you can have that sort of tagline, one vote, one vote for...
1: Oh, well, it's a load of rubbish. You've got, voting in local body elections is about ratepayers having their say on what happens to their particular area.
2: Mm.
1: And, of course, we all have a say in what happens. If we've got investment in property somewhere else, of course you should have a say on what happens to that property.
0: Mm. Yeah. So I'm looking forward to this chat. I'm looking forward to the steel man of their side of it.
2: Yeah. I don't understand who they're trying to get with this one, Barry, but
1: exactly.
2: It's going to be a good chat after 1 o'clock. Let's have a chat about the minor parties. They've gone head to head in the first of the big debates. How did it go down?
1: Well, it's 67 minutes of my life I'll never get back again.
0: It was bizarre.
1: That's all I can really say. Look, in fairness to the leaders of the minor parties, although Winston Peters would never see himself as a leader of a minor party, and back in 2008 he refused to take part in those debates, and that was the year that, of course, John Key came to power and refused to have anything to do with Winston Peters, which is why I guess New Zealand First missed out on that 5% threshold and spent the next 3 years in the wilderness. But then again, in 2017, when Winston went on to appoint Jacinda Ardern as leader, he again refused to go and take part in the minor leaders' debates. So this time and in other times, he's acquitted himself, I've got to say, pretty well. I mean, I watched the debate last night. I thought it was predictable. They all parroted what they've been parroting for the last few months out on the campaign trail. So we never really learnt anything new. And I saw the headline that Winston had cast aspersions on both the prime ministerial candidates, the two Chrises. Well, it wasn't nearly as bad as what was presented if you watched the debate. He had one of his traditional smirks when he was asked about the prime ministers, said that he had served with better prime ministers in the past, and I know for a fact he certainly has. Mm. But, when he mentioned the word trainer wheels, he was clearly referring to both of them, not just to Christopher Luxon, but to Chris Hipkins as well. That is, in fact, a fact. They are both novices when it comes to the job. When you look at Chris Luxon, for example, he's a relative political novice in politics. I mean, he's only been in the business 6 years. And he's been prime minister for almost half that time. So, of course, he's got trainer wheels. But I think in the past two and a bit years, he's done relatively well for a person with little background political experience, whereas Chippy, on the other hand, has considerable experience in politics. He spent the year that he was prime minister trying to distance himself from the Ardern government, of which he was a central part of. So, look, the debate was interesting. It was good. There was unanimous support for the shorter waiting times at our hospitals. Now, that's an easy thing to say, of course, but, you need more doctors, you need more staff if you want to cut those waiting times. And I think we've all been probably at a accident and emergency area where we've waited many hours for attention. I certainly have with some of my kids in the past, and I have personally as well hung around in agony and waiting for attention in emergency departments.
0: So you've covered a lot of debates in your time, Barry. What's the most significant debate that you have ever seen? Was it Robert Muldoon with the I love you, Mr. Longy?
2: In sync.
1: You know, man, as soon as you said that's exactly what came to my mind. It was, that was fantastic. That, look, Rob, there'll be a place for you.

0: in any government I might form in the future, well, you know, I love you too, Mr. Longley. I mean, it was fantastic because it was so cynical. And the leaders' debates I always find much more engaging because, you know, it's a test of their wit, really, and how quickly they can respond to various questions. I just hope they get the good questions and that we see a bit of a battle. I think they'll acquit themselves. I think both of them are quite articulate men, and I think they'll acquit themselves quite well. It'll come down to people like me saying who was the winner and who was the loser.
1: Yeah, look forward to that. Meanwhile, Nationals revealed a plan to address rising power bills, Barry, and to build energy supply.
0: Yeah, well, it's hardly a new policy release. I mean, they've been banging on for some time now about fast track and about solar power and hydro power and what have you. And the new aspect of it, I suppose, is the AI digital centres that do consume a lot of electricity, what the government or what the National Party has said, is if they do get back to government, then they would expect these digital centres to generate their own power, no doubt wind turbines and the like. And the big advantage, I guess, that we've got in the power front at the moment is the fast track. And that's, I think, worked quite well. And if you look at the number of the wind farms, for example, that have been granted since fast track came in, I think, you know, it's creditable and it's the way to the future.
2: And in Whanganui last night, politicians converging for a tangi.
0: Yes, indeed. And of course, the politicians every year go to Ratana, and that is where Adrian Ruafe lived and died. So, you know, he was a revered person in that particular community. He was only a speaker for a very short time in our parliament, for just over a year before National won the election in 2003. It was a Jacinda Ardern appointment. He was a mild-mannered man, but look, I went through the list yesterday and had a look at how many people he had thrown out. He had thrown out a number of people, and ironically, they were all from the left-wing minor parties, mainly the Māori Party and the Greens. They got a couple of told to walk on a couple of occasions each. So, look, he was even-handed, some would say probably leaning more against the minor parties of the left than he did, but then they tend to play up more. So he wasn't willing to stand for that sort of nonsense. Mm. I think he will be sorely missed as a human being, and that community will certainly be grieving today.
1: Yeah, a man of great mana, no doubt, and that will be a significant, somber event. Barry, thank you very much. You have a great weekend, and we'll catch you back next week.
0: Nice to talk to you, lads.
1: Likewise. That is senior political correspondent Barry Soper. Up next, we get the regional wrap with Hannah Feck, and an investigation's underway after the discovery, grim, of three bodies at a property in South Auckland. We'll tell you more about that next, 21 past 12.
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4: It's 24 past 12 and it's time for the regional ramp with Hannah Feek. G'day, Hannah.
5: Good afternoon.
4: So things have kicked off a bit at the Aerospace Conference in Christchurch this morning.
5: Yeah, they sure have. Protesters have been surrounding the entrances of Christchurch's Te Pai Convention Centre, where the New Zealand Aerospace Summit is taking place this morning. A reporter who's been at the scene says police have been easily outnumbered by the protesters since about 7 this morning. They're out there holding signs and chanting shame at Rocket Lab, Aerospace, police and the government. Christchurch Metro Area Commander Superintendent Lane Todd says a 23 and 56-year-old have been charged with obstruction after vehicles were allegedly used to blockade the entrances. The cars were covered in handwritten messages referencing New Zealand being complicit in genocide. Todd says police respect the right to peaceful protest, but they won't tolerate actions that threaten public safety or intimidate others exercising their lawful rights. Now, this is the same protest group that gathered here a year ago when more than 20 were arrested. They're protesting against the links between the space industry, US military, the Israeli Defence Force and weapon companies.
6: So a 23-year-old getting arrested, that's the kind of thing that a 23-year-old does. But mm-hmm. a 56-year-old,
4: yeah.
6: come on, what are you up to? I guess John Minto's 73 though, isn't he? And he's still out there protesting.
4: That's right, yeah.
6: But trying to make a bad guy out of Peter Beck, bit of a stretch.
4: 100%, going after Rocket Lab. How do you ask for the day off of your boss if you're that 56-year-old? Sorry, boss, I've got to do that, you know, that protest that we always do. I need you to turn up. I need you to come in.
6: I don't know anything about this guy, but I imagine that 56-year-old's boss would be some kind of wins situation.
4: Yeah, could be right. Right to Wellington, and their regional council is taking legal action over the Moa Point saga. What's been the reaction to that?
5: Yes, the Te Aki Wai Water Company and Wellington City Council could face 10 charges with potential fines of $100 million each. The regional council is alleging illegal wastewater dumping, but Wellington Mayor Andrew Little says it's an open question of who's responsible, and he hopes the process doesn't have to be long and tedious.
7: But I would hope that the law sort of work things through and we just get to a sensible position.
5: Meanwhile, Porirua Mayor Anita Baker says she's grumpy about the whole situation and is shocked a lawsuit has been launched at all. She says it'll only give money to lawyers and will send the money to the wrong places.
8: We're needing new pipes and infrastructure in the ground, and there'll be no money for that because it's all going to go to Greater Wellington.
5: Yes, as we remember, the Moa Point plant failed earlier this year with more than 14 billion litres of untreated sewage pumped right to the sea from this Wellington's south coast.
6: And an investigation is underway after the discovery of three bodies at a property in South Auckland, Hannah.
5: Yes, grim news this morning. There's shock across South Auckland after police were called to Cambridge Terrace yesterday afternoon following reports of a body, only to find two more inside. One neighbour told our newsroom that he went outside when he heard the sirens and saw a man lying on the steps to the house out across the road. Cordons have been in place overnight and a scene examination is continuing. New Zealand Herald's Hannah Filmer's been speaking to neighbours this morning who described the family living there as quiet.
9: One neighbour said she keeps in regular contact with the male that lived there and said that she never suspected that anything was wrong.
5: Detective Inspector Karen Bright says inquiries are in the early stages, but they aren't currently looking for anyone else in connection to this tragedy. Local councillor Al Filipina says he's thinking of all those impacted.
10: It's about banding together now and supporting each other, and if you have to, seek professional help in regards to what you've seen.
5: Yes, and all the latest updates will be here at Newstalk ZB.
4: That is very grim. Hannah, thank you very much. You have a nice afternoon and a nice weekend.
5: You too. Thank you.

0: We'll see you back here soon. That's the regional wrap with Hannah Fick. Coming up next, we'll get to some of your feedback coming through on 9292. It's 28 past 12.
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1: All today's big stories in 60 minutes. 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
2: Half past 12, just before we get to the headlines, plenty of feedback coming through.
3: Yeah, a lot of people talking about Labor saying that they would abolish ratepayer role and change local voting rights. This text says, great show, guys. Latest rates proposal is just the left-wing politics of envy again. Although this text says, why should rich people who own multiple houses have more of a say in democracy than the rest of us struggling with the cost of living crisis caused by the coalition of chaos?
2: Okay, well, that's the other side of it, isn't it?
3: Cost of living crisis is just thrown around into so many texts.
2: Yeah.
3: Struggling with the cost of living crisis. Because if you're making changes around rates, it would be forever. And
2: yeah.
3: So the cost of living crisis is just a temporary thing.
2: Mm.
3: Arguably, we're already moving on from it.
2: Right.
3: With inflation dropping.
2: Mm.
3: So, you know, if you're making decisions about how people vote, it can't be about the current situation now. It has to be about fairness, you know, right?
2: Yeah. I mean, but look, anyone who can shoehorn that into an argument to prop it up, They will at the moment. We've been seeing a lot of that. But keep those texts coming through, 9292, and taking your calls on that after 1 o'clock.
3: Barbara makes a good point. I'm not sure if you watch the news. What does it mean to watch the news? Is that the news that's on TV?
2: Yeah, I read the news. Yeah. I hear the news.
3: I watch little bits of it,
2: but
3: probably not the one that's on TV. But anyway, Rocket Lab isn't at that conference this year. That's true, Barbara. They're not.
2: Okay, that's super awkward.
3: So if they're protesting against Rocket Lab, then they're not part of the conference.
2: Yep, they're not there. Keep those texts coming through, 9292. And taking your calls after 1 o'clock on that story, should property owners who don't live there be allowed to vote in those local elections? Tell us what you think. It's time for headlines with Raylene Ramsey.
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4: With Your Ride, New Zealand's number one taxi app, download Your Ride today. Those affected by the triple tragedy in South Auckland's Papatoetoe are being urged to get help if needed. Police have launched an investigation after finding three bodies at a home on Cambridge Terrace before seven last night. A 33-year-old man has been charged with murder after the death of a man in Auckland's Glen Innes yesterday afternoon. Police were called to Sunnymead Road 245 to find a person critically injured. He was later pronounced dead at the scene. National's confident its new nine-point energy plan can tackle rising power bills in the short and long term. If re-elected, the party wants to require most solar connections to be approved within two working days, also enabling plug-in solar. Wellington's mayor says he wasn't expecting charges against his council from Greater Wellington Council over the Moorpoint plant failure. Wellington City Council and the Tiaki Wai Water Company face 10 charges each, which could lead to fines of up to $100 million each. Poll shows support for coalition parties among small and medium-sized enterprise owners has fallen below 50%. 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Back to Matt Heath and Tyler Adams.
5: Thank you very much, Raylene. Jess Davidson is standing by, but before we get to her, a bit more of your feedback coming through.
6: So this is a person that is supportive of the changes that Labour are proposing.
5: Okay, good.
6: Under their plan, with that, which they talk about one person, one vote, but that what it really means is if someone is paying rates in an area but doesn't live there, owns a property there and is paying rates, they would not be able to vote in council local body elections if they're living somewhere else, right?
5: Yep.
6: In our area, says this texter, hundreds of holiday homes, very few of us locals, so they vote for their part-time needs. We are outnumbered with our full-time needs.
5: Oh, that is interesting. That's a bit more complex. I still think, though, that if you are paying tax, which is rates, to a local body, you should have the ability to have a say in what that local body looks like. But I understand what they're saying. If they're in an area where most the holiday homes outnumber the actual residents living there.
6: Yeah. It's complicated. This texter says, inflation dropping, rates up 8%, electricity up 10%, interest rates going up, etc. Everything. Poor working class spend all their money on it, way above official inflation. You're out of touch and you don't even realise, says this texter. Inflation never goes down. That is a terrible thing. If you get negative inflation, that's not a good thing.
5: No.
6: All you can do is lower the rate of inflation.
5: Mm, get it in the band.
6: So prices are still high, and Woke Wayne charging us a 7.9% rate increase was insane, just to cover his Rolls-Royce railway. But you're stuck with how the inflation grew, generally speaking. I mean, some products will go down, but generally inflation is always moving up. It's just at, you want it at manageable levels.
5: That's right, yeah.
6: So when you say that the inflation rate is down, it doesn't mean that it's prices on everything will go down. They're still going up, but not at the same rate.
5: And that's why it was so terrible when we got up to that 7%, and now it is starting to drop. But keep those texts coming through, 9292, and we're taking your calls on that Labour policy after 1 o'clock. So should people who own a property but don't live there be allowed to vote in those local elections? Labour says no. What do you say? 0800 80 1080 is that number. It's 22 to 1.
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1: Happy Friday, Jess Davidson.
2: Happy Friday, guys. And it's not completely related, but similar in terms of elections. So where I live in North Canterbury, which is about 10 minutes north of Rangiora, which, Tyler, you know where that is. Mm-hmm. When I vote in the general election, I'm voting for MPs in Kaikoura. So 2.5 hours up the road. So it's kind of a bit redundant at times, I feel, when I'm voting in that electorate.
1: That is an odd electorate. You must be right on the boundary of that, do you?
2: Yeah, exactly. So I can't ring Matt Ducey and give him hell. I've got to go up to Stuart Smith. So some of those boundary lines are quite insane there, how they lie. It's just, you know, they've got to draw it somewhere, but it's a bit nuts like that.
1: Yeah, it is. Right, let's have a chat about wool, and there's a new tool to help Kiwis buy more wool.
2: Yeah, it's a move aimed at competing more effectively on price and scale. 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Now, the website supports customers from the very first look right through to installation, so it's a one-stop shop. Now, the aim is to make wool carpet easy to access and also support our local wool growers and farmers. So you can browse the entire range, you can order samples through the website, get quotes, and even book someone to install it. You can also use photos of your own home with the help of AI and use the room visualizer, which lets customers see how different styles and colors will look in your own home. And they say that by shortening the path between the market and the product, it means that they can offer competitive pricing and more savings for customers, guys. So wool is back. It is beautiful. Yes. It wears very well. It feels great on your feet. Why wouldn't you be going on that website and buying it direct?
1: Nicely said, Jess. Yep, what a great thing to do. Support the wool. We love it here and it's a great product. Hey, you have a good weekend.
2: You too.
1: And we'll
2: see you later.
1: We'll catch you back here next week. That is Jess Davidson for thecountry.co.nz. Up next, Janae Tibshirani, Wellington Business Editor, is in. And Labor is proposing to deliver at least 6,000 new social housing places. We'll tell you more about that next. It is 20 to 1.
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4: 17 to 1, and we're joined by Wellington Business Editor Janae Tibshirani. G'day, Janae.
5: G'day, guys.
4: So Labor's proposing to deliver at least 6,000 new social housing places over 4 years.
5: Yes, that's right. So this is a pretty classic Labor policy. Basically, Labor wants to scale kāinga ora back up a little bit so it can help build some of these houses. But the difference that between what Labor's proposing now and what it did when it was last time in government is that it also wants community housing providers to play a greater role in building some of these social houses. So 6,000 over 4 years, that's a lot of houses, 1,500 per year. Can Labor actually do it? I think it probably could, judging from the number of state social houses that have been built every year in recent years. The pinch is, and this is what the housing sector people in the sector will say, is that there needs to be some consistency between political parties, because you can't have a situation where when Labor's in government, kāinga ora scales up, does lots of building, then National comes in, gets rid of kāinga ora, tells community housing providers to do the work, and it goes back and forth and back and forth.
4: Mm-hmm.
5: So that's the thing to watch. The houses probably could get built, but you don't want to see Labor push the community housing providers aside and scale up kāinga ora and flip-flop, because that's very inefficient.
6: Yeah, and famously they fell about 98,000 short of the Kiwi Build numbers that they were targeting. Mm.
5: Yeah, look, and I think it's good not to confuse the two, because so social houses are different to Kiwi Build. Kiwi Build was an underwrite and they fell short, but on the social housing front, a lot of social houses did actually get built under Labor. So we've currently got 89,000 social houses. You know, that's quite a lot, and the wait list is still 19,000 people. So, yeah, two different things there. We'll put Kiwi Build aside. This
6: no
5: is just
6: confusion,
5: the social housing
6: no,
5: one.
6: No confusion for me there. I was just comparing times in the past when they've promised to build houses and another time when they're building houses. So definitely not confusing those two, but thank you for your report.
4: Thank you. You have a good weekend. That's Janae Tibshirani, Wellington Business Editor. Time to talk entertainment and lifestyle with Mitchell Hageman. G'day, Mitch.
7: G'day, guys.
4: So Hollywood funny man Jim Carrey, he's been married for a third time.
7: Yes, a representative for the Hollywood funny man confirmed that he and his wife Min Ah have tied the knot 7 months after making their public debut together. Apparently they've been together for at least 4 years now, so and they were spotted first in February 2022 at a premiere of his. So, yeah, it's third trip down the aisle. Melissa Woma was first, and his Dumb and Dumber co-star, Lauren Holly, was... she was second, and then Melissa Woma was first. So, yeah.
6: Yeah.
7: Third time's a charm.
6: He's looking really odd at the moment, almost like a different human being.
7: Yeah, he's quite thin too, isn't he? He looks very he's come to... I know there was some concern, I think, last year or the year before that he wasn't too well in terms of he was turning up to premieres looking very pale and thin and not good. So don't know what the story is with Jim Carrey.
6: I was thinking about this the other day. I was thinking about Ace Ventura, Pet Detective, right? I was thinking if you hadn't seen it at the time, whether it would be funny at all to just see this, just in, to see Ace Ventura, Pet Detective in the cold light of day as a movie in 2026, having never seen it before, whether it be funny. I think it would be a very odd movie outside of its time frame.
4: Yeah,
7: I've actually never seen the second one. I've only seen the first one, so it'll be interesting.
4: Maybe I should just
7: go back and have a look.
4: Yeah, give it a watch. Mitch, thank you very much, mate. You have a great weekend. We'll see you back here soon. That is Mitchell Hageman with your entertainment and lifestyle news. Coming up next, Darcy Watergrave is in, and Otago beat Auckland through Cam Miller's 82nd minute penalty.
6: Oh my goodness, that was quite a game.
4: How good? We'll tell you more soon. 13-1.
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5: News Talk ZB 10 to 1. Darcy Watergrave, happy Friday, mate.
6: And happy Friday to you. So it's Footy Shirt Friday. What are you doing, mate? It's not a footy shirt. Are you feeling left out?
5: I am now, yeah. Now you've pointed it out. Thanks, mate. Jeepers, that's what a loser I am. What if I just take my shirt off?
6: No, I didn't say. Whoa.
5: Pretend
6: you're a Phoenix fan in the last 20 minutes of the game, so take your shirt off.
5: Sorry, Darcy.
6: That's okay. I feel bad about bringing it up.
5: No, that's all right, mate. Hey, four players return for the White Ferns.
6: Because a number of players have retired and are injured. Of course, Alia Tahuhu is gone. Devine is gone as well. Sissy Bates is gone. There's been an injury to the keeper, whose name I've just forgotten. Bugger, never mind. But Eden Carson's back. Molly Penfold, Hannah Rowe and Bella James, and Dean Brown, he's been their batting coach for a while. He's taken over from Ben Sawyer as the interim coach. They're off to Australia for a three-match T20 I series, which should be pretty cool.
5: Nice.
6: Yeah, pretty cool.
7: Yep. And the All-Whites beat Panama in a penalty shootout to advance to the final of the Aaron Cup.
6: I just want to burst into song now. Marco Samanic scored one of the goals. It was 1-1, and then they won on penalties. Here's Marco.
8: We love being a part of this environment. We've known each other now for a long time, some of us more than the time that we spent with the national team. So, yeah, it's always a privilege.
6: Yeah, so he's referencing the fact they've had all this time together because the international window is not two anymore, it's four. So, yeah, a chance to play a lot more together and tour together. It's good. They've got the final against Japan coming up in the Kitten Cup in a few days' time. So, good for them.
7: Mm-hmm. And the beloved Golden O.
6: I like the pause. And
7: beat Auckland through Cam Miller's 82nd minute penalty try. What a high scoring thriller.
6: Yeah, they didn't really care too much about defence, did they? Just score tries, you know. And why not, right? Have this celebration of joy. Yeah, but Miller, 82nd minute. And it wasn't sideline, but it was only 5 metres out from the sideline. A lot of pressure. The look on his face when he scored it, he was loving it. But yeah, game going back and forth and all over the shop, which means Otago now actually at the top of the table, but that might be stopped with the games that are still to come tonight, Saturday and Sunday. We'll find out more about that. But a great win for Otago, and I put that in because I knew you'd be happy, Heath.
5: Yeah. Now no,
7: it's good. And like anyone that says the NPC isn't exciting or isn't a stimulating form of the game, then go and watch that. Go and watch the replay of that game.
6: The NPC's been great this year. The NPC is what it is. It doesn't make a whole lot of money, but it's got such an important place in New Zealand rugby. It might be adjusted. It might be changed because it makes no money. You get that. The only constant is change, so they might have to deal with it. But it's there, and there's been some corking games.
5: Heck yeah.
6: You think this weekend, Counties and Hawke's Bay, Counties are defending the Shield. Right. And it's going to be huge, that one.
5: Bring it on. Darcy, thank you very much, mate. Have a great weekend.
6: I will. Do you want me to get you a shirt? I'll bring one in.
5: Yeah, if you could do that for me, mate, that'd be nice. Okay. What kind of shirt, actually?
6: What kind of... You're not going to wear a Crusaders shirt. Of course you are.
5: There you go. Darcy, what a grave.
7: I mean, to be fair, mine is just a promotional league shirt.
6: Yeah, but it's a footy shirt.
5: Yeah, it still looks the part.
6: You know, it's got Export Beer on it. It's got an alternative commentary collection. Yeah. So, you know, it looks like a football shirt.
7: It's from our league team. Worst league team in New Zealand.
6: It's about as authentic as your commentary.
5: Brutal. It is 6 minutes to one.

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5: News Talk ZB, 4 to 1. Labour is promising to abolish the ratepayer role and introduce what they call one person, one vote in local elections. So what that means, it would stop landlords and holiday homeowners voting in council areas where they own property but do not live.
6: Do you think this is fair?
5: Mm.
6: That you would pay rates and not have a say in how those rates are spent in your local council?
5: Mm. Tell us, 0800 80 10 80. This is a controversial move. There will be some supporters and many people opposed, but tell us where you sit on this side of the argument. 0800 80 10 80. Should property owners who don't live in an area be allowed to vote in those local elections? 9292's a text.
6: Oh my God, what a tune.
7: The Beach.
6: All Saints. Love the song.
5: What a tune, what a movie. News coming up.

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5: 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We've been creating meaningful and appropriate farewells since 1881. 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